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13: Union City, a two-car crash northbound 80 before Alvarado Niles. A crash in the center lane. You're backed up from Thornton Avenue for about a half hour. Tara Linda, another multiple car wreck, south 101 before Freitas Parkway, out of lanes and on the shoulder now, but a delay from Belgrade and Keys Boulevard. And San Jose, a two-car wreck, north 80 before Coleman Avenue.
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22: 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Susan Glazer is with the New Yorker. Anybody care? No. But I use her as a foil.

0: 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The Victory Cannon. And of course,
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5: Who was starving to death millions of Ukrainians. And the New York Times management in New York had a sense of this. They felt that was going on. In fact, they were told by some of the British reporters there. But they didn't care. And Walter Duranty got a Pulitzer Prize, just like some of these hacks, frauds, and phonies got Pulitzers for the Russia hoax non-story. And so here we have Susan Glaser talking about Donald Trump and the Kremlin press politicization. Now, I'm not going to go through again what we've talked about over and over again with John Adams, with Abraham Lincoln. Woodrow Wilson was among the worst. FDR was probably the worst. What they did with the media, LBJ and JFK and Obama. You don't ever remember the media reacting to those more modern presidents this way, do you? FDR is the hero no matter what. FDR is the biggest dictator we've ever had. Ever. Ever. But this is the way it goes, you know. With Susan Glaser at the New Yorker, which of course is a very objective, used to be a magazine, but it's mostly now an online thing, you know, like most of them. The Kremlin press politicization of the White House. Judge Kelly there, who was on Grassley's Senate Judiciary staff. He's such a brainiac when it comes to the First Amendment. Notice they don't tackle. What is the press? Who qualifies for being the press? What is a journalist? Who qualifies for being a journalist? So they focus on the press pass. You have a liberty right to that. Ooh. I do? Yes, you have a liberty right to that. This is the same judge that screwed up the Acosta situation, where Acosta was literally disrupting press conferences. He was disrupting press conferences, and this judge held that he has a right to be there. And I can assure you, if a press person in the courtroom was disrupting one of his trials, the judge would not be so, may I say, limp about it. May I say limp, Mr. Medus? I don't believe that's a curse word. Four letters, yes, but nonetheless. A little bit of good news. I talked to my fellow Floridians. There's no way in hell you're electing Democrats. They say, we're not doing that. We're not doing that. We're going to elect Byron Donalds as governor and the whole damn ticket from top to bottom. Members of Congress, the Senate, lieutenant governor, the whole thing. We have 1.8 million more Republicans, I believe, there. Something like that. That can't be right, Kenny. I think it is. Then when DeSantis took over. And he's really done a tremendous job. I mean, I don't know if anybody's done a better job, period, as a governor. And he's pointing out here at a press conference yesterday, listen to this, cut 12, go.
6: And I can tell you this, the state of Florida, 4 years in a row, we've reduced our budget. Go back 4 years, reduced. Go back 3 years, reduced from there. Go back two, have reduced from there. And yet, we've still reduced taxes. You know, you look at what we're doing in the Everglades, the biggest environmental restoration in history. It costs a lot of money. Just as

0: what it is. You look at some of the infrastructure that we're doing, accelerating that by billions of dollars, all this stuff, and yet the budget's still going down. So now, look, I got a line item veto. I got to do it. You know, some of the legislators don't always like it. And I'm not trying to, like, you know, prove a point, but I just want to make sure that, you know, we have a full rainy day fund, which we do, ample reserves, and we're in really good shape. So it can be done. And even with doing that, even with reducing the budget 4 years in a row, we're doing tens of millions of dollars for law enforcement bonuses. When they sign up at a sheriff's department or police officer, FDLE, they're getting $5,000 right off the top. That's from the free state of Florida's coffers. And so it's great. And I'm happy that. But it can be done. And it's almost like this defeatist at home. People get a break on their homestead. Oh, the world's going to fall. And that is just, it's not credible.
1: And he's arguing for reducing the property taxes. He wanted to get rid of your personal property taxes, your real estate tax for everybody. But the legislature, particularly this guy Perez, who I think the president just nominated to be the ambassador to Brazil, that's a pretty good thing for Floridians because he was the speaker and he was a rhino. And so I think they'll ship him off to Brazil to get him the hell out of the state. But he wouldn't go for an amendment like that. And what DeSantis is proving is, yes, we could have done without that. Look at all the money we're generating in this state. And keep something in mind. Those property taxes, they don't go to the state. They go to the county. And every damn county in that state is completely out of control. Completely out of control in terms of their spending. DeSantis, as the governor, has the state budget under control, but these counties, they're out of control. And that includes Republican counties like Martin County, where I live. I'm sure they're all going to give me dagger eyes if I bump into them by accident. I don't really care. I don't care what politicians think of me. I never have and I never will. They're temporary. You're permanent, the American people. That's the difference. You want to hear somebody who's really sick? Marjorie Trader Gangrene, listen to this one. It's short, 10 seconds. She's talking to the Texas Tribune yesterday. Cut 14, go.
2: Then we won the majority. By the way, I'm a great campaigner. Republicans won because I was helping them. Republicans are going to lose like never before because I'm not helping them.
1: Oy, oy, oy. She doesn't have anything going for her. Nothing. If you get my drift, certainly not between her ears, that's for sure. I'll be right back.
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1: Well, it's a pleasure to have Mark Joseph on the program, producer of Reagan, the director's cut. And you can find a theater near you to watch this special documentary on Reagan by going to Reagan.movie. Reagan.movie. Mark Joseph, how are you, sir?
17: I'm doing great, Mark. Thanks so much for having us.
1: It's a pleasure. Tell us about this movie and tell us when it airs and tell us where we can go to find out, as I just mentioned. Tell us all about it.
17: Well, Mark, may I first say, before I do that, I was at the Reagan Library over the weekend for a Wayne Newton event because he's on our soundtrack. Wow. We had a nice crowd, about 250 people. I asked the organizers, when do you get the biggest crowds here? You know what their answer was?
1: Yep.
17: Mark Levin.
1: Isn't that amazing?
17: Four it's times. Amazing. She said, Mark Levin brings 1,000 people. He is our number one attraction at the Reagan Library. So there you go.
1: Well, first of all, I love what you've done with this film. Secondly, I love the Reagan Library. Third, I loved Ronald Reagan. I worked for him for 8 years and campaigned for him twice in 76 and 80. So I really appreciate what you're doing, Mark.
17: Well, thank you, Mark. But to answer your question, we are. How often do you get a chance to have a movie come out again? We put 10 minutes. You know, producing a movie is like, we call it killing our children. We have to cut some of our favorite scenes out. So I was able to put those 10 minutes back in that we had to cut out the first time. And we're coming back out starting tonight in theaters. And some of the scenes that came out, your listeners will get a kick out of it. You know, one of the scenes was, as you know, Ronald Reagan said, let's make America great again. He said it first. A lot of presidents have said it. That is in. We have a really fun, fun scene where one day Reagan was shooting. They heard gunshots at the ranch. And, of course, the agents descended on him and said, what is going on? Well, he was shooting at the birds who were trying to eat his fish out of his pond. And so Reagan turns around and says, fellas, I'm so sorry. Well, they took the guns away from President Reagan after that. But we have a lot of scenes that I can't wait for the folks to see. As you know, it took us 20 years to get this movie made against all of the folks that wanted to see it not come out. Mark, our bank account was suspended by Bank of America with no reason given. It's being investigated now, as are others. We had Facebook suspend our account, our page twice, and wouldn't allow us to advertise. And now YouTube is doing it as well, not allowing us to advertise certain episodes. So this is just, these are the headwinds we've faced. So we're really hoping that your folks will come out in force. And if you'll go to Reagan.movie online or ReaganFilm.com, you can just type in your zip code and we'll see how close we are. And let your theaters know. If it's not there, please let them know. But we tried to make a quality movie that would be people would be proud of. On Rotten Tomatoes, it's a 98%. People liked it. The critics, you won't be surprised, were 17%. Mm-hmm. And so we are in talks with Guinness for the greatest record in the history of Hollywood of the gap between critics and filmgoers of any movie ever made.
1: So let's link to this, Mr. Producer, so people can easily check it out. Now, tell us this, Mark Joseph. It's on tonight. Is it on any other days and any other nights that we can be watching it?
17: Yes, it'll be in the days and weeks ahead. So, look, at one thing I want to tell you, Hollywood may have its issues, but the theaters are completely unbiased. They are in business to sell popcorn and drinks and candy. And so when we prove that we can keep a movie in theaters, they will hold it as long as we want. And the first time when we came out 2 years ago with the original one, we were number one on day eight. We actually beat Deadpool and Wolverine. We were the number one movie in the country. But, you know, it was an election year. People were busy. It was the end of the summer. And so we wanted to give folks another chance. So, yeah, Hollywood may have issues of bias. The theater owners do not. They're in business. And if we go, they'll keep the movie in as long as it's warranted to be there.
1: And I think folks are going to love this movie. Look, Reagan was so charismatic. And and he won massive landslides in elections, always underestimated. Donald Trump's always underestimated. But, I mean, in 1984, he almost swept the states in the Electoral College. Enormous popular votes, same with 1980. They just thought that he was sort of a washed-up actor and he couldn't do it, much like they thought that Trump was just a TV guy and he couldn't do it. They underestimate these guys, don't they, Mark?
17: Well, that happens a lot with Republicans. George Bush is stupid. Reagan takes naps. Trump falls down. Gerald Ford falls down. It kind of gets old after a while. But I would just say that part of our research, as you know, your close friend Ed Meese was our advisor from the very beginning, and he was the only person that read the script from sort of Reagan-dom. And Ed's only note was he said, you know, Reagan's dad was a kind of a lovable drunk. So he wasn't a mean drunk. So you might want to soften him up a little bit. That was the only note he gave us. But also, you know, I met with John Hinckley. Back to you were saying about Reagan in 84. Reagan could have won all 50 states. They came to him and said, sir, what should we do about Minnesota? Should we put some money in there and win it? And Reagan said, no, let the poor guy have his home state of Minnesota.
1: I didn't know that.
17: And so I think it was about 3,000 votes. It wasn't much to have won that. But he wanted to let Walter Mondale have his dignity. And by the way, part of my research, Mark, Walter Mondale told an interviewer later, if I hadn't been running for president, I might have voted for Reagan, too.
1: Mm-hmm. Isn't that amazing? Absolutely.
17: And then
1: amazing.
17: Also, John Hinckley, I was able to interview John Hinckley about 2 months ago, and this never came out before, Mark. John said he planned to shoot Reagan upon Reagan's arrival at the hotel, but he said that Reagan looked at him and smiled and waved, and he just couldn't get to his gun in time because he was so caught off guard by that. I think he would have had a much clearer shot that time, and so he waited around for a half an hour and tried to shoot him on the way out. But Reagan literally charmed his way out of being shot, according to Hinckley.
1: That is amazing. Is all this in the film, do you know? I mean, you
17: well,
1: do know.
17: You know, Hinckley couldn't talk until a couple of years ago, so we couldn't talk to him before the film came out. But I tell you, if I'd known that, I would have put that scene in the film, that's for sure. Really amazing.
1: How long is the film?
17: Well, the extra 10 minutes will make it about 2:25.
1: Well, you're coming in and out. We're near the end, but tell me again. How long?
17: Yeah, makes it about 2:25, but I'll tell you, it's I've done it in a way that you won't be distracted. I think you'll enjoy it all the way through.
1: No, I think it's great. 2 hours and 25 minutes, plenty of time for. You were talking about popcorn and candy and soda. That's me, baby. That's my diet. Now this is going to be great. You can find a theater near you, folks. Reagan.movie. Reagan.movie. And it is, he's the producer of Reagan and the director's cut. It's the full load you're going to get to see. And I'm sure it's going to be really fantastic. Mark, Joseph, thank you, sir. And we will link to
17: thank
1: this.
17: Mark.
1: God bless, brother. We'll be right back.
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20: Union City, a two-car crash northbound 880 before Alvarado Niles. A crash in the center lane. You're backed up from Thornton Avenue for about a half hour. Terra Linda, another multiple car wreck, South 101 before Freitas Parkway, out of lanes and on the shoulder now, but a delay from Belmarin Keys Boulevard. And San Jose, a two-car wreck, North 880 before Coleman Avenue.
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1: I'm going to tell you about our friends at Pure Talk. 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You've heard me talk about this for years, but there's still many of you who are a little gun-shy. Don't be. Jump in. You're going to wonder why you didn't do it earlier. Dial #250, say Mark Levin, #250, say Mark Levin, and welcome to Pure Talk. El Saeed, the Islamist who's running for the Senate, the Muslim Brotherhood and CARE candidate who's running for the Senate, the Jew-hating, anti-Semitic, America-hating, Israel-hating candidate who's running for the Senate in Michigan. Well, El Saeed's sister, just as attractive, just an observation, Iman Abdelhadi, well, an undercover video, audio not that great, so listen very carefully, and she agrees that El Saeed's not a capitalist, he's just lying to get elected. Imagine that. Up the volume, cut 16, go.
10: Hey, just want to say thank you for everything you said.
27: Thank you.
10: I also, my nephew just started going to U of M.
27: Yeah.
10: And I got him actually doing that to Fred Rule.
27: You got
10: super, like, sketch about it, just the whole, you know, like, I'm a capitalist. And, like,
27: yeah.
10: Dude, like, don't worry about that. Abdul is not a capitalist.
27: Yeah. All we care about is the policies at this point.
10: Exactly.
27: Like, the
10: I'm getting him in.
27: Exactly.
1: Let me read it to you. Hey, I just want to say thank you for everything you said. Also, my nephew, well, he just started going to U of M, and I got him actually door knocking for Abdul. He got super sketch about it with the whole I'm a capitalist. I was like, dude, don't worry about that. Abdul is not an effing capitalist. Then his sister, Abdallah Hadi. Yeah, Ali, all we care about is the policies at this point. Exactly. Getting him in. His sister. Exactly. So lie like a rug if you have to, or may say an Islamist using tafia. Perfectly fine. Oh, yeah, perfectly fine. Michigan, you perfectly fine with this? I don't think so. Oh, there's more. We have more. We have AOC with reporters. And the toughest question she gets, are you going to run for president or the Senate? That's all she's getting now. She's as dumb as a doorknob. And Sandy, isn't her name Sandy, Mr. Producer of Westchester? Sandy Cortez. Now, AOC. Now she's very ethnic. Before, she wanted to be like one of the white kids. I'm Sandy Cortez. How are you? And so the tough media, you know, journalists, really, news reporters. Are you wanting to run for the White House or the Senate? Cut 13, go.
6: Is that a no for the White House and the Senate?
11: I mean, for this year, absolutely. I mean, our next election is in November. 2028 is 2 years away.
1: Look how giddy she is. Look how giddy she is that they're slobbering all over her. Couldn't you imagine a nitwit like this? Well, yes, we can. We had Kamala Harris, so I guess you can. Go ahead.
11: I mean, I think I'm pretty open about the fact that I'm leaving all my options open.
1: Really? So am I. I'm leaving all my options open, Mr. President. Mr. Producer. I'm leaving all my options open. As long as the door is locked and not open, I'm leaving all my options open. All right. Let us circle back to Marjorie Trader Gangrene. She's a nut. She's an absolute crackpot. Cut 15, go.
13: I always felt like no matter who I voted for, I got George Bush and another foreign war. And here we are again. And it was Donald Trump, who I had listened to over and over again, campaigned with him all over the country.
1: You know what, folks? Let's cut to the chase here. If she had her way, Iran would have a nuclear weapon and could easily wipe us off the face of the earth. That's how irresponsible this a-hole is. And the forever wars, peace through strength, lady. And but the forever war, these are isolationist nut jobs. Nut jobs. Go ahead.
13: Basically believed his words of no more foreign wars, putting
1: okay,
13: America...
1: Okay, let's slow down a second. What do you guys think about this phrase, foreign wars? Aren't all wars that we have foreign? So why do they say no more foreign wars? And if it means preventing us from being annihilated with nuclear weapons from 7th century primitive barbarians who want to blow us off the face of the earth, shouldn't the president actually do something about that? I'm just saying. Did Donald Trump not say for nearly half a century that Iran cannot get a nuclear weapon? Did he say that or not? He said it again and again and again and again and again. So she's a liar. She's a crackpot on top of everything else. Go ahead.
13: Important to me just an average American that grew up in a
1: You're not an average American. You're very wealthy, and you actually got very, very wealthy while you were in the House of Representatives. And then you decided to resign immediately after your pension vested. Very timely of you. Oy, oy, oy. I won't comment where I want to go. Go ahead.
13: Construction business and raise three children. And so what does the future look like for MAGA
1: yes,
13: right now?
1: Just because I didn't like my husband doesn't mean I couldn't meet another gentleman at the gym, Mr. Producer, right?
14: Just an average housewife raising three children. Answer.
1: Go ahead.
15: Trump has lied so much to us and betrayed us so incredibly beyond any of my comprehension.
14: First of all, everything's beyond your comprehension. You have a negative IQ. You're an idiot.
1: And though Trump has not lied so much, he's not betrayed anybody. You've betrayed people. You. You wanted to run for the Senate and he wouldn't back you because he knows you're a loser. And you're ticked off about it. You're ticked off about it. That's your problem.
14: And, you know,
1: let's do the last part. Go ahead.
15: I think MAGA is dead.
14: MAGA's dead.
1: So what she's hoping for is a blowout during the midterms that we get killed. She's hoping for it. Tucker Carlson's hoping for it. Bloated Bannon's hoping for it. All these people are hoping that this little Nicky Fuentes of Mexican heritage, him, he's hoping there's a blowout. Oh, yeah, they all want a blowout. So they could trash Trump. Oh, yes, 4% of the American people at the highest. Other polls have it at 2. Iran's at front of mind, but see that?
14: We told you.
1: Well, the isolationists will say. Oh, yes. And so many of these isolationists are aligned with Hamas, Qatar, aligned with Putin. Is that America first? Which America are they talking about?
14: Oh, America first. We love Putin. And Qatar? Ooh, yes!
1: Qatar has 330,000 citizens and over 1 million indentured servants, 300,000 of whom are Christians. Did you know this, America? Yes. If you're wearing the cross, you can be arrested on the spot. You're not allowed to show the cross. You're not allowed to show any other religion. You're not allowed to practice any other religion except on this one block that they set up just for Christians and Tucker Carlson. Did he ever buy that house over there? We don't know, do we? I wish he would. I wish he'd move and enjoy all the amenities they have at Qatar and so forth and so on. Why not? Why not? MTG, she wants a blowout. She wants us to get slaughtered. Carlson does. So the woke right does. The isolationists, the neo-fascists, they do. The bigots and the racists, they do. As they give aid and comfort to the Iranian regime and all of our enemies. I'll be right back.
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You know, folks, I really am blessed. I'm very fortunate to be here and to have you in the audience. Very fortunate to have my Fox show, and Simon & Schuster is my publisher, my beautiful wife and family, Mr. Producer, who's the best in the biz, loyal as hell, competent as hell, and Mr. Producer of my Fox show and of the other folks and so forth. You know, I'm sure I'm leaving people out, but that's not my intent. Just very, very lucky. And lucky to have you in the audience, the smartest of all audiences. I say that all the time, and that's no joke. You wouldn't be here if you weren't smart, and I'm very honored by that. And so I want you to know, when I'm not here, it's not because I'm out there playing around, taking a day off to stare at the ceiling, a mental health day. I'm not. Typically, it's a family matter, or it's a holiday that I need to take, or something. Excuse me, cholera. Or that, cholera. When I say cholera, as you know, it's a joke. I will not be here Monday. I have a medical procedure, but I will be here Tuesday. So don't worry. And I will be on my Fox show tomorrow night, 8 p.m. Eastern, and Sunday night, 8 p.m. Eastern, and I hope you'll watch those. And I want you to think about something. A young woman discovers she's pregnant, she's scared, she's alone, maybe she's been told that abortion is her only option. Typically, that's what happens. But what if instead of telling her to end that life, somebody said, you know, we're here to help you. We're going to hold you. We're going to love you. 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Oh, yes. Every Friday, in your honor, ladies and gentlemen, we play Ray Charles in America. I've been doing this now, I think, for almost 25 years. Because you are the people that not only make this country work, you make the world work. And I am blessed that you are out there. So this is in your honor. Ray Charles in America, go.

0: Life, Liberty and Levin, 8 p.m. Eastern. Ben Shapiro and Senator McCormick, Sunday, 8 p.m. Eastern. Fox News Channel, Jack Keane and Mark Penn. Set your DVR tonight or whatever recording device you use. The week is officially over. The weekend begins now. We salute our armed forces, police officers, firefighters, emergency personnel, ICE, our truckers, the people in Ukraine, the people in Israel, the people in Iran. We stand with you. We red-blooded Americans all. Good night, Spritey and Griffey and Pepsi and Smokey. Good night, Zelda and Gigi. Good night, Indy and Patton and Rory. Good night, Marty. Good night, Barney. Good night, Dad and Mom. We're holding down the fort. Good night, Leo and Joe and Bernard and Teddy and Lou. And good night, Eric, my old buddy, Tony, and so many other great heroes. Good night to you, America. Again, have a wonderful weekend. Check us out on Fox, 8 p.m. Eastern tomorrow night and Sunday night. And I'll see you on Tuesday.
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10: Millions of people in the path. I'm Lisa Lacerra, Fox News. As a rare September nor'easter roars off the Atlantic coast.
11: We're under a wind advisory right here on the beach, gusting about 45 miles per hour. But these winds are only going to get worse as that low pressure offshore from the North Carolina region deepens even more and gets offshore from New Jersey overnight tonight through tomorrow, kind of stalls out and then drifts back into New Jersey by Sunday. So it's a long duration event. That means beach chewing is going to be a huge problem. We've already seen Ocean City down there in New Jersey lose a lot of beach and they just replenished it this past summer. That's a problem. We're going to see the coastal flooding is a major concern as well.
10: Fox weather is Rob Van Dillon in Manasquan, New Jersey, where 8 counties are under a state of emergency. Forecasters say peak wind gusts could reach 60 to 65 miles per hour on Cape Cod, Martha's Vineyard, and Nantucket, Massachusetts. After 3 days of meeting between President Trump and China's President Xi Jinping,
12: it's been just very, very productive.
10: President Trump says the two talked about the Iran conflict. China buys most of its oil from Iran, artificial intelligence, and the economy. President Trump is canceling nearly $1 billion in spending approved by Congress, using a rare and contested power to end funding for immigrant services and diversity-focused initiatives. The Office of Management and Budget describes the funding cut as focused on the most harmful government spending, the move condemned by Maine Republican Senator Susan Collins, who said in a statement the action came without warning, and she said she she will work with colleagues to address the actions, which she called illegal. Collins, who is the chair of the Senate Appropriations Committee, is locked in a tough re-election bid. Alabama's attorney general has announced a settlement with TikTok totaling at least $100 million over allegations the app has addictive features and exposes young people to mental harms. 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
14: Union City, a two-car crash northbound 880 before Alvarado Niles. A crash in the center lane. You're backed up from Thornton Avenue for about a half hour. Terra Linda, another multiple car wreck. South 101 before Freitas Parkway. Out of lanes and on the shoulder now, but a delay from Belgrade and Keys Boulevard. And San Jose, a two-car wreck north 880 before Coleman Avenue.
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2: from
0: with
2: an antitrust exemption and passed something that is called the Protect College Sports Act, which anytime a legislative body wants to do something to protect you, I would be somewhat leery, but that's just me. To talk about this, kicking us off tonight, is Jason Stahl. Jason, you're the founder and executive director of the College Football Players Association. 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
3: It's great to be here. Thank you.
2: Tell me, what is the College Football Players Association?
3: Well, we've been around for about 5 years. We are a fraternity of past, present, and future college football players. Anybody can become a member of the fraternity. So we're a membership-based organization. We do advocacy work on behalf of college football players. But thirdly, we are also trying to be a platform from which college football players can form a union and collectively bargain with the controlling entities of college sports.
2: So you're not a union yet. You'd like to be, so you call yourself a fraternity?
3: That is correct, yeah. So we thought it was best for a variety of reasons, foremost of which there's sort of still legal debate over the employee status of college athletes. They're still no longer employees. We think that'll switch at some point in the future, and so we want to be able to pivot to a union model from which guys can collectively bargain. But because we have been around for 5 years, we thought

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2: Form of free agency, that the best way to do that is not to give the NCAA, a serial antitrust violator, an antitrust exemption. It's rather to engage and collectively bargain with the players themselves. And when that happens, particularly at a higher level, like a conference level, you can have new rules and structure around free agency that have been negotiated with the players. And so fans will be able to see those players longer on their same teams. And I think that would be great. I mean, you know, you get to know the players more than just 1 or 2 years at a time. But for now, until that collective bargaining happens, we think players should have labor mobility in the workplace, just as coaches do and as administrators do, to switch jobs as they see fit.
3: You know, what's interesting about this is for years, the NCAA wanted to make the college athletes' experience give no extra benefits, to be more like a traditional student, right? And now traditional students can leave every year and go to a different college, and they can go and become social media influencers and make millions of dollars. And yet they now want to restrict the athletes from having the same experience as their non-athlete college friends.
2: Yeah, I mean, that is really what's happening. That's what the NCAA has been trying to do and fighting, you know. For decades, the NCAA fought the most basic right that every American has, which is to monetize their name, image, and likeness as they see fit. You can do it, I can do it, any American can do it. For decades, the NCAA fought tooth and nail, spent millions, tens of millions of dollars to ensure that college athletes did not have that right. They lost in court several times. State legislatures overruled them, gave college athletes that right, which they should have had all along. And now the NCAA, you know, wants to put basic rights back in the bottle. Labor mobility, which courts have overturned as well. Athletes need to have that right as students, as workers, as athletes, unless they give up those rights in a bargaining process where they would receive new things in return, just as we see at the professional level in professional sports like the NFL.
3: You know, what's funny is, are they capping the amount they can charge for seat licenses and tickets in this bill?
2: Yeah, I mean, the caps are, again, hitting the crux of the problem here, right? The caps are the problem. You know, this legislation, which I think they've even lost the thread at what the legislation is even supposed to do. It's taken on this sort of Frankenstein's monster form. But what has the one thread that runs through it is we need to curtail athlete rights that they have gained. We need to make sure we cap their compensation well into the future. These things are not done for administrators and for coaches. And so, because again, this is a workplace at the highest level of playing college football. It's a professional workplace at this point. We need to acknowledge it as such. We need to treat it as such and not instead infantilize the players and say they're kids. We can cap their compensation. We can restrict their freedoms. But, you know, anytime we have an amendment that's going to try to cap coaches' salaries, well, I don't think that should happen either. But hey, if we're capping player compensation, coaches should be on the table too, because we're paying tens and hundreds of millions of dollars for coaches not even coach with these insane golden parachute packages we have for coaches who are no longer coaching. There's all sorts of problems with college athletics. This bill is not going to solve those problems. The only thing I think that can solve those problems and bring sustainability to the enterprise is collective bargaining.
3: They keep talking about this Bryce Underwood, the

0: Michigan quarterback who was a high-priced or high-valued recruit coming out of high school. And one of the tech bros was like, oh, man, we got to get him to Michigan. So they raised some, right, went to a booster. The booster, you know, said, yeah, we need him. How about $10 million? And they said, great, perfect. So they gave him some insane number to come to Michigan, which years ago was illegal. Now it is perfectly legal. And, okay, I get it. That's crazy. But if this Bryce Underwood could get as much as he wants, great. If Elon Musk can get more for Tesla stock, he should get it. Okay, yes, he's the richest man in the world. It's crazy, but no one wants to cap Elon Musk's salary. Why do you want to cap this poor guy's salary?
1: Well, I think the more appropriate comparison, I mean, yeah, Bryce Underwood's had a tough time here his freshman and sophomore year. And, you know, he's still a young guy. I certainly would not describe him as a bust here. We're kind of still seeing how he develops. But let's say he ends his career and it's not the career everybody thought and he is kind of a bust. I mean, that happens all the time in college athletics for coaches. You bring in these coaches, you give them $7, $8, $9, $10 million, whatever it is. Or look at Brian Kelly down at LSU.
0: Yeah.
1: Came in, they fired him, kicked him out to the streets a couple years later, paid him the golden parachute package. Well, those were economic decisions that were made that weren't that smart in hindsight, but like that's the economy. You make decisions as a business enterprise. They sometimes work out. They sometimes don't work out. It's because we've been living under this propaganda veil of the NCAA for a century at this point. Oh, they're amateurs, they're kids, they're this, they're that, they're the other thing, as opposed to their highly sought after labor that drive a multi-billion-dollar business. And sometimes you're going to make bad business decisions, and sometimes you're going to make good business decisions. And now the players are just part of that equation, is fine.
0: I look at it as all the people who were making money before might have to make less money, and they're like, all right, hey, we can pay the players, but we don't want to play them that much, because then now that money's coming out of our pocket. So hold on a second here.
1: 100%. Don't kid yourself. That is absolutely what's happening, because finally you have to pay the labor force, which every other business in the United States of America has to pay their labor force and take it into account as a cost of doing business. College athletics was outside of that because of the fake amateurism that they were operating under. And so the money had to go somewhere. Where did it go? It went to administrative, coaching, staff bloat, and to those salaries bloating beyond what the market should bear in a business environment in which you had to pay the labor. And so now that you have to pay the labor, yes, you need to cut positions at the administrative level. You need to cut coaching positions, and you need to bring those salaries down, because you're operating now as a business where you have to pay your labor, and that is fine. Where are all the free market capitalists here? Where are all the people that talk about how businesses are supposed to operate in any other environment? And somehow Ted Cruz, who's the leader of this bill, thinks it's so different in this environment. I mean, it just, let's have it operate like any business that's operating around here. I don't see any problem with that. Like, they can do it.
0: Jason Stahl.
1: Yeah,
0: no, I you're singing my song. Jason Stahl, founder and executive director of the College Football Players Association. It looks like the bill's going to pass the Senate. What are the prospects in the House? Seems like President Trump wants this. But what happens if this thing passes? Does this go to a court and then the courts will have to figure it out?
1: Yeah, so I mean, it does look like it's going to pass the Senate on Monday. Then the House is not in session until after the election, so they're hoping to get it through as a lame duck bill. I think the House is going to be a mess by that point, because you're going to know that you likely have a new majority in the House. I think a lot of the House Republicans are already balking at this bill. I don't think Trump is going to have the sway or power that he does. He's like at minus 23 in the polls right now. I mean, 23%. Like, that's not – he's got less power and sway over Republicans. He will have much less power and sway over Republicans after the election in a lame duck session. If somehow it got through the House, and then, yes, Trump will sign it into law. I think he's an old-school boomer on these issues. He doesn't really like that the athletes are making money. He said so publicly many times. And so he'll sign it into law. It's going to undergo several legal challenges then immediately on several different grounds. And so, again, the bill is not designed to solve the problems of college athletics. That's the laughable part about it. I think the policy-making apparatus in the United States right now is a mess. This bill solves none of the problems of college athletics, I assure you. Even if it does get passed, it's not going to solve those problems, and it's going to be legally challenged. So we're going to continue to have regulation by litigation, which is what we've had in the college sports environment for 5 years, as opposed to the more tried and true option, which is collectively bargaining with the players. That's what needs to happen. Where we'd like to be is this law gets killed in the House. We get a new Congress set. We stop talking about federal intervention into this business and instead talk about the tried and true solution. How do we get to collectively bargaining?
0: Just remember a couple years ago that Texas A&M football coach Jumbo Elliott was so bad they had to fire him with $76 million left on his contract. And they had to pay him.
1: You can't make it up. He's sitting on his couch right now, but still getting his paychecks. It's insane.
0: $76 million. And does this bill solve the Jumbo Elliott problem in college football?
1: I mean, this is the thing. Jumbo Elliott, I'm telling you right now, it does not solve that problem. That's what's so insane about this bill. We've got compensation caps on players. We do not even have an amendment proposed that suggests that these colleges and universities can't write these stupid, boneheaded contracts that give these guys unbelievable golden parachutes once they get fired for being a bad coach. The bill doesn't even do anything about that problem.
0: It's unbelievable.
1: College sports. It is protecting the entrenched interests of college sports. That is what this bill is about.
0: Jason Stahl, founder and executive director of College Football Association. Hey, good stuff. Thanks for checking in tonight.
1: Yeah, appreciate it. Thanks for having me on.
0: You got it. America at Night. We're just getting started. Back in a moment.
2: America at Night with McGraw-Millhaven, where the nation comes to talk.

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12: Hey, we had some Supreme Court rulings today on the federal government allowing, or this Supreme Court allowing the federal government to use Social Security lists to find out who's a citizen and who's not. Also, they ruled for the third time on that Missouri map. We'll get into all that next hour. Matt Wolf, Friday night's got, we'll talk a little entertainment with him. And then coming up, we'll talk with Mark Chandler, our go-to when it comes to military. Lots of news going on with this summit. In this state dinner with President Xi of China, the Pentagon today quietly announced that 37 more service members to the officially wounded tally from the conflict with Iran. That brings the total number of wounded troops to 861. It was 29 Navy sailors and 8 Marines. The Pentagon didn't provide much explanation or context as to what happened. All we know is that the Navy stated that all 29 of the newly added soldiers to this list have already returned to duty following the injuries. The total of wounded is now at 861 since the war began. And that's really all we know. So we'll get into that with Mark Chandler here coming up. Plus, President Trump met with and rolled out the red carpet for China, who is well known to be actively helping our enemy injure and kill our United States service members. And this was after he said there was going to be economic doomsday for anybody who helped our foreign adversaries. So we'll get into that with Mark Chandler, our go-to, in just a moment. Stay right there. America at Night, back in a minute.
8: This is America at Night with McGraw-Milhaven.

0: The Bay Area Chevy Dealers Traffic Update on KSFO.
1: A stalled minivan cleared from the Richmond Bridge eastbound mid-span. You're still backed up from 101. And then Berkeley eastbound Durant Avenue closed between College Avenue and Piedmont, the Cal Bear game. And then north and southbound Gailey Road also closed for the same reason between Stadium Rim and Hearst Avenue.
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1: From California Memorial Stadium tonight, a chance for the Bears to make a statement playing their ACC home opener against one of the Blue Bloods in the conference, Clemson. The Tigers, they make their first trip out west since the 2018 title game and their first matchup with Cal as conference opponents. The Bears are very eager to prove themselves to the rest of the ACC, and they'll get that chance on a Friday night here in Berkeley. It's the Bears and the Tigers. Hi again, everybody. I'm Justin Allegri, along with the Hall of Famer Mike Pawlowski and our sideline reporter Ben Ross. Welcome into the Cal Football pregame show. A lot of buzz circulating around this matchup, and there should be when a team like Clemson rolls into town for their first trip.
2: National notoriety, several national championships, a coach who's been there for almost two decades, a team who's loaded with NFL players, yet they're coming into your house to try to make something happen. This is a big game for the Bears, a statement game, if they can come out and pull out a big win. They've got a few things going for them here today, in that Clemson hasn't been altogether the Clemson of old, and they're going to be on body clock time of 10:30 p.m. Eastern. Yeah. And so the Bears have a couple things working for them here today, but it would be a huge statement game. And so there should be buzz. The people in Berkeley should love this. It's only the second time these two teams have ever played, and it could be a fantastic game here tonight.
1: And I think we could say that there was a lot in flux on both sides of the ball for Clemson, maybe prior to the final quarter of last week's game, because it really kind of all fell together. They've had lightning delays in not one, not two, but three games to start the year. One of them was in the mid-game against UNC, which helped them come from behind and win behind 19-year-old freshman quarterback Tate Reynolds.
2: Welcome to the South in September.
1: Exactly.
2: It's unsettled. You get the lightning storms. And so it's a weird start to a season to get all those lightning delays. But this team has not found their identity yet, and that's a big piece of it. They're moving pieces. Usually Clemson, they come into the season, there's one or two questions. What do we do at receiver? Maybe we've got a safety. Maybe there's the linebacker. They got a lot of questions across the board on this team. Like I said, they've got a lot of NFL players who are out there. This is still Clemson.
1: Yeah.
2: But they have a lot more questions, too. You mentioned it. True freshman. He's an elite talent, but he's a true freshman playing quarterback. They've got an offensive line who hasn't solidified. They've got a defensive line who, minus a couple players this week, you know, they're trying to find the bodies to figure out what they are.
1: And I think the message from the coaching staff to Cal this week is this mentality of go out there and prove yourselves as a legitimate contender in the ACC. And in order to do that, you got to knock off a team like Clemson, who has all the ACC championships under their belt. They have national title rings coming out of recent national title games. How can you go out and prove to the rest of the conference that this Cal team is going to be a threat? And Mike, you and I talked about it this week. This is a game where, over the last decade, it has been a struggle to win this type of game, this point in the season. And now you're, as a coaching staff, trying to also buck that trend.
2: You have an opportunity here to prove yourself. You said it. Everybody in the ACC right now on the East Coast thinks of us as those teams from the West Coast. And we haven't made the statement. We haven't made the noise in the West Coast to make the impact in the ACC. To knock off Clemson, in spite of the fact that it's not the Clemson of a national championship year, but to knock off Clemson makes that statement for you. I think you're going to see a couple fun things tonight. We'll talk a little bit more about it later. But LSU beat this team by getting ahead and then tempo, tempo, tempo, tempo. They went after them. So I think we're going to see some of that from the offense here tonight. And then the defense rattle the young quarterback. If you hit that young quarterback as much as possible, this could be a good night for the Bears.
1: Should be a fun one here from Berkeley. Friday night football from California Memorial Stadium. We'll step aside on our pregame show. We'll break down the matchup a little bit further when we come back. It's Cal and Clemson on the Dial Pad, Cal Football Radio Network from Learfield.
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1: In the Cal Football pregame show here in Berkeley. It's Clemson and California in this week 4 matchup. Justin Allegri and Mike Pawlowski back with you. This is the second ever meeting, and well, the first one, you may remember, Mike, I hope you remember the first matchup in the New Year's Bowl in 1991 at the end of that season. We're going to talk a lot about that today because it's the 35-year reunion of that team.
2: Pretty good. It was, yeah, so I was just down there. I'm still sweating from coming up here.
1: You left it.
2: To make it to the booth on time. Just because I wanted to spend so much time with those guys. We were talking about it. That team was so amazing. There was no boundaries, right? There was no racism. There was no, you know, nobody's worried about their jobs. Everybody was worried about the team and team first. And so to get that team back together, we got over 50 guys here today that came back from that team. And there are some amazing dudes, and I can't name them all, but
7: sure.
2: Todd Stussy, Troy Ozine, Steve Gordon, Eric Mallon, Steve Stafford, you know, you go down the list, Chris Cannon, Brian Traeges is here, Mike Davis, Damian Simeon, whose son is a star baseball player, another Cal guy. Like, so many dudes that all came back. That team was really special because of the way they played together and the things that they did. So that's a great memory for Cal fans. Everybody down there was just loving having the 91 football team down there, but it's just so great to see them back on campus. That's the kind of tradition we should have here, and that's what we should be promoting at Cal.
1: Steve Kroner had a great article chronicling that whole season, not just the bowl game, but the whole season and the game against Washington that you guys were in the whole way, and obviously they were a national title team that year, but just a wonderful season for the Bears that year, and it's the only meeting ever between Clemson up until now, and it's a conference game now, and we alluded to it in the open, the segment. There was a change at quarterback for Clemson. They went to the 19-year-old true freshman. And while there was some times, I think, where he wavered in the first half against North Carolina, he seemed to figure it out. and he's a much more mobile quarterback and allows the offense to really get more of a rhythm.
2: When you watch the game film, they ran him to get him to settle. Mm-hmm. He's a physical guy. Young quarterbacks oftentimes are kind of juiced with all that stress response coming on, adrenaline and cortisol. And so once you get him going and you can get him juiced, then they're okay. Then they settle in. And then you have the rain delay.
1: Yeah.
2: And that rain delay also kind of brings you back down. And so I think as a young player, if the stadium gets hyped, if it gets big, if it gets loud, it's going to feel pretty intimidating to him. And so that's what you're going for here today. It's what I was talking about, finding tempo. Tempo against a team like this, put them on their heels. They're already on a late body clock. Use all the elements you can against a team like Clemson because they are a physically talented football team.
1: They are very physically talented. A couple of really good wide receivers, a solid running back. However, they've only scored 5 touchdowns this year. Struggled to finish off drives up until really Reynolds got them in a rhythm last week. It was 31 yards in the first quarter, 370 after that. They really did find what they needed to do. You and I spoke so much during the week, though, about this defense. Because this is a defense that, while they may not be very deep at the defensive line positions, they have a lot of weapons that can play physical and violent football.
2: Physical. Their nose guard is unmovable. You watch him on film, and he is a really solid football player up front. A guy that you don't want to mess with. It's Berberija. Really good football player out there. They have an edge guy who is like the Tasmanian devil in Will Helt. This guy gets defensive player of the week the week before he comes and plays Cal. You watch him on film, and he can speed you off the outside. Yeah. He'll speed you, and they love the spin move, so he'll run the spin on you.
1: I was about to say,
2: inside.
1: You said Tasmanian devil, and that's what he looks like on film because he just twirls around and gets by everybody.
2: He loves to spin, and then he can also power you.
1: Yeah.
2: So he's a good physical guy as well. And that helps, but they also have 2 NFL corners, mm-hmm. future NFL corners. And so you have lockdown guys on the outside. They love to bring early down pressures. First down, second down, you're going to see pressures. And then you bring that pass rush together, and it creates problems for an offensive line this year for Cal, which hasn't reached its potential.
1: Yeah, and that's one of the things that Coach Somerville was talking to us about this week. He said, first of all, it is the best secondary we're going to see this year, and those guys that you just mentioned, I think, were first to mind. The importance of keeping JKS upright and allowing him to work through progression in this game is going to be critical. Because you have corners that can play lockdown defense, you've got to go through your progression and use the accuracy to get it downfield.
2: Yeah, and I think the key, too, for Coach Somerville will also be to help your quarterback with easy progressions, quick things he can get through, spread some stuff early, get him hitches, get him some quick outs. They're going to come up and try to press. Cal has made some money running hitches, running spacing. They're going to force Cal to throw the ball more vertically, which means you're going to have to take your drop and hitch into it. And so the Bears have to have timing routes from a deeper drop and hit those things downfield. Once you do that, now you start to threaten them, and it changes the defense.
1: Well, and I think there's going to be a lot more of that 12 personnel today because Dorian Thomas, from all accounts, is going to be ready to go full healthy. And when you have him and Mason Minnie as the two tight end formation, it opens up a lot more in whether you want to do run blocking or get downfield with your tight ends and play those physical shallow routes.
2: Yeah, and that's what North Carolina did as well.
1: Yes.
2: They brought in 2 and 3 tight ends, or 2 tight ends and a full back. So like 22 personnel or 13.
1: It seemed like they were getting the simple stuff early in that game.
2: They were running gap scheme and duo, just straight downhill, trying to man up against guys, get the double teams up front, and then let the back make the choice. Muhammad is such a good running back that if you run the duo scheme, which is a big NFL scheme, we have it in the system, that you are going to get yards. And so if you can find those matchups, run the duo, get the heavy sets in there, go body for body inside, you got a chance.
1: Clemson and California here in this Week 4 matchup from California Memorial Stadium. We're expecting a near sellout crowd for this Friday evening game. We'll step aside once again on our pregame show. When we come back, a look around the out-of-town scores in the ACC coming up this weekend. 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
2: Well, welcome back to Memorial Stadium, where the Bears are taking on Clemson tonight for their first ever ACC conference game on the West Coast. And in that, now it's time for our ACC scoreboard report, presented by First NorCal Credit Union. First NorCal, proud to be the official credit union of Cal Athletics. Well, it's Friday night, so not a lot on the board for the scoreboard report. Couple games, obviously our game versus Clemson in conference, and a big one coming up, Wake Forest versus Louisville. Louisville has been on fire. Number 16 in the country right now. They just keep getting better every week. They come in at 2-1, and it's a very good football team, but Wake has looked pretty solid too.
11: I've been impressed by Wake. They went to Purdue and got a win in double overtime there, and then they played Miami pretty tough. I know they fell behind by a lot, but they end up losing last week 33-20. We'll see. You're right. Louisville's looked really good. I think they've got to be the favorite in that game, but let's see if Wake Forest can make it interesting.
2: And I think Jeff Brohm finds a way with whoever he gets at quarterback. He's never had a mobile quarterback. He's got a mobile guy this year, so a good opportunity for them to do something special. A couple of the games, Pittsburgh's playing Bucknell. Boston College, Virginia Tech, it's an ACC game. Boston College, 2-1, but they have struggled to 2-1.
11: They're 2-1. They might not win another game this year, I hate to say. We'll see. They have struggled, and I think, obviously, Virginia Tech likely the favorite in that one.
2: For sure, athlete-wise. But Virginia Tech's also kind of struggled to 3-0. So
11: true.
2: We'll see what they do coming up. Florida taking on Central Arkansas, is that right?
11: Yeah.
2: In that game?
11: Yeah.
2: William & Mary versus Duke. So another one, Virginia versus Delaware. Some real nail biters here coming up.
11: Not a lot of conference action this
2: Not
11: week.
2: Not a lot of conference action.
11: We got the game of the week right here.
2: Yeah, Central Michigan versus Miami. Going to play the number 6 team in the country. NC versus Appalachian State. Missouri State versus SMU. And a big one down the road, you know, that you think about is going to be Georgia Tech at Stanford. So, again, they come all the way across the country to play on the farm.
11: Yeah, both teams 1-2. We were kind of talking about it. I mean, for Stanford, that's a really big game if they want to have the type of season that they're hoping to have. I know that they've struggled a lot in past years, but that feels like a game that Stanford at home needs to win if they're going to be competitive in the conference this year.
2: Yeah, offensively, Stanford's struggling. 16.7 yards per game. Now, they did play Miami early, right? Miami's a very good football team. But Georgia Tech has had a hard time establishing the run. So it's you know, we're going to see whose offense can come out. Alberto Mendoza has played as well as you can expect versus, you know, with the situation that he's in. Offensive line, he's had some pressures back there. Again, if you don't have a running game, it's tough as a quarterback because guys can pin their ears back. And so Stanford's trying to get something established. Third down conversion, both of them sub 40% on that game. You know, red zone efficiency, they're both around 75%. So it's going to be an interesting game to see who comes out with
11: it. And it is a good test, I think, for Stanford because you mentioned they opened their ACC play against Miami. Then they go to Duke. I mean, those are two tough opponents to start conference play. This feels like their first really winnable game in the conference, but I'm sure Georgia Tech is saying the same thing.
2: Yeah, and they're trying to regroup as well. So yeah. Both these teams trying to figure a way to get this win, a big one for both of them. And that's about it. Not a lot of action so far. Really the first action of the week here in Memorial Stadium with Clemson coming up. 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
1: Welcome back on our Cal Football pregame show from California Memorial Stadium. It's the Bears taking on the Clemson Tigers in the ACC home opener for California. And when you look at this Clemson football program, you're looking at a program that has built its identity around defense, physical football, and championships. Clemson's first great national breakthrough came in 1981 when the Tigers went undefeated and beat Nebraska in the Orange Bowl to win the school's first national championship. And throughout the 1980s, Clemson established itself as one of the most premier programs in the country. The Tigers won the Citrus Bowl after both the 87 and 88 seasons, beating Penn State and Oklahoma. So when Cal and Clemson met in the Citrus Bowl following the 1991 season, it was a clash against one of the great teams in the late 80s. Clemson was ranked 13th in the country. Cal was number 14. Clemson had gone 9-1-1 and had won their ACC championship. And that Clemson defense was really something spectacular. The Tigers that year entered the game with the nation's number one rushing defense. They'd allowed just one opponent to rush for more than 100 yards during the entire season. That's just one team. And then they ran into Russell White. White carried the ball in that game 22 times for 103 yards, becoming the first running back in 38 games to run for more than 100 yards against that vaunted Clemson rush defense. And then directing Cal's offense was quarterback whose name obviously is familiar to all of us, Mike Pawlowski. Pawlowski went 21 of 32 passing for 230 yards and a touchdown in that game, and he was named the most valuable player. That 1991 Citrus Bowl was really a statement game for Cal. The Bears jumped out to a 17-3 first quarter lead. Brian Treggs returned a 72-yard punt for a touchdown. Russell White ran through that defense of Clemson we just talked about, and Pawlowski controlled the game from the quarterback position. The final score, 37-13. California. It was Clemson's first bowl loss since 1985 and ended a five-game bowl winning streak for the Tigers. And for Cal, it capped a remarkable season. The Bears finished 10-2 and number 7 in the final AP poll, one of only a handful of teams in Cal history to finish a season ranked in the top 10. Now, 35 years later after that Citrus Bowl, Clemson has gone on to add national championships and another enormous chapter to their history as a result of it. But the history between these two programs starts with Mike Pawlowski, Russell White, and Brian Treggs, and a Cal team that walked into Orlando against one of the nation's best run defenses and walked out with a 37-13 victory. Now, for only second time ever, Cal and Clemson meet again, and now this second game adds another chapter to a series that began with one of the most memorable bowl victories in modern Cal football history. All right, we'll have more on our pregame show when we return to Strawberry Canyon. We'll have an interview with Jericho Johnson, the defensive line, coming out of the next break. 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
1: Welcome back on our Cal football pregame show from California Memorial Stadium. It's the Bears taking on the Clemson Tigers in the ACC home opener for the Bears. We're now joined by defensive lineman Jericho Johnson. Jericho, how you doing?
22: Pretty good, pretty good. Thank you. Thank you guys for having me.
1: Well, we appreciate you coming on, and I know it's kind of fun for you to be back in the Bay Area playing football. You grew up in the Bay Area. What has it been like to return and play so close to home?
22: Yeah, man, it's been truly a blessing, man. I couldn't be more happier, more grateful, just to be able to be home and to be able to, you know, play in front of my family and, you know, just for the trip to be easier for them to make more games and just to be able to see me out there on the field, man. It's been nothing but a blessing. And then also to, you know, connect with this team and, you know, just overall just coming here back home. It's been great, man.
1: How many tickets are you leaving per game? You got just a bunch of family coming out?
22: This game, I probably have about 8, 9 tickets given out, but like I'd be having family trying to make it every game.
23: You know, Jericho, something that's really cool about that Oregon defense that you got to be a part of for a couple of years is we're talking about Jamari Caldwell, Brandon Dorlus, Derek Harmon. Like, you played with guys that are high draft picks right to the NFL, and so even redshirting your first year and then seeing action in 9 games your second year, what'd you learn from just being around those type of players every single day with this talent and the work ethic that they have?
22: Yeah. So, I mean, man, it was truly a blessing just to be able to sit behind those guys and to be able to pick up their games and, you know, things that made them better. And then also add that to my game. And, you know, my first year there and just being able to sit behind Jamari Caldwell, a big guy who, you know, establishes the line of scrimmage and, you know, just everybody knows that they have to put 4 hands, like he demands 4 hands on him, and just being able to separate on double teams, play the double teams, and then also make plays off of them, like just being able to see that and then, you know, add that onto my game and then being able to, you know, ask questions and him being like a big brother to me. It was great. And then, you know, also to have a relationship like that with DJ Harmon, Brandon Dorlus, a couple other guys, it was just great to be able to sit behind greatness and, you know, guys that I aspire to be like too, you know, to make it in the league, hopefully get drafted early as them. But it was truly a blessing just to be able to sit behind greatness and add that to my game.
23: It's been a lot of fun to get to know Coach Hutchings, and, you know, it's fun to see as the defense has had a couple of really nice performances, the way he comes into the press room with a little bit of confidence and some laughter, but also continuing to stay really locked in. Just talk about how that was after the UCLA game when the defense didn't perform up to the standard that you guys were hoping for in front of a sellout crowd, but then also getting right back to work and how the unit and the coaching staff came together to just refocus and put together better work the next week.
22: Yeah, I just loved how motivated and ready everybody was to just come together and, you know, correct the little things. We all knew that, you know, a lot of the mishaps, a lot of the things that didn't go our way was because of self-inflicted wounds. And so being able to realize that it wasn't the other team that did anything great or special, it was really on us. So that kind of gave us the motivation that if we just clean these things up, we'll be a dangerous defense. And so going into, you know, each and every week, just knowing what we have to do and knowing that it all starts with us and just that we just have to attack each and every day. Like it's our last. And so that's just what we come in every day with. It's just the mindset of how can we be better today? How can today be the best day ever?
4: We were talking to Coach Hutchings before that Syracuse game, and he said that there was really a collective voice of the defense that said, hey, look, trust us to use our skill set. Trust us in the way we go about our individual efforts to help elevate the defense as a whole. You know, we heard that from him. Now I want to hear it from you and kind of what that collective voice was from the defense to help a first year coordinator too.
22: Yeah. I mean, it was pretty much, you know, like we have a lot of talent on our roster, a lot of great guys coming from everywhere, and just being able to have a dominant game and to be able to play on all levels and play together as a unit. It's been real great. And, you know, even with, you know, Coach Hutchings and him being the defensive coordinator this year and this being his first year being our coordinator, I just think that, you know, the way that he's been able to establish a relationship with us and then also, you know, be able to play calls and just have that separation between coach and then also, you know, having like a friend, like he's a relational guy. He wants to make sure, you know, we're also having fun too. So being able to, you know, go out there and remind us that, bro, this is a game. Like we're all like freakish athletes, man. Like just being able to get the call out and then go do you, go have fun. Like that's what they want us to do. They want us to use our talents, use what God gave us. So, yeah.
4: There we go, Greg. That's what we're going to call him this week. When you make a sack, Jericho Johnson, freakish athlete.
23: one of the many as he's advertising. And it is great to have Jericho Johnson with us to talk all about the defensive line and beyond. But I do have to ask you about a little bit of reps on offense, because we've seen some of these goal line packages come out. And then I see number 44 and I know, wait, there's a tight end that wears 44. And I said, kind of looks like a Jericho Johnson, though. Kind of got that build of a defensive lineman. So how's that been for you to take a little part in the offense?
22: Yeah, man, it's been great, man. Whatever I can do, the more you can do, man, that's really just, you know, whatever I can do to help this team in any way to score or to get the ball back, bro, whatever you guys need me to do, I'm going to do. And it's been great, man, because I used to play both sides of the ball in high school. So I just love terrorizing guys on both sides of the ball. And, you know, just to be able to kind of have that again on offense, to be able to go and block guys, pancakes, all of that, and then also score off of it. It just feels great. Like I even scored the touchdown. So it's been great.
4: So what was your position in high school then?
22: Yeah, I played offensive tackle. I played right and left.
4: Okay.
22: Yeah.
23: You know, Clemson's led by a true freshman quarterback in Tate Reynolds, but you've also looked at some of the adversity they've had to overcome with weather delays and such. And they were able to overcome a weather delay to come back and beat North Carolina this last week. So just from looking at the tape and then getting to know this program and history a little bit, what can you gather so far in terms of your preparation? And when Tosh preaches you versus you, what do you look at within yourself and your unit as how can I come in Friday night to be the best version of ourselves and prepare for a really tough opponent?
22: Yeah. I mean, obviously, you know, got a Friday game. Our theme in the defensive line room has been Friday Night Lights to kind of like, you know, because we're usually playing on Saturdays, but Friday Night Lights, it kind of brings you back to that high school feeling like when you were a kid. And just to be able to remember, like, man, this is really a game. Like it ain't nothing else to it. But yeah, we had a great matchup this week. A real, real good team, real great team ahead of us. And the O-line, they have a lot of experience

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2: And from De La Salle, and I'm telling you, like, sky is the limit for him. Just like how able and fast he's able to learn and pick up, and just how eager he is to learn. Like, I know, like, you know, when like with how I play, my style is just coming off the ball and trying to establish knockback and just play with violent hands. And I know, like, you know, just from watching him, I can kind of see him, like, you know, pick up little things off of me or mimic, or even just ask me questions. I'm all open for, you know, the young guys or anybody trying to ask me questions, because I know they're just trying to get better. And, you know, like, you know, I know a big thing for us would be strength in numbers. You know, we play a long season. Like, this game is a very physical game, and anybody can go down any minute. So just being able to have, you know, no drop off, and everybody being able to be ready. And when their moment is, it's time for their moment, they're ready to capitalize on it. And I know Maya, he's a young guy that's going to be ready for his moment.
3: All right, Jericho Johnson, we've been enjoying watching you play defense and a little bit of offense. Good luck the rest of the way.
2: For sure. I appreciate you guys. Thank you.
4: Thanks, Jericho.
3: All right, that was defensive lineman Jericho Johnson. We'll step aside once again on our Cal football pregame show. It's the Bears taking on the Clemson Tigers. When we come back, we'll have an interview with Travers Family head football coach Tosh Lupoy right after this on the Dial Pad Cal Football Radio Network from Learfield.
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2: Welcome back to the Cal Football Pregame Show from California Memorial Stadium in Berkeley. It's the Bears taking on the Clemson Tigers, just the second ever meeting between the two programs and the ACC home opener for the Bears. We're now joined by Travers Family head football coach Tosh Lupoy. His interview was brought to you by Pepsi. Coach, how you doing?
3: Great, man. Appreciate you having me.
2: Well, I appreciate you being here. It's nice to get a home win, too. Just your impressions on that Wagner victory.
3: What was most exciting is just seeing the weekly growth, you know, and to go back to game one, but to see how our defense is tackling post week one. You know, what I really commend this group and this staff about is what we command and demand, you know, what we address. So this is exactly where we got to grow. That's what I've evaluated and seen thus far. So, you know, the a much better tackling defense. Defense has been attacking the ball at a high level, you know, obviously leading the country in interceptions and high ball disruption there. You know, and then the offensive growth I thought was huge. Things that stood out was Ian Strong, Mason Minnie, Taimani Purcell. You know, my challenge to them is as far as perimeter blockers. And two of my most favorite plays after 25% of this season is done now is we're both on penalties and what we would call aggression penalties. And we take a lot of pride in winning the penalty battle. First 2 weeks, we were successful in that. Last week, we weren't. But last week at a high level, we had one pre-snap penalty the entire day.
2: Yeah.
3: That's the goal, is to have zero. So we're going to have some aggression penalties the way we play the game at times. Meaning that we're playing, you know, a physical manner, and watch those clips. And just as I voiced that on the field, I would coach them absolutely nothing different. I got to do a better job. Ian Strong, while demoralizing a human and driving him 5 yards out of the end zone on a touchdown and flatbacking him, you know, that's the coaching point, is once we get out of bounds, that is a penalty. And I failed him on that as far as addressing that. More importantly, just to see his answer, right, of putting some putting some perimeter blocking that we all know he can catch the ball, and he's a, you know, an NFL receiver and he can jump out of the sky, but to put that on film, you know, and I thought that was really cool. And Mason Minnie as well, kind of a similar story. And, you know, Mark Hamber, from a special team standpoint, his effort, his block leverage awareness, splitting the double, you know, of course, Kingston Lopa, you know, yet again, finding a way to get the ball. You know, very disappointed in Kingston as far as not scoring a touchdown on that. But we can always grow and learn from that. I've been working with his vision of how to cut back, you know, so we'll get him better on the returns.
2: Yeah, and you know, after three games, you want to see improvement in all facets of the game, right? So it's good to see that in the perimeter blocking like you're talking about. You mentioned some names there that Taimani is one of them. There were a couple other players that got in more time in that game, Anthony League being one of them. So talk about some of those guys that got in for some more minutes and had the chance to show what the skill set that they have.
3: Yeah, you know, I think just overall it was great sticking to the standard, you know, and that's something where whoever's in, we're going to play to the standard, play with relentless effort, take care of the ball, you know, attack the ball, and play with discipline, right? Yeah. Play for something much bigger than yourself. So that was great to see, you know, when some guys that were getting extra reps on defense that are in the back of the depth to continue, you know, getting stops and keeping them out of scoring points. And same thing from the offense standpoint. And you know, there's been some guys that, fortunately for us, you know, that have been banged up in the past, you know, Dorian Thompson, you know, and that he's restored his health, he's got in and he's showed some great ball, you know, blocked his butt off in the C area, and, guys there that we know, you know, that's what we want. You know, we establish depth, and for us every week, we're going to practice, you know, at a high octane, you know, velocity and physicality, and we're going to do team run and wear full pads just as we did today. And it's a bit of a reset, and to remind everybody, you know, very few people have their job set in stone, you know, and we're competing for that. So how do you show that? It's not magical dust, you know, on game day. It's the body of work you do throughout the week and prove in your preparation and establish the faith of your organization and teammates that we can put you on the field. So yeah. That's what we're doing every day. And we really want to be like bamboo. You know what I mean by that?
2: Right. Hit me with it. I don't know. What?
3: So bamboo, right? It takes roughly 3 to 5 years to harvest bamboo. All right. And so the nurturing that goes into that, the preparation, the soil testing, right? And then when it breaks the surface, it takes roughly 2 months to reach full capacity, you know, and growth. So that's what you hope for is our preparation, our growth, and then you kind of sprout and then you stack that, right? And can start playing at a high level. But we're just working towards growth, myself included.
2: All I know about bamboo is that it's hard to get rid of when it's in your backyard. So yeah, that's another part of it too.
3: I agree. I think its lifeline is right around 7 years.
2: Yeah.
3: I agree. You know, it's
2: all right. This Friday, Coach, you always talk about the great opportunities. This is another fantastic opportunity for this football program and for the fan base to come and show out against a team that doesn't very often make it out west in Clemson.
3: Yeah, I think it's a just tremendous opportunity. I got a lot of respect for Coach Dabo. I've coached against him a number of times in national championships and playoff battles, and just done a great job. You know, he's one of the best in the game, and I know he's a great man, great coach, and the results speak for itself. So, but that's more of general observation and. Focusing on the specifics of what we can do to get the best version of us here. You know, most importantly, this Friday night is such a cool opportunity for the University of California, Berkeley, being on a national stage once again, being yet another opportunity where we can sell out the stadium. And we're getting closer to that capacity now. So an absolute call out to the whole Bay Area. There's no professional organization with even a close proximity, right? We got the Niners, did a great job against the Dolphins. Thought Raheem Morris's defense played at an extremely high level. They're all the way out in Santa Clara, and it's on a Sunday. So you really don't have a lot to do Friday night. If you do have plans, you should cancel them. And everybody should be here of all ages. Such a cool opportunity to just be in a part of an electric environment. And if you ain't got tickets yet, we're getting closer to sold out capacity, but get them right now and let's pack this place. Let's make yet another electric environment here in California Memorial Stadium and a miserable night for the Clemson Tigers.
2: That's the head coach, Tosh Lupoi. Coach, we appreciate the time as always.
3: All right, you guys have a good one. Go Bears.
2: All right, that was Travers Family head football coach Tosh Lupoi. His interview is brought to you by Pepsi. Grab a Pepsi Zero Sugar and cheer on the Golden Bears. Football watching better with Pepsi. That does it for our Cal football pregame show here this evening from Memorial Stadium in Berkeley. Stand by, though. The game broadcast is coming your way in a few moments. When we return, we'll have the starting lineups, some keys to the game, and the kickoff on Friday night from Berkeley. It's the Bears and the Clemson Tigers. 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
13: Following a hole speed to the five. Speed to the five. Breaks a tackle. Breaks a tackle. Into the end zone.
14: This is written in my blood. That's what I believe in.
13: He strung out and brought down. And it's Hampton. King Salmon does swim upstream.
15: He makes it upstream. I love it.
14: How fast and violent did I travel from point A to point B?
13: Gets the 30-yard line out of the 35. Bulls over one defender. Stays on his feet. Five white jerseys on top of him. Takes him for a ride to the 41.
14: Remember Zephyr, ball excellence and power of beauty.
13: JKS with a lot of time here. Slings it out on the far side. Twisting around on the far sideline to make the catch. Touchdown, California.
15: That was a flaming hot dart.
14: Now afforded this opportunity, I'm going to try to do it better than it's ever been done before.
12: 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Now with the call of the game, here's Mike Pulaski and the voice of the Golden Bears, Justin Allegri.
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16: 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Time now for some keys to this pivotal ACC game. And for the keys, here's Mike.
5: A couple keys. One of them is keep your quarterback clean. Both teams are looking to keep their quarterback upright. Clemson has a true freshman playing at quarterback. He's got a couple games under his belt, one true start under his belt. They're looking to keep him upright. They're going to try to do it by running the football a lot and using him in the run game as well. Keep that pass rush to a minimum. Cal needs to keep JKS clean. They need to keep him upright. They need to give him a pocket. Slow down that defensive rush from Clemson. They do that by establishing the run. Run the football. Pound it against those linebackers. Make them make tackles. And then throw some deep balls down the field. Take some shots against these corners. Stretch that defense out so you can find some stuff underneath. If you do that and allow your quarterback to throw on time, Clemson's not going to let you throw the quick ones. Let him throw on time. You can keep him clean and you generate some offense. Clemson only scoring 20 points a game right now on average. If you can get out ahead of them and put it on them in a home stadium, in a night atmosphere, on the road, in California, there's a lot going on there. And so if you bring the energy in this stadium, the game at LSU got away from them in a hurry, you can do the same thing to them here.
16: Dealing with a lot of stuff.
5: A lot of stuff. Who's got the chicken?
16: Well, the Bears have made their way onto the field. Let's bring in the third member of our broadcast team. He's down on the field right now. It's Ben Ross.
6: Hey, Justin, what a night for football. You're right. The Bears have taken the field following out the California flag. Tonight's team entrance brought to you by Google Gemini, official Gen AI partner of Cal Athletics. And it's a great atmosphere at California Memorial Stadium. Let's take a look at some of the injuries for Cal going into this game. Mostly healthy coming in. They are without Carter Vargas, who remains out with that left leg injury. And Nate Burrell is also out tonight. But some good news is we're expecting to see the debut of Justin Beatles, fifth-year senior outside linebacker, transferred from Louisville. Could really make an impact on the defense. He is off the injury report, suited up, and ready to go tonight. Let's get you our game time weather. 63 degrees, a slight breeze, 4 miles per hour in the northeast direction. 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Justin, I'll send it back up to you.
16: Thanks, Ben. Yeah, it's a beautiful evening here for some football, and It's a fun night because really this is the only game in town. Friday night football, national television, and probably the best matchup in the conference this week.
5: Without a doubt, the two best teams physically speaking in the conference this week, and the two best teams with the best records going into it right now. 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And, you know, Clemson is a national name, so when they are on TV, people are watching. You're going to have a big audience.
16: 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They are in charge of the uniform check here today, and it's a good look for the Bears. They got the blue helmets, gold jersey, blue pants with the blue and gold trim down the side, and it's the Bear Claw logo on the helmet for the Bears here tonight. And Clemson in their orange helmets, white uniforms on the far sideline here this evening. There is a new look to the stadium. It is the Databricks Field at California Memorial Stadium, just announced yesterday and official partner now. And it's really cool because all of the founding people of Databricks were students at Berkeley when
5: exactly.
16: They founded the company.
5: It makes perfect sense. There is such a pipeline from Berkeley into the tech sector. Databricks right here, Dialpad right here, Cal, I mean, integrated throughout their systems in terms of the people. It makes sense. The family is here at Cal. Come back home.
16: 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More routes, less hassle. Fly the East Bay way. California, they won the coin toss, elected to defer They want to get that defense out there and see if they can set the tempo in this football game. The Bears will kick off from right to left in their gold jerseys and blue pants. It's Towns Magoo to kick off for California. There have been some potent returns against the Bears this year. The Bears, we talked to the coordinators this week, and Coach Lupoy saying that a change in personnel was in order. So some new names on the special teams kick cover this week to try and really limit those opportunities in the field position battle.
5: Special teams, so essential. They can be the difference in swinging momentum in a game. You allow a big return at a critical moment, and it is trouble for your offense or for your defense to get back out there. And so getting those coverage teams right, having the discipline to cover in your lane, to make the tackle that's yours to make, that is a big deal for any football team in the Power Four.
16: Chris Johnson is the single man deep to return. He's averaging 22 yards per return. The kick from right to left is fielded at the 3-yard line, far side of the field, brought back to the 15, cutting to the 20, springs free to the 25, and then bottled up at the 27-yard line. A pretty solid return to start this game, and now this Clemson offense will come onto the field. 5 touchdowns in total. Mike mentioned it, just averaging 20 points per game. Their wins this year in back-to-back fashion against North Carolina last week and Georgia Southern the week before that. But it's true freshman Tate Reynolds, just 19 years old, taking over the offense. Sets up a first and 10 from the 26-yard line. 2 receivers to the right and 1 to the left. Played into the boundary. Shotgun snap. Reynolds turns and hands off, running up the middle, trying to weave his way forward. It's Gideon Davidson, who has a 100-yard run game under his belt from a week ago, but he has stopped for just a yard gain.
5: Great read by Jericho Johnson, doing a great job of punching out, getting knocked back, shedding with his hands, and then getting into the gap to make the tackle. He is fired up to start this game.
16: Single tight end is Pat Henry off the left side of the line. Shotgun snap again, second down and 9. Handoff once more to Davidson up the middle. Following the hash mark, he goes flying in to try and knock that ball free. Solo Williams makes the tackle. It's a gain of about 5 yards, and will bring up 3rd down and 4.
5: When you talk about run defense, teams have to be gap sound. That time Jericho Johnson, playing that nose guard, fought his way across the center's face. Nobody filled that backside A gap, which is where that run went. So guys have to be sound in their run defense. If the nose guard goes away, somebody has to fill in that spot.
16: 3rd down here, and the crowd already getting into it on 3rd and 3. Here comes the blitz pressure. It's Reynolds to throw to the far side. He makes the completion, chasing down Kamari Shimwell, makes the tackle, but it's enough for a 1st down to the far side of the field. Out of the backfield, Davidson the first.
5: So quick passing game. The Bears doing a good job of pressuring the young quarterback, but Clemson calling that quick passing game, trying to get him some rhythm at that spot. They said this week they want to get him into rhythm early. Throw the football a little bit, let him run the football a little bit, and let him feel comfortable in this night game.
16: We'll get him into the pistol formation. Now he'll motion T.J. Moore to the right side. A flea flicker now after the handoff. Big hit and a deep shot downfield. Picked off at the 30-yard line and bringing it back to the right. Flag comes in out to the 40. Far side, tiptoeing his way along the sideline and going out of bounds on the interception from Isaiah Crosby.
5: It's going to come back. Penalty's going to be marked off from the 35. It was a illegal block in the back. It was Harris. Those defensive guys don't know how to block when you have it. He came back. He was trying to help out Isaiah Crosby, but it was as clear as day that that was a block in the back. Nice job of Crosby by staying home for that. Bad read by a freshman quarterback early in this game. That's what I was talking about. Hyped up, acute stress response going on. He's buzzing, he's feeling the energy. They call a flea flicker early on. They would have been much better off to run him a couple times, get that energy, get him comfortable, but instead they call a flea flicker and he throws it, lets it fly downfield.
16: Well, he also had Derek Wilkins, the 6'5", 310-pound lineman, bearing down on him. Yeah. He didn't care about the flea flicker.
5: Just get rid of it?
16: Yeah.
5: So Cal's going to get the ball. It's just going to be an illegal block in the back.
16: They're still discussing this, I think more so maybe about where the spot is going to be.
5: Well, there's 3 flags, too. I thought there was potential for a pass interference, defensive pass interference on Fletcher.
16: Here's Nate Black, the referee. Maybe not.
5: Yeah, so I'll interpret.
0: Back, number 7, that penalty is declined. Unsportsmanlike conduct, number 7, that 15-yard penalty will be enforced. It's 1st down.
5: So the illegal block in the back was one thing. Then he stood over him and taunted. That's what the unsportsmanlike was. So they take the 15-yard penalty and the unsportsmanlike. But bad thought for a young quarterback. You pitch it back to him, right? You love this play. You love the call. Oh, we're going to take advantage of this. But he wasn't looking at anything but throwing this thing down the field. Never checked coverage at all.
16: And it's unfortunate because that ball was going to be on the Clemson 40-yard line or thereabouts. And now it's at the 19-yard line of California. First and 10, though, for the Bears. Pistol formation for JKS. He has a single back behind him, Muhammad. Three receivers set, two to the right, one to the left. The handoff to Muhammad, sweeping off to his left side, and he is brought down quickly there by one of the better players on that defensive front, Sammy Brown, the linebacker.
5: Good player. Goes side to side. He can run at that linebacker spot. Physical that time. He has great instincts on the run game. He saw the gap and he shot it to make a tackle.
16: So second down now and 10 for the Bears. Empty backfield. Five receivers set for JKS. Four across the line defensively for Clemson. Shotgun snap. They rush those four. JKS to throw the back shoulder ball. And a late flag comes in as Chase Hendricks got hooked there. Couldn't come back for it. Elliot Washington was grabbing onto him. And the penalty comes in.
5: Trying to run that comeback to the outside. You force the go look. Get the DB to turn his hips. And then you cut back. Only the DB in that case, Washington, was holding on for dear life.
7: Defense, number three. By rule, the ball is placed at the spot of the foul. Automatic first down.
16: That'll put the ball at the 32-yard line now for the Bears. Bears have had success on their first possessions of games this year. Two of them have been touchdowns on 75-yard drives. Trying to do that again here tonight. Mason Minnie shifted over to the left side of the line. Three receivers all the way to the opposite side of the field. Here's the snap to JKS. They'll set up the screen game to the right. Chase Hendricks gets by the first man, cuts back to his right to the 40, down to the 45, and runs out of bounds near the 47-yard line. Well, there's that perimeter blocking that they've been talking about so much.
5: A now screen, and Ian Strong is a blocking machine out there. He cleaned the way for the touchdown last week. For Keon Graves, this week, does a fantastic job blocking in front.
16: Knee-high snap taken for JKS. He's hit as he throws deep spiraling ball near side, and that's picked off at the 25-yard line. Elliot Washington went up to get the ball, got a foot in bounds, and they returned the favor with an interception of their own.
5: Should have been called for pass interference again right there. He grabbed Ian Strong at the top of the route. JKS, he throws that back shoulder ball a lot. Ian Strong this time running. I would have put this ball over the top and let him try to fight for it. Instead, Ian worked his way inside that ball, thrown outside to the back shoulder, and nothing Ian could do to fight that one.
16: Elliott Washington's second interception of the season. So the first possessions for each team in this game result in turnovers. And now nothing with 12:05 to go first quarter, and it's back on the football for the Tigers. Second series for Tate Reynolds. They're showing blitzing pressure. Here's a quick out to the far sideline. Leaping up and turning around is Brown to make the catch. He is stuffed and hit behind the line of scrimmage. Maybe gets a half yard when it's all said and done as the Bears' Kimari Shimwell came up to make the hit.
5: Shimwell with Isaiah Crosby there to clean it up as well. Great pursuit by the Bears on the outside. I would be looking for in the future, and Clemson has in the package, that fake screen release by a receiver downfield. It's a great trick play if teams are aggressive attacking the ball.
16: Second down and 9, back to the ground game, into the second level. What a cutback at the 30-yard line and moving forward to the 35, falling for the first down before Kingston Lopa brings him in. Davidson with a beautiful move to get 11 yards.
5: Yeah, Davidson had his first 100-yard game last week versus North Carolina. He's got great quickness. You can see it there. He can change direction in a hurry, and the Bears tackler missed him at the line of scrimmage.
16: He had 200 yards in the last 2 months of the season last year, and really it was the last four games of the season for him last season. Now he goes on the ground again right up the middle for a 4-yard gain out to the 41. Davidson's been the workhorse early on. That was already his fifth carry. And they want to establish that run, especially with the young quarterback.
5: You have to get some push. Justin Beadle's in the game for the Bears now at that defensive edge on the right. So the first look that we've gotten at him this year.
16: He is very physical and a hard-nosed veteran player. Here's the shotgun snap, the play fake. Pressure coming. Solo Williams had a hand on Reynolds. He avoids it. Now runs to the right side to the 45. Cuts back to the 50. Breaks the tackle to the opposite 45-yard line. Flag comes in all the way back where he started that run. And it ends up around the 43-yard line, but it looks like it's coming back.
5: Derek Wilkins offense got held by running a corner.
7: 10-yard penalty from the foul. Still second down.
5: He was on that outside edge, and Ronan O'Connell was engaged as Wilkins tried to pull away because he was going to make the tackle. O'Connell helps getting into the backfield. Jaden Wayne getting into the backfield that time. But you have to wrap him up. You can't let

0: quarterback like that get outside.
1: It's a second penalty already against Clemson in this first quarter. 10:15 to go, and it's second down and 16. Deep drop now for Reynolds. Lots of time here. He's going to take a shot deep downfield and overshot his target at the 30-yard line. Incomplete to T.J. Moore, who's their leading receiver in both yards and receptions this year.
0: So I think we have a sense for what these officials are going to do. They are going to allow a lot of hand fighting by the receivers and DBs because they did it on the interception to Ian Strong. They just allowed it again for Ricky Fletcher. So quarterbacks, beware. DBs are going to be able to hold tonight.
1: Take note of that, right, early on if you're a defensive back or a wide receiver for that matter. Third and 16 now. Reynolds barking out a new play call. Two receivers right, one close to the line off the left side. Has the play he wants, and the clock was about to expire, so Dabo Swinney runs down and calls for a timeout.
0: These are the hiccups that you have with a young quarterback, not understanding the game clock, not figuring out how to get people in formation. So Dabo Swinney over there talking to his young quarterback to get him right.
1: Well, I had a quarterback tell me at one point in time that the two things you look for on the field when you play a new game is the play clock.
0: 25-second clock and
1: the crown?
0: The crown of the field. You got to know where you're throwing the football.
1: That's right.
0: You're a good student.
1: I try, Mike. I try. 10:03 to go in the first quarter. Nothing will step aside from California Memorial Stadium on the dial pad, Cal Football Radio Network from Learfield.
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1: 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So both teams with early turnovers, interceptions from both quarterbacks to start this game. Now a third and 16 faced by Clemson, having to use their first timeout of the half.
0: Exactly, by the way, how the LSU game started. LSU threw a pick, and then Clemson came back and threw a pick. And so now you've just traded possessions. This is just like having the kickoff all over again.
1: It was Christopher Vezina that was the starter in that game, the quarterback. But once he went down with a non-throwing arm elbow injury, Reynolds came in. And he's the guy that they want to be the future of this Clemson team. Third and 16 now from the 31-yard line of the Tigers. Brown in motion from right to left. And the shotgun snap. Here comes a five-man rush. Flush from the pocket. Reynolds rolls to his right. Almost stumbles. Still being pursued. Escapes to the 35-yard line and scoots out of bounds near the 40. He needed to get out to the 46. So his legs got him a lot of yardage, but not enough for the first down.
0: And that's what we talked about with the young quarterback. He's athletic. So what do you want to do? You want to force him to throw from the pocket. He is not a great guy in terms of field vision yet. when you rush at levels or as a defensive edge guy, if you let yourself get buried underneath the quarterback, you give him the opportunity to escape. That time he got out, it wasn't enough to hurt you, but if you do it later in the game, it's going to be trouble.
1: First punt of the day is a high spiraling kick. Fair catch being called for and some traffic and made at the 31-yard line by Isaiah Crosby. Not an easy play to make there from Crosby, but he does. And the Bears will take over on offense for their second series here. How would you like to be able to listen to us while synced up with the TV in the comfort of your own home? Go to SyncMyGame.com to find out how. So the Bears with 17 total yards of offense on that first series. Now JKS back to work after his third interception of the season. And a first and 10 with two receivers right and a tight end off the left side of the line. Here's Muhammad into the second level. Burst of speed to the 35-yard line. Tumbles forward at the 37. It's a gain of 8 on the first down run. Jerome Carter knocks him down.
0: Muhammad has been so good for this Cal offense this year. 91 rushing yards last week, 285 overall, 3 rushing touchdowns. He has just been a machine for this Cal offense.
1: 3 touchdowns in the first quarter last week. And now Muhammad in the pistol formation, double tight ends here, and they'll hand off to him again. Tries to bounce it out to the left side. Flag comes in. He's stacked up and dropped after no gain. Well, not only that, we talked about the yards after contact from Muhammad. As there's going to be a face mask against Clemson here.
0: I think it was hands to the face.
1: Hands to the face?
0: Yeah. He didn't close the hand. He pushed it up against it.
1: Okay.
0: And so actually, they got that penalty against LSU as well. They liked it to hit and extend with the arm. And so they called him with illegal hands to the face. It's hard to block as an offensive lineman when your chin is looking back.
1: Looking at the drone show that's coming.
0: Yes, exactly.
1: Well, I was going back to that point. It's been 28 broken tackles from Muhammad, which is the second most in FBS football this year coming into the day. 3 right, 2 left, 5 wide for JKS. First and 10 from the 46-yard line of Clemson. They'll set up the screen now to Muhammad. Speeds to the blocks of both tight ends, Thomas and Minnie, and gets to the 40-yard line, a gain of 7.
0: That's exactly what you want to do, too. Ashton Hampton, the cornerback we've been speaking about, future NFL corner, decided he was going to come up and try to tackle Muhammad, and Muhammad decided to show him the turf in a rather rude way.
1: Muhammad's not easy to tackle.
0: No.
1: And if he's got a full head of steam like he just had, it makes it all the more challenging.
0: Pound on those corners, then see how they can cover.
1: Now pistol formation again. Mason Minnie jogging from right to left. 2 receivers played to the right for JKS. And now the handoff to Muhammad, and he breaks a tackle again, spins out to the left side. Brutal run once more for a first down and a gain of 6 down to the 34-yard line. Jerome Carter again to haul him in.
0: You know how Chris Carter, all he does is catch touchdowns? All Muhammad does is break tackles.
1: That dude is nasty.
0: He's a beast. Look at his center of gravity. He's got a wide enough base to have great power, but when guys grab onto him, he just finds a way to stick that foot in the ground and keep driving.
1: If you're just a single man on the scene, you're not going to get him.
0: Not going to happen.
1: You need help. Now Ashton Emery will come in as another back in this personnel with the single tight end. And now the sweep back to Muhammad, cuts it back in the middle of the field and falls forward to the 30-yard line, a gain of 4 on the first down run. Ashton Hampton the stop, and the Bears using the ground attack here to get themselves in position on a 2nd and 6 from the 30.
0: Nice job by Muhammad there, using the flow of the offensive line. They were running that wide zone to the right, and as everything moved away, he just found a hole and cut up field. Picked up 4 yards as a result.
1: Muhammad will take a much-needed breather here. Emery stays in, and Jordan King has come on for California. 2 to either side, faced with 4 down linemen, and here comes the blitz. JKS picks it up, throws near side, twirling around and falling over to make the catch is Mason Minnie, short of the first down by a couple of yards at the 26.
0: Great catch by Minnie, a very serviceable down for the Bears. 2 yards on third down is very gettable. But you're also in field goal range, so you don't have to risk anything. You can run the ball comfortably, feel okay. You can run shallow cross. You can run some kind of mesh. So there's all kinds of opportunities here on third and short to get the first down or at least to come away with points.
1: Clock winding, 6:05 to go in the first quarter, nothing. Third down and 2 from the 26 of the Tigers. JKS claps the hands. Another blitz coming. He steps up into the pocket. He spins it out to the far side, reaching out as Jordan King off the fingertips. Incomplete.
0: I think he felt more pressure than was actually there that time. He had a pocket to step up into, But he's been getting roughed early, trying to get out to Jordan King, and a little bit wide on the outside. Jordan King also came out of his route a little bit back, and so that's tough as a quarterback for that angle.
1: Bears are keeping the offense on the field. They've gone for it a lot on fourth downs, and now JKS rolling to his left. He's hit as he throws. The ball is batted. It flutters incomplete, and the fourth down stand for the Tigers keeps the Bears off the scoreboard again.
0: Good look. Mason Minnie actually popped out the top of that defense. Had a chance. But the defense for Clemson getting in the quarterback's face.
1: Yeah, and it was Darian Mayo that had a piece of that, whether it be the arm or the wrist or something, to deflect that ball incomplete. So a fourth down stop for Clemson with 5:50 to go in the opening quarter. It's still nothing from California Memorial Stadium. We'll step aside on the dial pad, Cal Football Radio Network from Learfield.
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1: 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All right, so certainly chances for the Bears to get early points on the board. An interception, and then just outside the red zone, a turnover on downs.
0: Again, both of these offenses have been the works in progress for these teams. Clemson's issues have been on offense. Cal trying to find a rhythm with some plays. They actually had Mason Minnie on that half rollout for the first down. JKS has to find a slot that he can get that ball downfield. Up over the top, touch one downfield. Wasn't able to do it in that one. Clemson defense, give him credit. But Cal offense, I think, execution right now not fully up to speed.
1: Well, it's been a first quarter that has seen Clemson go for 35 total yards, just 5 in the air. Both with a turnover, 3 penalties for the Tigers, 1 for the Bears. And with 5:50 to go in the first, Clemson back on the ball, 1st and 10 from their own 26-yard line. Tate Reynolds, 19-year-old freshman quarterback, out of the gun, clapping the hands together, takes the snap now and turns. And fakes the handoff, now throws the cut over the middle, and leaping catches made by T.J. Moore for a first down, gain of 13. Isaiah Crosby wraps him up.
0: And boy, it took a long time for Tate to get there with the ball. The slant was open pretty quickly, and he held it and clutched it and still was able to make that throw, but he's got to be quicker with his release.
1: First down, another play fake. Now he rolls to his right and is tripped up and goes down. The ball comes out.
0: Now the question is the ball out before he hits the ground? Because if it's when he hits the ground, then that is not a fumble. Ground cannot cause a fumble. Ball hits the ground first.
1: Ball's
0: I think
1: out.
0: That's out.
1: Ball's out.
0: That ball's out.
1: His backside, his legs are still up. The ball comes in his right hand, and it hits the turf. That's the only instance that the ground can force the fumble.
0: If the ball hits it first.
1: It does.
0: And it's out. That is a fumble that should be upheld, and that should be a touchdown for the Golden Bears.
12: The ruling on the field of a fumble is under further review.
0: Yeah, so they will review every turnover.
13: This close shave instant replay is brought to you by Barbasol, America's number one shaving cream. Close shave America, close shave Barbasol.
0: So again, same thing. Remember the play before, I was talking about how he didn't get the ball out quickly, how he waited on his throw. He actually had a receiver on the same pattern, the slant open. If he just resets and throws, it's a completion. But instead, he is not seeing it right now. And as a result, he held that ball, he flushed, and that's what causes that turnover.
1: Boy, I've never been happier to have an ESPN camera crew that has high frame rate.
0: Exactly, right? They're going frame by frame. It's like 300 frames per second.
1: It's very clear here. And look, we're talking about a matter of maybe 2 inches, but it looks like his butt is off of the turf when the ball touches.
0: Now, they are back in the ACC control room back there. And so the shot from... This is the shot where you can see the ball out first.
1: And by the way, great pursuit by Aiden Manatom.
0: Yeah, so legs, shins, nothing else touches. Ball is out right there.
1: I think this is...
0: Before anything else touches.
1: Aiden Manatom. Well, and the other part of this is Tate Reynolds, I think, was confident in his legs to avoid pressure.
0: Yeah.
1: Which is why ball security wasn't top of his mind.
0: But Manatom is a beast. He was a starter for the Bears all year last year at that safety spot. He's got speed off the edge, doing a great job of staying at home, keeping that contained, and making that tackle. By a shoestring, but making the tackle.
1: By the way, in all of this, Isaiah Crosby was shaken up, and he's going to the injury tent right now.
0: It was the hit before.
1: But yeah,
0: that big before slant that. Before I saw him sit on the ground and kind of shake his head. You know, you get that sometimes, you get that hit and you're like, got to shake this out.
1: Yeah,
0: you get some cobwebs.
1: That's a long look at this replay.
0: We knew it right away.
1: Hey, well, I mean,
12: after further review, the ruling on the field is upheld.
1: Yeah, I think that, I mean, that's the replay that seemed to be very clear. So the fumble forced on the pressure from Aiden Manatom. Kamar Matuidi was waiting for it, scooped it up, and took it the rest of the way for the game's first score. It's 6-0 California.
0: If the official saw that live, he is a baller. But they let it play now because they have replay.
1: I think you have to let a play like that that's so close just play out. Extra point from right to left is Chase Meyer to put it up and through. And it's 7-0 Bears with 5:15 to go in the first quarter. We have our scoring drive summaries. They're brought to you by Dosanjh Family Auto Group. It's a defensive play that gets the Bears on the board for the first score of the night. The scoop and score taken back the other way, 35 yards by Kamar Matuidi. And it's 7-0 Bears. We'll take the break with 5:15 to go in the first quarter. 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
13: Justin Allegri and Mike Pawlowski as we send it down to the Troutman Amin sideline with Ben Ross.
18: Thank you, Justin. Well, before the break, you mentioned that Isaiah Crosby had gone to the injury tent. He is still there being checked out. Certainly, we will let you know if there's any update. Of course, Crosby already with an interception in this game, and you certainly hope that he's all right. I mean, it's a guy who was injured for much of last year, and it's really changed his outlook. He doesn't take anything for granted now, he says, because at any moment you could not be playing again. He had a tough time getting back from that injury. Such a pivotal guy in that defensive backfield. You've talked about it, how it just seems like you call his name every play. He's always around the ball. So we will let you know. He's still in the injury tent right now. I'll keep you posted on any updates from down here.
13: That's one thing when we came into the season that I think a lot of people were really excited about, just the depth at the secondary for the Bears. Daniel Harris, Crosby, Sidney, Lopa, Fletcher, Manatine, Shemwell. There are just a lot of players that can provide valuable minutes, and I think one of the players that has given some of the best minutes this year has been Isaiah.
0: Without a doubt, he's a guy who has such an instinct for the game to find the ball, to make the tackle, and then the closing speed is exceptional. He gets from point A to point B in a hurry, and he became the eraser for the defense last year. And so having him back there, along with Kingston Lopa this year, has been a real blessing. But Manatai is also a phenomenal football player. He's the one that made that tackle, the forced fumble. And so in his own right, he is a starter, started last year. He's just 1B at the position.
13: Yeah, I mean, there's just a lot of skill set at that position. Here's the kickoff after the touchdown from right to left. Short kick fielded at the 7-yard line, brought up far side numbers, cutting out to the left of the 25, spinning at the 27-yard line, and being brought down near the 28 is Chris Johnson on the return.
0: Clemson player down.
19: Officials timeout for an injured player of the receiving team.
0: You know, there's something to what the NFL has done with kickoff returns and kickoffs. Kickoff return is the most dangerous special teams play on the field, just because guys are flying full speed, and if you're trying to be a blocker, you are retreating and then stepping into the ground. You're sticking a foot in the ground, it's solidly anchored, and making full contact with the guy who's got 40 yards head start on you.
13: And it's also when guys that haven't seen starter minutes are trying to make a name for themselves, make a play, get some more playing time, and as a result, and I'm not saying that's the case now, but as a result, you see more injuries because
0: without a doubt, and you get the special team superheroes, right? This is where you find them, is on kickoff cover, kickoff return. You got some dudes, I've seen some wicked kickoff return injuries. This one is not a head injury. You can see by the way that they're treating it, okay? But I've seen some concussions on kickoff return that were insane. You get guys like Bill Romanowski, who used to love to run down there and hit. Steve Hendrickson, who's the linebacker here, stud linebacker, would fly. There's a guy by the name of Stokes. I think it was Bill Stokes that played for USC. You watched film on him, you're like, he is insane. There's something wrong with that dude. And so they show up on special teams on kickoff cover.
13: Well, unfortunately, this just doesn't seem like it's good. They're bringing some more equipment to the downed player, and they're bringing the cart onto the field.
0: It's lower body. They're putting on the air splint on his leg.
13: Is that what it is? Yeah. The air cast is coming on?
0: They're putting the splint onto his leg, and so that's what this is about.
13: I just hate to see that. I still don't know who it is down for the Tigers, but
0: they have everybody on the medical staff around him, though, so that's a good thing.
13: Well, the Bears with the only score in this game, a 7-0
1: advantage right now. 5:08 to go, and it came on a scoop and score return by 35 yards from Kamar Matuti, and it's been a game in which turnovers have been the story. The Bears have thrown an interception. Tate Reynolds has thrown an interception and fumbled the ball that was recovered and returned for that score.
0: And that's really been the big thing for Clemson this year, too. They have five giveaways. They're actually minus one coming into this game. Now that they've traded and added one, they're minus two on the

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2: Note, too, that you brought it up, but just the mental side of it for Clemson playing at 10:30 at night,
3: yeah. But
2: is on their local time. And they had an interesting note in their press release this week. It's the latest kickoff for them in their local time since they played a game in Japan in Tokyo against Wake Forest back in 1982, which was a 11 p.m. Eastern kickoff time. But I think you probably get adjusted if you go that far.
3: Because you're there for a week.
2: Yeah.
3: The Bears played in the Tokyo Bowl when I was a freshman here. And so everybody went over. I have heard legendary stories about that trip. But they played over there as well. So, yeah, you get a little adjusted when you go there for time.
2: How long were you out there for the Australia game?
3: Like 8 days.
2: Yeah.
3: It was
2: you need to.
3: Enough to get adjusted, for sure.
2: Yeah.
3: Well, just ask Sean McVay.
2: I was
3: going
2: to say, unless you're the Rams.
3: Right. I love the fact that he last week said, unless your bonehead coach tries to send you over the week before, or the day before.
2: It's good in concept, but not in actual practice. Right? They are getting the player off the field for Clemson, so unless the entire bench came over to give an acknowledgement to him. And we'll get back to action here with the Bears leading 7-0, 5:08 to go in the first quarter. It will be a 1st and 10 after that return brings it out to the 29-yard line for the Tigers. Moving left to right, orange helmets, white jerseys, white pants, Reynolds out of the gun. He has gone 3 of 5 for 18 yards, an interception, and a fumble. Single man in the backfield is Jarvis Green, adjusted to the left side of Reynolds. Shotgun snap. He looks to his right. He throws into the flat on the near side. It's broken up. Staying on his feet, though, to reverse back to the 35-yard line and then run into Matuidi. Nice job from Bryant Wesco. He gets his first catch. It's a gain of 10 and a first down.
3: If I am Harris, I would be very upset because all the Cal guys came over and hit their own corner. Who is in blocking, who is in there trying to make the tackle.
2: Toss play now, and strung out. Nice, sure-handed tackle off the edge from Jaden Wayne to bring in Jarvis Green. No gain.
3: Excellent job as the edge guy of being contained. String that out, making sure that you had help coming from behind, and then making the tackle. That's exactly how you want to play that as an edge player.
2: He's playing better and better, it seems like, each week, too, Jaden Wayne. 2nd and long now from the 40-yard line. 2 in the backfield, and the sweeping handoff trying to get to the edge around is Davidson. Davidson springs free to the 40, down to the 35, and on the far side of the field, he's brought down on the chase from A.J. Tuitelli. Explosive play of near 30 yards for Davidson. Sets up Clemson a 1st and 10 from the California 33-yard line.
3: Impressive speed by Tuitelli there to make that tackle because Davidson can flat out fly.
2: He's real quick. Pistol formation now back to Green in the backfield and a timeout from Clemson. Their 2nd timeout
4: second
2: of the first quarter.
4: Clemson, it'll be 30 seconds.
2: Well, that's probably not in the game plan from Dabo Swinney to take 2 timeouts this early in the half. But did not like what he saw.
3: Yeah, young quarterback. So when you can't get your young quarterback right, you have to take the timeouts. Better that than to have some play that falls apart because communication wasn't there. So you bring him over, you slow him down, and you start it back up, you get it right.
2: Biggest play of the night offensively was that 27-yard run from Brown. It's been the ground attack that's been the most successful. 54 yards of the 82 have been rushing from the Tigers. Now Reynolds, after that timeout, will jog onto the field. Bears will sub out some personnel here. Justin Beatles back in the game. First game of the year in a Cal uniform. 5 across the line defensively for the Bears. Now it's a fly sweep and a pitch out to the cutting Bryant Wesco up the middle of the field. He

0: bulldozes his way forward to the 29. Kingston Lopa the hit, but it's a gain of five.
1: Anytime you get that trick offense coming across the middle, just an underneath shovel pass, you have to play assignment football.
0: Back to Green on the ground. Up the gut he goes, and there is Beatles to make the hit after a gain of three. And it brings up third down and three from the 26.
1: And so it's so important with a running quarterback when guys are going lateral on the fly sweep that you play your assignment, you stay home, and you do what you are coached to do. The Bears have to have somebody for every gap. This is where the quarterback run, by the way.
2: Officials time out for an injured player of the offense.
0: Another injury for Clemson will stop play here.
1: I think that was Elijah Thurman. The left guard.
0: Left guard? Yeah.
1: Yes.
0: That was an offensive line that struggled last week. Thurman's going to be helped off the field, hobbling and not putting a lot of pressure on his right leg here. They've got a sophomore in Gavin Blanchard who's listed as their backup left guard. We'll see what they do in that spot right now. But, you know, we talked about it early in this game. Third down conversion rate for Clemson has been a problem for them. They're just 20% converting on third downs this year.
1: This is where they use the quarterback run, though. Their young quarterback and Tate Reynolds, really athletic, look for some kind of play action quarterback keep or some kind of pass option with the quarterback.
0: Third and three from the Cal 24-yard line, double tight end formation. Single receiver to either side. Davidson back in the game to the right hip of Reynolds. Shotgun snap, Reynolds, handoff, Davidson, up the middle he goes. He is hit hard, a push forward, trying to move the pile, and he's close to a first down, but it looks like he's going to be just short. Tristan Jernigan, and the final effort there. They did give it to him. No, fourth down.
1: No,
0: they are giving it to him. They are moving the chains. Wow. That's close. Bears will make some substitutions after the exchange from Clemson here. 12 on the play clock for Reynolds. First and 10 from the 23-yard line. High snap, turns, hands off to Davidson into the second level. Flag comes in as he high steps his way down to the 10-yard line before being brought down by Manatee. The flag is in the area of a hold, though.
1: Yeah, generally when you get that, it's a hold. Threw it right in the pit.
2: Personal foul. Hands to the face.
1: Well, there you go.
2: Defense number four. That penalty is enforced half the distance to the goal. Automatic first down.
1: It's interesting that we've gotten two hands to the face penalties, no holding penalties so far in this game.
0: That's on Beatles. Clemson this year, we talked about it, it's just been five touchdowns. Their red zone efficiency is high, but mostly because they get the field goals in the red zone. They've only scored three touchdowns on nine trips to the red zone this year, but now they're set up pretty. It's first and goal from the 4-yard line with 2:07 to go as they try to tie this game with the Bears leading 7-0. Reynolds backs up into the shotgun. Davidson off to his right. Now he'll adjust into the left. Single tight end to the right of the line. Bears showing pressure here. Davidson the handoff, cuts it right, turns it back left. He's hit by Solo Williams and brought down at the 3-yard line. Now a second and goal. 1:45 and the clock winding.
1: Bringing in the big bodies for Clemson.
0: Davidson with just one rushing touchdown this year. He's in, and the direct snap to Davidson, but something was off there, and a flag will come in. That's got to be against Clemson.
1: It has to be. Their edge guys, their tight ends jumped. They were way early on the snap, or the center was late.
2: False start. Offense, number 75. 5-yard penalty. Still second down.
1: You bring him off the bench to come in and add to the beef on the line, and he jumps off sides.
0: It's already their fourth penalty for 48 yards. So it was second and goal from the three. Now it's second and goal from the eight. Three receivers to the left. TJ Moore lined up in the slot. Reynolds with Davidson to his left. Here's the snap. Reynolds looking to his left. It's a quarterback keep. He is tripped up and brought down. Lopa flying in to make the tackle to trip him up. It's no gain, and it's third and goal from the eight.
1: Lopa has such great instincts. He has the assignment. You know that you're going to bring the backer. Tuatelli's going to come off the edge. Lopa has to be the fill guy in that space. That time he sees it, he reacts downhill and makes the tackle behind the line of scrimmage.
0: He just impacts so many plays. Third and goal from the 8. Reynolds trying to direct traffic here. And Henry, the tight end, to the right. Reynolds, staggered stance, claps the hands, shotgun snap. He fakes the handoff. He rolls to his left. He's brought down by Jericho Johnson at the 12-yard line. Not fooled. Right on top of the freshman Reynolds. He brings him down for the stop.
1: And think about it. Jericho Johnson comes in at 6'4", 345. Tate Reynolds, an athletic quarterback, trying to get that outside. Jericho Johnson reads it, beats him to the edge, and makes the tackle. That is athleticism for a big man.
0: One-on-one, solid athletic play. It's now the field goal unit, Nolan Hooser.
2: That is the end of the first quarter.
0: Nolan Hooser is going to get a chance to start the second quarter. 7-0 California with the lead. We'll step aside on the dial pad. Cal Football Radio Network from Learfield.
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0: Here at California Memorial Stadium, 7-0. Cal with the lead. Start of the second quarter and 35-year anniversary.
1: 35 years. Can you believe it?
0: For the 1991 Citrus Bowl team that in the only ever meeting prior to today beat the 13th-ranked Clemson Tigers. And they're being honored on the field right now. I'm sorry you can't be down there with your teammates.
1: Yeah, I'm working. It was awesome to see all those guys before the game. They just played the highlight of that game up on the board. It was pretty awesome, but that is a phenomenal group of gentlemen down there. These guys, there was, I said it before, there was no anything. There was nothing but focusing on football. Like, nothing could tear that team apart. Yeah. No racism, no elitism, no anything. Everybody was equal. Everybody was focused on getting it done. It's one of the best teams I've ever been part of, and just great to see these guys again. We picked up right where we left off.
0: That's so cool.
1: And all my offensive linemen, you know, just the same thing, wanted to give me heat right away. All the defensive guys, we started talking to each other again. But that is a phenomenal group of human beings and was an exceptional football team.
0: Well, I think Ben Ross has Brian Treggs down on the sideline.
9: You are correct. I was able to track him down after that first quarter honor. Brian, thanks for taking a couple of moments. What's it been like reconnecting with this team that you played on?
10: It's been great. You know, it's a shame it took so long for all of us to get back together again. That was a phenomenal team, phenomenal season. Obviously, it's great to come back, see Cal play Clemson again. But it's just awesome to see my teammates because, you know, we've kept in touch over the years, but it took something like this to bring us back.
9: What do you remember about that Citrus Bowl win against Clemson? It's got to be the punt return, right?
10: Oh, it has to be the punt return. But, you know, it was also a situation where, you know, we were underrated. You know, everyone thought Clemson was going to come in there and beat us. And, you know, we had a different mentality. That team had our mentality was just we're going to win no matter what. And when we walked on that football field, we didn't care who they were. But, you know, they had some Chester McLaughlin and all these guys that were going to the NFL. But we had guys going to the NFL, too.
9: Well, I'm going to let you send a message to your former quarterback up in the booth, Mike Kolaski. What do you want to tell him?
10: Oh, I love that guy, man. You know, me and him, we started this journey together. And, you know, we finished it together in style. So always good to see him. Always, I love that brother for life.
1: That's my dude right there.
10: Thank you.
1: My dude right there, Brian Traggs, was a teammate, a fierce warrior.
0: Well, Brian Hoosier just put through a 30-yard field goal to make it 7-3. I did some research on that game.
1: Yeah.
0: I got a couple cool stats. One of them involves Traggs because he had that 72-yard touchdown return. Clemson had surrendered just 86 yards that season on punt returns. Traggs in that game had 124 in return yards.
1: They had not surrendered a rushing touchdown or a 100-yard rusher all year long.
0: I'll go further. 38 games, yes, they hadn't had a 100-yard rusher against them.
1: They just hadn't faced us.
0: That's right. Russell White went for 103. Yeah. And obviously, Mike Pulowski, the MVP of that game.
1: And the thing is, they pulled a lot of us in the third quarter. Bruce Snyder was a really classy dude. He was never going to run up the score on anybody. But we had heard it all week long. We had heard the, it's so nice, too bad we're going to have to kick your butts back here and all this. And so the third quarter comes, and Bruce looks at me and goes, you've had a great career, quarterback. And I look at him, I'm like, no, me hang 50 on these dudes. I'm so tired of hearing about it.
0: Here's the kickoff from right to left after that field goal, and the Bears will watch this one land in the end zone. I also read, because I was doing my due diligence, I was reading the Clemson game story in addition to the Cal game story. And while they provided a Tiger-based read, they were very honest about you getting punched.
1: Yes. Yeah. Princeton Buckner, he was playing their defensive tackle. We run a counter. I get counter pass. I get tackled in the back, and he's literally throwing haymakers from my groin. Like, big arm out. You could see it coming out of the pile. And he looks, and the referee throws him out, and he's like, what? Meanwhile, Vermeil's up there, drawn on the telestrator. Here he is, throwing roundhouses at Pulaski's crotch.
0: Yeah, you can't do that. And now JKS on first down from the 25-yard line. Quick out, and even quicker tackle is made on the far side of the field. Mason Minnie's catch, but he is wrapped up and brought down for no gain by Corey Myrick.
1: Just trying to get the ball out of Mason Minnie's hands there. Out of JKS's hands. Mason Minnie on the quick out. Bears have to find a way to come back off that. Run the quick out, run the sail route on top of it to beat that coverage.
0: JKS in this game is 4 of 7 passing for 28 yards. Cooper Perry has come in, and now lined up in the backfield is Chase Hendricks. Shotgun snap, turning and handing off to Muhammad, trying to follow a block. Gets up the 30-yard line, cuts to his right, and is hit from behind and brought down on the pursuit from Sammy Brown.
1: Man, so shaky that time. Great tackle on the inside. Defensive end retracing his steps, getting in there to make the play. But Muhammad just quick as can be, side to side.
0: Empty backfield now on third down and short. Deep drop for JKS. He's flushed from the pocket. He rolls to his left. He's hit, and he goes down. Landon Merritt brings him down. Merritt, who has been really good in the pass breakup game this year, a freshman all-team selection for Colorado last year, with the first sack of the night for Clemson's defense.
1: You have to be better up front. Siwapi Vatikani essentially just whiffing on that. He barely got a hand on Merritt, and Merritt right to the quarterback. If you get that block, your quarterback has a chance, but you can't just let him run past you.
0: Bryant Wesko is deep to return. This is at the 30-yard line where he stands. The punt will come from left to right. Angus Davies, who's averaging 43 yards per punt, will get this punt away from the 20. Line drive spiraling kick. Good chance to return here for Wesko. Backs up to the 27, brings it upfield, passes the 30-yard line, and is wrapped up and brought in at the 33.
1: So both offenses really struggling to find some rhythm here tonight. They had Kingston Lopa wearing one of the temporary jerseys out there on special teams.
0: I think that was some of the changes that they wanted. Some of those more skill position players, too. Atelli was wearing a different jersey out there, too.
1: If your guys who are special teamers aren't getting it done, the starters have to start to fill in those spots. And so that's a piece of what they're doing.
0: 7-3, California leading, 13:07 to go, second quarter here in Berkeley. Clemson moving right to left now, first and 10 from the 34-yard line. Reynolds, the sweeping handoff, trying to get into the boundary, out of the backfield. Chris Johnson is cut down. It's a loss of one on the play, and a good job from Michael Hurst to string him out.
1: Defense so key that you have pattern recognition. You see what you have watched on film, and you react and hit. They had a big offensive lineman outside looking back in for linebackers. Hurst got to the outside, got to the edge, and made a huge play for a loss.
0: Michael Hurst, we haven't called his name a lot. Three seasons at Portland State, one at NAU. Play fake now. Throw to the flat on the right side. Lots of space there. Tuatelli can't wrap up. And running free down the far sideline, past the 50-yard line and into California territory is Tyler Brown. And Brown with another explosive play on what looked like maybe a broken coverage
1: that
0: to start.
1: That was definitely a blown coverage. Kamari Hudson was dropping for depth. There was nobody back in his zone, but also nobody in the flat.
0: Quick on the ball now and stood up after a 3-yard pickup. Straight up the middle is Chris Johnson. He gets to the 40-yard line of the Bears. Tuatelli was the first man on the scene. Second and 7 now. More tempo here from Clemson on this series. 5 wide for Tate Reynolds. Reynolds, 6 of 8 passing, has thrown an interception and has fumbled a ball that was returned for the only touchdown of the game so far. 4-man rush. Reynolds stepping up into the pocket. He is tripped up for a moment. Now sets his feet, launches it deep downfield near sideline. Incomplete. He was looking for Wesco. Wesco was singled out about the 5-yard line with Daniel Harris.
2: Officials timeout for an injured player of the defense.
1: That's Solomon Williams.
0: Yeah, Solo Williams is down, holding his knee, it looks like.
1: So Tate Reynolds that time choosing to stay in the pocket rather than get out when he had an opportunity to escape, but he still threw into coverage.
2: Time out on the field.
0: Cole says the back-to-school styles that'll spoil them at prices that'll spoil you, from jeans and tees to sneakers and more, which means you can do it all without overdoing your budget when you shop at Kohl's and Kohl's.com. We'll step aside from California Memorial Stadium. It's 7-3 Bears with 11:40 to go in the second quarter. 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
0: Back inside California Memorial Stadium, it's the Bears leading 7-3 with 11:40 to go in the first half of play. 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Justin Allegri, Mike Pawlowski with you in the broadcast booth. On the field is Ben Ross, our engineer and producer RJ DeSanto, back at the flagship station Kyle Chung, and our spotter statistician Daniel Barrera. It's always a good night when it begins with Joe Starkey saying hi in the Joe Starkey broadcast booth.
1: Always a great night. Joe, my mentor in this business, brought me on as a sideline reporter to start, and taught me how to do this job. Just his voice synonymous with Cal football, and you, my friend, doing a phenomenal job. You know, it's hard to be the guy after the guy, but you're like Steve Young to his Joe Montana.
0: It was like an OSCE size 18 shoe to fill.
1: Exactly.
0: All right, third and seven from the 40-yard line for the Clemson Tigers coming out of the timeout. 11:40 to go, second quarter. Reynolds in the gun, four receiver set, single back. He backpedals to throw. He avoids contact, then slips another tackle, runs to his right, and is finally stopped. Boy, A.J. Tuitelli had an open lane to hit him, and somehow Reynolds sidestepped it.
1: As a safety, if you got a quarterback standing still, you got to make that tackle. I'm sorry, that was Tuitelli, the linebacker. But you still got to make that tackle. Center mass. Aim for center mass, not the top of the body, right? Don't allow him to skate back into the pocket.
0: So on fourth down here, they're going to bring the field goal unit on. This will be a 55-yard try for Hoosier, whose career long is 50 earlier this season. 55-yard try, ball set, far hash, kick coming from right to left. The Bears are offside. Here's the kick, and it's blocked.
1: And they punted it. That's going to be a free first down. That was going to be a quick kick, and instead they're going to get a free first down out of it.
0: It was off that right edge.
1: Yeah, it was the right edge. I think Hudson.
2: Offside.
1: Or Davis.
2: Defense. 5-yard penalty results on the first down.
1: Boy, that is an expensive play right there.
0: That's also a head coach that understands what a change in momentum can be with a play like that.
1: Well, you have to watch the ball. Yeah, you want to be twitchy as an edge rush guy, but you have to watch the ball. That is such a costly penalty in that moment. Because the quick kick went into the end zone.
0: Yeah, would have been a net, what, 20-yard punt?
1: Yeah, if that, yeah.
0: All right, so first and 10 now from the 32. Back to the ground game, trying to find some room to the right. Lowering his pads is Chris Johnson. He's inside the 30 and down to the 27. Derek Wilkins the stop. Nice first down run there, about 5 yards. Johnson stays in at the tailback to the left side of Reynolds. They'll give to him again. Moves to the right, gets into the second level. Derek Wilkins stopping him, trying to strip it at the same time. And it's at the 25-yard line. Another third down and three coming up for the Tigers.
1: But you can see how athletic the specialists for this Clemson team are. Boy, they are hard to tackle, even in tight spaces. These guys are in a phone booth, and they're still making moves.
0: Yeah, the vision downfield. Bears will make some substitutions defensively here. Third down and three. Clemson on third downs, 2 of 5 tonight. On the 25-yard line. Tight end in motion from right to left. Here's the shotgun snap to Reynolds. The give to Davidson out to the right. He is stopped, stood up, driven back at the 25-yard line. Tristan Jernigan right there to make the hit. It's just a half-yard gain, and it's fourth down.
1: Boy, Michael Hutchins right now bringing pressure, getting a whole bunch of bodies up inside the box. There are 8 guys inside or on the edge of the box at the snap of the ball. So a great job of understanding what the offense is going to try to do and then getting bodies around the play.
0: Now Hoosier comes out. He's 10 for 10 this year. But the under center man now, it's looking like a keeper. They're going to try and get the Bears to jump, it looks like. There's 4 lined up in the backfield with the kicker on the field. And now a timeout used by Clemson.
2: Prior to the delay game, timeout. Clemson.
1: Isn't that number 4 timeout? For him? Third, I feel like they just timeout. Used 12 of them so far this half. That should have actually been faking of a snap. The quarterback was literally bobbing his head every time he called it. That's illegal. But I think everybody in the stadium knew that it was going to be a fake, try to get people offside, so they just let it go.
0: I think that was a tight end that was lined up. There was a lot going on there because the holder, Clay Swinney, I know because he stands at 5'9", he was on the field. The kicker was on the field, and they were lined up in the backfield.
1: Yeah,
0: by the way, Clay Swinney, It'll be 10 seasons now that only the son of Dabo has been the holder for Clemson. Will, Drew, and Clay.
1: Got to get a scholarship somehow, son.
0: It's nice to know people, huh?
1: That's right.
0: All right, we'll
1: like the Hawkins family.
0: We'll take the break. It's 7-3, California leading, 8:55 to go in the first half on the Dial Pad, Cal Football Radio Network from Learfield.
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9: 8:55 remaining in the first half. Cal leading Clemson 7-3. A big 4th-and-2 upcoming for the Tigers. And some good news for the Cal defense. We told you earlier that Isaiah Crosby had left the game. They took him back to the locker room, but he has since returned to the field and into the game. So I think he appears to be okay. He's out there right now for this fourth down, guys.
0: Yeah, and the same can be said for Solo Williams, who's out there for this fourth down. So good that both of those weren't more serious. Fourth down, and the offense is coming onto the field for the Tigers.
1: Those are two guys you want on the field for the Bears.
0: Davidson the single back with Reynolds in the pistol formation. 4th-and-2 from the 24-yard line. Reynolds sends a man in motion. Shotgun snap, fakes the handoff, looking to his left, flush, rolls to his right, looking downfield, throws on the run, and a juggling completion is made. Turning around, it's Betancourt. Betancourt makes the catch for a first down.
1: And what made that, Tate Reynolds extending the play. He had nothing early, didn't see anything downfield, but because he could use his legs, it allowed Betancourt the opportunity to get open. It was a delay release. And he just ran the drag across the middle and made a great catch.
0: Now Reynolds to the ground and weaving his way along the far hash mark. It's Davidson getting about 2 or 3 yards on the carry. Kingston Lopa the hit. Stops him at the 16-yard line and Solo Williams
2: Official
0: is down again.
2: For an injured player of the defense.
0: You just kind of wonder if he's cramping up right now and it's happening again.
1: Game 4. A little late for those early season cramps, but night game, you've been standing around all day or going through walkthrough stuff all day. It looks like they're getting some electrolytes on the field, so I would say that's definitely a cramp.
0: Ariko Iso is the head athletic trainer for the Bears. Kind of interesting story from her, too. She was the first female athletic trainer in the NFL years ago.
1: Yeah.
0: But came from Colorado to California, first season with the Bears. He's upright. He's walking back off the field. Boy, it was close to being dropped by Betancourt.
1: Really bad pass. Really bad pass, but Betancourt came up with a huge catch. Yeah, I'm telling you, man, pickle juice. When you got cramps, pickle juice.
0: Pickle juice.
1: It's the way to go.
0: That was before Gatorade was invented. That's what you guys used.
1: Yeah, it was. Thank you. Yeah, but it was. You're right. Before electrolytes were invented, for sure.
0: Naturally.
1: No such thing as electrolytes. They didn't exist back in my playing days.
0: Well, look, if you can get the MVP of the Citrus Bowl on pickle juice, you're doing something
1: it's
0: right.
1: It's money. It's old school.
0: Second down now. Davidson again to carry. Single man tackle made by Jericho Johnson. Just enough to get the ankle at the 13-yard line.
1: Boy, saving tackle by Jericho Johnson that time. Wrapping back underneath from that nose guard position to track that down.
0: Well, this Cal defense has played very, very well. Trying to keep Clemson out of the end zone again. 7-3. Bears leading, 7:42 to go, first half. Reynolds to throw, the in cut, the sliding catch is made near the first down marker, and not no, there. He didn't catch it.
1: He caught it, it's just short.
0: Oh, okay.
1: My bad, I gave you the bad signal, so I apologize. It was a catch, he just didn't make the first down.
0: Yeah, TJ Moore is a half yard short. Now fourth down again. Tigers staying on the field. Quick snap to Reynolds, handoff Davidson, plunges forward for the first down.
1: So realize that they have not gotten a third down in this end of the field. They've literally had to get it on fourth down or by penalty every single time. That's the fourth down in a row they've been able to come up with a first down.
2: Julio on the field of a first down is under further review.
0: Huh?
1: Yeah, so they're going to review the spot. Because that's a big one. That's fourth down. So I thought the spot was really generous.
0: I mean, I agree. But he only needed a half yard, right?
1: I wasn't sure he got it, though, because you got to think about when his knee is down.
0: Oh, yeah.
1: Yeah.
0: His knee came
1: and
0: down.
1: And the ball is right above the knee. So if you see that, you get maybe 8 inches from the knee to where the ball is.
0: It's really deceiving because that after he has that first knee come down, he slid maybe another yard.
1: So knee comes down on the 7. Yeah, this pit camera gives me nothing.
0: We were joking earlier. The umpire's wearing a hat camera that looks like it's from the
1: Revenge
0: 1990s.
1: Of the Nerds.
0: That's better.
1: It's a weird science camera. We're bringing it back.
0: The headset's coming off for Nate Black.
2: Further review, the ruling on the field is upheld. It's first down.
0: Replay reviews are brought to you by Barbasol. You're right, though. This is kind of an all or nothing type of drive from Clemson. They are making a statement saying we need to get to the end zone.
1: Right? It's just, and the thing is that this can really make it feel like they are in desperation just doing this on this drive, having to go fourth down, having to get fourth down. They're not having a ton of success on first, second, or third down. They have to go for it.
0: Again, just 3 touchdowns in the red zone this year for the Tigers of their 5 touchdowns overall. A toss play on the fly sweep, trying to get to the edge on the near sideline. On that sweep play to Chris Johnson, he's stretched out and pushed out of bounds near the 4-yard line.
1: You are not going to a route run Isaiah Crosby to the outside. He has the wheels to catch up, so he accelerated and cut that off to make the play, so Chris Johnson didn't have the edge.
0: Second and goal from the 4-yard line. Empty set here, double tight ends off the right. Snap taken, fake the toss. Now Reynolds trying to drive past the block. He is stood up, driven back. Daniel Harris, Isaiah Crosby. Late flag comes in as Crosby knocked over Reynolds near the end of the play along with Harris.
1: Another first down, a gimme for personal foul.
2: After the play was over, personal foul, necessary roughness. Defense number 23. That penalty is enforced, have the distance to the goal.
1: Part of that was he tripped over his own guy, but the whistle hadn't blown yet. So when they say the play was over, he was stopped, but it wasn't.
0: Well, what are you supposed to do when your lineman's down behind you?
1: Yeah.
0: Tabletop him.
1: Yeah. But gave another first down. This has been the drive of gifts for Clemson.
0: 6:16 to go, first half. Direct snap. Pushing forward near the goal line and stopped just shy of the goal line.
1: You can only ask so much of your defense. And right now, this is asking a lot. And they keep making the one dumb play that gives it away.
0: Remember, it was the faked field goal that they wanted to punt, jumping offside, that really started this drive. Gave them the opportunity to extend. Reynolds in the gun, second and goal, another direct snap, and Davidson takes this one, weaves to the right, and is into the end zone for the touchdown. His second score on the ground this year makes it 9-7 Clemson.
1: Cal fans not loving it, which you can understand since that felt so dysfunctional as a drive.
0: And it was a long one. 17 plays, 66 yards, and Mike, 7 minutes and 30 seconds taken off the clock.
1: Yeah, well, because they kept having to go for it on fourth down, timing it out. You look at the play comparison right now. Clemson has 38 total plays on offense. Cal has 14. They have possessed the ball in this game.
0: That's a drive that gives them their first lead of the night. Here's the point after from right to left. It's up and through from Nolan Hoosier. And Clemson leads it 10-7 here with 5:37 to go in the first half. Cal will be back on the ball when we return to California Memorial Stadium on the dial pad, Cal Football Radio Network from Learfield.
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0: Back inside California Memorial Stadium, the first touchdown of the game for Clemson comes after a 17-play, 66-yard drive and taking 7 minutes and 30 seconds off the clock. First NorCal was proud to be the official credit union of Cal Athletics, the Bay Area's home of better banking since 1949. To learn more, visit firstnorcalcu.org. A lot of frustration on that drive from a Cal perspective, feeling like they had enough to stop Clemson three different times, but Clemson converting on fourth downs on multiple occasions and find pay dirt for the first time.
1: Pre-snap, post-whistle penalties are killers. In that drive, they had a pre-snap offsides on the defense when they were going to go for the kick, and it turned out to be a quick kick. That would have given the ball to Cal. Then you get a post-whistle penalty, yep, which is an unsportsmanlike. Don't need that at that point. Now, he tripped over his offensive lineman, but still, you're driving him back, you're holding him up, it's about to be blown dead. You don't need the extracurriculars. And then they go for it. They get it on fourth down four times, or from a penalty.
0: Right.
1: That's just an insane expectation out of your defense to hold that.
0: Yeah, defense was on the field for 7.5 minutes. Time of possession difference is near 18 minutes to 6.5 minutes in favor of Clemson. Here's the kickoff after the touchdown. It's an end-over-end kick. It will be caught 3 yards deep. There was some thought there to take it out, but putting a knee down is Niles Davis for the touchback.
1: Well, it's the saying, discretion is a better part of valor.
0: It definitely is in that case. 10-7, Clemson the lead, 5:37 to go in the first half. Bears only with 50 total yards of offense, 28 in the air, 22 on the ground. JKS, 4 of 7 passing, 28 yards and an interception. Muhammad with 26 yards on the ground, averaging 4.3 yards per carry. He's to the right of JKS. Double tight end formation, Thomas and Minnie to either side of the line. Two receivers left, pistol now as he adjusts Muhammad back. The handoff to Muhammad off the left side. He is hit immediately, straightened up by Jeremiah Alexander and brought down for a loss of a half yard.
1: Trying to run that counter inside. Penetration kills the counter play. And that time, Clemson doing a great job of getting vertical, getting knocked back, and penetrating that line of scrimmage. There's nowhere for Muhammad to go. You have to be better at the point of attack. You have to bring the guard and the center down, tackle down to crush that down to get that play started.
0: Jordan King comes back into the game. They'll stack up receivers to the left side and two now to the right. Empty set for JKS, five-man rush. He's flush from the pocket. He rolls to his left. He's looking downfield and throws a spiraling pass that is caught at the far sideline at the 34-yard line by Ian Strong. He takes it out of bounds. It's near the first down marker. I don't think they're going to give it to him.
1: No, he was short, but JKS flushed right away. Ian Strong doing a good job of making himself available for his quarterback, and the chains crew's got to be better on the sideline. That chain's got to hit the ground. That is dangerous when a player runs into it.
0: So third and one now for the Bears. In this game, they are 0 of 2 converting on third downs. Mason Minnie goes under center, and it's a snap to Mason Minnie. He tries to push the pile forward for the first down. Second effort looks like he may have got it. The first effort was not close, but Mason Minnie kept his head down and kept the legs moving, and he's got enough.
1: Yeah, we recall after that touchdown pass in the Virginia game last year, Mason Minnie played quarterback in high school. And so he has experience kicking the snap. Excellent job of giving that second effort because he did not get it at the first surge.
0: And Mason Minnie had that 42-yard touchdown pass last year. So first and 10 now from the 35-yard line. They'll split Minnie out to the right. Snap, handoff, Muhammad almost into the backfield, breaks it out to the left side, gets to the 40, fights through another man, and finally spun down violently by Alexander, who was brought him down after taking him for a ride there.
1: That first cut, breaking another tackle in the backfield, just insane. His vision is so good, which is why he can make these guys miss in the tackle. In order to be able to make that move, you have to see it before it happens. And he just has exceptional response time and incredible vision.
0: Another five receivers set, double tight ends. Now they'll adjust. JKS will go under center with two tight ends to the right and a single back, Muhammad. He'll turn. He'll hand off to Muhammad. Up the middle he goes. Breaks another tackle. Gets the 50-yard line. First down carry. Scoots over to the right. And Hannafin brings him in with Myrick. It's a first down gain and into Clemson territory at the 47.
1: And again, can't say enough about Muhammad right now. He was hit in the backfield again. Broke another tackle there. So I don't know how many he's broken tonight, but he's got to be leading the country right now.
0: It's almost every time he gets a carry, he breaks a tackle. First and 10 now. Mason Minnie jogging right to left. Three receivers. Pistol set for JKS. Shotgun snap. Hand off Muhammad, cuts it to the right now. No room to get around that edge, and he's brought down by Myrick, the safety who comes in to make the stop. Leading tackler on the team came in with 27 on the year.
1: Yeah, and interesting, now in this day and age of NIL and transfer portal, Clemson was actually hot for Muhammad. They were trying to get him as a running back for their team as well. He chose Cal, being a West Coast guy out here with Washington already. And so Cal got the benefit of that one, I think.
0: Well, those types of battles are being won by different teams
6: this
0: now.
6: This is the two-minute timeout.
0: We'll bring us to the two-minute timeout. Troutman Amin is the official law firm of Cal Athletics. And we'll take the break here in Berkeley. It's 10-7, Clemson with the lead. 2 minutes to go in the first half. 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
9: Remaining in the first half from Berkeley, Clemson leading Cal 10-7. Ben Ross back with you on the sideline. Justin and Mike, you were talking about Adam Mohammed and all the broken tackles and the yards after contact. He certainly reminds me of a guy named Marshawn Lynch, and I'm glad I'm not the only one because Tosh Lupoi said the same thing after last game. Now, he didn't want to make that direct comparison. Of course, Marshawn went on to have a great NFL career, Muhammad just getting started. But what Lupoi said is they're both the rare running back that can actually fire up a defense with their running style and physicality. Just pumps up the Cal defense watching that, and we'll see if that's something that continues tonight.
1: It's the absolute truth. His physicality carries a lot of emotion to the team, to the offense, to that defense, gets guys going. The difference between him is Marshawn had a really wide base when he ran, and so he'd run with a wide base, he'd be really stable on his feet. Muhammad is strong like a weightlifter, but he's also fast like a sprinter in that he has a narrower base as he runs, so when he hits a hole, he gets vertical through it quickly.
18: Yeah.
1: Marshawn was an absolute beast. Watching him play,
18: I mean, he's one of one.
1: One of one, period. But Adam Mohammed is a pretty special tailback, and I expect that he will have an NFL career
18: just,
1: as well.
18: Just to have the comparison as a compliment,
1: yeah, huge compliment
18: to the game. It's a second down and 10 coming out of the timeout from the 47-yard line. Empty backfield for the Bears. They have all three timeouts to use with 2 minutes to go. Trailing 10-7. JKS to throw. Steps up into the pocket. Rolls to his left now. On the run near the 50-yard line. Looking downfield. Tucks it and runs out of bounds near the 40-yard line as a flag comes in. While they sort this out, let's pause 10 seconds for station identification on the dial pad. 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
2: Automatic first down.
18: And we just heard word from Nate Black that it's a holding against Clemson, so they tack on 10 more yards at the end of that run from JKS.
1: Yeah, that's why nobody's open. When they're holding them, it's hard for those guys to get free.
18: Can't really do that, can you?
1: Yeah, it's like an Oregon defense. Did I say that?
18: You can say it now. They're not in the conference
1: that's
18: anymore.
1: That's right. Big 10 guys.
18: From the 32-yard line now. Bears driving, 1:53 to go. King and Strong jogging to the right. They'll set up shop that direction as JKS waits to take the shotgun snap. Four-man rush. He heaves the ball deep downfield, one-on-one. Strong reaching back, and it's broken up incomplete. Ashton Hampton was locked up with him one-on-one. Strong tried to move back and really had a good chance with just one hand there. An excellent effort. Had a hand on it. Incomplete.
1: Yeah, great job out there by Hampton to knock that away. But again, I get back to my earlier point. Throw the ball over the top. Let your guy run a go. You don't have to throw the back shoulder all the time. It's one of those things as a young quarterback, JKS has so much talent, so many tools. But you have to see the relationship and throw the relationship.
0: JKS now to the flat for Hendricks. Good block to the 30-yard line. Flag comes in. He's down to the 23-yard line before he's hit hard by Jerome Carter. Multiple flags on the play here. Interesting to see if these will be offsetting.
1: They're going to call Ian Strong for a hold.
2: Holding. Offense. Number 9. 10-yard penalty. It's still second down.
1: Yeah. So both the same thing. I don't think it was a hold. I think they were both going down. The defender was trying to beat Ian Strong upfield, and he kept working on that near hip. And so he was on it, stayed on it, and came down with it.
0: He was falling over.
1: Yeah. And that's one of the things that Tosh Lupoi emphasized, that they have been working on perimeter blocking, trying to be physical outside. Ian Strong has been the poster child for it. He has been blocking like an All-American blocker out there for the Bears.
0: So now makes it a second down and 20 from the 42. JKS looking to the flat. He gets it out to the 40-yard line. One-on-one. Muhammad trying to get to the edge and get downfield, but he's hit by Myrick just enough to knock him out of bounds. But it is a nice pickup of about 9 yards on the play, and it makes it third and 11.
1: Nice change of direction to pick up a big chunk for Muhammad. I like that from that call from Jordan Somerville. Get your guy, the physical player, out there in the flat, in space against somebody. He has the fleet of foot. He has the ability to change direction like a receiver and great hands. Why not get him in space?
0: Third and 11. Bringing Muhammad from a receiver position into the backfield. Now JKS takes the snap, steps up to throw, throws it near side, and it's broken up incomplete. Boy, in front of the defender was Chase Hendricks, but just enough to get the hand around and knock that ball to the turf. In coverage was Ashton Hampton.
1: It's funny that they're going to call the hold in the perimeter blocking, but they're not going to call the hold in pass coverage. So JKS, nice job stepping up into the pocket. But Chase Hendricks getting held on the outside by number 2, Ashton Hampton. And the officials not throwing the flag. I said it early. They're clearly not going to call a lot of pass interference in this game.
0: 51-yard attempt for Chase Meyer, who's 1 of 2 this year. His career long came last year of 45. Kick coming from left to right. It is on its way, and it's going to be well short. Lands in the end zone. No good.
1: Way short. That's what happens when you catch it on your toe. Like in golf, you know, you catch it fat.
0: Well, this time I know that far too often.
1: Or you toe it off the club, right? You come back inside. When you catch it off your toe, you don't hit the full meat of your foot on the ball, and it comes up short. Tosh Lupoi looking for answers right now.
0: 10-7, the score with 1:39 to go. JKS has been hurried 5 times, hit twice tonight. And the Bears trail by 3 with 1:29 left.
1: I feel like he's hurried on every pass so far.
0: Yeah.
1: So 11 attempts.
0: 1:29 remaining. Clemson back on the ball. Clemson trying to run their 2-minute offense here with no timeouts. Reynolds slips contact, gets free to the 40, now to the 45, to the 50, runs back to the right, hit hard at the 48-yard line of California, and big play with Reynolds' legs to get him into California territory. Kingston Lopa the hit.
1: Boy, he cannot see the field downfield as a passer, but he's electric in the run.
2: Please reset the game clock to 1 minute, 17 seconds, and it will start on my signal.
1: Why?
0: They stopped play to do that. And now it's back to the original. It only took a couple seconds. Reynolds holding in the pocket, now looking to his left. He's
1: That's
0: running out again. Another flag comes in. He cuts back to the right. He's hit. He goes down after gaining 3, but this is going to go back against Clemson.
1: Yeah, they got number 74 in there for him. Was holding textbook style. Braden
2: holding.
1: Jacobs. That was textbook holding. Arms extended, both of them wrapped up in the jersey. As the guy tried to get away, you could clearly see it, and it was right in front of the official.
0: 101 remaining. First half. Game that has seen mistakes from both sides, but starting to pick up momentum for Clemson. 183 yards of total offense in the first half. Bears' only score was on a scoop and score touchdown in the first quarter, following the fumble from their quarterback, Reynolds. First and 20 from the Clemson 43-yard line.
18: Snap to Reynolds. Deep drop to throw. Has some time. Rolls to his right. Looking downfield. Hoists it up. And it's incomplete. Over the head of his target on the far sideline.
1: Uncatchable.
18: Yeah, really didn't have a chance, did he?
1: Yeah, Fletcher was there, kind of tackled the wide receiver out there, TJ Moore. And as he did, I was worried about getting a flag. They're clearly not throwing it for pass interference, but that ball was uncatchable. So the official just said, okay, I'll just keep it in my pocket. Turnabout seems to be fair play.
18: Well, the way this first half has gone, there have been some interesting decisions on when to throw the flag. Two to either side now for Reynolds in the gun. Second down and 20 from the 43. Here comes the blitz off the edge, and it is Tua Tagovailoa to

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3: Time out. Count. It'll be 30 seconds.
4: Well, now you see if you can get a good return.
5: Yeah.
4: Maybe run a couple plays, see if you can get into field goal range.
3: Reset the game clock to 21 seconds.
4: Boy, they're on it with resetting the game clock.
6: They're all about resetting the game clock.
4: Yeah. So, the punt unit coming onto the field. And this will be the second punt of the night for Jack Smith, who averages 40 yards per punt this year. He's put seven inside the 20 of his 21 punts this season.
6: Well, he's a good kicker. He kicks a good hang time punt, which makes it hard to return, but Bears are setting up for a return here.
4: It is the hang time punt. Spiraling kick, fair catch called for, and very nearly almost dropped by Tyree Sams, who's the return man here for the Bears. His first opportunity doing that, and you kind of wonder if there's still some issue with Isaiah Crosby
6: right,
4: from an injury earlier. Hugh Adams was the man last week, but muffed two of the punts. And Sams wasn't clean, wasn't comfortable, but made the catch.
6: That's a tough one because the spiral goes up, but that ball never turns over. So as it comes down tail down and kind of drifts away. It's this weird fallout on the punt. So great job by Sams just to secure that thing. But you have to understand the way that ball is spinning as it comes down.
4: 14 seconds and one timeout left for the Bears from the 29-yard line of California. It's JKS, deep drop to throw. Looking. Now throws it into the sideline.
6: Yep. Good play. Smart. Nothing there. Ian Strong wasn't there over top. They were trying to max protect because they're trying to give him time in the pocket. And so they're keeping tight ends in. They're keeping running backs in. And just trying to run a three-receiver route out there. And there was nothing there for him. He looked over. Cooper Perry was not there on the sideline, so he said, I'm getting rid of this. We'll come back and play it again on the next play.
4: 10-7, Clemson leading. 9 seconds remain in the first half. Three receivers again. Hendricks and Cooper Perry out to the left. Strong played into the boundary near side. Knee-high snap taken from JKS. Another deep drop. He steps to his left. He heaves it deep downfield and had Strong open in between coverage and threw it over his head into the sideline. That's a rare misfire from JKS.
6: You can tell that he's feeling the pressure that he's absorbed. The stuff doesn't just leave an effect right then. It leaves a lasting effect over the course of weeks and games in that if you're feeling pressure a lot, you start to get happy feet, you start to dance a little bit in the pocket, and then you miss throws like that.
4: Now 4 seconds left. And it's just going to be a handoff play to Muhammad. To the left he goes, and he is cut down at the 30-yard line. That'll bring us to the end of the first half. Certainly things to clean up for the Bears. A scoop and score, their only touchdown of the first half. And Clemson, in a first half that sees them hold a lead at 10-7, will head to the locker room in front here from Berkeley. The Bears will have the ball to start the second half play, but California total offense in the first half, just 93 yards for the Bears. And a long touchdown drive from Clemson. 17 plays, 7:30 off the clock is really the difference as we head down to the sideline with Ben Ross.
7: Thank you, Justin. Coach, you guys get the ball to start in the second half. What do you need to see from your offense to find some consistency moving the ball?
8: Yeah, we got to do a better job time of possession, right? I think they got in about 17 minutes. We're at 10. And just awesome job by the defense, right, doing their job as far as big stops. Penalties have been critical, right? We got a not the one where we scored on defense, but the interception there that sets us way back from field position standpoint, right? And then down here at the goal line, great opportunity to stop

0: from there, and not sure what occurred there, an extra push or something. So discipline play is critical, right? Doesn't get better. Berkeley, CMS on Databricks Field, defensive battle. Sign me up.
1: Good luck in the second half.
2: I love it.
1: Yeah.
2: Coach, commentator, he's kind of covering it all, taking care of sponsors. That's awesome.
3: Yeah, from the Troutman Amin sideline, that was Travers Family head football coach.
2: Exactly. Now, yeah, had you said Cal's going to be in a 7-10 defensive battle at the halftime in this game, I think most Cal fans would have taken that.
3: Yeah.
2: You watch that game, you know it from an analyst standpoint. Boy, Cal did a lot of things that they could have done better. You clean that up in the second half, this is a different ball game.
3: Yeah, totally. Well, it's a 10-7 lead for Clemson. California will have the ball to start the second half of play. We'll have the halftime show when we come back to California Memorial Stadium. Hal Ramey and Greg Silver will bring it to you right after this. 10-7, Clemson on top. 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
11: And welcome back to California Memorial Stadium. 30 minutes in the books, and not really a pretty 30 minutes for the Cal Bears. They are down to Clemson by a score of 10-7. Cal's offense really struggling in the first two quarters here. The Bears' only score coming on a 35-yard scoop and score for Kamar Mutudi, and it's, boy, nothing else going offensively for the Bears, so they are down by three. Time now for today's ACC and Top 25 Scoreboard Report. 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First NorCal, proud to be the official credit union of Cal Athletics. Well, as you would expect on a Friday night, a very limited scoreboard for us. So let's take a look at what has transpired. There are five other games. And fifth-ranked Indiana had its hands full playing at home in Bloomington against Northwestern. The Hoosiers hold on to win it by a score of 29-23. Indiana goes to 4-0. Opening Big Ten play tonight. And in a day and age where we seem to talk about quarterbacks all the time, IU led by running back Lee Beebe Jr., 24 carries for 203 yards and a touchdown. The Hoosiers' much-heralded quarterback, Josh Hoover, just 19 of 29 for 201 and one score. But again, Indiana goes to 4-0, beating Northwestern 29-23. UAB playing at home, held off Navy, coming behind to win that one 24-20. Rutgers picks up its first win. They romped over Howard tonight 58-7. That was career victory number 100 for Greg Schiano at Rutgers, their first win of the season. Army goes to 2-1. The Cadets winning at Temple tonight 21-17. Speaking of running, the Cadets quarterback, Cale Helms, 22 carries for 104 yards and three touchdowns. He completed three of his six passes for just 36. But again, Army runs the ball, and they run past Temple 21-17. And in the Ivy League opener tonight, Harvard goes to 2-0. They beat Brown by a score of 14-10. Highlighting tomorrow's top 25 schedule will be number one Texas at number 14 Tennessee. Number two Georgia plays host to Oklahoma. Number three Notre Dame is at Purdue. Number four Ole Miss at number 21 Florida. Number six Miami will host Central Michigan. Illinois was at number seven Ohio State. It'll be South Carolina taking on number eight Alabama. Number 10 LSU. At number 23, Texas A&M. The Aggies trying to rebound from their loss to Kentucky. Number 11, Texas Tech against Sam Houston State. Big win in the Big Ten. Number 12, Southern Cal hosting number 20, Oregon. Number 13, Penn State will host Wisconsin. It'll be number 15, Utah at Iowa State. Number 16, Louisville at Wake Forest in the ACC schedule. Number 17, Iowa at number 18, Michigan. Number 19, Missouri at number 24, Mississippi State. And number 25, Houston at Georgia Southern. As far as the ACC goes, we mentioned a couple of those top 25 games. Complete schedule tomorrow, Virginia Tech will be at Boston College, one of those 9 a.m. starters for us. The Wake Forest at Louisville game begins at 9. Bucknell at Pitt at 9 o'clock. Then at the noon hour, it'll be Central Arkansas at Florida State. William and Mary plays at Duke. Delaware at Virginia, that'll be a 3 o'clock start. Later on, App State at NC State, Missouri State at number 22 SMU, and Stanford will be home tomorrow night to take on Georgia Tech. So that's a look at the ACC scoreboard. Big game for the Bears here tonight as we check the ACC standings. Miami's at 2-0, and of course Cal, by virtue of its win at Syracuse, the Bears can go to 2-0 tonight. Duke, Pitt, Clemson, Louisville, Virginia also at 1-0. Then it's SMU at 1-1. Virginia Tech, BC, Georgia Tech have yet to play a conference game. Then you've got North Carolina, Wake Forest, Florida State, NC State all at 0-1. Stanford and Syracuse at 0-2. For now, we're at halftime here in Berkeley. It's Clemson leading California 10-7, and our Bears halftime show will continue in a moment on the Dial Pad Cal Football Radio Network from Learfield.
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3: First down, another play fake. Now he rolls to his right and is tripped up and goes down. The ball comes out, picked up at the 35-yard line. Into the end zone! Touchdown, California!
15: After further review, the ruling on the field is upheld.
11: And welcome back to California Memorial Stadium. Hal Ramey joined by Greg Silver now. And Greg, that was the highlight for the first half. The Bears offense, I guess we could say sputtering, and that might be kind.
16: The defense absolutely came to play, and that's where I'll start with the positive, because outside of that 17-play drive for Clemson, which was aided by a couple of penalties, they've done their job by and large, including getting the only points on the board. But the other two phases of the game, Hal, offense and special teams, there is a lot that they got to fix here in the final 30 minutes and coming out of the break. There's no question.
11: You know, we speak frequently of football being a game of big plays. I'm looking at my stat board. Big plays for California in that first half. That would be a rushing play of better than 10 yards or a passing play of better than 15. California has won a 17-yard pass from JKS to Chase Hendricks, and that's it. And that has to change.
16: There's no question. I mean, where would they be without Adam Muhammad right now? Just turning his legs. I mean, Muhammad is someone that is capable of being the workhorse back. And the way he's been able to break tackles and just stick with it after some first contact, that's something they're going to rely on all season, regardless of what form this offense takes. But I think fans have been really eager and starting to get restless, Hal, that this is an offense with Jaron Kiave-Sangabolotele. We mentioned Muhammad. You got Ian Strong, Mason Mitty, Dorian Thomas, all of these weapons that have had such high outputs at other points in their careers or maybe other schools in the case of these transfers. Yet, at the same time, you talk about the explosive plays and really lack thereof. That Hendricks play even was him breaking a tackle and slipping to the outside. Not a lot of shots up the middle, not a lot of deep balls going downfield. And on those rare shots, it's either been an incompletion, pass breakup, or the one interception that JK has had.
11: And a few times, Cal really hurt themselves with penalties. That one drive for Clemson, their first field goal, 66 yards in 17 plays, which included three penalties. The one that really hurt was on the field goal, quick kick out of field goal formation, and they jumped offside to prolong the drive. And then there were two more penalties on the ensuing drive for the field goal.
16: Well, with the field goal formation, but the pooch kick, that's where the experience of a Dabo Swinney shows up, even if this Clemson team is not thought of to be the national powerhouse that it was back in the glory days of chasing national championships. And that's really something that counts. And it was a freshman, Niles Davis, that made the jump. And so, you know, special teams' lack of execution has been a common theme here in the first few weeks. Hasn't always come in the form of penalties, more so missed kicks, which we saw later in the half, yeah. And then special teams kickoff coverage. But penalties are a big part of the game. And in that case, Hal, it was a 7-point penalty.
11: Even the kickoffs not going very deep, that kind of adds up. And we've seen it in several games.
16: Well, with two teams that are struggling the way that they have offensively to start the season, both Clemson and Cal have lived up to that label so far. And in that case, when you talk about kick coverage being off, it turns into a field position battle where that's really significant when points are hard to come by. And you talk about not being able to kick off in deep distances and then not always being able to tackle at first contact. Well, all of a sudden, if you're getting in these punt battles or short kicks, and the field position is going to slowly go in favor of Clemson, where, not to mention, when it comes to cashing in on those attempts for three, they've been much more effective than the Golden Bears have.
11: One thing I think we should point out, defense really acquitted itself well. They had the mistakes the one drive we mentioned, but boy, they've done a good job.
16: No question. I mean, A.J. Tuitelli, he got his first career sack, which was hard to believe because it feels like he's a player that has been everywhere, really from week two and beyond for Michael Hutchings in this unit. He hasn't always done things that have translated to the stat sheet, so for him to have that first career sack and officially make that note on the box score, I just found that remarkable because as a linebacker, he's been clearly one of the leaders of this defense. Kingston Lopa, of course, the nation's leader in interceptions, had a great tackle in a goal-to-go situation. And then the big Jericho Johnson came out with a couple of run stuffs and had a nice loss of four to force Clemson into that field goal situation. So those are reasons why the Bears still have some hope and are only trailing by 3 points.
11: Greg, we're about out of time, but I'll throw this one at you. Through 3.5 games, I am surprised overall at how good the defense is. I'm surprised that the offense isn't more productive.
16: I think a lot of Cal fans and Bay Area football observers would agree with you on that one. And so still 30 minutes to potentially change the narrative. But as for the offense and the special teams, they got to find answers and they got to do it fast if they want to walk out with a win.
11: Got to do it fast. You're right. All right, Greg, thank you very much. Get at the half. It is Clemson 10, California 7. Justin and Mike back with the second half kickoff in just a moment on the Dial Pad Cal Football Radio Network from Learfield.
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3: Back inside California Memorial Stadium, 10-7, Clemson with the lead as we're about ready to start the second half of play. It's time now for our bold play of the first half. It's sponsored by Pete's Coffee, born here in Berkeley and committed to handcrafted, bolder, better, fresher coffee, a proud local partner of the California Golden Bears. The bold play of the half, the only scoring play of the first half for California, a strip, a fumble, a scoop, and a score from Kamar Matuidi. First down, another play fake. Now he rolls to his right and is tripped up and goes down. The ball comes out. Picked up at the 35-yard line. Bringing it back the other way. Matuidi into the end zone. Touchdown, California.
15: After further review, the ruling on the field is upheld.
3: It was a 35-yard scoop and score. Aiden Manatee got the ball free for the Bears. And many shaky moments in the first half. That was the highlight brought to you by Pete's Coffee. So the Bears trail 10-7. Clemson with the lead. Clemson will be kicking back off to start the second half of play. Kicking left to right. Deep to receive for the Bears is Davis. Miles Davis this year has returned 3 kicks for 20 yards of average. And the Bears looking to clean things up offensively. A rocky first half, to say the least, for California, who only was able to accumulate 93 yards of total offense in the first half of play. Clemson orange helmets, white jerseys, white pants will kick back off against Cal in the blue helmets, gold jerseys, and blue pants. Here from Berkeley, and we're back and underway as a high end-over-end kick will bring up Davis to the five-yard line. He'll field, run it out to the right side, hit hard at the 15-yard line, and scoops up forward to the 17-yard line. 10-7, Clemson with the lead. First and 10 from the 17. JKS in that first half, just 6 of 13 passing for 47 yards, threw an interception. Mohammed, 11 carries, 44 yards. First and 10, 17-yard line, three receivers left and one to the right. JKS has Mohammed in the backfield. Now the double tight end formation will adjust to the left side of the line. Shotgun snap, handoff, Mohammed along the far hash mark. He gets forward to the 20-yard line, picks up 3 yards on the first down run, and is stopped there.
0: Cal deciding that they're going to try to establish the run here early in the second half. Again, Clemson has had a problem against the rush. Now they're going to run the ball, try to pound it inside, see if they can soften them up.
3: Second down and 7 from the 20-yard line. JKS motions Cooper Perry right to left. Walks up and checks the play, calls out something different. Multiple players adjust. Now it's a 5-receiver set. Mason Minnie in the backfield. They'll throw the flat screen to him. It's a double pass. Minnie the throw downfield. Strong makes the catch at the 45-yard line. We talked about it earlier. Mason Minnie, former quarterback, completed last year a 42-yard pass. This one gives the Bears a first down to the 46.
0: Nice, and oftentimes a play like that will give you a spark on offense, get something going. Mason Minnie did float that one a little bit. He threw the don't miss ball instead of driving it like a quarterback. So Ian Strong doing a great job, excellent concentration, even though he knew he was going to get hit, of going up and making that catch.
3: Pistol formation now, and a turn handoff to the left goes Mohammed. Man. Mohammed carries the pile, just so forceful on that run to get to the 50-yard line.
0: Just driving the pile downfield. I mean, his leverage, his angles, they tell linebackers and defensive players to hit with their pads. That time, he hit with his pads going into it to drive that pile an extra 3 yards.
3: Really did. He just gets, the first contact is so insignificant to him. Three receivers jog to the right. Double tight end, Minnie, Thomas, Hendricks. Second down and 6 from the 50-yard line. Knee-high snap taken. They'll sling it out to Mohammed in the flat on the right side. Good block into the 45, now to the 50. Gets another block. Tries to get up over a defender at the 35-yard line. Tumbles his way for a first down into Clemson territory. Jerome Carter finally stops Mohammed.
0: And I'm going to tell you right now, Jerome Carter is smart. Probably the smartest DB because he cut him at the legs. He wasn't good trying to take Mohammed on up top. Bears coming out with a little tempo now, trying to put it on Clemson.
3: Four receivers, two to either side. JKS, low snap, looks to his right and fires that direction at the 30-yard line. Dorian Thomas with the catch. He had the third most catches of any tight end in the nation last year, 56 of them, and that's just his second in a Bear uniform.
0: Yeah, he's been kind of quiet, had a little bit of an injury to start the season, but as you get him into the offense, he's an excellent pass catcher. He moves well in space, has good hands, and he's physical as a blocker as well. So he's an all-around player at that position.
3: It really is another weapon to use for the Bears, and we haven't seen his potential just yet on display. Second down and short. Second and 3. Inside give. Right up the gut, Mohammed. And Mohammed, again, just stays on his feet. Keeps on pushing. Close to a first down here at the 26. I said Mohammed. Yes. I'm sorry, that's Ashton Emery.
0: As you say, he was like a human battering ram that time. He just came straight down here. You could hear the pads and the helmet clash from up here.
3: RJ's got it tuned in. We heard that real, real clear and effective. All right, third down and short now. Bears in that first half were just 1 of 5 on third down conversions. JKS is going to split out as a receiver here. And now the snap and the keeper running to his left is Ingracia. Ingracia's got a first down. He spins at the 20, and he falls over. Garcia, who is the third string quarterback, came in this formation where they split JKS wide. He's fired up coming back to the sideline.
0: Not just a fan favorite, but a team favorite. Guys love him. He's that intellectual guy. He's been the third string guy, but he is a leader out there. He always has the headsets on. And so when a guy like that gets a play, a special play for him, and makes a play, team loves it.
3: Bears are in the red top electric red zone. Handoff, Emery bounces out to the right. Wrapped up arm tackle there made by Hannafin. And he's brought down after a gain of about 3.5-4 yards.
0: You wonder if this is that moment for Jordan Summerfield. As when you're first time offensive coordinator, boy, play calling is stressful. But you always have trick plays in the game, and you got to realize that there's joy in play calling too, right? Have a little fun with the game. It opens up for you, makes it easier, makes calling the next play easier. And so hopefully some of the plays we've seen here today is that game evolving for him in this moment.
3: Double running backs now. Anthony League is also in. He's the lead blocker for Emery. Starts right, cuts back left along the far hash mark, gets down to the 12 on this carry. Sammy Brown, the talented linebacker, makes the stop.
0: So third down, do they have another play in their quiver to make something happen here?
3: Pull out the arrow right now.
0: That's it.
3: And they've gone to various different formations, trick plays, looks, stacked receivers to both sides, left and right for JKS. Emery to his right hip. Third down and a long three for the Bears. Shotgun snap to JKS, throws over the middle, and it's batted down at the line. He had Emery on that inside route, but it was swatted down at the line of scrimmage. Berberia.
0: Remember last year we talked about the low release and the potential for getting balls batted. That's three times tonight that JKS, trying to get that ball out, gets it batted. And it's that low release, right? He's a tall dude. Get that ball up top. You have to be able to throw from every arm angle. Okay, you don't live there, but you need to get that ball up to be able to make that completion.
3: Chase Meyer will come on for the field goal try here of 30 yards. Ball set near the middle of the field. Kick coming from right to left. Snap is down. Kick is up. It's on its way, and it is good to tie up the football game. Opening drive for the Bears of the second half. That gets them the field goal. Our field goals this season are brought to you by Stewart Rentals. Our scoring drive summary is brought to you by Dosanjh Family Auto Group. It was an 11-play, 71-yard drive, 5 minutes and 33 seconds taken off the clock. 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We'll step aside with 9:23 to go in the third quarter. A tie game in Berkeley, 10-10. 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
3: Bears back on the board to tie up the game at 10 apiece here in the third quarter with 9:23 to go. A 30-yard field goal from Chase Meyer caps an 11-play, 71-yard drive, and 5:33 taken off the clock. Now the defense will get their first crack at some adjustments in this second half. On the go and want to stay connected to live college sports anywhere in the country, download the free Varsity Network app. Available on Apple and Android, it's easier than ever to listen live and keep up with your favorite teams. Don't miss a moment. 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Chase Meyer, who missed earlier today as well. It's been interesting to see the decisions of who is going to kick field goals this year. Chase Meyer or Towns. It's kind of like we just have to be prepared for both. Chase Meyer's getting the chances tonight. Missed from 49 yards, or rather 52 yards earlier today.
0: Which never really had a chance.
3: Never had a chance.
0: Hit it short, hit it on the toe.
5: Number 41 for Cal is now wearing number 60.
3: Again, more of those special teams changes in this game. Jackson Hyatt, the linebacker, is that man with a different number. Magoo will kick off, and another short kick fielded at the 3-yard line, brought up the far side, and it's Johnson again getting out to the 20-yard line and into his own sideline, runs it out of bounds near the 24.
0: Use that directional kick. They kicked him back to the right corner of the towards the end zone, and you use the directional kick so that you can close the web from the field and kind of lock it in. You only have to cover one half of the field, so you concentrate 10 guys down there in coverage to make that play. If you're not going to get it in the end zone, then pinning them to a sideline gives you a 12th man.
3: Well, it ends up giving them a yard at least, right? They're down to the 24 instead of the 25 on the touchback. First and 10 now from the 24-yard line. Reynolds the give, running off to the right. Big collision at the 25-yard line and lunging forward on the second effort to get an extra yard on a 2-yard game. It's Davidson. Jaden Wayne, big hit there.
0: So Jaden Wayne has those games where he has a big game, and then sometimes you won't hear about him. Tonight, he's been very effective. He's been involved in this game and making plays.
3: Jaden Wayne, we called him his name a few times. That was tackle number 3, but now back to the ground again. Davidson looking for options. The window doesn't really open up for him. He does get a few yards before Derek Wilkins, big arm tackle to bring him down at the 30-yard line, and it brings up 3rd down and 5.
0: So we aren't going to call Jaden Wayne's name there because he didn't make a tackle, but they were running counter. And as an edge guy versus counter, you need to stand up the first blocker coming at you. He absolutely stoned the guard from Clemson in the hole, which allowed Cal to make that play.
3: Tuateli and Lopa are pressed up at the line of scrimmage right now on this 3rd down and 4. They drop back. Here's the throw now, and a catch is made, breaking the tackle to the 40. Now to the 45, to the 50 is the tight end, Olsen Pyatt. Pat Henry, he's got a first down all the way into California territory before Daniel Harris can bring him in.
0: So interesting, as Lopa dropped out, he was looking to his left. Quarterback read it, saw the slant from the backside, and threw a nice completion to the backside. Excellent job by the young quarterback of figuring out where he had numbers and throwing an accurate pass.
3: He's quietly gone 71% completion in this game. 10 of 14 after that completion. A 22-yard catch and run, 1st and 10 for the Tigers. Double men in the backfield, flanking the left and right of Reynolds. They'll fake the handoff. Reynolds to throw, hit as he throws, deep downfield, and he underthrew it, and it's incomplete. Daniel Harris had two hands on it. There was traffic in that direction. He juggled it and dropped it.
0: He felt the traffic that you were talking about underneath him. He was trying to get up and high point that ball like a rebound, but because the receiver and the other DB were tracking underneath him, actually I think it was Tuateli in the coverage, but because they were tracking underneath him, he like felt the alligator arms.
3: Yeah.
0: And I talk about it all the time. There's a reason that DBs end up as DBs.
3: You think he's thinking, I got to get my foot in bounds too?
0: No, or maybe I just think he was thinking, don't get hit.
3: Take that sweeping handoff now. Booting to his right is Reynolds, looking downfield, nowhere to go. And he's going to take on contact here with Kamar Matuti. That's not going to be a battle he's going to win very often. It's at the 45-yard line. And it's a gain of a yard on the play.
0: And a great job by Matuti. Sometimes you have to slow play that as a backer and beat coverage underneath. Tate Reynolds was trying to bring that out and get him to come up so he could throw the ball. Matuti stayed back for the last second until Reynolds committed, and then he came up and made the play.
3: Third down and 8 for the Tigers. From the California 46-yard line, Tigers 3 of 9 converting on third downs. They've struggled on each third and long situation this season.
0: Zero coverage. Bears are showing a full pressure package. I assume somebody is going to check out and drop from that line of scrimmage. Great penalty.
3: That flag comes in.
0: We got a timeout. We got a timeout.
6: Oh. First charge timeout, Clemson.
0: I think that's the 13th of the game.
3: I mean, it's tracking that direction.
0: Right.
3: They used it. Yeah, you're right. They used 12 in the first half.
0: Right. So. It doesn't seem like they used a lot of timeout. It felt like.
3: There were a couple of those injury timeouts.
0: That gave them timeout.
3: Yeah.
0: But
3: yeah.
0: It felt like they had used like 5 timeouts in the first half. I'm like,
3: did
0: they come with extra? You don't get to keep the bonus from the game before,
3: right? You think Dabo's over there yelling at one of his assistants, how many do I have left?
0: Right.
3: Okay, well, you used all 7 of them.
0: Exactly. I thought it was like cellular minutes. They just roll over to the next game.
3: 6:38 to go, third quarter, 10-10 the score. We'll step aside from California Memorial Stadium on the dial pad, Cal Football Radio Network from Learfield.
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3: 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Bears and Tigers today. Tate Reynolds leading this Clemson offense to 209 yards of total offense, but he has been hit 7 times tonight. Bears defense has been pressed pretty hard, and really it's only been that one long sustained drive from the Tigers where the Bears shot themselves in their foot a couple of times and allowed fourth down conversions on a couple of other occasions.
0: We can get all cinematic and call it the drive of gifts.
3: Drive of gifts, yeah. Okay.
0: Because that's what
3: charitable.
0: It was.
3: But now it's a 3rd and 8 from the California 46-yard line. Clemson's first possession of the second half. Reynolds out of the shotgun. He's got Davidson to his right. Now he'll motion the wide receiver, Tyler Brown, from right to left. He'll stop in the slot. Reynolds again changing up the play call. Plenty of time, 10 seconds on the clock. To get this snap away. Here it is. He looks to his left. He looks over the middle. He dumps it off, and it's over the hand of his intended target, incomplete in the flat on the near side. It was Davidson out of the backfield, incomplete, and here comes the punt unit.
0: So excellent job by that defensive front of closing in, making Tate Reynolds feel uncomfortable in the pocket, tried to get up on his tippy toes to throw the check down pass, but it just wasn't there for him because of the pressure and how uncomfortable. I can tell you, with all those big guys in your lap, as a quarterback, doesn't feel good.
3: No, I can't imagine it would. It's Sam's waiting to return this kick. Second opportunity for him doing that. He stands at the 9-yard line. Jack Smith is the punter, wobbling end-over-end kick that is fielded by Sam's, and a fair catch called for and made by him inside the 10-yard line. The Bears now will have an opportunity to retake the lead on this drive with 6:28 to go in the third quarter.
0: They got to find some answers. Before we started the game, we talked about the keys to the game. Keeping the young quarterback at Cal clean was one of the keys to the game. Have to find a way to keep guys out of his lap. They're running the ball extremely well, but you need to give your young quarterback some time to feel comfortable throwing the ball.
3: Ashton Emery, the single back. We saw that Adam Muhammad went to the injury tent. No word yet on that as Emery a cutback on the first down run. Nice job running it along the hash mark inside the numbers near the 15-yard line.
0: Emery does a great job of getting through the hole and making a single cut and then accelerating upfield.
3: He was a two-season running back at UTEP. Rushed for near 600 yards last year on 119 carries. Double tight end off the left side of the line. JKS out of the gun. Stacked receivers right. Clemson will rush the four. Fake the handoff. Throw to the flat on the right side. Try to set up the screen for Hendricks. Gets around the block from Ian Strong. And a good one. Past the 20-yard line of first down as Ronan Hennepin makes the stop.
0: Boy, I tell you what. Ian Strong for his blocking on the outside. Just doing a fantastic job on the perimeter. Big wide receivers who are marquee guys generally don't do that. He does it well.
3: Low snap now for JKS, looking over the middle, fires a dart, and it's incomplete. Broken up by the right hand of Hennepin, who was in coverage on Mason Minnie.
0: But I didn't have the angle on that because we were on the backside up here in the press box. The defensive player, I think, got a hand in there. Because Mason Minnie usually extremely sure-handed in catching that ball across the middle.
3: I think the right hand of Hennepin got in between the hands of Mason. But it's now a second down and 10 from the 23. Hendricks jogging to the left. Ball set far hash, knee-high snap. Emery, the give, breaks the first contact, but then nowhere to go after that. Hennepin's been in on every play in this series. He makes another tackle. Former wide receiver turned safety. Makes it third and 10.
0: So Clemson's using what's called a bare front. So you get a body for body. So it's 5-on-5 up front. What that does is it creates one-on-one blocks. You have to be perfect with every block on that offensive line. Or you have to have some kind of scheme that takes advantage of that 46 look. And right now the Bears haven't found an answer for it tonight.
3: Bears need 10 on this third down. They're 2 of 7 converting tonight. 5 wide for JKS. Minnie the motion man. They'll throw it to the flat for Mason. Minnie avoids the contact. They try to set up some blocking for him, but he just gets to about the 26-yard line. Was almost hit in the backfield there, and it's fourth down as Sammy Brown and Yaheem Lawson stopped Mason Minnie.
0: Hey, it was a great job just to make that catch, to be honest with you, at first, so to stop that thing. It was coming fast, under pressure, with guys in his face. And then he made a fantastic catch, especially a cut for a big man, just to pick up some extra yards.
3: Punt unit comes out. Davies punts this ball away. Line drive kick that's fielded at the 35-yard line. Brought back to the left. Now to the 50. Blockers ahead to the 40. Down to the 30. And breaking free to take this one all the way back for the touchdown. Bryant Wesco had a full head of steam as he caught that ball and used it to his advantage and raced it back for 6.
0: Low punt, no hang time, doesn't get your guys down time to cover. And you had 2 players right on the point that missed the original tackles. And so we talked about it earlier, Kingston Lopa is wearing that number 60 jersey. He had an opportunity to make a tackle and he missed it. And when those 2 tackles were missed, there was nobody left at home because that punt was so low with no hang time. So we talked about this before, the coverage game so critical in a game like this, especially where you just tie this game up. It was hard fought to get back to 10-10, and to give up a quick, cheap one like that, that is a backbreaker.
3: Yeah, it's points on the board where you don't make them really fight for it. Now the extra point from left to right. And again, you just mentioned it. as the kick from left to right after the touchdown is up and good from Clemson. It's special teams allowing direct scoring, and it's the return game that has so often this year gashed the Bears. But Clemson on top with 3:57 to go, 17-10. Tigers with the lead here in the third quarter from Berkeley. A break in the action on the dial pad, Cal Football Radio Network from Learfield.
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3: Justin Allegri, Mike Pulowski with you from the Joe Starkey broadcast booth. On the sideline, Ben Ross tonight. Our producer and engineer, RJ DeSanto. Our statistician and spotter, Daniel Barrera. And back at the flagship station, Kyle Chung. Good to have you on board. The Bears giving up the punt return touchdown to give Clemson the lead back 17-10. Come out to historic California Memorial Stadium this season and watch the Golden Bears. Head to calbears.com for more information and to secure your seats today. Well, now you're challenging your offense to respond here after the special teams allows the punt return for the touchdown. The Bears offense, which has only been able to generate 3 points tonight, the defense scoring the only touchdown from California, and the offense that has just had 164 yards of total offense this evening, you have to respond.
26: As a coordinator, you're trying to figure out, okay, what is it? Where are our matchups? Where do we win? They need to move the pocket for JKS. They've been running the ball effectively. A little play action will help him out a lot. We haven't seen a naked boot so far here tonight. I'd like to see that. They also need to get some pick routes, get guys clean early against man so he can get the ball out of his hands in a hurry, and then throw the ball over the top down the sidelines. Get the matchup you're looking for and get the ball vertical down the field, but throw it over the top. Quit with the back shoulder stuff and try to get something that strikes at the heart.
3: Davis is deep to return for the Bears. Kick from left to right, end over end. Davis backpedaling into the end zone will drop the knee. And the Bears will get back onto the field with their offense. JKS tonight, just 8 of 16 passing for 69 yards. 50% completion from JKS. That we just don't see those numbers. But we talked to early in this game about the secondary players for Clemson being a problem, and they have been tonight.
26: Yeah, they got a pro for sure. As I watch this game, and number two, Ashton Hampton, he is definitely a pro on one side. Elliot Washington moves very well at that corner on the opposite side. And Brandon Strozier out there right now, 6'1", 190, has a chance. So they got some guys out there that can play.
3: Mason Minnie, the motion man, left to right. JKS to throw. It's underneath to the 30-yard line where Strong sits under coverage to make the catch, runs it up a few extra yards, and it's an 8-yard gain on that first down catch.
26: Good call that time by Jordan Somerville. Figured he would get them an off coverage to the field. He called the hitches. Nice, easy pitch and catch for your quarterback to make that play.
3: Pistol formation now, three right, one left. They'll adjust to the line. That double tight end formation stacked up. Ball set near hash. Second down and two. Hand off to Emery. Emery up the middle. Close to a first down. Maybe a half yard short at the 34-yard line. Late push here. Player goes down. And this time, no flag.
26: Yeah, right? I don't know how late that has to be after the penalty. I mean, after the whistle to make that a penalty.
3: And the crowd reacting to exactly what everybody is thinking, because a play earlier in this game where Reynolds was knocked over, really kind of as the whistles blew, and he was rewarded with the penalty. Not this time. Ingracia will come back out. And the same formation. Ingracia now fakes the handoff, runs to his right. He's hit in the backfield and brought down for a loss of one. So RPO, the fake of the handoff, and Garcia ran right, and the Bears on third and a yard do not convert.
26: You can go to the well with that once. Hard to come back and go to the well with that twice.
3: And now the punt unit out again, and you know that Bryant Wesco was thinking, I'm going to house another one here. He stands at the 25-yard line. Davies waits to punt this ball away. He gets a high, wobbling kick. Wesco watches the first bounce, takes a bare roll inside the 10, keeps on going, still rolling inside the 5, still rolling, and all the way down to the 1-yard line for Angus Davies. All right, let's send it down to the Troutman Amin sideline with Ben Ross.
11: Justin, you mentioned Adam Muhammad had gone to the tent. They're working on his left leg. They've put some sort of a brace around the knee. He's been testing it out, running a little bit on the sideline, now sitting back down. So, I mean, hopefully it looks like he's trying to get back out there, but we will just have to wait and see. I'll let you know if I get any further updates.
3: Well, it's good that it's not serious enough where he can't try to get back out, but
26: right,
3: it's bad that he needs a support,
26: yeah,
3: to try and get back out. Now the Cal defense has to help themselves in the field position battle here. First and 10 from the 1-yard line. Hand off to try and get some breathing room here. Up the middle goes Davidson and gets maybe a yard and a half. Joshua Pierce has seen more time the last couple of weeks. He's the redshirt junior. Made the stop.
26: Got to be stout inside. Watch for the quarterback to keep this ball at some point during this drive. Some kind of play action. Quarterback keep off the read.
3: Here comes some pressure from Tuatelli. Rolls to the right. Throws to the 10-yard line. Sliding catch is made. Near that 9-yard line, T.J. Moore, the catch, not enough for a first down, but it is third and two. This now becomes just a pivotal down. You can force a punt from deep in their own territory, or you allow this Clemson team to keep a drive alive when they're leading by 7.
26: And that's been one of the big downfalls here tonight, is Cal defense. Done a nice job first, second down, but they've allowed Clemson to keep too many drives alive.
3: Shotgun snap, handing off Davidson. Up the middle he goes, pushes forward, keeps the rugby scrum moving. He's got enough for the first down out to the 14-yard line. Nothing fancy there, but you follow your offensive line, you get the push, and the yardage required for a first down. And Cabo Sweeney is going to have his offense come off the field as the clock will come to an end at the third quarter. 17-10, Clemson leading California, as we will have the fourth quarter coming up here in a moment. Listen to all things college sports, including live games and talk, on Sirius XM College Sports Radio, channel 84, and streaming on the Sirius XM app. We'll take the break. from California Memorial Stadium on the dial pad, Cal Football Radio Network from Learfield.
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3: Have not been sharp, have not executed enough, and have not utilized some opportunities, too. But JKS, 10 of 19 passing. The Bears, 190 yards of total offense. Their only touchdown generated by their defense. And it's Clemson in command here to start the fourth quarter.
4: There's been no consistency on the offensive side of the ball, and that's really the problem. You have to find something that you're going to live with. You have to create an identity somewhere on offense. And they'll run the ball well for a little bit, but then find a way to stall out those drives. And they haven't found anything to have a consistent identity, right? They've tried some trick plays, which were fun tonight, but you can only go to the well with that so many times. And so you have to have something that you say, hey, when it's 3rd and 6, when it's 3rd and 9, this is what I'm going to hang my hat on. We got to protect, we got to play, we got to throw, we got to do all those things. If you do that, it then opens up your run game again. So those things counterbalance each other. But if you're one-dimensional, you're trying to pound the rock, and you don't have a passing game to answer on the backside, you're going to get in trouble in a hurry, and that's what we've seen tonight from this offense.
3: Yeah, and now it's a true freshman quarterback in Tate Reynolds that can make it really hurt to make it a two-score game, and they're trying to go for a very long drive. Started at the 1, he rolls to his left, he pump fakes once, he's looking downfield, and he'll just hoist it into the Cal bench area. Speaking of the Cal bench area, let's head back down to the field, the Troutman Amin sideline with Ben Ross.
5: Just an injury update, and unfortunately not a good one for Adam Muhammad. He has taken off his shoulder pads, they've wrapped up the left knee. Currently he's standing on the sideline. He appears to be done for the night.
3: That is not good.
4: No, when the shoulder pads come off, you're done for the night. So not a good report for the Bears. Great job on that play by Harris. They tried to run a hitch and go off that play action roll. Harris saw it, he bumped it coming out and shut down the route.
3: Jarvis Green checks back in, toss play to him, flag comes in, Green to the left side, into the second level of the 20-yard line and upended at the 22. Penalty marker down near the line of scrimmage though.
4: So defensive offsides.
3: Do they accept?
4: I would take the penalty in the downs if I was Clemson.
3: Right? Because that was what, about a
6: offside.
3: Six?
6: Defense, number 4. 5-yard penalty. It's still second down.
4: Yeah, so they took the penalty, kept it down.
3: It was a 6-yard gain, so essentially a yard and a down is the difference.
4: Yeah, so Justin Beatles had the offsides. Remember, this is his first game active tonight, so while everybody has been at game speed for game 4, this is his game 1.
3: Second down and 5. That was penalty number 6 for the Bears. Reynolds the give. Jarvis Green ankle tackled and brought down short of the line to gain at the 22. Some big plays tonight from Clemson. 4 on the ground, 2 in the air. But it's just kind of been a slow burn in this second half from their offense.
4: And we talked about it coming in. Their third down conversions weren't very good. They're still not very good tonight. They are right around 25% here tonight on third downs, but their fourth downs have been pretty good.
3: They've made up for it in those fourth down tries. Reynolds, the keeper now, up the middle, pushing forward enough to move the chains to the 25-yard.

0: line, it was more or less a delay there to see what Reynolds could visualize in front of him. The hole opened up enough, and Isaiah Crosby stopped him after a 3-yard pickup.
1: And they have had a couple of long drives here tonight, including a 7:30 and a 5:16. They would be more than happy to take one of those long drives right here with a 7-point lead. Their offense has not been spectacular as we watch this. They're not doing anything special, but if they can contain or retain the ball and move the clock, they're in.
0: Reynolds now pump fakes again, throws to the sideline, flag comes in. It's intercepted but out of bounds by Harris. And we're going to get a pass interference call against Harris.
2: Pass interference. Defense, number 7. 15-yard penalty. Automatic first down.
1: And it was blatant. He did push him out of bounds. Did a nice job of making contact at the top of the route. But the officials caught him that time. They have not been calling pass interference, but this one was pretty obvious. You could see him in coverage. And as he was down the sideline, pushed the receiver clearly out of bounds and then turned back for the ball.
0: Yeah. Penalty number 7, and it is a 15-yarder, setting up a first down from the 40. Remember, this drive started at the 1-yard line of the Tigers.
1: And if I'm a coach, I tell him keep playing aggressively, because he's done a nice job being physical out there as a corner. He has rerouted guys. He has made receivers uncomfortable, and he has kept guys from getting the big ball over the top.
0: Well, and if you don't play physical against Wesco, he'll burn you. He's too good of a receiver to do that. And him and T.J. Moore are top-tier weapons and really haven't had too much of an impact on this game. Two receivers to either side, first and 10 from the 40-yard line for the Tigers. Looking left and throwing the screen out to Wesco. He breaks the first contact and stumbles forward. It's an 8-yard gain to the 48-yard line. Just more easy stuff right now for Clemson. They are content to just put a dagger in the ball right now.
1: Oh, they would love to get every third down, right? Just keep moving the clock and moving the chain slowly.
0: Reynolds, another handoff. Stutter step move into the second level. First down gain into Cal territory. Falling as he spins is Jarvis Green for a 4-yard gain.
1: So Kingston Lopen did a nice job of filling that gap, but he is Dabo Sweeney on the sideline, literally telling his team, slow it down, slow it down. They're going into the 6-minute drill right now.
0: I mean, that's just experience.
1: Yeah.
0: And it's also a lot to say for Tate Reynolds to handle this tempo. Reynolds now with a toss play to the right side. Green has blockers, gets to the 40, spins again, and then is just hammered at the 37-yard line, taken right off of his feet and drilled to the turf. The spin move, probably not the best to turn your back against a defender because he got plastered. But
1: another first down.
0: Yeah, it's another first down.
1: And they are rolling the clock.
0: Been so hard for the Bears to generate offense tonight, and it's even more challenging when
1: you don't have the ball.
0: You don't have the ball, and Clemson, they have dominated time of possession. Another give, running right, Jarvis Green somehow slipped through the entire pile and then backpedaled his way to the 32-yard line for a 7-yard gain.
1: That tells you something, though, too, because the defensive line had it stacked up, and all of a sudden the offensive line gets the push. You're starting to get tired on the defense. They've been on the ball a lot, been on the field a lot, and so you're also seeing this as a battle of wills. Here, as you're chewing clock in the fourth quarter, who can be more physical? Who can run the ball when it counts? And Clemson's doing a really nice job of it right now.
0: I think that was an example last week, too, for Clemson, as Green gets the give once more but is stopped. Last week, it was after that delay, and I think the offensive line really did not play to their full potential for Clemson in the first three quarters of that game, but they got much better late, and it kind of seems like that's what's going on here tonight.
1: Right, and Cal's defense has been on the field a ton here today. 60 plays already in this game for this Cal defense.
0: They're on their 12th play of the drive. Third down and four. Reynolds takes the snap, fakes the handoff, looks over to the middle, dumps it off into the flat on the right, and a one-on-one tackle is made by just enough to get him out of bounds and stop him on the third down try.
1: It was Kingston Lopa again.
0: Kingston Lopa to get there one-on-one.
1: Yeah, boy, he flies to the ball. Great instincts. He is. The coaches told us before the first game this year that he would be the best player on defense, and he has really made them truth tellers.
0: 48-yard attempt to try and make it a two-score game for Hoosier. Has not missed yet this year. Ball far hash, a little bit wind at his back. High snap, put down, kick is up from right to left. Plenty of distance, but he pulled it. It's no good. And the Bears survive that lengthy drive and at least keep within striking distance. 9:14 to go. Fourth quarter, 17-10.
1: They got a chance. The defense did enough to give themselves a chance. Clemson misses that kick. Now Bears offense has to show up, and that is a big ask because they have not really shown up here yet today.
0: 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A break in the action from California Memorial Stadium. 9:14 to go. Fourth quarter, 17-10. Tigers with the lead. 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
0: Back inside California Memorial Stadium, it's the fourth quarter. The Bears are going to be back on the ball following a field goal miss. It's 17-10, Tigers with the lead. BART has been proudly carrying Cal Bear fans for over 50 years. 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All right, this is the gut check time now for the Bears. Offense needs to get downfield and score on this drive. Starts with a four wide set, two split all the way outside the numbers near sideline. Shotgun snap, handoff to Emery. Emery best free out to the 40. Spin move at the 40-yard line, breaks a tackle to the 45. There's the burst of speed from Ashton Emery. Corey Myrick pins him down.
1: Great job. But again, most of that coming after first contact. He was hit in the backfield, spun out of about three different tackles. So these running backs for Cal having a heroic effort here tonight.
9: kind of getting most of these yards by themselves after first contact.
0: That was Emery's seventh carry, a 16-yard gain. First and 10 from the 46. Pressure being shown. Fake the handoff. Deep drop for JKS. Rolls to his left. Sets his feet. Now throws near side. Incomplete.
9: Wow.
0: And then no flag there. Ashton Hampton contact well before the ball was there.
9: Just literally climbing on Ian Strong's back as the ball was in the air.
0: You get the feeling that against Clemson, you're not going to get that call in the fourth quarter.
9: Well, yeah, I mean, you should get it.
0: You should.
9: They have cut down on calling pass interference because it cuts in with TV time. But when it's clear like that, you got to make the call.
0: Now JKS, screen game to Hendricks. Good blocking, gets to the 50-yard line. Speeds down the near sideline, breaks free to the 30. Down to the 25 and pushed out of bounds. Explosive speed from Chase Hendricks before he was chased and forced out.
9: Got a holding on Cal.
2: Holding. Offense. Number 9. 10-yard penalty from the spot of the foul.
9: Man, are you kidding me?
2: Still second down.
0: That's not a hold.
9: There's no, well, what they see is the arms outside the frame. So when they teach you to block, they teach you to block with your hands inside and drive. Ian Strong had his arms outside the frame. He did not hold on, but his arms were wide, so they call it a hold.
0: It negates an explosive play that would have put the Bears near the red zone. Instead, it's
9: minus
0: second
9: five.
0: Down.
9: Yeah.
0: And 13. From the 43. That was the play, though, the Bears had been looking for all night.
9: That was it.
0: JKS, pressure, dumps it off underneath. Emery makes a leaping catch. Now he speeds to the 50-yard line, scoots out to the left, angles to the 45, and he's brought down about a yard short of the first. Got 12 yards on that gain. He's looking strong right now. Getting more time with Adam Muhammad out with injury.
9: This feels like a down where Clemson decides they're going to bring some pressure to try to shut this down.
0: Got four on the line of scrimmage right now. They rush five, a throw to the far sideline. Mason Minnie makes the catch at the first down marker. Stops on a dime, gets it upfield past the 40-yard line. How often have we seen Mason Minnie make a third down catch?
9: Big-time player. Great hands. Great natural hands for tight end.
0: First and 10 from the 37. The play fake now. Throw to Jordan King near side. Spins and is brought down at the 35-yard line. Just a gain of two. Jerome Carter one-on-one makes the stop.
9: So trying to spread the field, get the ball outside, run the screen game right now. It's all they really have so far. They haven't been able to throw the ball vertical downfield.
0: Clock winding with 6:50 to go. Fourth quarter, 17-10, Clemson leading. JKS will motion King right to left. Stops in the slot. Ball set near hash. And now he'll check this play. Spread things out a little bit further. Minnie off the right side of the line. Snap taken. House blitz coming. JKS steps up to throw. Nowhere to throw to. He is brought down all the way back at the 45-yard line. Champ Thompson gets into the backfield and a big loss generated by the Clemson defense.
9: That's what I was talking about. Feels like a time when Clemson's going to bring pressure right there. As a quarterback, hey, your back's got to win. Anthony League did not get it done in the block right there. But then B, as a quarterback, you know you're under pressure. So if you don't have it right away, you don't pump and hold it. You throw that ball away, get rid of it, come back and try to play it on third down.
0: It's the 10th hit or hurry on JKS tonight. Third and 16 from the 43. Low snap taken. JKS deep drop, looking to his left, rolls to his left, throws on the run, and it's incomplete. Coming out of nowhere from behind to make the swatting play was Ashton Hampton.
9: That's why that guy's going to play on Sundays eventually. He has great makeup speed, good instincts for the game, and he diagnoses stuff really well.
0: Yeah, really well done. So the punt unit coming onto the field, trying to pin Clemson back with 5:40 to go in the fourth quarter. Davies Gets the punt away. High kick. Trying to get it to check up. It bounces at the 6-yard line. Cal cover team is there, and it goes out of bounds near the 3. Well, good job from Angus Davies.
9: It's the second time. Pinned him down on the 1. Now he's pinned him down on the 3.
0: Doing what he needs to do. And now it's up to the Cal defense to try and get the offense back on the field. 2 timeouts left for Clemson, 3 for the Bears, 17-10. Tigers with the lead, 5:30 to go in the fourth quarter. Once again, a break in the action from California Memorial Stadium. 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
0: 17-10, Clemson leading, 5:30 to go, fourth quarter here in Berkeley. 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
9: Sounds delicious. How can we never get any of that Forge Pizza up here in the booth?
0: It's a mobile wood oven fire truck. Is it not mobile enough to get to the 7th floor?
9: Come here to the 7th floor? I would love some Forge Pizza in the booth.
0: Come on. Speak it into existence, Mike.
9: I'm manifesting as we sit here.
0: I think it's the Philadelphia Phillies. Sometimes their broadcast crew will talk about pizza on the air.
9: And it shows up.
0: There's a place right across the ballpark, and they're always listening. And so if they want a slice, they'll say it, and they'll bring it up to the booth.
9: That is awesome. If I were in Philly, I'd be talking about cheesesteaks.
0: Yeah.
9: So good down there. Went to the Triangle. I called the game on NBC for the Arena League when they had a Philadelphia Soul up there. Went down to the Triangle, and I had all 3 cheesesteaks.
0: Oh, wow. You got to get the flight of cheesesteak.
9: Back
0: right?
9: When I could.
0: Exactly.
9: Can't happen anymore.
0: 5:30 to go, fourth quarter.
9: There was an injury involved. I don't want to talk about it.
0: Too much to explain, right? First and 10 from the 2-yard line. Clemson, the carry out to the right. This will net them about 3 yards to the 6. This is the second time that Cal has forced field position starting from deep in Clemson territory.
9: This is when you need knockback as a defensive line. You have to get penetration, push those big guys back, stalemate them at the line of scrimmage.
0: Reynolds has Davidson to his left. Bleeding clock here, waiting to take the snap. Now motions Davidson right. Snap, handoff, Davidson. Davidson to a hole and steps to his left, gets to the 15-yard line. Now out to the 20. Good cut and some open real estate for him. Daniel Harris and Isaiah Crosby in the second level make the stop on the first down pickup. There is a player down, Justin Beatles.
13: For an injured player of the defense.
9: And that is not good since this is Beatles' first game healthy here for the Bears.
0: Yeah, coming out of camp, we knew he was injured, and there was a thought that he might have been available for the Syracuse game.
13: Timeout on the field.
0: And just hadn't been right yet, and finally got on the field today. you hope that's nothing much more than just a little stinger, maybe, as he's back to his feet now and walking to the Cal bench.
1: Yep.
0: Trotman Amin is the official law firm of Cal Athletics. They, I don't know, is TV in a break? No, they're not. They brought the TV red hat out and the digital clock, but then they saw that Beatles was coming back out, and they, oh, well, let's take the clock away.
1: Well, but the red hat's still out there.
0: Oh, well.
1: Just doesn't have his big digital clock with him.
0: Are we in a break? I guess we are. All right, we'll throw it to a break. We'll see on the Dial Pad, Cal Football Radio Network from Learfield.
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0: Back here at California Memorial Stadium, 17-10. Clemson leading, 4:35 to go. They're working on another first down play coming out of the timeout. And from their perspective, they're just going to try and bleed as much clock here and keep marching downfield. The Bears have 3 timeouts to use. There's also the 2-minute timeout coming up. Clemson with Tate Reynolds has gone 13 of 20 passing for 108. There's nothing spectacular about the offensive numbers tonight from Clemson. 171 on the ground, but it's been enough to put them in a position here, leading by a touchdown late in the fourth quarter. Off the break, it's a first and 10 from the 23-yard line. Clock starts to wind. Reynolds is just going to wait and wait and wait. And
1: yeah, they're going to wind as much clock as they can.
0: He can get this down to under 4 minutes before a snap is taken if he wants to. Now they'll motion the tight end, Betancourt. Reynolds, the give, and hit after about a yard pickup is Davidson. Kingston Lopa to stop. But the clock keeps moving here.
1: Yep.
0: And what, they can take the next snap around 3:10 remaining?
1: Yep, just about right. And they're getting up on the line of scrimmage. They're making that defensive line, getting their stance, getting position.
0: I think you have to give credit, too, to Reynolds in this game, especially after the way it started for him. Interception on the first series.
1: And then a fumble.
0: Fumble that was a scoop and score thereafter. Snap taken. They fake the toss play. He rolls to his right. He throws, and it's juggled and dropped. Incomplete. Betancourt had 2 hands on it. Juggled, and they had 2 hands on it again and dropped it. Third down.
1: Somebody has to be there in coverage for the Bears, and they are just blowing this coverage. They have blown this coverage 3 different times. It's a linebacker running right past it. They have blown it 3 times here tonight, and they did it again there. That could have been super costly, but Betancourt just couldn't come up with it. That same play he made earlier in the game, that would have been a phenomenal catch, but he couldn't make it twice.
0: Third down here and 8 from the 25. Reynolds delays the handoff. Running to his left is Davidson. Big hole to the 40. Now to the 50. Opposite 40. Trying to track him down is Harris. To the 15, to the 10, to the 5. Touchdown, Clemson. Huge hole on 3rd and 8. And it puts the Tigers up 23-10.
9: Wow. I mean, there's not much more you could say about that. Going front side, you're going to see Flo moving to the field. Bears bring a linebacker dog, and it'll switch inside. This is an underneath draw, and Tuitelli gets caught up. But there's nobody left to fit that backside gap. You have to be gap sound. When you're going to bring backers inside, somebody has to be left to fit the gap, and there was nobody there.
0: 75-yard touchdown run with 3 minutes to go. Extra point right to left is good. And Tigers, that is a statement play from them on the biggest play of the night. Davidson, with that 75-yard run, is now up to 159 yards rushing.
9: That is a dagger.
0: Crowd silencer.
9: Because they were running clock, got into third down. So usually when you're running clock, it stalls drives. That's what happens. But they get into third down, and then just a little draw underneath, and the Bears were not sound the play before. And they got away with it because the quarterback couldn't complete an accurate ball. But then the draw inside, nobody there. They were not gap sound, and you cannot have that in that situation.
0: There have been a lot of, I think, those type of comments in this game. Cannot have that in this situation.
9: Yeah.
0: Whether it be the punt return touchdown.
9: The penalties for fourth down conversions. Just brutal.
0: Clemson will kick back off right to left. End over end kick. Fair catch being called for and made right near the goal line. 24-10, Clemson leading. Bears had a lead after the first quarter. It was a tie game in the third quarter, but since then, Clemson, a punt return touchdown and the 75-yard rushing touchdown from Davidson. JKS sets up the offense, first and 10 for the 25. More pressure coming. He's going to throw the shot downfield, turning around Mason Minnie. Can't come back for it. Incomplete at the 50-yard line.
9: So you're running Mason Minnie on the slot fade. And he tried to throw that back shoulder ball to him when he had the edge. He was actually on top of him there. And so that's one of the things that JKS has to evolve as a quarterback, right? To get to that point where he knows when to put the ball over the top and when to throw the back shoulder. He is insanely accurate, and he has a gift. But now he needs to learn the nuance of the position.
0: Five wide for JKS. Quick out to the far side. 30-yard line catch is made, and then slung back down. Just a 4-yard gain to Chase Hendricks. Hendricks tonight making his fourth catch, leading in that category for the Bears. Seven different receivers tonight for California. Third down now. Fake the handoff. JKS looking over the middle. Steps up to the pocket. Sidearm style throw right to the 25-yard line. He's got Emery out of the backfield, and he is smacked right when he gets to the ball. Maybe a yard game. Hampton the hit, and it's fourth down.
9: Got to go for it here. No other choice.
0: Yeah. And probably try and get this off before the 2-minute timeout, yeah, too. Bears need 6 yards to keep the game alive. Snap taken. Deep drop for JKS. Fires a shot downfield, and it's intercepted at the 50-yard line. And going down to a knee to stop the play is Elliott Washington.
16: This is the 2-minute timeout.
0: Second interception of the night for California. And Elliott Washington. 1:54 to go. The 2-minute timeout here in Berkeley. 24-10. Clemson with the lead. We'll step aside on the dial pad. 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
0: Well, a backbreaker, the second interception of the night from JKS. In a 24-10 Clemson lead with 1:54 to go here in the fourth quarter from California Memorial Stadium. It's just not the same quarterback we saw from last year, is it?
9: It's different. Again, so I talked about it earlier. There's no offensive identity. What if you were going to say, what is Cal's offense right now? You don't really have an answer. You know they've got a really good running back in Muhammad. I think Ashton Emery's a really good number two.
0: Yeah.
9: You know, he runs hard. He's physical inside. But what do they do offensively consistently? And that's what you need to answer. And I think JKS is kind of searching right now for who am I, what, you know, what's going to work. And also, it's not just him. That's one of 11. Yeah. You have to have guys who will protect up front, who give you the time as a quarterback. When there are dudes around your feet all the time, when you feel like you're under duress all the time, it's hard to be efficient at that position. So that's a piece of it, especially for a young quarterback. I would just argue that you slim the playbook down, you focus on the things that you do really well, and you start establishing that identity. You can get to it from different formations, different motions, but just start establishing, this is who we are going to be, these are the plays that we are going to call, and this is what we're going to be really good at. And get to it from different looks, and allow your quarterback some confidence in the pocket.
22: First charge timeout, Cal. It'll be 30 seconds.
0: After a 7-yard run, Cal takes their first timeout. Yeah, I think we had a conversation week two, right before the Syracuse game, with Michael Hutchings about letting playmakers go out and make plays and not necessarily calling what he thinks he needs to, but allowing the skill set of individual players to go out and make the plays. Mm-hmm. And I think we can start to say that from an offensive perspective, that needs to happen too.
9: Needs to happen. And you need to find what it is that allows that on offense, yeah. Right? Offense is a dance. It's a thing where everybody has to be on the same step, on the same page all the time. And right now, this Cal offense is not on the same page all the time. You're getting different levels of blocking. You're getting penetration. You're getting pressure on the pass rusher, right? Receivers, sometimes they're making great plays. Sometimes they're not making the plays. QB, the same thing.
0: Toss play on the sweep from the wide receiver. Run down by Isaiah Crosby. Boy, he just has the foot speed and grab Juju Preston.
22: Second charge timeout. Cal. It'll be 30 seconds.
9: One of the best compliments I can give that young man. There is no quit in Isaiah Crosby.
0: No.
9: He is coming to make a play for his team to make a difference.
0: He's going
9: to
0: play until the clock hits zero.
9: Period.
0: Third and 5 and one timeout left for the Bears from the 45-yard line.
9: Yeah, but kind of to get back to that point, one of 11, and they need to find, you know, it needs to be soul-searching for the players, from the coaches.
0: Yeah.
9: They need to find a way to make that offensive line play better. give your quarterback an opportunity to be special, because he is a special quarterback. He's going to be an NFL first round pick.
0: He last year so many times threw the team on his shoulders and willed them to victory. And
9: he has that.
0: He has that in him. He has that.
9: But you have to give him a chance to use it.
0: Clemson tonight with 253 total rushing yards.
9: Oof.
0: Again, 75 of those came on that last play, and now Reynolds holding on to it, running to the right side, stays on his feet, dives for the 50-yard line first down, and picks it up and stays in bounds.
9: Smart. For a young player, that's a really smart play. Dabo was probably over there on the sideline going, okay, here's what we're going to do. If we get the ball and we run towards the sideline, we're going to hit the ground. We're going to stay in bounds. We're going to stay in bounds, right? We got that? Okay, we're going to stay in bounds. He had a great rant this week about Bastion Swinney.
0: He did.
9: About, one of the best players out there. How did I miss him in recruiting? I'm actually a big Dabo fan. I have been for a while.
0: He's a good football coach.
9: He is a good football coach. Two national championship rings would attest to that in four appearances.
0: Mm-hmm. And think about that team that won it at Levi's Stadium.
9: Mm-hmm.
0: With a
22: second charge timeout. Clemson. It would be 30 seconds.
0: Clemson calling for a timeout. They didn't want to take the penalty there for delay of game. But you think about that team. There was a stretch there where if you were a Clemson Tiger, you only lost two games in your career if you were there for 4 years.
9: Mm-hmm.
0: They were 15-0 that year. They won the national title. Trevor Lawrence, Travis Etienne, T. Higgins, all those guys.
9: Pretty good.
0: And this is their first trip to the state since that title game. And now they're going into victory formation to try and improve to 2-0 in ACC play. And 3-1 overall, and the first knee is down. They're going to need to do that one more time. I think the Bears are going to come off of this game and are still searching for some answers. I think special teams in particular,
9: yep,
0: big part of this outcome, punt return touchdown. I think with the field goal miss also in there.
9: Yeah.
0: We talked about the offense. The only touchdown scored in this game from Cal was a defensive score. Second knee is down, and now the teams will make their way to midfield with just about 20 seconds left. But, yeah, it was a 35-yard scoop and score from Kamar Matuti. And that's it for the Bears. A very frustrating and upsetting loss in what was a tremendous opportunity to really assert yourself into the conversation to try and be a team that competes at the top level in the ACC, and they still have that chance to do that, but a frustrating outcome against this Clemson team here tonight, 24-10, the final score.
9: Yeah, it's frustrating the fact that there's obvious things that can be solved, but they weren't able to solve them in this game, and Clemson did not run away with this game. Clemson was not outplaying the Bears here tonight. This was a war of attrition to end up at 24-10. And so had the Bears taken advantage of just the opportunities that they had, this is a win. And so that's why it gets frustrating here tonight. It gives you something to go back on the board and look at and do something about it. But, you know, we're four games into the season now. So we're now through with a third of the season. And so you've got to make these changes pretty quick. You had the whole offseason to make changes. Now you're in the midseason. And I think I am always a fan of when it's not working, slim it down, move faster, do things better, understand your job better, be more refined in your technique, do those kind of things. And so I would love to see the Bears go back to the drawing board and do that. That's not always the NFL style way. Sure. And I know, you know, some of these coaches come from the NFL, but it's a good way to help young players to understand their assignment better and to perform better under pressure.
0: What do we think for our hottest play or plays of the game, brought to you by Hassler Heating and Air Conditioning? Scoop and score's got to be up there.
9: Has to be up there. I mean, it's the only touchdown of the game, yeah. So I don't know if there's any other play.
0: And I think at that moment, you know, it was certainly a vulnerable moment for Tate Reynolds. He had thrown the interception. He comes back out, tries to make a play with his legs. Aiden Manatee runs him down.
9: Yeah.
0: Scoop, score. And I think that kind of was one of the moments where you could have snowballed that to more momentum if you could add on to it.
1: Yep.
0: But weren't able to do it. 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All right, that does it for the game broadcast here today. Our post-game show is upcoming when we return to California Memorial Stadium. We'll have all the final stats, the out-of-town games upcoming, and an interview with Travers Family head football coach Tosh Lupoy following the loss to the Clemson Tigers 24-10 here from Memorial Stadium. That's coming up on the post-game show when we return on the Dial Pad Cal Football Radio Network from Learfield.
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0: 24-10, Clemson with the win over California here tonight from Memorial Stadium. Justin Allegri and Mike Pawlowski back with you. Welcome into the post-game show. We'll get you an interview with Travers Family head football coach Tosh Lupoy. Some of the final stats here tonight. But, Mike, let's start with our Coors Light player of the game tonight. I think the obvious choices are probably on the defensive side for the Bears tonight. We mentioned Kamar Matuidi with the scoop and score. How about Isaiah Crosby tonight?
1: I like Isaiah Crosby for the choice, right? The interception, 11 tackles. He's all over the field making plays. And he's a guy who shows up day in, day out. And so I think he is an excellent choice for the player of the game on defense for the Bears.
0: Yeah, 11 tackles, and he missed what, a whole series because he
1: injury.
0: Went down to an injury. He went to the tent. So 11 tackles and an interception.
1: And he was flying. I mean, he made some big saving tackles, too, here tonight.
0: He did. I think we'll look and see the 24 on the scoreboard. We'll see the loss. But defensively, the defense was asked to do a lot tonight in scenarios in which there were long drives, sustained drives, and then there were some mistakes to allow first downs via penalties a couple of times. But there were moments where the Bear defense really did have to buckle down and had been on the field for 6-plus minutes multiple times.
1: For a lot of plays.
0: Yeah.
9: And so they came up with some plays, right? They came up with stops. They came up with some plays, but they just couldn't string together. Again, I think the theme for tonight is consistency, mm-hmm. right? Can you do it consistently, drive after drive, series after series, quarter after quarter? And the Bears couldn't find that consistency here tonight on either side of the ball, really. But I think offensively more, because it becomes a drag on the defense. If you keep putting the defense back on the field, it makes it tough for them to perform. Because the offense, you know, the opposite offense gets more opportunities. And so I just think that the Bears have to figure something out. I'll say it again. It sounds redundant, but to find an identity on offense, because they just don't have one right now.
0: Well, and you know.
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2: And welcome back to California Memorial Stadium, side of a Clemson victory tonight. 24-10 was the final score. Let's delve into a few more of the stats that we have available to us. The Bears generated just 231 yards of total offense tonight. And in this day and age, that's not going to get it done very often. Clemson wound up with 363 total passing yardage, a 145-108 advantage for the Golden Bears. But rushing, Clemson went for 255 on the ground to just 86 for California. And of course, a concern now for the Bears, Adam Mohamed leaving the game after an apparent knee injury. He carried 13 times for 51 yards. Looked very strong until leaving the game, and certainly he's been a big presence in these first four games for California. Penalties, the Bears hurt themselves frequently tonight, 8 for a total of 62 yards. Clemson penalized 6 times for 68. First down, the Tigers had a 23-13 advantage. Third down, the Bears a rather woeful 3 of 12. Clemson was 7 of 15. Fourth down, the Tigers also 2 for 2 compared to 0 for 2. For California, total plays, Clemson had big advantages in the first and fourth quarters, and the difference there was 70-57 yards per play, just about at 1 yard per snap, 5.2 yards for Clemson, 4.1 for California. Red zone, Clemson 2 for 2, Cal 1 for 1. Possession time, 34:07 for the Tigers, the 25:53 for California. Clemson lost one fumble, which Cal did return for a touchdown, and JKS suffered a couple of interceptions tonight, and the Bears had one INT on the evening. Sacks, 2 for each team. Individually, Sangapolitelli was 16 for 29, just 119 yards. No touchdowns and two interceptions for JKS. 75.8, that is the lowest passer rating I can recall in his career here at Cal. Mason Minnie had a completion for 26 yards tonight, had a rushing play as well as he continues to show his versatility. Mohamed's 51 yards and 13 carries led the Bears on the ground, and behind him, Ashton Emery carried 7 times for 31 yards. So that's the rushing story. Chase Hendricks, 4 catches for 37 yards. 7 receivers caught balls for California tonight, but only 17 completions on the night. Benders with 4. Ian Strong, Mohamed, Mini, each with 3 to lead California. For Clemson, their rookie quarterback, who came of age last week against North Carolina, that would be Tate Reynolds. He was 13 of 21, just 108 yards with one interception. Also lost the fumble, which the Bears recovered for the touchdown. Kamar Motuti, 35 yards for the score on the scoop and score. But Reynolds, also a rather elusive man to bring down. 11 carries for 28 yards on the evening, and his long run was 20 yards, so he was a threat. The big story, of course, was Gideon Davidson ran for 2 touchdowns, including the 75-yarder to clinch it. He totaled 159 yards in 22 carries tonight, and that led the Clemson rushing attack. Their top receiver, Brown and Moore, each had 3 catches. So did Wesco, 3 for 22, and they were a thorn. And, of course, Wesco had the big punt return, which broke the Bears' backs in some sense. The Bears had just tied it on a field goal in the third quarter, and he took a punt back 65 yards to put Clemson ahead, and they were ahead the rest of the way, getting that 75-yard run from Davidson to make the final 24-10 in favor of the Clemson Tigers, who win their third in a row after that disappointing loss to LSU to open the season. The Bears dropped back to 2-2. And a disappointing 2-1 mark here at Memorial Stadium now, losing the opener to UCLA before beating Wagner last week. All right, we're going to take a look at the scoreboard when we continue. Again, the important score, Clemson 24 and California 10. Our Bears postgame show continues in a moment on the Dial Pad Cal Football Radio Network from Learfield.
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1: Okay, welcome back to California Memorial Stadium. Clemson, a 24-10 winner over the Bears here tonight. Quick look ahead to Cal's next opponent. That'll be UNLV. The Rebels are 1-2. They play at Akron tomorrow. Match up with the Zips. They, of course, are coached by Dan Mullen, who had a lot of success at Mississippi State and Florida before turning to the television booth for several years after the Gators said so long to him. The Rebs went 10-4. Very successful in his first season last year, but again, 1-2 now. They lost at home to Memphis, which is a highly regarded team, 27-21. They then traveled over to Hawaii and beat the Rainbow Warriors 21-6 last week. A very disappointing loss of four turnovers, leading to a 44-6 defeat at North Texas. Of note, tomorrow they'll be playing in their fourth different time zone to start the season, so we'll see if they can overcome that. UNLV at Akron tomorrow. Jaden Thomas is their leading rusher so far, averaging 5.3 yards per carry, 224 yards and 42 carries thus far, one touchdown. The quarterback is Jackson Arnold. He's 51 for 82 so far for 601 yards, two touchdowns. He's not been intercepted. So that's a quick look ahead to UNLV next week. That will do it for this evening as we sign off from Memorial Stadium. Our next Cal football broadcast a week from tomorrow, Saturday, October the 3rd. Bears play their final non-conference game at UNLV. Our pregame coverage all along the Golden Bears Sports Network will start 1 hour prior to kickoff, and that'll be at 11:30 next Saturday morning, with a kick time at 12:30 at Allegiant Stadium in Las Vegas for Cal and the Rebels, so join us then. Thanks to our producer and engineer, R.J. DeSanto, and to our network engineer, Kyle Chung. Hal Ramey now speaking for Justin Allegri, Mike Pawlowski, and Ben Ross, and saying good night from California Memorial Stadium. Once again, the final score, which we had better news, Clemson 24, California 10. This has been the Dial Pad Cal Football postgame show from Learfield. So long, everyone.
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3: 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Also, Jim Hansen, Rebecca Heinrichs, and Jimmy Fallon. 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Set your DVR. We'll see you tonight, back here tomorrow. Thank you for making this show possible.

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7: Bracing for a mess, I'm Chris DeMayo, Fox News. The Northeast prepping for heavy rain and gusty winds for this nor'easter weekend.
8: The nor'easter is strengthening a few hundred miles south in the Atlantic. Now, the forecast says it will reach land along the New Jersey coast this Sunday as 40 million Americans from Massachusetts to North Carolina could be impacted by damaging winds, flooding from rain, or even major coastal flooding. We are already seeing impacts at airports in New York. As they face ground delays due to the wind. Power outages are on the rise, but on the low end right now. But the most intense impacts will come Saturday and Sunday.
7: Fox Weather's Brandi Campbell in Boston. New York's Governor Kathy Hochul expecting a mess.
9: Lots of rain, lots of coastal flooding, perhaps even some erosion that could lead to downed trees, and that means downed power lines.
7: Delays and cancellations are expected at many of the nation's airports. Meantime, Nepal continues to recover from massive flooding last month. More than 1,400 people were killed and more than 5,600 remain missing. President Trump calling the meetings with Chinese President Xi Jinping this week very productive.
10: I think we've made tremendous strides. We've made great strides. Very positive for both countries.
11: President Xi saying the two sides added new substance to the relationship, while President Trump says farmers in this country should be very happy with more trade details expected on Monday, while Ambassador David Perdue says the two sides have established an AI or SI dialogue and crisis mechanism. On Iran, Perdue says China assured the U.S. that it's not supporting Tehran's war effort, but lawmakers in both parties remain skeptical.
7: That's Fox's Kevin Cork reporting from Washington. 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
7: Senior leaders from three Middle Eastern countries met on Friday in Riyadh after more attacks by the Houthis.
16: Weeks of attacks on Saudi Arabia by Houthi rebels coming to a head in Riyadh. Turkey and Pakistan sending delegations to Saudi Arabia for an urgent meeting to discuss a response as the Iranian-backed Houthis launch missiles and drones from Yemen at the kingdom. The group is meeting as part of the Mecca Joint Defense Agreement signed last month that treats an attack on one as an attack on all. But it's not just the Houthi attacks causing havoc. They've seized and now control key port cities in the Red Sea, as well as Purim Island and the Bab el-Mandeb Strait.
7: It's Fox's Jeff Paul in London. Forecasters say Hurricane Nolo could hammer parts of Hawaii with 2 feet of rain. Fox Weather's Robert Ray has more from Hilo.
17: Hurricane Nolo, less than 200 miles to the south of the Big Island right now. Category 2, 105-mile-an-hour winds expected to be increased to a major hurricane, Category 3, in the coming day or so. We're not going to have a direct landfall per se, but that really doesn't matter as far as the impacts go. Unfortunately, between 30 to 40 inches of rain could fall on the Big Island, depending on what elevation you're at. And remember, the Big Island, almost 14,000 feet, all that water's got to come down somewhere, and it will inundate rivers and streams, take apart vegetation, potentially compromise roads and structures.
7: And the hurricane's not expected to make land, but will nonetheless hit the island hard. 11 people are dead and 24 injured after a bus flipped over in central Iran. Authorities say driver fatigue and drowsiness caused the crash. A win and a loss at the Supreme Court for President Trump. The justices blocked the new Missouri congressional map backed by the president, but it ruled states can use a database to check voter eligibility before the November elections. I'm Chris DeMeo. This is Fox News.
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23: Now, it's Red Eye Radio. Gary McNamara and Eric Harley talk about everything from politics to social issues and news of the day. Whether you're up late or you're just starting your day, welcome to the show. From the Relief Factor Studios, this is Red Eye Radio.
24: All across America, we are Red Eye Radio. He is Eric Carney, and I'm Gary McNamara. Good morning. Thank you for being here.
25: Thank you very much.
24: You know, one of the questions that's being asked is, where does the Republican Party go if they lose the House and the Senate, or even just one, one branch?
25: Mm-hmm.
24: Actually, not one branch. Could be
25: one chamber.
24: One chamber, yes. Mm-hmm. I don't want to speak like a Democrat. we're not forgetting rid of the branches of government. And, you know, it's a very interesting question. You know, where will we go from this point? We already know that, you know, Ted Cruz is saying, well, you know, he's not going to announce whether he's running now, and DeSantis the same thing. But they are without question. And we've brought you the posts that they have put out, which show where they disagree. You can see the disagreement on fiscal issues with the president, and therefore J.D. Vance. Because J.D. Vance probably might be more populist liberal than the president has been recently on the things that he has initiated. And both Cruz and DeSantis have come out, even if they're soft selling it and haven't mentioned the president. What they're talking about is opposite of where the president's going right now.
0: Right.
24: And so I was reading here Jim Garrity's column in the National Review, where he says, you know, Vance is still the favorite. He said, but unless you want to credit Vance with the 2024 Trump victory, the vice president has won exactly one general election race in his life, his 2022 Senate election, winning by 6 percentage points when the top of the ticket was winning by nearly 25. We remember that. Things can change quickly in American politics, particularly over a year or two. 2 years ago, Republicans and Trump were riding high. Some GOP leaders believed that Latinos had shifted permanently toward their party. Recent polling indicates that demographic has flipped back, particularly in Texas. Republicans are going to have a lousy midterm cycle and maybe a particularly bad one. And if it goes as badly as some suggest, will the Republican presidential primary voters of 2028 in places like Iowa, New Hampshire, Nevada, and North Carolina still have the attitude of, let's keep doing the same thing? Or will they want to kick the tires on other candidates and test drive some other options? In February of 2009, the cover of Newsweek declared, we are all socialists now. That might seem reasonable at first glance, but they meant the country, not the magazine staff.
0: To be clear. Sorry, that was funny.
24: In April of that year, some Democrats said the GOP had become a rump regional party, not even relevant to American politics. By the end of the month, The Economist declared that Pennsylvania Senator Arlen Specter's decision to switch from the GOP to the Democratic Party provided the White House with a perfect opportunity to hammer home one of its favorite messages, that the Republican Party is becoming such a rump of Rush Limbaugh worshiping fanatics that sensible people have no choice but to back Mr. Obama. Within 6 months, Republicans had won the governor races in New Jersey and Virginia. And the following year, Republicans won 63 more House seats and 6 more seats in the U.S. Senate. Fiscal conservatism is really out of style right up until the moment it comes back again. You wouldn't want to bet a ton of money that the Tea Party style calls for limited government and fiscal restraint would gain traction between now and November of 2028. We've been told by those, we've been told that those old priorities are dead and buried, that we are in an era of intense populist passions, with both parties more statist, more isolationist, and more liberal than a generation ago, but nothing lasts forever. It really doesn't matter if an inspiring president wants to run on the issue of Haitian immigrants eating cats and dogs, or whatever social media rage bait catnip is stirring up the influences starting next year. The president, the next president, is going to have no choice but to confront some long simmering, long worsening fiscal problems, not urban legends. Social Security's trust fund is set to run out of money by 2032. Medicare's insolvency is expected just a year later. There's a message out there for Ted Cruz or any other not all that populist traditional conservative presidential candidate, DeSantis, who wants it. The cost of living is high because of Washington's runaway spending. The astronomical U.S. debt makes life more expensive for ordinary Americans in at least 4 ways. Number one, inflation is driven by an increasing money supply. Number two, the government is borrowing a ton of money and is competing against private companies who also want to borrow money, which raises interest rates on loans. Three, the U.S. government will pay $1 trillion in interest payments on the debt this year. When the government borrows money, it must make regular payments to keep itself afloat. This eats up tax revenue that's coming in. So far, our government has collected $4.8 trillion in revenue this year. Roughly 20% of all money coming in must go just to make payments on what we've already borrowed, meaning it's not available.

0: I remember when we got to 30 trillion, I was like, man, if this doesn't wake people up, now we're over 40 trillion.
1: They don't care about the debt, but they do care about the consequences of it.
0: They will when it happens.
1: Well, they care about it now. They care about inflation.
0: Well, you're talking about, yeah, the immediate, what they're facing right now.
1: Right.
0: But I'm talking about the entire collapse of not being able to pay, stay up with the interest alone on the national debt.
1: Right.
0: And so when you're getting, because I'm looking at the big picture of the spending, right? So when you get into this, all right, we need to cut spending thing. Doge took off for 10 minutes. I'm happy there was a conversation about it.
2: Me too.
0: I'm shocked that the conversation lasted as long as it did. What ruined that conversation was ridiculous promises, over promises. And how you get it through to the public in general, it's going to have to be, you know, you're going to have to convince liberals. You're going to have to convince. And after this thing that whatever that was that happened in Dallas a couple of weeks ago, where we're promising families thousands of dollars, the conservative or the Republicans are promising that. Then I'm thinking to myself, well, their internals must be showing nobody cares. Keep spending, keep spending, keep spending. My point is, I don't know from the small level to the, you know, year to year, budget to budget level, all the way to the grand number of 40 trillion and growing. I don't know how you get it through the thick skulls of people who just don't care.
1: Well, for example, if you say the prices are up, you'll have a significant portion of the population say it's because of the billionaires. They won't be able to connect the dots, but they'll simply say the billionaires because it feels good.
0: Right.
1: But the reality is, if you look at why the inflation is happening and what the Republicans proposed at their, quote, convention rally, it would do the exact same that they were screaming caused inflation from the Democrats.
0: Yeah.
1: And the fact is, you did not see, you had almost uniform conservative outrage at that and Republican outrage from the Republican media across the board saying this isn't going to work. So you have that. There are a group of people that still understand that it doesn't work. There's a ton of people. Did you see the one poll that showed that it was a small sample, but you know, it was like let me just get it here because I thought it was interesting. See if I got it here. Did I save it? It was, I've got it here. Hang on. One second. It was on the polling on Republicans. Mm. It was basically, okay, I don't have it here. Oh, here it is. This was the Echelon Insights. And they called it a brutal poll. And Byron York said, is it really brutal? Or is this naturally what's going to happen in a midterm? This was all Republicans. Would you say you consider yourself to be primarily a supporter of Donald Trump or a supporter of the Republican Party? Supporter of Trump, 34%. Supporter of the Republican Party, 56%. I don't support either one, 7%. Unsure, 3%. Now, it's a small sample.
0: Hmm.
1: It's only 400.
0: Hmm.
1: You know, but they did poll Republicans there. Is that possible that that could be the case? Well, yeah, because most people understand that if Trump becomes a lame duck, you're looking for the next president. So if you're looking for the next president, is J.D. Vance, who would be more populist and maybe more of a socialist on fiscal matters than Trump has been, is he the one that would be able to convince the Republican Party to vote for them, for him? If there's a DeSantis and Cruz, I still think everybody's focused on Cruz. I think DeSantis is a stronger candidate than Cruz.
0: Yeah, I think so.
1: Could be wrong, but I would look at it and go just for, and because what you could say is I ran a state.
0: Yeah. Yeah.
1: I run one of the two most

0: successful states out there. And he promotes his ideology all the time. And he's been doing it on everything from socialism, on everything from the United States having equity in corporations to the tariffs, everything. And I saw, was it Charles Gasparino? Did you see his? I think I read it to you in my pre-show meeting where he just said, look, he goes, Republicans aren't, you know, Republicans were never happy with the tariffs. They just didn't say anything about it. They were just quiet, hoping that it would work. But it said, you know, the biggest thing that he believes the president did wrong was trying to make Canada the new China and treating China better than Canada.
1: Yeah.
0: When he actually did the deal.
1: Yeah.
0: He did USMCA.
1: Right.
0: Every time I say that, I infuriate people. They know we're right. You know, the president in his first term rewrote the NAFTA. And as we had said at the time, it wasn't much different from NAFTA when eventually got down to it. Well, eventually he wasn't happy with the deal that he wrote.
1: Yeah.
0: And what he left out of it. So he took off at Canada. And then the response is, well, Canadians are a bunch of liberals and they're insane on the issues. Oh, like our Democratic Party.
1: Yeah. You know, it's
0: interesting. And if what it would have been like if there wasn't an adversarial relationship and Poilievre was in office instead.
1: Yeah.
0: If the conservatives of Canada would have won. Do you sit there and is it smart? And I think what's going on in the Republican Party, they're saying, is it smart politics to alienate your friends and give the image that you're cozying up to your enemies? And I'm talking about political enemies, not just, you know, worldwide enemies like the whole Mondani thing yesterday.
1: Yeah.
0: Where they're like, what's he doing?
1: Right.
0: You know, or China, where at times he talks about China, you know, in a much better way, or Venezuela in a much better way than he does Canada.
1: Well, it's interesting. There was a story yesterday of the Wall Street Journal. In Trump, President Xi sees rare window to convince Taiwan that resistance is futile. So you look at the question is the development of these relationships. You know, back when it was in his first term, it was North Korea, Kim Jong-un. It's like, okay, he's just trying to be nice to get the guy to the table, you know, keep your friends close, your enemies closer kind of thing. And maybe that's still the case. I don't know. But why do you, what's going on with Canada? If, look, there were some things that were said very clearly to our trade partners and allies around the world. You're moving in and killing free speech in your country, and it's the basis, the foundation for our Constitution and what countless Americans have died to protect and preserve over the years. We've got a problem here. You can have that conversation and still do trade.
0: And you can have it with the UK. Canada, a bunch of other different countries
1: which
0: in the Western world out there.
1: Right.
0: And you'd be the leader and say, that's what we're about in the United States.
1: Right.
0: But, you know, when, like I said, when Trump started attacking Canada, it's like, you did the last deal. But this wasn't a deal. Well, then you left it out.
1: Mm-hmm.
0: You had the ability to negotiate anything.
1: Mm-hmm.
0: You did the deal. Mm-hmm. Everything that he said was unfair with Canada, he negotiated or didn't want to negotiate, but he could have when he redid, NAFTA. Now, we said at the time, we said, look, there's very little difference between NAFTA and the USMCA.
1: Mm-hmm.
0: And we said it at the time. And we think Trump apparently figured that out and then got angry at it. But he sold it as the greatest trade agreement ever, USMCA. And a couple of years later, you know, it's the worst deal out there. Well, you did it.
1: All you have to do is say, hey, it's not going as planned. We want to redo it.
0: Yeah.
1: That's simple. Yeah. And everybody gets it. And go back to the table.
0: But if you're trying to convince the majority of Americans that Canada is our enemy, you're not going to succeed at that. As bad as China or Russia, or even worse, it's not going to work.
1: Right.
0: We are Red Eye Radio.
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0: 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He is Eric Cronin. 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
0: And he is Eric Harley, and I'm Gary McNamara. One thing that the administration is hitting, which is really, really good, and I can't wait to see more of the, specific statistics on it. J.D. Vance was out there yesterday saying that 750,000 people are off Obamacare because they were improperly enrolled. This is all part of the fraud thing.
23: Right.
0: Which is a good thing. I mean, that's one of the good things that the Republicans have focused on. I don't know how much difference it really, I mean, the people of America normally are against fraud. We saw all the fraud in Minnesota. Will that change how the people of Minnesota vote?
23: Great point.
0: And I don't know. I mean, I don't know. I'm not making a prediction on the election because I don't know. And the polls have been so far off when it comes to what liberals believe or how liberals have been, whether it's oversampled or whatever it's been to show, especially in their primary races, that the radicals were way more apparently popular than they actually were in reality in the voting, that I don't know what's going to happen, and I really don't predict elections. What we have said earlier is that Republicans believe the polls. That's why they're acting the way that they're acting. But when you see the 750,000 they believe are improperly enrolled, it's part of an effort that Vance said yesterday will save $2.2 billion. We're actually making sure that the people receiving Obamacare subsidies are actually entitled to receive them, Vance said, adding that the administration will conduct another eligibility verification for another 419,000 people. That would be over a million people that are collecting Obamacare that they claim are improperly enrolled. I want to know the specifics. How did they get into it?
23: How did they qualify to begin with? How did that happen that they enrolled and there was no check or balance put in place? Or how did they get around it? I mean, if it was fraud from the beginning, then what did they do? Did they use a fake ID, or
0: and will anybody be prosecuted?
23: I wonder to what extent, because if you're talking, depends on how much in benefits I guess they got. But if they got any benefits, first of all, you're committing a federal crime. Because if you're applying for it online, you've crossed state lines at that point. So I'd love to see the breakdown of all these individual cases and also see how much or what is going to be done about Because I think you make the great point, or bring up some great questions. You know, how did that begin? Was there, because, you know, when we think of Minnesota, clearly there was a system for fraudsters in place. A fraudulent system that allowed multiple people to come in, and I don't know how they were communicating or how everybody got the word to get this government money for themselves. The question here would be, are these individual cases and do they have the same MO? Is there a pattern of behavior here that got them to the level of qualifying for Obamacare when they shouldn't have?
0: And the question would be, is it fraud on the person applying, or is it steps weren't followed by the federal government, or a combination of both? And I want to see the breakdown, because if you're saying, you know, you're conducting additional verifications of 419,000, well, that would take you over a million people that are on Obamacare that shouldn't be on Obamacare. How does that happen? Because it should be a simple process. How much do you make, right?
23: How much do you make?
0: What's on your W-2?
23: Are you offered insurance by your employer?
0: Right.
23: That kind of thing. Yeah. Right.
0: And how are you offered insurance by your employer, and how much do you make?
23: Right.
0: And so you should be able to verify that with tax records. What's the problem? Why does this problem exist?
23: Right.
0: Is it a combination of people committing fraud? Well, how they can they commit fraud? They'd have to commit tax fraud. And if they're signing up for Obamacare, I'm assuming it's under the penalty of perjury if you don't give accurate information. One would assume, I would hope that would be the case,
23: yeah.
0: Right?
23: Yeah. It also falls under insurance fraud, of course. But
0: yeah.
23: Yeah, so. Yeah.
0: You know, I found funny the other day, I've seen more of it. Seniors that are on Medicare, for example, as they talk more about, you know, Medicare for all. Mm. I've been seeing people post exactly what we have said. I saw a couple yesterday.
23: They can't do some Medicare for some.
0: It's like, what are you talking about? I got to pay $200 a month. There is no Medicare for. They can't do Medicare for some.
23: Right.
0: And they can't do Medicare for all. They can't do Medicare for some, even, that have been paying premiums since they've been teenagers.
23: Yeah.
0: And not collecting since they've been teenagers.
23: Right.
0: And that's really, really, a couple of debates I've seen, you know, jump out on that one. But I want to hit this. And again, you know, as soon as you talk antitrust and things like that, people go, whatever, these big corporations doing it. This isn't about antitrust. It is in a way, but it's about, in this story here, how it developed, how 22 Democrat states went after the Paramount Warner merger and claimed, being led by the Attorney General of California, that this was about antitrust. This was about monopoly.
23: Mm-hmm.
0: And then the settlement that they made, when I came in, we started off the show yesterday with this because I'm reading this, you know, and was reading it again and again, and Eric comes in, and I look and I went, Eric, what they made a settlement. There's, and none of the settlement relates to the fact that they were going to be a monopoly or any antitrust thing at all. It's almost as if, well, it was the imagery of CNN, and they got an independent board that would be appointed by the board of the new Paramount, Warner board. They would pick five journalists to make sure that CNN and CBS were non-biased and accurate. I'm like, well, that's exactly what the Democrats don't want. They want political activists doing it.
23: Right.
0: So what's the point? You know, they didn't get anything for this. And when we talked about the money and everything else that was put in there, and you actually did some of the amounts yesterday, and it was ridiculously low, you know, for the things that they claim, well, we're going to get, you know, 30 movies a year. And if you don't, we're going to fine you. It doesn't mean you're going to be profitable at it. You just got to do 30 movies because it's almost as if this was in the end not about antitrust, but the symbolism of CNN.
23: Yeah.
0: Well, especially CNN, it seemed like maybe some of CBS. But it seemed to be, Well, no, what this always was about was giving subsidies to businesses that are dying.
23: That's what it really was.
0: That are in a liberal state.
23: You're going to spend this much, I think it was $9.5 million, in training people and building, basically helping to build careers inside the, I don't know, movie making, television making, content making industry and community, when they use the word community. That's when I always have to laugh. And then $5 million a year on making indie films, which is, we, as we mentioned, is roughly 500 indie films a year. That's a lot. It is a lot.
0: Well, maybe I can get Shamrock's mockumentary funded by this.
23: There you go. Just to tell your producer to apply for the grant. But here's the thing. They were always going to do this. The only thing they have to do to satisfy this, the only thing to satisfy on that level, those two items specifically, to satisfy that part of the settlement, is to move their money from the ledger over here, where they were going to do it anyway, and then put it over here where they're establishing a new fund in order to do this. And then take the $5 million and do the same thing for the indie films. You can move money around. Remember the green jobs thing? When it's like, we're creating all these new green jobs. All they were doing is reclassifying things like putting in attic insulation.
0: Windows
23: as a green job. Right. Those jobs already existed.
0: Right.
23: This entire thing comes back to, okay, we can do that. We're just going to move from our ledger over here and then basically establish a quote-unquote new fund for doing this.
0: The important part is you had 22 attorney generals from all liberal states promote the fact that this was about antitrust. This was protecting the consumer and everything else from the antitrust activities, and it was never about antitrust. They lied to everybody.
23: Yeah.
0: And then they did nothing, and even liberals were going,
23: right.
0: What the hell you get? What was this for? Holman Jenkins, Wall Street Journal. Antitrust lays an egg. Paramount Warner shows that pseudo news no longer works for its purveyors. Here's how the emergency versions of Hollywood's favorite podcast handled Monday's settlement of the lawsuit by 12 states. Oh, it was 12 states seeking to block Paramount and Warner Brothers studio merger. Sean McNulty on Ankler Agenda. Which Rob Bonta, that's the Attorney General of California, are we talking to? Because Rob, for the past few months, has been mentioning none of the resulting settlement stipulations.
23: Right.
0: Ron, being the Democratic California Attorney General and prime mover behind the litigation, which was launched in July after nearly 70 jurisdictions, including the U.S. government, had already approved the deal, said Matt Bellani of the town. He caved, right? This was all politics. This was just about Mr. Bonta getting on television for a few months, raising his profile. It was downhill from there. The antitrust violations that Mr. Bonta shrieked about, such as the merger partners trying to monopolize the troubled theatrical movie and TV cable businesses, well, so much legal vaporware, it turned out. Yeah. It just disappeared.
23: Exactly.
0: He repeatedly protested the Attorney General of California that his suit had nothing to do with CNN or CBS News, then subjects of liberal panic over the passing into the hands of Trump-friendly Ellisons. Mm-hmm. Then why does the settlement fix this non-existent antitrust issue with an independent editorial board for both news organizations? The concession is costless for the Ellisons.
23: Yeah, exactly. That's what I mean.
0: In fact, it does what liberals don't want.
23: No,
0: we're going to make sure that it's fair and balanced, and that it's accurate and accuracy. And it's like, that's the whole Barry Weiss thing.
23: It sounds like Barry Weiss wrote that part of the agreement.
0: And it just said the concession is costless for the Ellisons. It is hardly face-saving enough to relieve Mr. Bonta of his chumpness. And news certainly wasn't any reason for Larry and David's decision to buy Paramount and then Warner Brothers in the first place, except for a brief shining moment when the news channel ownership could be flaunted to expedite approvals from the Trump administration. Result? Success for the Ellisons on all fronts.
23: No, seriously. When the Hollywood Reporter wrote, that's it?
0: Yeah.
23: That was the first part of their headline on this. It's because they're looking basically, you know, I don't know what the editorial board at the Hollywood Reporter was looking for. But, you know, they're covering Hollywood. You certainly want to see jobs preserved in Hollywood, that kind of thing. Yeah. But I don't know if that was the take of the Hollywood Reporter ever. I have no idea. But when the Hollywood Reporter comes back and says, are you kidding me? That's all? That's it? Is all of this for this? Because it turned out to be things that were already going to happen.
0: Yeah.
23: Basically. And had nothing to do with antitrust.
0: You came in yesterday and I'm like, Eric, did I miss something here? Yeah. What am I missing?
23: Yeah.
0: And you're like, you're not missing anything. I keep feeling like I'm missing something, or this is like a Babylon Bee story.
23: Yeah.
0: Because nowhere do they talk about antitrust.
23: It had nothing to do with antitrust.
0: We are Red Eye Radio.
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0: We are on our radio. He's Eric Kearney and I'm Gary McNamara. You know, and I just thought about this too because I'd said, you know, that they came up with this deal to hopefully protect some of the jobs in the huge liberal state of California. Mm-hmm. But I just thought about this.
1: What?
0: Maybe I'm wrong.
1: What?
0: The deal said 30 movies they must produce a year domestically. That doesn't mean in California.
1: No, it doesn't.
0: Because this would be it means so they could produce them in Texas or.
1: Yeah. Yeah.
0: Florida.
1: Yeah, I didn't see anything that says they must create these jobs in California. Yeah. Yeah.
0: What's his name? Mark Ruffalo?
1: Yeah.
0: See, he was furious with it.
1: I'm sure.
0: He was livid. And all the Hollywood liberal blogs were like, this didn't do anything.
1: No. No, they want, you know, it's like that strike that, you know, said, you know, we've got to protect our industry from AI. Well, it's only a matter of time. They're already using AI. They've been using CGI for the longest time, you know. And, yeah, if I were an actor, I'd be concerned about someone using my likeness. But that's what lawyers are for. Otherwise, technology is going to happen.
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10: Severe weather. I'm Deborah Valentine, Fox News. As a nor'easter bears down on the northeast states, states of emergency are in effect for eight counties in New York, eight counties in New Jersey, and New York City. New Jersey's Governor Mikey Sherrill advising residents to be prepared.
15: Please make sure you have water on hand, you have food on hand. Many of our coastal roads might become impassable due to flooding as this tide surges on shore, especially in the Back Bay areas. So make sure you're prepared. Charge your phone.
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16: The nor'easter is strengthening a few hundred miles south in the Atlantic. Now, the forecast says it will reach land along the New Jersey coast this Sunday as 40 million Americans from Massachusetts to North Carolina could be impacted by damaging winds, flooding from rain, or even major coastal flooding. We are already seeing impacts at airports in New York as they face ground delays due to the wind.
10: The most intense impacts of the nor'easter are expected Saturday into Sunday. Some areas may experience wind gusts up to 60 miles per hour, heavy rainfall, and coastal erosion. Though Hurricane Nolo is not expected to make landfall in Hawaii, it is strengthening into a Category 3 hurricane, and it's bringing tropical storm conditions to the southern part of the island. National Hurricane Center director is Dr. Michael Brennan. He says the agency's focus will be on the rainfall.
17: Rainfall is going to be the biggest threat from this system. Could see isolated totals as high as 25 inches on the Big Island, creating life-threatening flash flooding and mudslides.
10: The National Hurricane Center now projects up to 35 inches of rainfall for parts of the Big Island. Wind gusts could also exceed 50 miles per hour. 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
10: President Trump calling the meetings with Chinese President Xi Jinping this week very productive. Fox's Kevin Cork reports from Washington.
20: I think we've made tremendous strides. We've made great strides. Very positive for both countries.
3: President Xi saying the two sides added new substance to the relationship, while President Trump says farmers in this country should be very happy with more trade details expected on Monday. While Ambassador David Perdue says the two sides have established an AI or SI dialogue and crisis mechanism. On Iran, Perdue says China assured the U.S. that it's not supporting Tehran's war effort. But lawmakers in both parties remain skeptical.
10: A senior White House official states that the two world leaders discussed economy, trade, AI, and other areas of cooperation. Controversial Twitch streamer Hassan Piker has been facing more controversy as he takes the podium at Cornell University. Fox's Christina Coleman has the story.
4: He's now claiming MAGA supporters are terrified of the socialist movement. He says the socialist movement has the moral majority on their side as they make changes happen by, quote, demanding an end to the endless wars and the profiteering off of health care. Piker is endorsing socialist House candidate Daria Liza Avila Xavier. She was arrested while protesting Israeli Prime Minister Benjamin Netanyahu's visit to New York City. In an op-ed, she said in part, quote, I refuse to allow a war criminal to roam the streets of our city unchallenged. I refuse to play host to a man who has overseen the slaughter or injury of more than 64,000 children in Gaza with American taxpayer dollars.
10: This comes ahead of the midterm elections November 3rd. At least 14 people killed in a plane crash in Congo Friday. The victims, including two senior military officials and 12 members of the Congolese delegation. I'm Deborah Valentine. This is Fox News.
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21: 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Gary McNamara and Eric Hurley talk about everything from politics to social issues and news of the day. 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
0: We are Red Eye Radio. He is Eric Carley, and I'm Gary McNamara. Good morning.
24: Hi.
25: What a crazy world we live in.
24: It's a Wednesday show already.
0: I know. I just want to read this because I read this yesterday thinking to myself, is this a parody? It's got to be a parody. Is this a I went to the Babylon Bee. I'm lying here. I went to the Babylon Bee to check it out. No, I knew it was legit because the New York Post wrote it. Oh, wait a minute. Maybe it wasn't legit because the New York Post wrote it. No, they're a tabloid paper, but they break great stories, and they do, on the serious stories, tell the truth.
24: Yeah.
0: But this story was like, wow. Ready for this?
24: What?
0: Stop what you're doing unless you're driving. A Massachusetts lesbian bar descended into a catty culture war.
24: You thinking of Kramer too?
0: Catfight. And faces a potentially business-ending boycott from sudden enemies who flipped out when the owners lifted a long-standing mask mandate for just one night a week. Greenfield's last-ditch bar scrapped Saturday mask requirements on August 31st in a bid to boost business. But the move completely backfired, sparking uproar from members of the small city's queer community. Some critics dramatically liken the decision to a mass disabling event, a eugenicist attack, and a host of other hot button items that escalated to threats of violence. The Boston Globe reported this quote, "I hope your venue gets firebombed for robbing my fellow immunocompromised people of their Saturday plans just to scrape extra revenue from the ableists." One commenter wrote on the Western Massachusetts Bar Post announcing the change, quote, "People like you kill disabled people in the name of your own leisure and convenience," wrote another. While a third said, "Just say you're being complicit in a mass disabling event and get it over with." And that was all because masks were made optional just once a week. Last Ditch, which opened in 2025, still requires masks all other days, even as the town has not reported a COVID case in months.
1: Wow.
6: We're still talking about a bar, right?
0: Yes, we're talking about a bar. Sales has already been slumping at the bar due to the bar's business model.
24: This is just great. I mean, the liberalism.
0: The bar's business model that includes rules like nobody will be barred from entry due to a lack of funds.
6: Wait, hold on.
0: And it's a bar. Yes, it's a bar.
6: You just caught the ear of a bunch of radio people.
0: Right.
6: Are you saying we can drink for free?
0: And poor and unhoused people are welcomed in the space.
6: Okay.
0: You're serving alcohol. You're a bar, from what I get here.
6: It's a bar. Yeah.
0: The mask mandate was another rule, as the bar Last Ditch vowed that ableism infringements on disabled patrons enjoying the venue was strictly barred. That meant the face coverings were required to protect anyone who was immune compromised. It remains unclear how anyone was expected to drink while masked.
6: Don't they make bar masks? Don't they have just a hole for the straw?
1: I have no idea.
6: Just a small hole for the straw.
1: I have no idea.
6: You poke through it like a Capri Sun.
0: I can still remember.
6: I think that's how it works.
0: I still remember in COVID when I was finally flying again. So this would be 21. And, you know, we had to wear the mask everywhere. And on the airplane, you still had to wear the mask.
6: Many people were wearing them in their own cars.
0: I know. That was a great one.
6: When they were the only people in their own cars.
0: But I can feel, even though my lungs are extremely healthy, they're sensitive. Mm-hmm. You know, on pollution days, I feel it.
6: You mean sensitive to unkind words or sensitive to the environment?
0: My lungs to the environment. You know, and especially now it's ragweed pollen and whatever pollen's in the air now. And I think yesterday was a pollution day.
6: Was it?
0: Yeah, I felt it. Mm-hmm. I felt it yesterday, yeah. And so wearing a mask made it tough for me to breathe. So I remember it was on Amazon. It was like, here's one with a vent filter in it.
6: Mm-hmm.
0: You would have thought I was hijacking an American Airlines plane when I got on it. Sir, you cannot wear that mask. You cannot wear. What do you mean? It's a mask. You cannot have that vent, that filter vent on it. But it makes it easier for me to breathe. Doesn't matter. And they made me take it off, and they gave me one of their paper masks.
6: Yeah, the ones that are made of tissue.
0: That I guarantee.
6: That's about right. How thick they are. These are right. Much better.
0: That I guarantee had to be a worse mask than what I was wearing. I mean, they're all bogus. They're all bogus to begin with, as we found out later on.
6: What's funny is walking around and then seeing used masks.

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3: Monthly community meeting on September 11th. By the way, is alcohol served at a monthly community meeting? But the event was immediately hijacked by outraged masses who joined by Zoom and began filling the chat with hysterical comments, each read aloud for the in-person group to hear. Wow. So, this way it's all go to hell. It's all gone to hell.
4: Yeah.
3: Oh, wow. When it came to hear from Last Ditch's last remaining owner, the other two quit months ago, she broke down in tears saying she's just been trying to help her friends with their business before ending up in charge. It was not my passion project, said Jackie Madeline, cried through her mask, explaining she'd been left responsible for a $50,000 business loan taken out with her friends and that she'd been living in a car for 6 months to stay ahead of her bar payments. She claimed she'd been working four jobs to keep up with the payments. I never really wanted this. I don't think I'm doing a very good job. Her critics were not impressed. You chose your time to spill tears and center your feelings, one person responded. This is incredibly racist and deflecting behavior.
4: Well,
3: it's like they can't make their, she's living in her car. The other two owners quit. They can't make any money. They're going bankrupt.
4: She's working four jobs. So she knows what being productive means. But yet she believes because, you know, she cares that people should just patronize the business because they care. It doesn't work that way. At all.
3: And this may be the best ending to a story ever.
4: All right.
3: She's falling behind in her rent. The bar's landlord's demanding $3,900 by the end of September. And the fateful mask optional Saturday nights have not helped, with the bar room all but empty each weekend despite drink deals and DJs that used to attract dozens of customers.
4: Dozens?
3: The only person left around midnight on a recent Saturday suggested, this is maybe the sentence of the year, suggested trying a Lady Gaga-themed party might bring some people in. The bartender responded, sorry, Gaga is canceled. Gaga is Zionist. End of quote.
4: Oh, yeah. Forgot about that one. Oh, no. This right here. This story encompasses everything going on with the radical left right here.
3: Everything. Absolutely everything.
4: They believe because of what they believe, they should just be patronized and be given things, and it should just happen because that's how they feel. And someone who was a superstar, a real superstar at one time.
3: Yep.
4: Is now a Zionist and cannot, we will not have a Lady Gaga theme. How did that person who suggested the party not know that? You're not up on the playbook?
3: Well, and the other beautiful thing, I mean, we've always said that in liberalism, because you're always looking for more victims, you have to find more oppressors. And eventually the victims become the oppressors, or the heroes become the oppressors. Lady Gaga was viewed as a hero.
4: Right.
3: Now she's a Zionist and unacceptable.
4: Right.
3: But the other thing is, you had these bar owners come in and sit there and say, this is the market and we're going to try to do here. And they were heroes for doing what they're doing.

0: Now they're viewed as racist scumbags of the earth who should all go bankrupt, lose their business, be homeless because they have a mask optional day on Saturday. This is how insane the left is. And if they continue to have victories politically, this is the kind of stuff that you're going to continue to see. Everything will be reversed. They're not backing off. I think I forgot who had it. Some conservative magazine. Woke isn't going away. It's something that we've been saying all along. It's not going away.
1: The insanity is not going away. No, it's getting worse.
0: And if they get in power, they're going to double down on it.
1: Yep.
0: And, you know, you look in the state of Texas, Tallarico still leads in the polls.
1: Mm-hmm. Yep.
0: And everybody knows that he's trying to pretend that he's a moderate and a God-fearing person. And he's full of crap, and everybody knows it.
1: Yep.
0: And they're still like, well, sorry.
1: Yep. And this is where, this is, again, something we've been warning about for years. The left isn't done. They're nowhere near done. What they think is people are stupid. They just need to keep doing more of what they're doing. And that's exactly what happened. They need to turn it up, ramp it up to the end. And here we are. Lady Gaga's canceled because she's a Zionist.
0: Yeah.
1: She and Ed Sheeran can go on tour together in front of nobody.
0: I saw somebody saying that there was a debate, why aren't they going after Pink? Because she's next.
1: Yeah. Oh, no, everybody is next. At some point, you become the oppressor. We've been saying this for years. And if you're on the left, it's only a matter of time. It's only a matter of time.
0: And this is where they want to get into, you know, this is the, you know, they won't debate. They won't debate the people on the right who actually do it for a living, you know, who are in the arena of ideas. They won't talk. They won't talk to the media. They just, you know, they'll throw out quotes and that's it. Who they are attacking, they're going after entertainment. The left wishes to enact their insane ideology in every part of our society.
1: Yeah.
0: They don't want to argue with it, as we know. I'm really referring to the perfect example, which was Josh Hawley talking to the Berkeley professor about the radical transgender movement. And she said, well, just questioning it is transphobic.
1: Mm-hmm.
0: Yep. Hey, by the way, nothing really to that story about the study that was done. The study that was done finding out that, you know, that transgenders have a higher rate of suicide.
1: Right.
0: But there is no difference between whether, you know, you get body mutilation or irreversible hormones or do not.
1: Right.
0: That does not increase.
1: There's
0: suicide
1: a massive mental health crisis. And the left refuses to deal with it.
0: When did we bring that up? Last Friday or Monday? I can't remember. But I've seen no response to that.
1: Nope.
0: It's like, okay, we're just going to ignore that one.
1: We'll do nothing about it.
0: We are Red Eye Radio.
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0: We're on our radio. He's Eric Cronin. I'm Gary McNamara. The president and Iran still more fallout on the on the Paramount Warner deal, the whole thing where, I mean, it's like across the financial world, it was like, across the financial world, it was like, where's the antitrust stuff? There's nothing here.
1: Right.
0: And it just shows you that attorney generals think about this. You had 22 states come and say there's a huge antitrust problem there. They were lying.
1: Yeah, they knew it wasn't
0: the case. Never were focused on it. And that's the important part.
1: Yep.
0: They will attempt to destroy mergers because of symbolism. Because that's all it was.
1: Mm-hmm.
0: And we'll get to another angle on that coming up here in just a little bit. But I just getting back to that story of the lesbian bar in Massachusetts, I just think it's such a wonderful story because as I'm reading it, I'm like, this stupid story encapsulates where the mainstream of the Democratic Party is today.
1: Yeah.
0: Maybe except really for wearing masks all the time,
1: right.
0: But everything else thrown into it.
1: Yeah.
0: All the explanations, I'm like, that's a Democratic Party.
1: Mm-hmm.
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1: We are Red Eye Radio. He is Eric Harney and I'm Gary McNamara. The illegal immigrant who was shot in Austin. More details coming out on it. 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
1: Many times we've talked about how the left will just, when something happens and the facts aren't out there, will just make them up. And scream as if, you know, for days until the truth finally comes out. You know, one of the things I saw yesterday, actually, this is what led me to this Bill Malusian from Fox News, his post was, and I just happened a little while ago be going through X, and it was a post he had from 12 hours ago saying his sources are telling him there is no video of the stop. And the lawyer was claiming that, you know, they dragged him out of the car and all of a sudden the video appeared. The video, appeared yesterday, and he was not dragged out of his car. And so Bill Malusian, after that, put out the DHS releasing the bullet point by point of what they say are the false claims coming from the lawyer and those protesting. And it's not one or two. It's a ton. Are you ready?
3: All right.
1: They say the claims that he was legal and had a valid work permit are false. You remember hearing that, right?
3: Mm-hmm. Yeah.
1: Claim, ICE refused to remove the bullet from the illegal immigrant's body. This is false. ICE does not and would not advise nor be the authority on a medical procedure for an illegal immigrant at a hospital. Claim, the illegal immigrant had a valid work permit. False. The illegal immigrant's work permit expired in 2025. Furthermore, a work permit does not grant legal status. Claim, the illegal immigrant was ordered removed in absentia. Yes, this is why illegal immigrants must show up for their removal proceedings. Legal obligations do not end because someone has changed their address. Claim, the illegal immigrant is here legally. This is false. This person is in the U.S. illegally. He entered illegally under the Biden administration. The illegal immigrant had no valid work permit, had no protective status, and had a final order of removal from the Department of Justice immigration judge. Claim, the illegal immigrant has received no pain medication. This is false. The illegal immigrant is receiving medical care around the clock, including pain medication. The claim, the illegal immigrant has been forced to sleep on the floor. Fact, this is false. The illegal immigrant was released from the hospital and arrived at the detention facility just a few hours later, where he slept on a bed. Illegal immigrants in ICE custody receive a higher standard of living than most prisons that hold U.S. citizens. Claim, the illegal immigrant was indiscriminately targeted by ICE. This is false. The illegal immigrant was the subject of a targeted vehicle stop. What makes someone a target of immigration enforcement is whether or not they are here illegally in the United States. And the statement from the Department of Homeland Security, sanctuary politicians and the mainstream media have wasted no time in spreading lies about an ICE officer involved shooting of an illegal immigrant in Austin, Texas. Contrary to their claims, this person is an illegal alien who has no legal status to be here and has been given some of the best medical care he's probably received in his life. No amount of smears and false narratives will slow down ICE from doing its job by removing dangerous illegal immigrants from our communities and making Americans safe again. Sanctuary politicians may continue to shamelessly protect illegal aliens, but the Trump administration will remain focused on protecting the American people. But think about that. When you go through it, you're talking about 1, 2, 3, 4, 5, 6, 7, 8 different lies.
3: Yeah. Right.
1: Of things that didn't happen, that the right. lawyer was out there doing it from the initial point that this was an American citizen. Remember mm-hmm. that?
3: Yeah.
1: That first one that yeah. came out. All across the board. It's what the left does, because their hope is that you'll just hear the press and the mainstream media covering what they're saying at the beginning, driving all the rage and emotion through falsehoods. And when the truth comes out a couple of days later, well, the same mainstream media doesn't cover that.
3: No, they don't. That's, you know, they want it to be the hot story of the weekend, the hot story of the moment, the hot story of the day, and fill it full of lies. And they carry the water of those lies without double checking as to what goes on. And there is no real, and that to me is not even investigative journalism, right? When you're just trying to find the facts, okay, if the lawyer is claiming all these things, wouldn't you want to back that up and find out, hey, did that actually happen? But we've seen this before. We saw the Border Patrol story agents whipping people.
1: Yeah. Never happened.
3: Never happened. Never happened. Yep. Well, Charlottesville, the media would carry the water.
1: Still today,
3: people believe it.
1: That lie is still out there.
3: Yeah. It's the one, if you look at Michael Rappaport, who used to be a hardcore liberal, it's the one story when he did the research on it, finally. It took him a while, but he got around to it. I think he said it was spring of 24. Got around to doing the research, and I guess he saw somebody's claim that wasn't the entire statement by Trump. So he went and looked up the entire statement. And then he was curious about everything else the Democrats lied about. But in today's world, man, all you have to do is say the word ICE. And it's over. You're not going to get anything, any kind of fair treatment by the media, because they're not journalists. They're activists. They don't care about the truth. They don't care about finding the truth. And when the truth finally comes out, they have no interest in telling you the truth.
1: What I find really interesting, and we said this the other day, that when it comes to the polling on not just illegal immigrant criminals, but when it came to the polling on, you know, for example, if you fit, you know, what DHS says, you know, this guy is, he got the final order for removal, he's still here, should he be removed? The vast majority of the public said yes, including Hispanics.
3: Yeah. Yeah.
1: Now it seems they've turned on that.
3: Yeah.
1: And I don't blame Trump for that, because Trump was following what the public was saying the public wanted to be done.
3: Right.
1: Now the public didn't like to see how the sausage was made. And you had members of the administration that wanted to publicize basically riots in the street
4: because they believed it would help them, and it did not.
1: It did not. No, I mean, it was, you know, the Tom Homan approach was always going to be the best approach. And that is just go in to get the job done. You do it in a way where there's not this massive show of force. You don't need the show of force, because the show of force is going to inevitably draw out the protesters. And a few of those protesters might decide to get violent. We've seen that before. We know the history of the left when they protest.
4: Right.
1: And the recent history.
4: Right. And it doesn't justify the demonization of ICE.
1: Right.
4: As we've said, just like any, you know, police officer out there, any law enforcement, if you break the law and you're in law enforcement, you should get the book thrown at you.
1: Right.
4: But to compare ICE to terrorists or the Gestapo in the two incidences in Minneapolis, which is a lie to do that. It's a complete lie, again, to do that, because, again, as we all know, those were people who struggled and threatened law enforcement at that point.
1: Right.
4: One with the vehicle, and they found a gun on the other person.
1: Right.
4: And when those things happen, you know, that's not the Gestapo.
1: Right.
4: And the other thing that I find fascinating is the left is screaming at the Trump administration, saying you should only be kicking out illegal immigrants who have committed violent crimes, while at the same time, the testimony in Congress over the last 6 months have been angel mothers and fathers talking about how their American citizen children or wives or spouses or family members have been murdered by illegal immigrants protected by the sanctuary policies of the Democratic Party, and not one Democrat will speak up on it.
1: In fact, they've had basically this attitude, and actually one of them have said it. Hey, we've heard this before. Why do we keep repeating the same stories?
4: Yeah.
1: So they want nothing of that. They really don't want.
4: It was Jayapal, right?
1: Jayapal,
4: I believe, did that. Yeah.
1: Yeah. So it's not, you know, this entire thing is not about, it's right out of the DSA playbook. You start by making the enforcement the bad guy. That the enforcement isn't working. The enforcement is what's wrong. The enforcement is the bad guy. You get that in people's minds. And then it becomes part of it seeps into pop culture. I've seen a couple of stand-up comedians actually bring it up, and not in a way where they were like angrily protesting, but the fact that they mentioned it, it tells me they're playing into the sensibility of the audience, because the way they said it, basically you're positioning these ICE agents as the bad guy, and the audience is laughing at that. That tells me that they believe on the left it's working, because if they can create that, if they can demonize them fully, the agents, then you do away with law enforcement. When you do away with law enforcement, we have a lawless society.
4: Yeah. And that's where you get defund the police,
1: yep.
4: Defund ICE,
1: yes.
4: Defund the military.
1: Right. Get rid of the Senate.
4: Anything that's, well, you think about it. Yeah, we wish to protect the separation of powers. We want the three branches of government. But everything that they wish to do, because if you don't protect the three branches of government, the Bill of Rights is meaningless at that point.
1: You have nothing.
4: And so all across the board, the Democrats are basically stating the fact the people that are taking over our party want to do everything to make sure that an American citizen is not safe.
1: Right.
4: And they've got half the voting public right now that agrees with
1: it. Oh, yeah.
4: Well, yeah. You know, this is like the Massachusetts lesbian bar.
1: Mm.
4: Nothing makes any sense.
1: Right. But yet you get that much support.
4: Yeah.
1: That's why we've been saying for years, they're still winning elections. With this kind of insanity, they're winning elections.
4: And they're not going anywhere.
1: They're not done. No.
4: We are Red Eye Radio.
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4: Beer Runner Radio, he's Eric Carlin, I'm Gary McNamara. Okay, I had a chuckle.
1: What?
4: What? A Babylon Bee headline. Man comforted by the knowledge that AI will destroy humanity before AOC can become president. Just...
1: Well, okay. All right. Well, okay. Yeah. But if we're going to do that, if we know it's going to happen, if we learn, if the CEO of NVIDIA comes back and says, okay, I changed my mind, it is going to happen, then what I think we should do is take all the money you can, print all the money you can, make everybody a trillionaire for the last few years on this planet before the robots take over.
4: Right, because economics will just say we're not going to exist.
1: We're not
4: for those yeah, for the few years before.
1: The economy is going to, if they know that the robots are going to take over, and you know they are, then the economy is going to crash anyway. Of course, the money won't be worth anything, but I'll feel better. I'll have stacks of money.
4: We gave you the money, but it's not worth anything. But we gave you the money.
1: Well, you and I go back
4: to the imagery.
1: The people fighting for going back on the gold standard. We said, no. The water standard.
4: Yes.
1: That's going to be the most precious commodity. It's clean water. So, you know.
4: And people say, well, if all goes to hell, I have gold. It's like,
1: yeah.
4: No, you want water.
1: Yeah. Aqua coins or whatever we want to call them, right?
4: Clean water and moist toilet or towelettes.
1: That's right.
4: From what's the movie?
1: Book of Eli.
4: Yes, exactly. Yes. and batteries.
1: And of course, and someone who can remember the Bible word for word.
4: Ah, yes, yes.
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3: Bracing for a mess, I'm Chris DeMayo, Fox News. The Northeast getting ready to be slammed by heavy rain and gusty winds for this nor'easter weekend.
5: The nor'easter is strengthening a few hundred miles south in the Atlantic. Now, the forecast says it will reach land along the New Jersey coast this Sunday, as 40 million Americans from Massachusetts to North Carolina could be impacted by damaging winds, flooding from rain, or even major coastal flooding. We are already seeing impacts at airports in New York as they face ground delays due to the wind. Power outages are on the rise, but on the low end right now. But the most intense impacts will come Saturday and Sunday.
3: Fox Weather's Brandi Campbell in Boston. New York Governor Kathy Hochul is expecting a mess.
6: Lots of rain, lots of coastal flooding, perhaps even some erosion that could lead to downed trees, and that means downed power lines.
3: Delays and cancellations also expected at the nation's airports. 11 people are dead and 24 injured after a bus flipped over in central Iran. Authorities say driver fatigue and drowsiness caused the crash. President Trump calling the meetings with Chinese President Xi Jinping this week very productive.
16: I think we've made tremendous strides. We've made great strides. Very positive for both countries.
26: President Xi saying the two sides added new substance to the relationship, while President Trump says farmers in this country should be very happy with more trade details expected on Monday, while Ambassador David Perdue says the two sides have established an AI or SI dialogue and crisis mechanism. On Iran, Perdue says China assured the U.S. that it's not supporting Tehran's war effort, but lawmakers in both parties remain skeptical.
3: That's Fox's Kevin Cork in Washington. 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
3: President Trump is reportedly rejecting Iran's latest peace proposal
5: and expects to resume bombing after the midterms. This, according to the Wall Street Journal, part of the proposal would have reopened the Strait of Hormuz and resumed nuclear talks. In return, the U.S. would lift its blockade of Iranian ports, ease some sanctions, and unfreeze some assets. Trump is said to be skeptical that Tehran will meet his demands. Negotiations are apparently ongoing.
3: That's Fox's Chanley Painter. Senior leaders from three Middle Eastern countries met on Friday in Riyadh after more attacks by the Houthis.
30: Weeks of attacks on Saudi Arabia by Houthi rebels coming to a head in Riyadh. Turkey and Pakistan sending delegations to Saudi Arabia for an urgent meeting to discuss a response as the Iranian-backed Houthis launch missiles and drones from Yemen at the kingdom. The group is meeting as part of the Mecca Joint Defense Agreement signed last month that treats an attack on one as an attack on all. But it's not just the Houthi attacks causing havoc. They've seized and now control key port cities in the Red Sea, as well as Purim Island and the Bab el-Mandeb Strait.
3: Fox's Jeff Paul in London. Forecasters say Hurricane Nolo could hammer parts of Hawaii with 2 feet of rain.
7: Hurricane Nolo, less than 200 miles to the south of the Big Island right now. Category 2, 105-mile-an-hour winds expected to be increased to a major hurricane, Category 3, in the coming day or so. We're not going to have a direct landfall per se, but that really doesn't matter as far as the impacts go. Unfortunately, between 30 to 40 inches of rain could fall on the Big Island, depending on what elevation you're at. Remember, the Big Island, almost 14,000 feet. All that water's got to come down somewhere, and it will inundate rivers and streams, take apart vegetation, potentially compromise roads and structures.
3: Fox Weather's Robert Ray in Hilo, Hawaii. I'm Chris DeMeo. This is Fox News.
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28: 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Gary McNamara and Eric Harley talk about everything from politics to social issues and news of the day. 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
4: All across America, we are Red Eye Radio. He is Eric Harley, and I'm Gary McNamara.
1: Hi.
4: So you know what I'm watching on YouTube now?
1: What? What are you watching?
4: As we know, I you know, I don't pay, and I don't think you do either. Right? You don't pay for the...
1: I pay to not have commercials.
4: Right. I pay not to have commercials on YouTube, and it's the greatest money ever.
1: Right.
4: And I've been watching a lot because any other streaming channel right now, all you see, I mean, 95% of the commercials on any streaming outlet, I swear, on the ones on the streaming outlets I'm watching, are either are all the Senate ads in Texas.
1: Yeah, yeah.
4: Are either Paxton or Tallarico. Mm. Paxton's running more.
1: Yeah,
4: and I will say this on his commercials, they are. It's using the issues where they believe Tallarico was wrong and the issues where he's right.
1: Hmm.
4: But they're all based on issues.
1: Yeah.
4: Tallarico was all, you know. The one I've seen the most is one where he's a server. I mean, basically, I'm here to serve you, and he's basically a server in a restaurant.
1: Yeah, okay, yeah.
4: You know, giving people their food. I'm here to serve you, and my Christianity tells me this. I'm here to serve, and I'm here. I'm like, what a line of horse manure.
1: Yeah, yeah.
4: And, you know, whether you like Paxton or not, or whether you're Republican and you're like, well, couldn't we have picked somebody better, whatever, the ads he's running are all issue-based, and they're all issue-based on things where independents would say, uh-huh, yep.
1: Yeah.
4: The only problem is, but then again, Paxton doesn't have to take any responsibility for the economy.
1: No.
4: So he's hitting, you know, all the different issues out there. And, you know, that, you know, and also I see the Greg Abbott ones and the Hinojosa ads, too, where they're saying, you know, she wants to raise taxes here. She wants to do this. She wants to do that. Mm-hmm. Wants a sales tax in Texas.
1: Right.
4: Things like that. They're all the issues.
1: A sales tax or an income tax?
4: Income tax.
1: Yeah, okay.
4: Yeah, yeah. Income tax.
1: Yeah.
4: Did I say sales? Income tax. All the issues that apparently independents don't care about anymore.
1: Right. Yeah.
4: Now I'm saying that sarcastically because I still think they do. We'll see what happens in the election. But so I just because, and they keep breaking, and every you'll have Tallarico ad, Paxton ad, Tallarico ad. They don't sit there and you know, like we used to do on radio. Mm. We did local radio. Mm-hmm. You'd never run them back to back.
1: Right. You
4: know, but yeah. They'll run Tallarico Paxton or Paxton Tallarico like that. They'll run four of them together on these streaming channels. They don't care.
1: I think I saw a couple of those when I was at my dad's last week, because he does not pay to he has YouTube, and he'll just he'll put on his, you know, basically the just kind of the let the algorithm. You know, he's got a couple of channels he follows, so they basically replay things from that channel. And he doesn't pay to have ads removed. And I saw, I don't know, probably a half dozen breaks, total breaks, ad breaks. And I saw Tallarico. I think I saw Paxton. I wasn't really paying attention, I got to be honest with you, but I did remember seeing something about Tallarico, and I think it was a Tallarico ad, not a Paxton ad. But yeah, those are the, you know, the thing is that my question is, on the ads, how much gets through today as opposed to back in the day when it was, you weren't there selectively, right? The one thing about YouTube is it pauses until the ad is done. And sometimes it will have a skip option after whatever it is, 10, 15 seconds, and you can move on with the video. But I'm wondering how much of it is actually moving through, or it could be just the opposite. People are wanting to see the ads to learn more. I have my doubts about that, but I wonder how much of that is getting through, because if you think about how things are viewed, right, we don't sit in front of most people don't sit in front of a TV, network television, the way they used to. Some demographics still do, but if you're sitting there and you're waiting for something, you know, and then, or you're, you know, basically watching a video, and you're watching it for that content, and an ad comes on, you know, are you paying attention to the ad? How much of that info actually gets through? I really do wonder.
4: So I've just been watching a lot of YouTube.
1: Mm-hmm.
4: And by the way, you know, it's come up on YouTube.
1: Mm.
4: You know, it's just hilarious because it's like, okay, I got to move to something else. I mean, it's like the Christmas music stuff's coming up now on YouTube, because I just let it roll. I don't know what's coming up next. All of a sudden, I'm like, being in the other room, I'm like, huh? Christmas music?
1: Yeah.
4: And you know, they've got the AI animation and everything else. So, you know, I you know, moved on from that. It's too early.
1: Well, you know, what's interesting is my daughter, my youngest daughter, turns 30 today. She's special needs, high functioning, and loves something called diamond art, where you basically can make, in this case, I got her some things. Hopefully she's not listening. I don't think she is. But that she can make for people for Christmas. So it's like Christmas ornaments and things she can make out of this diamond art. And I thought to myself, I was actually thinking ahead for once. And I saw in a store, when was this? It was over the weekend. It wasn't here in town, it was somewhere else. It was in the town where my parents live. A Christmas tree display already up.
4: Well, Home Depot, by October 1st, they have everything set up where I live, by, you know, all the Christmas stuff by October 1st.
1: Right,
4: you know,
1: right.
4: They really don't bother with Halloween.
1: Yeah. Right.
4: But when so there I am on YouTube, and it's like, oh, this is interesting. And it was a guy who drives a bus for some band on a tour. Mm-hmm. That's what he does.
1: Mm-hmm.
4: And it's interesting because he drives, he didn't mention who the band was, but he drives for the same band, and he gets, like, when they're not playing, they still pay him.
1: Yeah. Yeah, most of them were on a retainer for the taxi drivers and bus drivers, truck drivers
4: and
1: sometimes.
4: So you went through what, you know, what he does every single day.
1: Yeah.
4: And then what's happened, there's been just a succession of videos from truck drivers, you know, going to the shippers, going to the receivers, sitting in the, you know, sitting in the back. And, you know, and I was thinking, because there's this one guy, young guy, and he just said, he said, I love driving. Now, I find, you know, I used to love driving. Now, as I get, I mean, I love driving to work every day. I mean, I don't, in fact, I love.

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1: Great. This is everything I want. It's like I'm not even working because I love driving.
2: Right.
1: Like,
3: yeah.
2: It's really cool.
3: That's what we need out there, delivering our freight for sure.
1: I have watched like three or four of it from this one guy and then three or four from another guy. And it's just, you know, it's fascinating just watching them go through their day. You know what I found out? And I had mentioned this to somebody the other day. I love watching videos on YouTube. You know, I remember during COVID when the whole van life thing really just blew up.
3: Mm-hmm.
1: You know, I'd never do van life ever.
3: Mm-hmm.
1: It just, I love people who did it, even if they failed and, or not failed, but decided not to do it anymore.
3: Mm-hmm.
1: I love watching videos of people doing things that I have no interest in doing, yet they are completely and totally passionate about it. Because our interest, all of our interests vary to some degree, but I find it fascinating. I'm like, how do they do that? I'm like, oh my God, they actually enjoy doing that every day. That's pretty awesome.
3: Mm-hmm.
1: I just get the biggest kick out of watching people do things that I would never think of doing ever, wouldn't want to do, and they're having a blast doing it.
3: I watch a lot of mountaineering videos and Everest videos and have seen, I don't know, countless documentaries, probably everyone out there, and read books about it and the whole thing. I have no interest in climbing Everest ever. You know, I'd love to go to the region and be able to see majestic mountains in the background, but I'm have no interest in climbing. And I do the same thing. It was interesting. You mentioned a truck driver, that hauls for, or that, works for musicians. And I met a truck driver who hauls for Journey. And it's an interesting thing that you have to, you know, my neighbor's been a guitar tech for, I think he's with Keith Urban right now. I'm not sure, but he's out on the road. But he was with Metallica for years on a retainer and got paid whether they were, you know, on the road or not. Same kind of situation. It's not always the case, but with these truck drivers, you know, you've got to get that equipment there. That's their equipment. That's the, you know, that's their mm-hmm. stuff. It was a breakdown and they got there, you know, like an hour and a half late, which sets everything off, and they've got to make up that time. But it was an interesting story. And I'm always interested in things that are doing. There's another driver, Mike Jones, over the years, who's delivered for massive names. The Stones, I don't know how many different massive artists over the years. That's the pressure I wouldn't want. Delivering freight in a big rig is pressure enough. But then all of a sudden, you know, if you're working for an artist that, you know, if you don't get there, the show doesn't happen, nothing happens, you know, then that to me would be pressure.
1: You know, the fascinating thing is the one guy, I wish I had his name, the one guy who was driving the bus for the unnamed band, maybe he named it, but I never heard it when I was watching it and I couldn't find it in the description anywhere. He said he's never been late.
3: Yeah. Yeah.
1: I've been doing this for decades because I've never been late.
3: Yeah.
1: It's like, wow.
3: Yeah, he goes, that's good. That means, first of all, he's got good equipment and never had a, you know, a breakdown or something like that. That's good.
1: Yeah. He goes, you have to prepare, though.
3: Yeah.
1: Because, you know, you're not sure. You got to pay attention to where traffic is, where you go, especially in major cities.
3: Mm-hmm.
1: But he said he's never been late.
3: Like, well, that's the thing is they set the setup time ahead, hours ahead. So if you do break down and you're an hour and a half, 2 hours behind, there really is no threat of the show not happening.
1: Well, they learned that from the airlines.
3: You know, it's exactly get there ahead. And so, you know, I said, so everything happened. And a lot of it was the equipment for Neil Sean was on his truck, you know. And so he was like, you know, and you got to also be very careful if you're staying in the hotel, and they don't always, but if you're staying in the hotel,

0: hotel with the band, you got to be careful and not invade their space. And, you know, you don't. You try and give them their space, and
1: you know what he was saying. He's saying the one band he's with is with. He said, you know, when you're driving, you know, it's like we're out of here by 1 a.m. He said, yeah. What you end up doing is you talk for an hour or so to the road manager who comes up front and sits with you. He goes, great relationship with him, and you plan out, you know, the next day and the day after
0: that.
1: He said, you're always planning. He's always checking because the ultimate responsibility is for the road manager.
0: Mm-hmm.
1: To get everything on time.
0: Mm-hmm.
1: So he goes, there's a great cooperation there. And I just, mm-hmm. I find it fascinating. You know, like I said, the truck drivers out there, the bus drivers out there. I mean, for bands, I just, it just fascinating things that people do that they love doing.
0: Yeah. Right.
1: That I would go, no, I don't think so. And like I said, with the van life, I did figure that the van that I would want would be $300,000.
0: Yeah. Yeah.
1: I'm not
0: paying. In North Texas, you could buy a small house for that.
1: Right. I'm not buying a van for $300,000,
0: right,
1: and still having to empty a black tank.
0: Yeah.
1: Because they haven't perfected the incinerating toilets yet.
0: Yeah, no, those are worthless.
1: You know?
0: Yeah.
1: I mean, I don't know if they're worthless, but I mean, it's, the battery power you'd need. You gotta add the propane. It's like, I don't want propane.
0: And everybody makes a big deal about the black tank. It's not a big deal at all. It's just not,
1: yeah.
0: You know.
1: Maybe it was watching that whole thing about sewage treatment last week.
0: Yeah, well, some people would rather not, you know. For me, not a big deal. Wear gloves.
1: Always wear gloves. But it's not just the black tank.
0: Mm-hmm.
1: It's paying $300,000 and they haven't figured it out.
0: Oh, yeah, yeah. No, I'm not doing that.
1: You know, that's the thing.
0: Yeah.
1: If I'm paying $300,000 for, which I would never do, by the way, but I don't care if I was a billionaire, I wouldn't pay $300,000 for a van.
0: No.
1: No. But I'm like, you guys.
0: Next thing you know, you're living in a van down by the river.
1: It's like, no, you got to, if I pay $300,000, that means I flush the toilet and never have to worry about it.
0: Right.
1: Figure it out for $300,000.
0: Yeah. Yeah. Exactly.
1: We are Red Eye Radio.
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3: The stubborn high pressure ridge in the western Gulf Coast and Mid-South has brought monsoon moisture to areas of the Central Plains and Midwest this summer.
4: And initially, a lot of that moisture has been beneficial because we have been dealing with drought in parts of the Central Plains and upper Midwest as well over the late summer and early autumn.
3: Yet USDA meteorologist Brad Rippey says a rise in precipitation of between 4 to 8 inches in parts of the western Corn Belt over the past week
4: has led to some flash flooding and now translating into some river flooding, and some of the most significant flooding that we've been observing has been draining toward the Mississippi River. Places like eastern Iowa, some fairly significant river flooding has developed as this rain has been running off.
3: Lowland flooding and field work delays are also impacts from the wet weather.
4: Some folks that were just about getting ready to start with the corn and soybean harvest have been set back at least a few days by this wet weather.
3: I'm Rod Bain reporting for the U.S. Department of Agriculture in Washington, D.C.
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0: We are Red Eye Radio. He is Eric Carly and I'm Gary McNamara. Welcome and good morning. Well, Republicans, especially Republicans that are running in the, you know, for the Senate, are talking about, and the president jumped on it after they did, banning diesel exports.
21: Mm-hmm.
0: Wall Street Journal saying, guys, do you understand how it all works? Because if you did, this would be the last thing you'd be doing. Because it's not going to lower prices. It's going to raise prices.
21: Right.
0: And they explain how it's going to do it and what the Republicans actually should be doing. But it's an article talking about the fact that Republicans are panicking now, and more Republicans are coming out against the war now. And there's an article, you know, you got Ted Cruz running. You've got, it looks like DeSantis is going to run. 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What's going on here? We'll get
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3: And he is Eric Cronin. I'm Gary McNamara. Welcome and good morning. Thanks so much for being here. Download our Red Eye Radio app today, and you can listen when you choose. Just so you know, between now and the election, election day, we'll probably be talking about the polls. Just one thing that we always bring up. It doesn't matter whether you believe the polls or not.
0: Right.
3: It's whether the politicians believe the polls.
0: And it also, you can look at the movement in the polls as we get closer to the election and see where the movement is.
3: Yes.
0: Again, it doesn't mean accuracy. It just shows up or down. And if there's a consistent movement amongst all the pollsters for one party or the other, then you can take from that, you know, again, more information.
3: Right. But you can take, for example, because it doesn't matter who does the polling, the Republicans right now are looking horrible on the economy.
0: Yeah.
3: And the economy is prices.
0: Mm-hmm.
3: Doesn't matter what the GDP is. Doesn't matter what the, you know, the thing they were celebrating last week with the, remember, what was it, the median income had gone up and was beating inflation. Mm-hmm. But the reason was because one of the major reasons was because people were working more hours.
0: Right.
3: When you actually look at the real wages, hasn't kept up over the year, which means if you've worked the same number of hours, or, you know, whatever, salary, whatever, you haven't kept up with inflation.
0: Mm-hmm.
3: The ones that have are the ones that have worked more hours or new people coming in and choosing the trades.
0: Right.
3: Because it's the white-collar jobs that are really getting hit, tech jobs and stuff like that that are getting hit with decreasing pay. But and it's not necessarily the polls, the public polls out there. These politicians take their own personal polls. And as we said, Republicans are panicking. They believe they're going to lose. They believe they could lose as many as 8 Senate seats.
0: Wow.
3: Right now.
0: Wow.
3: And was reading here from the Wall Street Journal. Republicans are running on empty. The party's panicky rush to ban diesel exports reveal their electoral trouble. And it says the Republicans are watching polls with an increasing dismay at their midterm prospects. Alas, their response is to compound the disarray with policy mistakes that won't help the economy or their political prospects. And this one is calling for a ban on diesel fuel exports.
0: Hmm.
3: Trump said on Tuesday, as I've said, let's not send out the diesel. We make a lot of diesel. Polls show Democrats ahead in Senate races in Iowa, Ohio, Michigan, North Carolina, Maine, Alaska, and Texas, and within striking distance in Kansas and Nebraska. Republicans fear they could lose as many as 8 Senate seats. Mr. Trump won most of those states by double digits in 2024. Hmm. Yet his approval rating has collapsed in the heartland, as in the rest of the country, especially among independents. So it's understandable that Republicans are trying to differentiate themselves from the president. The problem is they're compromising their core conservative principles. Michigan GOP Senate nominee Mike Rogers, a stalwart foreign policy hawk when he served in Congress, on Monday called for an end to the war in Iran. The war with Iran needs to end and end quickly, he said. When it does, energy costs will plummet. But Michigan families can't afford to wait for that to happen. We need to do something now. Mr. Rogers also urged a ban on American diesel exports until the war ends. It was echoed by Iowa Representative Ashley Hinson, who is running to replace Joni Ernst. Iowans are being squeezed and shouldn't have to foot the bill at the pump or the checkout line for the war in Iran, she said on Monday. Iowa Senator Chuck Grassley endorsed a diesel export ban over the weekend. Senate Majority Leader John Thune said he's open to the idea. Cue President Trump, who jumped on this Amtrak as it was leaving the station yesterday. Did he consult executives in the energy industry? They would have told him the political gambit will backfire. Why, specifically? Well, a diesel self-embargo is a bad idea for many of the same reasons Republicans criticized Joe Biden's pause on new liquefied natural gas exports. The U.S. is the world's largest exporter of diesel, selling about 1.5 million barrels abroad a day, mostly from the Gulf Coast. Proponents of a ban say this would increase U.S. supply and thus push prices down. That's what you would initially think, right?
0: Sure.
3: Problem is, there's not enough pipeline capacity to move the diesel in the Gulf Coast that is normally exported to the Northeast and California right now, or for that matter, to significantly boost flows to the Midwest, where it's actually needed. A ban on exports would increase global diesel prices, which would smack Americans who live in coastal areas right now who actually rely on imports of diesel.
0: Right.
3: Diesel would pile up in Gulf Coast storage, prompting refineries to reduce run rates. That would lower the production of gasoline and jet fuel, whose prices would rise. Limiting exports would also signal the U.S. is an unreliable trade partner and might prompt allies to diversify diesel supply, perhaps buying more from China. If Democrats win the White House in 2028, they'll use GOP support for a diesel export ban to justify reinstating the Biden LNG embargo. Americans are feeling the squeeze of higher fuel prices, and the pain is acute, especially for farmers who use diesel to power equipment. Diesel prices have surged amid supply disruptions from the Iran war and Russia's new ban on diesel exports. But if Republicans want to reduce diesel prices fast, they would suspend or scrap the renewable fuel standard, a.k.a. ethanol mandate. The biofuel blending requirements add between 30 and 40 cents to every gallon of diesel. Refineries have to blend increasing amounts of biofuels into products or buy regulatory credits to comply with quotas. If GOP candidates want to separate themselves from Mr. Trump on an unpopular policy, they could criticize his tariffs, which are raising costs for and have prompted foreign retaliation against U.S. farmers. A recent Emerson College poll found that 58% of Iowans oppose Mr. Trump's latest tariffs on Canada, including 30% of Republicans, but saying it's like this is all part of the panic right now. We've got to do something. And obviously they don't know how the system works with diesel and how you ship it. And if you change it immediately, it's not going to work. But if you want to do it, get rid of the renewable fuel standards. And they won't do it.
0: Well, this has been a problem over the years as these mandates have grown bigger and bigger, and the biodiesel mandates especially. When you talk about the blend there, you're talking about vegetable oils like soybean or palm oil, recycled cooking oil, animal fats, and everything else that gets into basically the diesel and causes a lot of problems with the operation of the truck. There are concerns, you know, there that have been there for a long, long time. But here, you're talking about, again, if you want to suspend the mandate or do away with the mandate altogether, then you can, again, you can temper the prices here in the States. You know, banning the exports, there's been a trade back and forth, especially since the onset of what they call ultra low sulfur diesel fuel. At first, the other countries, we were actually way ahead of the countries on the sulfur content level that it had to be, which is virtually zero now. But in other countries, they hadn't met that lower standard yet. When they finally did, the exports started to go high, or right. Increase. As a result of that, you're getting these producers again better business. And if you don't have the flow, as you point out in this, or this article points out here in the distribution, this is one thing that we saw. In fact, it started out in that article. You talked about the flow from the South, primarily Texas, to the Northeast. There was a problem in that line that created a shortage or spotty shortages in diesel fuel at the retail level. This goes back maybe a couple of years. And if you don't have those lines, you know, up to par, if you don't have the capacity to move that diesel and you just have this glut that's sitting there, I don't know what happens. If you can't get that, the distribution is everything. Because if you're talking about lowering diesel prices, that's one thing, but it's got to get to the retail level and be used for it to be effective. Otherwise, you've got to solve, ultimately come back and solve the glut problem that you would have, as they point out in this article. And I don't know what, you know, I've been a proponent of getting rid of the mandates on biofuels. Early on, the OEMs actually came out and said, we do not support the biofuels, because they make their engines basically to run on diesel fuel. And so now you're in a territory where you've increased the biofuel mandates. So the mix is greater. The sulfur is gone, which creates a lubricity problem with the engines and everything else that goes into it. It becomes more costly ultimately to run that same Class 8 engine. And of course, with the price of diesel going through the roof where it is, remember, they pass that on to consumers through a diesel fuel surcharge. And the problem is, though, if these operations, it's so volatile right now, if these operations, these trucking operations, can't anticipate a massive jump in the diesel, if you've booked contracts out loads, you know, at a certain rate on that fuel surcharge, the money you're going to get paid back for using that fuel, and then diesel goes up, then you're in trouble. That happened to a lot of smaller operations. The larger operations have more of a buffer and a way to get around that, and they survive that a lot easier, as is the case for any small operation versus a large operation. But right now, you've got a situation that if you don't fix this, again, it's a compounding effect on the economy, because ultimately the consumer pays for a lot of that diesel usage because of the trucking industry using so much of it to move goods. We pay that ultimately in the end. And that has another impact on pricing. So you have tariffs. You have, I don't know what happens with the whole idea of dumping beef and dumping fuel, or oil rather, on the U.S., you know, from other countries. Cause I think, by the way, I think it's just becoming a moot point, because you're not getting to the solution itself. You're not getting to the core, the reason that we're here on pricing on those issues. And that's why I think you're seeing more and more Republicans back away, saying, yeah, we got to do something about this.
3: Well, it's too late now for the midterms.
0: The midterms are done. It's over. Those decisions, for the most part, have already been made, and we'll see what happens.
3: And that's why it's viewed as panic from...
0: Right. Right.
3: You're looking, okay, they're, as we said probably a month ago, okay, here come the Republicans panicking over prices.
0: Right.
3: We warned them from day one, and they didn't say anything until, you know, really a month ago.
0: Yeah.
3: And it's like, so, you know, if you think you're going to change it now, you're not.
0: No, it's not.
3: And so what is it? It's pure panic. They believe the polls. They believe, I don't know what's going to happen, but they believe there's a much greater chance of them losing Senate seats now.
0: I think actually the focus now has been on, or probably is turning more toward, what the hell are we going to do in 28?
3: Well, that's why there's a bunch of articles. You know, Ted Cruz, it looks like he's running.
0: Yep.
3: Probably DeSantis is going to run, and they're all coming out.
0: Yep.
3: Anti-tariffs, anti-equity, you know, the government having any ownership in companies. They're against the dumping of the beef. They're coming out directly against Trump's economic policies.
0: Right.
3: As DeSantis and Cruz.
0: Right.
3: They're soft selling it.
0: Right.
3: But they're coming out against his policies. We are Red Eye Radio.
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3: We are Red Eye Radio. He's Eric Cronin. I'm Gary McNamara. You know, another thing that's ticking off Republicans?
0: Mm-hmm.
3: The way Trump was so chummy-chummy with Mondani.
0: Yeah,
3: it's just taking out people. Yeah. Go, what's he doing? And then the story, you see the story from the New York Post. Lip reader reveals Trump's surprising offer to Mondani after their New York City meeting. He said, "What I will say is, we'll look after you. But as I say, you're doing great." Trump said. The lip reader told the Post, "I'll look after you. You look after New Yorkers." The president said, "And we can make both work. I want to support you. Help me. Come with me to the White House. See how I work." And it's like, don't you understand? You lose the midterms, Mondami and the Democrats will be the first ones coming after you. They're not your friend.
0: No, they are not.
3: It's just like, wow.
0: Yeah.
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13: potentially dangerous weather. I'm Deborah Valentine, Fox News. Up to 40 million people in the Northeast are in the path of a strong nor'easter, packing up to 60 mile per hour winds, heavy rain, and strong surf. Fox's Chanley Painter has more.
14: Flashing places from North Carolina to New England with heavy rain, damaging winds, flooding, and strong surf. Some areas could see over 5 inches of rain by Tuesday. All this expected to create major travel disruptions and power outages. More than 40 million people are in the storm's path.
13: New York's Governor Kathy Hochul has issued a state of emergency for 8 counties.
17: Deployed utility crews and other assets like Swift Water Rescue to keep you safe. Do your part, we'll do ours.
13: New York City and 8 neighboring New Jersey counties are also under states of emergency. Hurricane Nolo is strengthening into a Category 3 hurricane as it eyes Hawaii. A direct hit is not anticipated. Dr. Michael Brennan is director of the National Hurricane Center.
18: Rainfall is going to be the biggest threat from this system. Could see isolated totals as high as 25 inches on the Big Island, creating life-threatening flash flooding and mudslides.
13: Wind gusts of 50 miles per hour are also forecast. For the third time, the Supreme Court rejects a Republican-led redistricting effort in Missouri.
19: The Supreme Court blocking a federal appeals court ruling that would have revived the 2025 Republican-friendly map for the upcoming November elections. There were no dissents, with the high court warning changing the maps now could cause electoral chaos. Missouri lawmakers passed the new map last year, with Republicans hoping to pick up an additional U.S. House seat as it aimed to eliminate one of two Democratic-held districts in the state. This is the third time the Supreme Court has blocked the redistricting plan. The decision comes after weeks of rulings over the map in state and federal courts, and as elections officials in Missouri have already started mailing some absentee ballots. Kristen Goodwin, Fox News.
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22: Temperatures being 30 degrees above average.
10: 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Just click listen, then swipe right and hear the latest news updates on your time. 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
13: President Trump calling the meetings with Chinese President Xi Jinping this week very productive. Fox's Kevin Cork reports from Washington.
23: I think we've made tremendous strides. We've made great strides. Very positive for both countries.
24: President Xi saying the two sides added new substance to the relationship, while President Trump says farmers in this country should be very happy with more trade details expected on Monday. While Ambassador David Perdue says the two sides have established an AI or SI dialogue and crisis mechanism. On Iran, Purdue says China assured the U.S. that it's not supporting Tehran's war effort. But lawmakers in both parties remain skeptical.
13: A senior White House official states that the two world leaders discussed economy, trade, AI, and other areas of cooperation. Controversial Twitch streamer Hassan Piker has been facing more controversy as he takes the podium at Cornell University. Fox's Christina Coleman has the story.
30: He's now claiming MAGA supporters are terrified of the socialist movement. He says the socialist movement has the moral majority on their side as they make changes happen by, quote, demanding an end to the endless wars and the profiteering off of health care. Piker is endorsing socialist House candidate Daria Liza Avila Xavier. She was arrested while protesting Israeli Prime Minister Benjamin Netanyahu's visit to New York City. In an op-ed, she said in part, quote, I refuse to allow a war criminal to roam the streets of our city unchallenged. I refuse to play host to a man who has overseen the slaughter or injury of more than 64,000 children in Gaza with American taxpayer dollars.
13: This comes ahead of the midterm elections November 3rd. New Jersey's Lieutenant Governor Dale Caldwell officially resigned following an ethics investigation concluded that he had violated the state's code of ethics. I'm Deborah Valentine. This is Fox News.
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10: 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Gary McNamara and Eric Harley talk about everything from politics to social issues and news of the day. 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
3: Radio. He is Eric Harley, and I'm Gary McNamara. Good morning.
0: Hi.
3: What a crazy world we live in.
0: It's a Wednesday show already.
3: I know. I just want to read this because I read this yesterday thinking to myself, is this a parody? This got to be a parody. Is this a I went to the Babylon Bee. I'm lying here. I went to the Babylon Bee to check it out. No, I knew it was legit because the New York Post wrote it. Oh, wait a minute. Maybe it wasn't legit because the New York Post wrote it. No, they're a tabloid paper, but they break great stories, and they do, on the serious stories, tell the truth.
0: Yeah.
3: But this story was like, wow. Ready for this?
0: What?
3: Stop what you're doing unless you're driving. A Massachusetts lesbian bar descended into a catty culture war. You thinking of Kramer too? And faces a potentially business-ending boycott from sudden enemies who flipped out when the owners lifted a long-standing mask mandate for just one night a week. Greenfield's last ditch bar scrapped Saturday mask requirements on August 31st in a bid to boost business. But the move completely backfired, sparking uproar from members of the small city's queer community. Some critics dramatically liken the decision to a mass disabling event, a eugenicist attack, and a host of other hot button items that escalated to threats of violence. The Boston Globe reported this quote, "I hope your venue gets firebombed for robbing my fellow immunocompromised people of their Saturday plans just to scrape extra revenue from the ableists." One commenter wrote on the Western Massachusetts Bar Post announcing the change, quote, "People like you kill disabled people in the name of your own leisure and convenience," wrote another. While a third said, "Just say you're being complicit in a mass disabling event and get it over with." And that was all because masks were made optional just once a week. Last Ditch, which opened in 2025, still requires masks all other days, even as the town has not reported a COVID case in months.
0: Wow. We're still talking about a bar, right?
3: Yes, we're talking about a bar. Sales has already been slumping at the bar due to the bar's business model. This is just great. I mean, liberalism. The bar's business model that includes rules like nobody will be barred from entry due to a lack of funds.
0: Wait, hold on.
3: And it's a bar. Yes, it's a bar.
0: You just caught the ear of a bunch of radio people.
3: Right.
0: Are you saying we can drink for free?
3: And poor and unhoused people are welcomed in the space.
0: Okay.
3: You're serving alcohol. You're a bar, what I get here.
0: It's a bar. Yeah.
3: The mask mandate was another rule, as the bar last ditch vowed that ableism infringements on disabled patrons enjoying the venue was strictly barred. That meant the face coverings were required to protect anyone who was immune compromised. It remains unclear how anyone was expected to drink while masked.
0: Don't they make bar masks? Don't they have just a hole for the straw?
4: I have no idea.
0: Just a small hole for the straw.
4: I have no idea.
0: You poke through it like a Capri Sun.
3: I can still remember.
0: I think that's how it works.
3: I still remember in COVID when I was finally flying again. So this would be 21. And, you know, we had to wear the mask everywhere. And still, and on the airplane, you still had to wear the mask.
0: Many people were wearing them in their own cars.
3: I know. That was a great one.
0: When they were the only people in their own cars.
3: But I can feel, even though my lungs are extremely healthy, they're sensitive. Mm-hmm. You know, on pollution days, I feel it.
0: You mean sensitive to unkind words or sensitive to the environment?
3: My lungs to the environment. You know, and especially now it's ragweed pollen and whatever pollen's in the air now. And I think yesterday was a pollution day.
0: Was it?
3: Yeah, I felt it. Mm-hmm. I felt it yesterday, yeah. And so wearing a mask made it tough for me to breathe. So I remember it was on Amazon. It was like, here's one with a vent filter in it.
0: Mm-hmm.
3: You would have thought I was hijacking an American Airlines plane when I got on it. Sir, sir, sir, you cannot wear that mask. You cannot wear. What do you mean? It's a mask. You cannot have that vent, that filter vent on it. But it makes it easier for me to breathe. Doesn't matter. And they made me take it off and they gave me one of their paper masks.
0: Yeah, the ones that are made of tissue.
3: That I guarantee.
0: That's about right. How thick they are. These are much better.
3: That I guarantee had to be a worse mask than what I was wearing. I mean, they were all bogus. They were all bogus to begin with, as we found out later on.
0: What's funny is walking around and then seeing used masks on the ground. You know, just somebody just got tired of wearing that mask and just pulled it off.
3: But this article keeps. I mean, this shows everything that is just out of this world, bat soup crazy of liberalism.
0: I want John Taffer to go check this bar out. Bar rescue. Let's see how this works out.
3: Remains unclear how anyone was expected to drink while masked. The three bar owners, one a drag performer using its pronouns, another now in clown school.
0: Oh, wow. At least they're looking to improve their life.
3: Began to slip behind on their bills.
0: How am I going to pay for clown school? You could become a stripper.
3: They fell behind on their bills and could not pay themselves or even their staff.
0: Oh, no, this has bar rescue all over it.
3: So the trio decided to lift the mask mandate on Saturdays to try to boost revenue and keep the lights on, the Globe reported. It is with love that we inform our immune-compromised disabled divas. We will be opening Saturday. This is a quote from the owners. It is with love that we informed our immune-compromised disabled divas. We will be opening Saturday nights as mask optional. Last ditch merrily wrote.
0: Merrily.
3: Merrily wrote in their August Instagram post that blew its world apart. Management first tried to apologize for its supposedly flippant post, writing, "We are sorry for our passive and dismissive tone of our change to the norms and schedule impacting the most intersectional of us." But that only fanned the flames because last ditch's post failed to include written alt text describing the written message for visually impaired people.
0: Oh.

0: This is Chris Dolan.
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3: Bankrupt.
4: She's working four jobs, so she knows what being productive means. But yet she believes, because, you know, she cares, that people should just patronize the business because they care. It doesn't work that way.
5: Huh.
4: At all.
5: And this may be the best ending to a story ever.
4: All right.
5: She's falling behind in her rent. The bar's landlord's demanding $3,900 by the end of September. And the fateful mask optional Saturday nights have not helped, with the bar room all but empty each weekend despite drink deals and DJs that used to attract dozens of customers.
4: Dozens?
5: The only person left around midnight on a recent Saturday suggested, this is maybe the sentence of the year, suggested trying a Lady Gaga-themed party might bring some people in. The bartender responded, "Sorry, Gaga is canceled. Gaga is Zionist." End of quote.
4: Oh, yeah. Forgot about that one. Oh, no, no, no. This right here, this story encompasses everything going on with the radical left right here.
5: Everything. Everything. Absolutely everything.
4: They believe, because of what they believe, they should just be patronized and be given things, and it should just be, it should just happen because that's how they feel. And someone who was a superstar, a real superstar at one time, is now a Zionist and cannot, we will not have a Lady Gaga theme. How did that person who suggested the party not know that? You're not up on the playbook?
5: Well, and the other beautiful thing, I mean, we've always said that in liberalism, because you're always looking for more victims, you have to find more oppressors. And eventually the victims become the oppressors, or the heroes become the oppressors. Lady Gaga was viewed as a hero.
4: Right.
5: Now she's a Zionist and unacceptable.
4: Right.
5: But the other thing is, you had these bar owners come in and sit there and say, this is the market and we're going to try to do here. And they were heroes for doing what they're doing. Now they're viewed as racist scumbags of the earth who should all go bankrupt, lose their business, be homeless because they have a mask optional day on Saturday. This is how insane the left is. And if they continue to have victories politically, this is the kind of stuff that you're going to continue to see. Everything will be reversed. They're not backing off. I think, I forgot who had it, some conservative magazine, woke isn't going away. It's something that we've been saying all along. It's not going away.
4: Yeah.
5: The insanity is not going away.
4: No, it's getting worse.
5: And if they get in power, they're going to double down on it.
4: Yep.
5: And, you know, you look in the state of Texas, Tallarico still leads in the polls.
4: Mm-hmm.
5: And everybody knows that he's trying to pretend that he's a moderate and a God-fearing person, and he's full of crap, and everybody knows it.
4: Yep.
5: And they're still like, well, sorry.
4: Yep. And this is where, this is, again, something we've been warning about for years. The left isn't done. They're nowhere near done. What they think is people are stupid. They just need to keep doing more of what they're doing. And that's exactly what happened. They need to turn it up, ramp it up to the nth. And here we are. Lady Gaga's canceled because she's a Zionist.
5: Yeah.
4: She and Ed Sheeran.

0: and can go on tour together in front of nobody.
1: I saw somebody saying that there was a debate, why aren't they going after Pink? Because she's next.
0: Yeah. Oh, no, everybody is next. At some point, you become the oppressor. We've been saying this for years. And if you're on the left, it's only a matter of time. It's only a matter of time.
1: And this is where they want to get into, you know, this is the, you know, they won't debate. They won't debate the people on the right who actually do it for a living,
0: mm-hmm.
1: you know, who are in the arena of ideas. They won't talk. They won't talk to the media. They just, you know, they'll throw out quotes and that's it. Who they are attacking, they're going after entertainment. The left wishes to enact their insane ideology in every part of our society.
0: Yeah.
1: They don't want to argue with it, as we know. I'm really referring to the perfect example, which was Josh Hawley talking to the Berkeley professor about the radical transgender movement. And she said, well, just questioning it is transphobic.
0: Mm-hmm.
1: Yep. Hey, by the way, nothing really to that story about the study that was done.
0: Mm.
1: The study that was done finding out that, you know, that transgenders have a higher rate of suicide.
0: Right.
1: But there is no difference between whether, you know, you get body mutilation or irreversible hormones or right. do not.
0: Right.
1: That does not increase
0: suicide
1: either way.
0: There's a massive mental health crisis. And the left refuses to deal with it.
1: When did we bring that up? Last Friday or Monday? I can't remember. But I've seen no response to that.
0: Nope.
1: It's like, okay, we're just going to ignore that one.
0: We'll do nothing about it.
1: We are Red Eye Radio.
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3: We are on our radio. He's Eric Cronin. I'm Gary McNamara. The president and Iran. still a more fallout on the on the Paramount Warner deal, the whole thing where, I mean, it's like across the financial world, it was like, across the financial world, it was like, where's the antitrust stuff? There's nothing here.
4: Right.
3: And it just shows you that attorney generals think about this. You had 22 states come and say there's a huge antitrust problem there. They were lying.
4: Yeah, they knew it wasn't.
3: They never were focused on it. And that's the important part.
4: Yep.
3: They will attempt to destroy mergers because of symbolism, because that's all it was.
4: Mm-hmm.
3: And we'll get to another angle on that coming up here in just a little bit. But I just getting back to that story of the lesbian bar in Massachusetts. Mm. I just think it's such a wonderful story because as I'm reading it, I'm like, this stupid story encapsulates where the mainstream of the Democratic Party is today.
4: Yeah.
3: Maybe except really for wearing masks all the time.
4: You're right.
3: But everything else thrown into it.
4: Yeah.
3: All the explanations. I'm like, that's a Democratic Party.
4: Mm-hmm.
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11: We are Red Eye Radio. He is Eric Carney and I'm Gary McNamara. The illegal immigrant who was shot in Austin. More details coming out on it. And it seems as if what the lawyer has said and those protesting is not true. We'll get to that coming up in just a minute.
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1: Many times we've talked about how the left will just, when something happens and the facts aren't out there, will just make them up and scream as if, you know, for days until the truth finally comes out. You know, one of the things I saw yesterday, actually this is what led me to this Bill Malusian from Fox News, his post was, and I just happened a little while ago be going through X, and it was a post he had from 12 hours ago saying, his sources are telling him there is no video of the stop. And the lawyer was claiming that, you know, they dragged him out of the car and all of a sudden the video appeared. The video appeared yesterday and he was not dragged out of his car. And so Bill Malusian, after that, put out the DHS releasing the bullet point by point of what they say are the false claims coming from the lawyer and those protesting. And it's not one or two. It's a ton. Are you ready?
0: All right.
1: They say the claims that he was legal and had a valid work permit are false. You remember hearing that, right?
0: Yeah.
1: Claim, ICE refused to remove the bullet from the illegal immigrant's body. This is false. ICE does not and would not advise nor be the authority on a medical procedure for an illegal immigrant at a hospital. Claim, the illegal immigrant had a valid work permit. False. The illegal immigrant's work permit expired in 2025. Furthermore, a work permit does not grant legal status. Claim, the illegal immigrant was ordered removed in absentia. Yes, this is why illegal immigrants must show up for their removal proceedings. Legal obligations do not end because someone has changed their address. Claim, the illegal immigrant is here legally. This is false. This person is in the U.S. illegally. He entered illegally under the Biden administration. The illegal immigrant had no valid work permit, had no protective status, and had a final order of removal from the Department of Justice immigration judge. Claim, the illegal immigrant has received no pain medication. This is false. The illegal immigrant is receiving medical care around the clock, including pain medication. The claim, the illegal immigrant has been forced to sleep on the floor. Fact, this is false. The illegal immigrant was released from the hospital and arrived at the detention facility just a few hours later where he slept on a bed. Illegal immigrants in ICE custody receive a higher standard of living than most prisons that hold U.S. citizens. Claim, the illegal immigrant was indiscriminately targeted by ICE. This is false. The illegal immigrant was the subject of a targeted vehicle stop. What makes someone a target of immigration enforcement is whether or not they are here illegally in the United States. And the statement from the Department of Homeland Security, sanctuary politicians and the mainstream media have wasted no time in spreading lies about an ICE officer involved shooting of an illegal immigrant in Austin, Texas. Contrary to their claims, this person is an illegal alien who has no legal status to be here and has been given some of the best medical care he's probably received in his life. No amount of smears and false narratives will slow down ICE from doing its job by removing dangerous illegal immigrants from our communities and making Americans safe again. Sanctuary politicians may continue to shamelessly protect illegal aliens, but the Trump administration will remain focused on protecting the American people. But think about that. When you go through it, you're talking about 1, 2, 3, 4, 5, 6, 7, 8 different lies.
0: Yeah, right.
1: Of things that didn't happen. That the right. Lawyer was out there doing it from the initial point that this was an American citizen. Remember that?
0: Yeah.
1: That first one that came out all across the board. It's what the left does, because their hope is that you'll just hear the press and the mainstream media covering what they're saying at the beginning, driving all the rage and emotion through falsehoods. And when the truth comes out a couple of days later, well, the same mainstream media doesn't cover that.
0: No, they don't. That's, you know, they want it to be the hot story of the weekend, the hot story of the moment, the hot story of the day, and fill it full of lies. And they carry the water of those lies without double checking as to what goes on. And there is no real, and that to me is not even investigative journalism, right? When you're just trying to find the facts, okay, if someone is, if one side, if the lawyer is claiming all these things, wouldn't you want to back that up and find out, hey, did that actually happen? But we've seen this before. We saw the Border Patrol story.
1: Oh, my
0: of
1: God.
0: Agents whipping people.
1: Yeah. Never happened.
0: Never happened. Never happened. Yep. Well, Charlottesville, the media would carry the water.
1: Still today.
0: Still today, people believe it.
1: That lie is still out there. Yeah.
0: It's the one, if you look at Michael Rappaport, who used to be a hardcore liberal, it's the one story when he did the research on it, finally. It took him a while, but he got around to it. I think he said it was spring of 24. Got around to doing the research, and I guess he saw somebody's claim that that's not the entire, wasn't the entire statement by Trump. So he went and looked up the entire statement. And then he was curious about everything else the Democrats lied about. But in today's world, man, all you have to do is say the word ICE. And it's over. You're not going to get anything, any kind of the fair treatment by the media, because they're not journalists. They're activists. They don't care about the truth. They don't care about finding the truth. And when the truth finally comes out, they have no interest in telling you the truth.
1: What I find really interesting, and we said this the other day, that when it comes to the polling on not just illegal immigrant criminals, but when it came to the polling on, you know, for example, if you fit, you know, what DHS says, you know, this guy is, he got the final order for removal, he's still here, should he be removed? The vast majority of the public said yes, including Hispanics.
0: Yeah. Yeah.
1: Now it seems they've turned on that.
0: Yeah.
1: And I don't blame Trump for that, because Trump was following what the public was saying the public wanted to be done.
0: Right.
1: Now, the public didn't like to see how the sausage was made. And you had members of the administration that wanted to publicize basically riots in the street because they believed it would help them. And it did not.
0: It did not. No, I mean, it was, you know, the Tom Homan approach was always going to be the best approach. And that is just go in to get the job done. You do it in a way where there's not this massive show of force. You don't need the show of force, because the show of force is going to inevitably draw out the protesters. And a few of those protesters might decide to get violent. We've seen that before. We know the history of the left when they protest.
1: Right,
0: and the recent history,
1: right, and it doesn't justify the demonization of ICE,
0: right?
1: As we've said, just like any, you know, police officer out there, any law enforcement, if you break the law and you're in law enforcement, you should get the book thrown at you,
0: right?
1: But to compare ICE to terrorists or the Gestapo in the two incidences in Minneapolis, which is a lie to do that. It's a complete lie, again, to do that, because, again, as we all know, those were people who struggled and threatened law enforcement at that point.
0: Right.
1: One with the vehicle, and they found a gun on the other person.
0: Right.
1: And when those things happen, you know, that's not the Gestapo.
0: Right.
1: And the other thing that I find fascinating is, the left is screaming at the Trump administration, saying you should only be kicking out illegal immigrants who have committed violent crimes, while at the same time, the testimony in Congress over the last 6 months have been angel mothers and fathers talking about how their American citizen children or wives or spouses or family members have been murdered by illegal immigrants protected by the sanctuary policies of the Democratic Party, and not one Democrat will speak up on it.
2: In fact, they've had basically this attitude, and actually one of them have said it. Hey, we've heard this before. Why do we keep repeating the same stories?
1: Yeah.
2: So they want nothing of that. They really don't want.
1: It was Jayapal, right?
2: Jayapal, I believe.
1: Did that, yeah.
2: Yeah, so it's not, you know, this entire thing is not about, it's right out of the DSA playbook. You start by making the enforcement the bad guy. That the enforcement isn't working, the enforcement is what's wrong. The enforcement is the bad guy. You get that in people's minds. And then it becomes part of it seeps into pop culture. I've seen a couple of stand-up comedians actually bring it up, and not in a way where they were like angrily protesting, but the fact that they mentioned it, it tells me they're playing into the sensibility of the audience, because the way they said it, basically you're positioning these ICE agents as the bad guy, and the audience is laughing at that. That tells me that they believe on the left it's working, because if they can create that, if they can demonize them fully, the agents, then you do away with law enforcement. When you do away with law enforcement, we have a lawless society.
1: Yeah. And that's where you get defund the police,
2: yep.
1: Defund ICE,
2: yes.
1: Defund the military.
2: Right. Get rid of the Senate.
1: Anything that's, well, you think about it. Yeah, we wish to protect the separation of powers. We want the three branches of government, but everything that they wish to do, because if you don't protect the three branches of government, the Bill of Rights is meaningless at that point.
2: You have nothing.
1: And so all across the board, the Democrats are basically stating the fact the people that are taking over our party want to do everything to make sure that an American citizen is not safe.
2: Right.
1: And they've got half the voting public right now that agrees with
2: it. Oh, yeah.
1: Well, yeah. You know, this is like the Massachusetts lesbian bar.
2: Mm.
1: Nothing makes any sense.
2: Right. But yet you get that much support.
1: Yeah.
2: That's why we've been saying for years, they're still winning elections. With this kind of insanity, they're winning elections.
1: And they're not going anywhere.
2: They're not done. No.
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1: Beer Runner Radio, he's Eric Carly and I'm Gary McNamara. Okay, I had a chuckle.
2: What?
1: A Babylon Bee headline. Man comforted by the knowledge that AI will destroy humanity before AOC can become president.
2: Well, okay. All right. Well, okay. Yeah, but if we're going to do that, if we know it's going to happen, if we learn, if the CEO of NVIDIA comes back and says, okay, I changed my mind, it is going to happen, then what I think we should do is take all the money you can, print all the money you can, make everybody a trillionaire for the last few years on this planet before the robots take over.
1: Right, because economics will just say we're not going to exist.
2: We're not for the few years before. The economy is going to, if they know that the robots are going to take over, and you know they are, then the economy is going to crash anyway. Of course, the money won't be worth anything, but I'll feel better. I'll have stacks of money.
1: We gave you the money, but it's not worth anything. But we gave you the money.
2: Well, you and I go back
1: to the imagery.
2: The people fighting for going back on the gold standard. We said, no. The water standard.
1: Yes.
2: That's going to be the most precious commodity. It's clean water. So,
1: you know. People say, well, if all goes to hell, I have gold. It's like, yeah. No, you want water.
2: Yeah. Aqua coins or whatever we want to call them, right?
1: Clean water and moist toilet or towelettes.
2: That's right.
1: From what's the movie?
2: Book of Eli.
1: Book of Eli, yes, exactly.
2: Yes.
1: and batteries.
2: And, of course, and someone who can remember the Bible word for word.
1: Ah, yes, yes.
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16: Some rough weather. I'm Paul Stevens, Fox News. Nor'easter bearing down on the northeastern states and states of emergency in effect for 8 counties in New York, 8 counties in New Jersey, and New York City as well. New Jersey Governor Mikey Sherrill telling residents to be prepared.
17: Please make sure you have water on hand, you have food on hand. Many of our coastal roads might become impassable due to flooding as this tide surges on shore, especially in the Back Bay areas. So make sure you're prepared. Charge your phone.
16: And Fox Weather's Brandy Campbell for us at Nantasket Beach in Hull, Massachusetts.
18: The nor'easter is strengthening a few hundred miles south in the Atlantic. Now, the forecast says it will reach land along the New Jersey coast this Sunday as 40 million Americans from Massachusetts to North Carolina could be impacted by damaging winds, flooding from rain, or even major coastal flooding. We are already seeing impacts at airports in New York as they face ground delays due due to the wind.
16: And the most intense impacts of that nor'easter are forecast later today, Saturday into Sunday. Again, some areas could see 60-mile-an-hour wind gusts. Meantime, Hurricane Nolo not expected to make landfall in Hawaii, but it's strengthening into a Cat 3 hurricane, bringing tropical storm conditions to the southern part of the island. National Hurricane Center Director Michael Brennan says the agency's focus is going to be on the rain.
19: Rainfall is going to be the biggest threat from this system. Could see isolated totals as high as 25 inches on the Big Island, creating life-threatening flash flooding and mudslides.
16: The National Hurricane Center now projecting up to 35 inches of rain for all parts of the Big Island. Wind gusts could exceed 50 miles an hour. And upwards of 8 inches of rain in Thailand's capital city of Bangkok from Thursday to today, Saturday. The rain has disrupted traffic, prompting several evacuations. 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
16: President Trump calling this week's meetings with China's leader Xi Jinping, quote, very productive.
23: I think we've made tremendous strides. We've made great strides. Very positive for both countries.
24: President Xi saying the two sides added new substance to the relationship, while President Trump says farmers in this country should be very happy with more trade details expected on Monday. While Ambassador David Perdue says the two sides have established an AI or SI dialogue and crisis mechanism. On Iran, Perdue says China assured the U.S. that it's not supporting Tehran's war effort. But lawmakers in both parties remain skeptical.
16: And that's Fox's Kevin Cork in D.C. Senior White House official says the two world leaders discussed AI, trade, the economy, and other areas of possible cooperation. Now, Russia's turn to address the U.N. General Assembly, but President Vladimir Putin will not be making that speech.
25: Foreign Minister Sergei Lavrov will provide the Russian perspective on world affairs at the United Nations today. President Vladimir Putin last attended the gathering in New York back in 2015. Lavrov's expected to report on what the Kremlin calls the special military operation in Ukraine. Last year, he claimed Russia was open to negotiations and criticized NATO and the West for prolonging the war. We will look out for any reference to President Trump's call for a partial ceasefire on strikes against energy facilities, something Ukraine says it's willing to agree to. Jonathan Savage, Fox News.
16: All this, meantime, as police in New York City arrested two men accused of entering a Manhattan sewer right near the hotel where Israel's Prime Minister Benjamin Netanyahu was expected to stay for the UN General Assembly. Police say the men apparently were looking for valuables, including gold, and they're finding no connection to the Prime Minister or the UN gathering, both released pending a next-up court appearance. I'm Paul Stevens. This is Fox News.
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21: 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Gary McNamara and Eric Hurley talk about everything from politics to social issues and news of the day. Whether you're up late or you're just starting your day, welcome to the show from the Relief Factor Studios. 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
0: Across America, we are Red Eye Radio. He is Eric Hurley, and I'm Gary McNamara. Welcome and good morning. That story out of L.A., the news chopper crash and some of the horrific video from inside. And the video is horrific because it's the video from inside the helicopters. They're looking down at this accident. You can see, obviously, the helicopter is falling.
2: Yeah.
0: And then, you know, it goes dark, but it was News Chopper 4 belonging to NBC 4 in Los Angeles. Mm. And it always brings me back to when I, worked at a radio station in Buffalo, New York back in 93.
2: Yeah.
0: And it was early, it was January 93, and I was only there for a couple of months. It basically that transitioned me into another job when I went to Illinois. But I was trained by a great guy, a guy by the name of Mike Rosman. Hmm. And he was like the engineer, but he was also the traffic helicopter guy.
2: Yeah.
0: And on January 11th of that year, they went up to cover the traffic, and it was really foggy, and they ran into power lines over the Niagara River, probably about 6 miles above the falls, and went into the water, and both the pilot and Mike were killed, 48 years old. Hmm. I'll never forget that. Because you know, and that was when there was a lot of questioning at that point as to whether traffic helicopters were needed.
2: Right.
0: You know, whether it was something, and there was a great debate on that, but he was just a great guy, and it was so terrifying. And then a week later after the funeral, the station came to me and asked me if I wanted to be the traffic helicopter reporter.
2: Mm.
0: I was only working part time as a talk show host.
2: Yeah.
0: And I said no, even though the money was good.
2: Mm-hmm.
0: And I just said, no, I wouldn't be interested in doing it. Number one, the number one reason is that it's not what I want to do.
2: Right.
0: So,
2: yeah.
0: But they asked me, but I'll just never forget how horrifying that was when it happened. And I've got friends, a lot of friends who did that for a living. I'm sure you did too. Oh,
2: well, the late Dick Siegel for WBAP, who was a Vietnam vet and Vietnam war hero. In fact, there's some incredible stories of his service in Vietnam. And of course, he was the partner, long-term partner on the air with, Hal Jay, who, still hosts the WBAP morning news and, our flagship station here in town, along with Ernie. And Ernie Brown and
0: Monty used to,
2: and Monty, Monty Cook.
0: Was he in the helicopter?
2: He was for a while.
0: Okay.
2: And it started to change with technology, and they were using for radio reports, for traffic reports, and sometimes for television traffic reports. Television, of course, if you have the visual, they have TxDOT cameras or DOT cameras, your state cameras,
0: right,
2: that are positioned and that can show you backups. And then what they started using was actual pings from cell phones. And they could tell. And so you didn't need helicopters necessarily in the air. With television coverage of news like this event that led to this crash. It is still, of course, necessary. And in Los Angeles, there's a lot of that, because if you look at the layout of Los Angeles, you know, anything from a high speed chase or to, you know, anything going on, you know, for television news, that's required. You need to get that kind of coverage to get that kind of footage and cover those stories accurately. And that's essentially what happened. They say it was just before 7 p.m. There are three victims, three fatalities here. The reporter who was in the helicopter, along with a pilot of the helicopter and a pedestrian that was on the ground in the parking lot. The helicopter went down between two buildings, and this pedestrian was on the ground. And there were several people who were treated for injuries on the scene. In fact, Fox News is reporting
0: one hospitalized.
2: Four people were assessed at the scene after the crash, and three pronounced dead, of course, out of four transported to a local hospital in unknown conditions. So it's when you look at that again, I was thinking actually about this the other day about how Los Angeles is really unique in how it's laid out and how much footage comes from the air,
0: mm-hmm.
2: you know, there's still a ton of high speed chases and stuff like that.
0: Wildfires,
2: and so much that's covered, and that happens, you know, in all major cities, but LA, especially with the freeway system they have, there's a lot of coverage from the air. And so, again, our thoughts and prayers are with the families of the victims here.
0: All right. So you and I always like to observe what's going on in the media.
2: Uh-huh.
0: And one of the things that frustrates us a lot is when there's a story out there and it's never completed.
2: Yeah.
0: Or the reporter doesn't complete the story and it doesn't make any sense for this. It's just a Fox News story.
2: Yeah.
0: And it was a story of the airport x-ray shows terrifying object taped in a carry-on to skip the checked baggage fee. So I'm like, terrifying object? What was it? I mean, what's going on here? So, of course, they got me to read it, right?
2: Clickbait.
0: Yeah, because it was an airport x-ray shows a knife was taped to a carry-on to skip the checked baggage fee, because then I might not actually read it, right?
2: All right.
0: Okay, just a knife and they caught it.
2: Right.
0: Terrifying object, you know, got to me. And that's okay, because if you look at it and there's a knife taped inside your carry-on baggage, you can view that as terrifying, because it's like, what was the purpose of it? So the story goes, a traveler tried to dodge a $100 baggage fee by hiding a dangerous item inside of her carry-on bag, but it wasn't long before she was caught red-handed. The unidentified passenger was going through security at Dane County Regional Airport in Madison, Wisconsin, when a TSA officer spotted what appeared to be a knife on an x-ray machine, according to an employee story published on the agency's website. Officer searched the bag and discovered the knife had been taped in place inside the luggage, according to the TSA. The passenger later admitted that she tried to conceal the knife from TSA because she had an upcoming camping trip. Her response to me was, I was attempting to conceal this knife from the TSA, said the supervisor. The admission, along with the discovery of the concealed knife, prompted TSA to call law enforcement. The Dane County Sheriff's Office and TSA manager responded to the scene, TSA said. The woman told officers she did not think the TSA would find the knife, which, again, you would have to ask if she was being completely honest with that. How smart is she? But my question at this point,
2: I shaped the knife like I put enough tape on it to shape it into a Twinkie.
0: Yeah.
2: I thought they would never find it.
0: So my first thought at that point, you know, by the time we got to this point, was, did they arrest her? Right.
2: Right.
0: That's the question that came to mind as I'm reading this.
2: Yes.
0: I haven't finished the story and I'm going through it.
2: Terrifying object here.
0: Right.
2: Because
0: it was a terrifying object.
2: Right.
0: And they go on to talk about the fact that the one TSA officer said, I've seen knives by accident. I've never seen somebody purposely try to, you know, to sneak a knife through in order to avoid the baggage fee.
2: Yeah.
0: Right.
2: Yeah.
0: So I'm sitting there thinking at this point, they probably arrested this person, right?
2: Yeah.
0: Because she did this knowingly, you would expect an arrest. And one of the last lines is from one of the TSA officials, for whatever reason you may be traveling, don't jeopardize your income or freedom just to save an item like this $5 knife. And then they have this here. And this is where I look at the reporter and say, you didn't ask the additional questions, because she wrote, the passenger voluntarily surrendered the knife and was cleared to travel, according to the TSA. Well, she didn't voluntarily surrender the knife.
2: No, they took it from her.
0: They took it from her.
2: I mean, if they're saying, because nothing is written, nothing is in the story that says she was given an option.

0: This is Chris Dolan.
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0: Unlike the Dolan Law Firm, most of these firms are from out of state or in LA.
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4: You deliberately were carrying that knife on. I would think that you would get some type of charge against you.
5: I would think you probably wouldn't make that flight.
4: Yeah, yeah. Then that's the other thing. You wouldn't make the flight.
5: We need to do some more thorough screening here or whatever. I don't know what they would do. But, you know, wow. Look, you deliberately disguised this. Admittedly. To get this past TSA. I did that with one can of Pringles, and I'm telling you, it took 2 hours. 2 hours. The screening process.
4: Well, can you go through with Pringles?
5: Yeah, you can. If you do it the way I did it.
4: No, can you get through with the Pringles? I think you can. You can bring a food item like that on, right?
5: Yeah. It was just a joke.
4: Oh, okay.
5: Yeah, I always go through.
4: No, I was just wondering if because of
5: the canister? The canister. The shape of the canister.
4: Yes, that's what I was thinking, the shape of the canister.
5: Okay. No, that's a great point. I missed that. No, yes, you can. You just need to let them know. That's not tennis balls, it's Pringles.
4: There were two times I've been pulled over,
5: mm-hmm.
4: you know, for extra, you know, baggage search.
5: Yeah.
4: And one was when a friend of mine, her daughter was having a fundraiser for school, and I was back in Buffalo, and she was selling candles.
5: Right.
4: So they gave me a candle in a little glass jar. Mm-hmm. Well, I took my coiled, this goes back about 20 years ago.
5: Yeah.
4: I had my phone charger, and it was like the coil thing, you know, where it's like, what do you call it? Where it's
5: a coiled.
4: Coiled coil. Coil. Right. A coiled wire.
5: It's a coiled.
4: Whatever.
5: Cord.
4: And I just wrapped it around the candle, not even thinking about it. And they were like, whoa, you need to be pulled aside here. Okay, let's be. They go, do you know this looks like a bomb?
5: Did you write dynamite on the candle?
4: No, I mean, it's like, didn't even.
5: Did you write. Hey, don't worry. This is not dynamite.
4: And the other one was when I was visiting a friend and in Florida a few years back, and she was like, okay, knowing that I was diabetic, you need to try monk fruit.
5: Right.
4: And I always tell anybody who knows me, don't give me anything to bring back. I go back to see my family. Don't give me any presents.
5: Right.
4: Because you're going to give me something that I have to check. I don't check. The best present is no present for me. And she gave me this bag of monk fruit.
5: And a beanbag chair.
4: And the monk fruit powder. Whatever.
5: Right, right, right. The powder. Yeah.
4: The powder.
5: So it's powder.
4: Yeah, powder.
5: Okay,
4: well,
5: great.
4: Well, you don't bring monk fruit onto a plane because it sets off the alarms that it's an explosive.
5: Oh, it does?
4: Yeah.
5: I didn't know that.
4: It took me an extra half hour to get through. They needed to bring in one of their experts or explosive experts, and it was in a commercial bag.
5: In the original commercial bag. Do you know why it set it off? What's
4: no,
5: in it?
4: No, whatever's in the monk fruit sets it off.
5: That's got to be good for you.
4: And so they actually took went in the bag, you know, took a needle or whatever and went in, got a sample of it, tested it. They go, okay, it's

0: and fruit go through, but it took a half hour for this special expert, explosives expert, to get to the gate to check it out for me.
1: Wow.
0: And I was telling her, don't give me anything, don't give me anything, don't give me anything. So I called her, I go, right when they were waiting, because they were real friendly. They knew it was commercial monk fruit,
1: yeah,
0: but they had to check. And I'm just like, I'm here because you gave me the monk fruit and they're going after an explosives expert. What did I tell you? You got to be kidding me. What did I tell you? You told me don't give you anything. So
2: I'm still in jail.
0: Yeah,
2: I'm
0: still in jail.
2: So monk fruit prison.
0: Those are the two times. Otherwise,
1: I got it. They pulled me and did a search for, there were two things. One was a letter opener.
0: Oh, yeah.
1: And it was, but it was made by a company. It was a promotional thing. So they designed it even worse than it's even looks like it could do more. In fact, would have done more harm had I wanted to use it in that way. And it was given to me at a trade show. And they were like, you can't. And I'm like, didn't even occur to me. Because it's got a business card on it. Part of it is a business card. The other was one of the greatest pocket knives I ever had, given to me by my father-in-law. And it was in the bottom of the bag. And I still, to this day, can't tell you how it got in my travel bag. But it did. And I didn't know it was there. It was in the very bottom, deep crevice of that bag. And, of course, they saw it. And I said, no, you can keep it. I'm not going to check it. So that was it.
0: We are Red Eye Radio.
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4: That there is a potential tropical cyclone developing in the central Atlantic Ocean, one not expected to make landfall, is perhaps newsworthy, according to USDA meteorologist Brad Rippey, since
5: the beginning of the satellite observation era in the 1960s, we have broken an all-time record for the latest first Atlantic Basin hurricane. In other words, we have not seen a single hurricane so far this year in the Atlantic Basin.
4: So far this year, there have been five tropical storms, three in the Gulf, Arthur, Bertha, Edward.
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0: We are Red Eye Radio. He is Eric Carly and I'm Gary McNamara. Welcome and good morning. Well, Republicans, especially Republicans that are running in the, you know, for the Senate, are talking about, and the president jumped on it after they did, banning diesel exports.
1: Mm-hmm.
0: Wall Street Journal saying, guys, do you understand how it all works? Because if you did, this would be the last thing you'd be doing. Because it's not going to lower prices, it's going to raise prices.
1: Right.
0: And they explain how it's going to do it and what the Republicans actually should be doing. But it's an article talking about the fact that Republicans are panicking now, and more Republicans are coming out against the war now. And there was an article, you know, you got Ted Cruz running. You've got, it looks like DeSantis is going to run. There's a poll out there that's showing more Republicans now say they're Republicans and not necessarily a supporter of Trump. What's going on here?
1: Mm.
0: We'll get to it.
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0: And he's Eric Cronin. I'm Gary McNamara. Welcome and good morning. Thanks so much for being here. Download our Red Eye Radio app today, and you can listen when you choose. Just so you know, between now and the election, election day, we'll probably be talking about the polls. Just one thing that we always bring up. It doesn't matter whether you believe the polls or not.
1: Right.
0: It's right. Whether the politicians believe the polls.
1: And it also, you can look at the movement in the polls as we get closer to the election and see where the movement is.
0: Yes.
1: Again, it doesn't mean accuracy. It just shows up or down. And if there's right. a consistent movement amongst all the pollsters for one party or the other, then you can take from that, you know, again, more information.
0: Right. But you can take, for example, because it doesn't matter who does the polling, the Republicans right now are looking horrible on the economy.
1: Yeah.
0: And the economy is prices.
1: Mm-hmm.
0: Doesn't matter what the GDP is. Doesn't matter what the, you know, the thing they were celebrating last week with the, remember, what was it, the median income had gone up and was beating inflation. Mm-hmm. But the reason was because one of the major reasons was because people were working more hours.
1: Right.
0: When you actually look at the real wages, hasn't kept up over the year, which means if you've worked the same number of hours or, you know, whatever, salary, whatever, you haven't kept up with inflation.
1: Mm-hmm.
0: The ones that have are the ones that have worked more hours or new people coming in and choosing the trades.
1: Right.
0: Because it's the white collar jobs that are really getting hit, tech jobs and stuff like that, that are getting hit with, decreasing pay. But and it's not necessarily the polls, the public polls out there. These politicians take their own personal polls. And as we said, Republicans are panicking. They believe they're going to lose. They believe they could lose as many as 8 Senate seats.
1: Wow.
0: Right now.
1: Wow.
0: And was reading here from the Wall Street Journal. Republicans are running on empty. The party's panicky rush to ban diesel exports reveal their electoral trouble. And it says the Republicans are watching polls with an increasing dismay at their midterm prospects. Alas, their response is to compound the disarray with policy mistakes that won't help the economy or their political prospects. And this one is calling for a ban on diesel fuel exports.
1: Hmm.
0: Trump said on Tuesday, as I've said, let's not send out the diesel. We make a lot of diesel. Polls show Democrats ahead in Senate races in Iowa, Ohio, Michigan, North Carolina, Maine, Alaska, and Texas, and within striking distance in Kansas and Nebraska. Republicans fear they could lose as many as 8 Senate seats. Mr. Trump won most of those states by double digits in 2024.
1: Hmm.
0: Yet his approval rating has collapsed in the heartland, as in the rest of the country, especially among independents. So it's understandable that Republicans are trying to differentiate themselves from the president. The problem is they're compromising their core conservative principles. Michigan GOP Senate nominee Mike Rogers, a stalwart foreign policy hawk when he served in Congress, on Monday called for an end to the war in Iran. The war with Iran needs to end and end quickly, he said. When it does, energy costs will plummet. But Michigan families can't afford to wait for that to happen. We need to do something now. Mr. Rogers also urged a ban on American diesel exports until the war ends. It was echoed by Iowa Representative Ashley Hinson, who is running to replace Joni Ernst. Iowans are being squeezed and shouldn't have to foot the bill at the pump or the checkout line for the war in Iran, she said on Monday. Iowa Senator Chuck Grassley endorsed a diesel export ban over the weekend. Senate Majority Leader John Thune said he's open to the idea. Cue President Trump, who jumped on this Amtrak as it was leaving the station yesterday. Did he consult executives in the energy industry? They would have told him the political gambit will backfire. Why, specifically? Well, a diesel self-embargo is a bad idea for many of the same reasons Republicans criticized Joe Biden's pause on new liquefied natural gas exports. The U.S. is the world's largest exporter of diesel, selling about 1.5 million barrels abroad a day, mostly from the Gulf Coast. Proponents of a ban say this would increase U.S. supply and thus push prices down. That's what you would initially think, right?
1: Sure.
0: Problem is, there's not enough pipeline capacity to move the diesel in the Gulf Coast that is normally exported to the Northeast and California right now, or for that matter, to significantly boost flows to the Midwest, where it's actually needed. A ban on exports would increase global diesel prices, which would smack Americans who live in coastal areas right now who actually rely on imports of diesel.
1: Right.
0: Diesel would pile up in Gulf Coast storage, prompting refineries to reduce run rates. That would lower the production of gasoline and jet fuel, whose prices would rise. Limiting exports would also signal the U.S. is an unreliable trade partner and might prompt allies to diversify diesel supply, perhaps buying more from China. If Democrats win the White House in 2028, they'll use GOP support for a diesel export ban to justify reinstating the Biden LNG embargo. Americans are feeling the squeeze of higher fuel prices, and the pain is acute, especially for farmers who use diesel to power equipment. Diesel prices have surged amid supply disruptions from the Iran war and Russia's new ban on diesel exports. But if Republicans want to reduce diesel prices fast, they would suspend or scrap the renewable fuel standard, a.k.a. ethanol mandate. The biofuel blending requirements add between 30 and 40 cents to every gallon of diesel. Refineries have to blend increasing amounts of biofuels into products or buy regulatory credits to comply with quotas. If GOP candidates want to separate themselves from Mr. Trump on an unpopular policy, they could criticize his tariffs, which are raising costs for and have prompted foreign retaliation against U.S. farmers. A recent Emerson College poll found that 58% of Iowans oppose Mr. Trump's latest tariffs on Canada, including 30% of Republicans, but saying it's like this is all part of the panic right now. We've got to do something. And obviously they don't know how the system works with diesel and how you ship it. And if you change it immediately, it's not going to work. But if you want to do it, get rid of the renewable fuel standards. And they won't do it.
1: Well, this has been a problem over the years as these mandates have grown bigger and bigger, and the biodiesel mandates especially. When you talk about the blend there, you're talking about vegetable oils like soybean or palm oil, recycled cooking oil, animal fats, and everything else that gets into basically the diesel and causes a lot of problems with the operation of the truck. There are concerns, you know, there that have been there for a long, long time. But here, you're talking about, again, if you want to suspend the mandate or do away with the mandate altogether, then you can, again, you can temper the prices here in the states. You know, if the banning the exports, there's been a trade back and forth, especially since the onset of what they call ultra low sulfur diesel fuel. At first, the other countries, we were actually way ahead of the countries on the sulfur content level that it had to be, which is virtually zero now. But in other countries, they hadn't met that lower standard yet. When they finally did, the exports started to go high. They increase. As a result of that, you're getting these producers again better business. And if you don't have the flow, as you point out in this, or this article points out here in the distribution, this is one thing that we saw. In fact, it started out in that article. You talked about the flow from the South, primarily Texas, to the Northeast. There was a problem in that line that created a shortage or spotty shortages in diesel fuel at the retail level. This goes back maybe a couple of years. And if you don't have those lines, you know, up to par, if you don't have the capacity to move that diesel and you just have this glut that's sitting there, I don't know what happens. If you can't get that, the distribution is everything. Because if you're talking about lowering diesel prices, that's one thing, but it's got to get to the retail level and be used for it to be effective. Otherwise, you've got to ultimately come back and solve the glut problem that you would have, as they point out in this article. And I don't know what, you know, I've been a proponent of getting rid of the mandates on biofuels. Early on, the OEMs actually came out and said, we do not support the biofuels because they make their engines basically to run on diesel fuel. And so now you're in a territory where you've increased the biofuel mandates. So the mix is greater. The sulfur is gone. which creates a lubricity problem with the engines and everything else that goes into it. It becomes more costly ultimately to run that same Class 8 engine. And, of course, with the price of diesel going through the roof where it is, remember, they pass that on to consumers through a diesel fuel surcharge. And the problem is, though, if these operations, it's so volatile right now. If these operations, these trucking operations, can't anticipate a massive jump in the diesel, if you've booked contracts out loads, you know, at a certain rate on that fuel surcharge, the money you're going to get paid back for using that fuel, and then diesel goes up, then you're in trouble. That happened to a lot of smaller operations. The larger operations have more of a buffer and a way to get around that, and they survive that a lot easier, as is the case for any small operation versus a large operation. But right now, you've got a situation that if you don't fix this, again, it's a compounding effect on the economy, because ultimately the consumer pays for a lot of that diesel usage because of the trucking industry using so much of it to move goods. We pay that ultimately in the end. And that has another impact on pricing. So you have tariffs, you have, I don't know what happens with the whole idea of dumping beef and dumping fuel, or oil rather, on the U.S., you know, from other countries. Cause I think, by the way, I think it's just becoming a moot point, because you're not getting to the solution itself. You're not getting to the core, the reason that we're here on pricing on those issues. And that's why I think you're seeing more and more Republicans back away, saying, yeah, we got to do something about this.
0: Well, it's too late now for the midterms.
1: The midterms are done. It's over. Those decisions, for the most part, have already been made. And we'll see what happens.
0: And that's why it's viewed as panic from.
1: Right. Right.
0: You're looking, okay, they're, as we said probably a month ago, okay, here come the Republicans panicking over prices.
1: Right.
0: We warned them from day one, and they didn't say anything until, really a month ago. And it's like, so, you know, if you think you're going to change it now, you're not.
1: No, it's not.
0: And so what is it? It's pure panic. They believe the polls. They believe, I don't know what's going to happen, but they believe there's a much greater chance of them losing Senate seats now.
1: I think actually the focus now has been on, or probably is turning more toward, what the hell are we going to do in 28?
0: Well, that's why there's a bunch of articles, you know, Ted Cruz, it looks like he's running.
1: Yep.
0: Probably DeSantis is going to run, and they're all coming out.
1: Yep.
0: Anti-tariffs, anti-equity, you know, the government having any ownership in companies. They're against the dumping of the beef. They're coming out directly against Trump's economic policies.
1: Right.
0: As DeSantis and Cruz.
1: Right.
0: They're soft selling it.
1: Right.
0: But they're coming out against his policies. We are Red Eye Radio.
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0: We are Red Eye Radio. He's Eric Cronin. I'm Gary McNamara. You know another thing that's ticking off Republicans?
1: Mm-hmm.
0: The way Trump was so chummy-chummy with Mondani.
1: Yeah,
0: it's just taking out people. Yeah. Go, what's he doing? And then the story from the New York Post. Lip reader reveals Trump's surprising offer to Mondani after their New York City meeting. He said, "What I will say is, we'll look after you. But as I say, you're doing great." Trump said. The lip reader told the Post, "I'll look after you. You look after New Yorkers." A president said, "And we can make both work. I want to support you. Help me. Come with me to the White House. See how I work." And it's like, don't you understand? You lose the midterms, Mondani and the Democrats will be the first ones coming after you. They're not your friend. No, they are not. It's just like, wow. Yeah. Wow.
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10: September nor'easter. I'm Daria Albinger, Fox News. A powerful nor'easter is battering the eastern seaboard. More than 40 million people are in the path of damaging winds, heavy rain, and possible flooding. Hundreds of flights have been delayed or canceled. More than 50,000 customers are without power. Fox Weather's Katie Byrne is in Ocean City, New Jersey.
11: After days of north and northeast winds, basically that water has been piling up into the back bays, making it harder for each tide to fully drain. So we've had multiple high tide cycles over the last few days, and now that we're getting into the worst of the storm, we still have multiple high tide cycles to go and a lot more water to deal with actually an increased threat for the coast of New Jersey. Now we're expecting the entire coast essentially to experience major flooding. The rain totals have also gotten higher. Heavier rain is expected in New Jersey as well. The governor has declared a state of emergency in 8 counties ahead of this just to make sure that those resources should be available.
10: New York City and several surrounding counties are under a state of emergency. Hawaii is bracing for Hurricane Nolo, which is gaining strength. Fox's Robert Ray is in Hilo.
12: Hurricane Nolo, less than 200 miles to the south of the Big Island right now. Category 2, 105 mile an hour winds, expected to be increased to a major hurricane, Category 3, in the coming day or so. We're not going to have a direct landfall per se, but that really doesn't matter as far as the impacts go. Unfortunately, between 30 to 40 inches of rain could fall on the Big Island, depending on what elevation you're at. Remember, the Big Island, almost 14,000 feet. All that water's got to come down somewhere, and it will inundate rivers and streams, take apart vegetation, potentially compromise roads and structures.
10: The hurricane is expected to impact all of the Hawaiian Islands. 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
15: We have slow traffic in San Francisco on eastbound 80 as you head to the lower deck of the Bay Bridge. This is between 101 out to 4th Street, and in Concord, a crash northbound 680 before 242. A couple of cars, and they're involved in a crash, and they've been moved over to the right shoulder. That's traffic. I'm Joe Salvatore.
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17: 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And I want you to check them out when you have a chance, because they really have some great products to improve your health, and you'll save some money in the process. Okay, today I'm going to start with a question, so listen up. Are you in pain? Or if not you, do you know someone who is? Okay, well, we have the great fortune of having Dr. Janet McCarroll back in the studio with us today, and she's going to be talking about why pain has become an epidemic in this country and why so many people out there are suffering day after day after day needlessly. Well, Dr. Janet, it's great to have you back on the show. Great to see you again.
18: Oh, it's good to see you too, Chris. Thanks for having me back.
17: Oh, our pleasure. And for those that may not remember, Dr. Janet is an expert in alternative health and natural pain relief. She's a published author. She's dedicated the past 20 years of her professional career to educating and empowering others to be their own health advocate. She's made appearances on television programs such as Life Today with James Robison, the Christian Television Network, and Doctor to Doctor. She's also been a guest on over 500 secular and Christian radio and TV shows, including The Daily Buzz and Fox affiliates all over the country. Dr. Janet also serves as a member of the American Association of Pharmaceutical Scientists, and she's also a member of the American Association of Nutritional Consultants, and she's created several health formulas now that are literally helping millions of people out there regain their health and wellness. And Dr. Janet, I want to get right into this. I mean, we're talking about pain today. And it always amazes me that, you know, we have the technology to put men on the moon and bring them back again.
18: We do.
17: And yet we can't seem to get a handle on pain relief. I mean, what's going on?
18: The last time I was here, it was estimated that 43 million Americans were dealing with pain in their bodies.
17: And that's just astounding.
18: But now that number's doubled to an estimated 86 million American adults. And that's why I'm here today. I really want to talk to you about this epidemic.
17: Well, what kind of pain are we talking about here?
18: All the itises, rheumatoid and osteoarthritis.
17: Mm-hmm.
18: We got the bursitis, the tendonitis. We have fibromyalgia, neck pain and low back pain,
17: mm-hmm.
18: hip pain, knee pain, joint pain. And of course, we have injuries, you know,
17: mm-hmm.
18: and we have the
17: mm-hmm.
18: weekend warrior type things too.
17: Mm-hmm.
18: And actually, Chris, there's over 100 different types of pain syndromes. But the real issue, Chris, is we're failing to get to the root cause of the pain.
17: What's causing this pain epidemic out there? I mean, what is going on?
18: It's just the day that we live in right now. We have more stress than ever before.
17: Yeah, exactly.
18: And that causes pain syndromes ultimately. But I can tell you that there is a real natural solution that can help you get to the root cause of that pain.
17: Mm-hmm.
18: I created my glucosamine cream to take that cream, apply it exactly to where it hurts, mm-hmm. rub it in. It goes in instantly. because I wanted to give targeted relief immediately.
2: Okay,
18: so,
2: all right.
18: If you're in pain, you want relief now.
2: Exactly. Well, how fast does your formula work then?
18: Within 15 minutes.
2: Really?
18: 15 minutes. It's worked for me, my family, and hundreds of thousands of other people.
2: Now, for someone that may be interested in considering your glucosamine cream, I mean, what can it really do for you?
18: Okay, first of all, in 15 minutes, you're going to see a reduced pain.
2: Okay.
18: And it's going to help your body to lower inflammation. And with the inflammation lowered, you're going to repair and rebuild your joints. That's going to, in turn, restore flexibility and mobility. You'll see daily, you'll begin to regain your life. You're going to play with your children and grandchildren again. You can get on the floor and get back up off the floor. You can exercise. Right. You can lose weight.
2: Right.
18: You're going to get around with more ease and comfort. And sleep, very importantly, if you can start to sleep again, because I know from personal experience that if you're in pain, you can't sleep. And that's very important when it comes to repairing, regenerating, and reclaiming your life.
2: And people out there are using your formula and getting these benefits?
18: Absolutely, they are, Chris. I hear it every single day. As a matter of fact, I have a few emails and letters that I brought with me, if you have a moment to hear a couple
2: of
18: them.
2: Sure.
18: This is one from Henry from Ohio. He says, I've been suffering from rheumatoid arthritis for many, many years. I'm 77 years old. I've been using Celebrex and Vioxx and other medications, but never had favorable results. I decided to order your glucosamine cream and have been very pleased with the results. I am now pain-free, for which I thank you. I also have an email quickly from Florence from Hollywood who wrote, it's a miracle. I'm back to working in my yard and riding my bike thanks to you. So those are just little things that I've gotten, but there are hundreds to back those up. So there is a natural way to do this, and through the course of the show, we're going to give the listeners some real help.
2: Folks, I want to take a moment here to let you listeners know that if you want to try Dr. Janet's Extra Strength Glucosamine Pain Relief Formula, there's a special toll-free number to call. 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Okay, well, if you're just joining us, we've been talking with Dr. Janet McCarroll. She's a natural health expert. She's also an expert in dealing with pain relief. But we've been talking about how pain has a devastating effect on our overall health, and now how her glucosamine cream, this is a natural solution, is a way to really get to the, the root cause.
18: That's right.
2: Of pain in the body. Before we get into that, Dr. Janet, I'm going to ask you, I know this is hard for you because this is emotional, but I think it's important for people to understand how you got to where you are today or why, what's driving you. And if you could share that story, I'd sure appreciate it.
18: Well, it was birthed out of a lot of personal pain and pain that my husband had years ago. He had severe osteoarthritis throughout his body. At the same time, I had fibromyalgia.
2: Right.
18: So I was really on a quest to find something all natural to help him have a better quality of life. Mm-hmm. And for myself as well. I mean, I had to function and raise three children during that time.
2: Mm-hmm. Well, let's talk a little bit about what's in your glucosamine cream.
18: Well, I did a lot of research on glucosamine. I knew how good it was. So I came across the fact that emu oil is a powerful natural anti-inflammatory and can carry most any ingredient right through your skin and deliver relief to your area of pain.
2: Okay.
18: So I took emu oil and glucosamine.
2: Mm-hmm.
18: I used boswellia, which is an Indian herb that's an anti-inflammatory.
2: Okay.
18: Bromelain, that's an enzyme known to be an anti-inflammatory.
2: Okay.
18: MSM, a natural organic sulfur, that is also just as important as glucosamine in rebuilding and repairing our joints.
2: Yeah.
18: And so I put that all together in a cream that actually has no odor. It's greaseless. It doesn't freeze the pain. It doesn't burn the pain. It doesn't irritate your skin. Goes in. 15 minutes later, you have relief. And so that's why I'm here, to share what I know and share what I have.
2: Right.
18: Because it
2: right.
18: works.
2: And I have this here, by the way, folks. Glucosamine cream, it comes in a plastic dispenser that has a pump top on it.
18: It's a pump, and it's metered. You'll need 1 to 2 pumps, depending on the area of pain, of inflammation.
2: Right.
18: It's sanitary, you know, no contamination. So you don't have to worry about it becoming rancid.
2: Okay. Now, in terms of this getting into your body, then you're talking about a couple things right here. Not only relieving the pain, but also
18: rebuilding
2: the rebuilding part. So, how does that work?
18: Once you apply the cream to that area that you're going to target, you get the inflammation to go down, and the body heals itself. The body heals itself, provided you give it the raw materials it needs. I'm giving you what you need for your body to take over and do the job it was meant to do, and that's heal.
2: Okay. And this is safe. You did nothing that you have to worry about here?
18: You don't
2: have
18: to worry about a thing. If you're taking drugs for pain, it won't conflict with that at all. None of these ingredients
2: do. Okay, I was going to ask that. Okay. So what is then a realistic expectation? If somebody calls today and wants to try your glucosamine cream, what would you tell them?
18: I would say within the first 15 minutes, you're going to notice that your pain is greatly reduced or even eliminated.
2: Okay.
18: And then over time, you're going to rebuild and repair your joints with that inflammation being taken down. That's going to restore flexibility and mobility. And sleep. I mean, if you can sleep again, that's where our bodies get all of our recuperative, regenerative ability to heal. And then with that being taken care of, all the things that you love to do, you can start doing again, traveling, exercising, so you can lose weight.
2: Right.
18: You can socialize with family and friends. You can be the life of the party.
2: Yeah. Pain really changes who you are because of all of these other things can't do, or it's very difficult to deal with in terms of living a normal life
18: can't live a normal life anymore.
2: Right.
18: Your life has changed forever until you get this thing taken care of, and you can.
2: Yeah. And you've got people out there that are already getting great results, right?
18: I brought some more emails and letters if you'd like to hear them.
2: Sure.
18: Okay. Let's see. Chris, here's one from Beverly from California. I would love for you to know how happy I am with your product. My feet and legs are usually in pain from being overweight and on my feet all day. At night, I can hardly get to sleep from the pain. I discovered by applying glucosamine to the painful areas, I'm able to get a good night's sleep. Thank you so much for making this possible. Here's one more, Chris, from Darlene from Pittsburgh, Pennsylvania. It's a miracle in a tube that truly does take away the pain. It works as nothing else I've ever tried. It worked quickly and eliminated all of the pain. You know, so to me,
2: are these kinds of responses unusual?
18: No.
2: Really?
18: They're the usual.
2: Really?
18: They're the usual. I mean, I must say that it does my heart good to hear these things, because I know what it's like to suffer, and I know what it's like to get relief. And every time, you know, I get one of these emails or these letters, it just confirms it. Hundreds of thousands of people have used my cream with great results.
2: That's great.
18: Mm-hmm.
2: All right, folks, I want to take a moment here to let you listeners know that if you want to try Dr. Janet's Extra Strength Glucosamine Pain Relief Formula, there's a special toll-free number to call. 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
1: And Dr. Janice Glucosamine Cream maybe makes some sense here. I mean, this is again, putting back into your body. We do seem to discover time and time again that when you give your body what it needs, it knows what to do with it.
2: It
1: knows how to fix the problem. It's only if it doesn't get those things
2: right
1: that you continue to have the problem. And again, we've been talking about Dr. Janet's glucosamine cream, and this is a number of ingredients that you put together.
2: Right.
1: And is this good for any type of pain?
2: If you have pain of any kind, it's going to make a difference. I mean, I don't care how extreme it is and how minimal it is. It's going to give you relief. Now, if it's more extreme, of course, it may take a little longer. If you can take your pain from a 10 to a 5 and on right down the line with continued use, well, I'm telling you, that's very doable.
1: Yeah.
2: So this is really exciting to be able to share this with you.
1: Yeah. Again, I think one of the things that is important for people to understand, because it's very unique, this is a cream.
2: Yes.
1: This is not a supplement. Yeah,
2: no.
1: There are lots of supplements out there.
2: Uh-huh.
1: And what do you tell someone that comes into your office and says, well, Dr. Janet, you know, I've tried this, I've tried that, I've tried this, I've tried all of these things, and it did not work. So therefore, the natural approach doesn't work.
2: First of all, for glucosamine or MSM, for that matter, it takes 90 days for them to notice something, if in fact they're going to notice anything, because they may not be breaking down and absorbing
1: this
2: and utilizing
1: if
2: you're taking it orally.
1: Mm-hmm.
2: And after 3 months, people give up. People in pain, they want relief and they want it now.
1: Right.
2: And that's why I developed this cream. Again, 15 minutes. And I am telling you, you'll notice that it's going to the good.
1: Mm-hmm.
2: And so I just give you a challenge, you know, try it. You have nothing to lose.
1: Okay, again, we're talking about Dr. Janet's glucosamine cream here. And Dr. Janet, I mean, somebody calls today, gets your cream, and tries it. What should they expect, realistically?
2: Within the first 15 minutes, as you use the cream, you'll notice the pain diminishes. And just as slowly as you got out of life, you'll start to see yourself come back into life, and you'll see you'll want to call people again. You'll want to talk on the phone. You know, you'll want to go see your neighbors. You'll want to go take your kids to the park. You'll want to walk your dog again.
1: Yeah.
2: You'll want to do all these
1: things.
2: I think
1: it's just simple things. You'll wash the car.
2: The things other people take for granted.
1: Right, right.
2: You'll be able to do.
1: Right. But on the other hand, people want to know that this is not just you saying this. They want to know that other people out there have been in their situations and have gotten results.
2: Well, I have letters and emails from people all over the country. Does my heart good, you know, to hear back. I have an email from Kay from New York. She says, I have arthritis in too many places and recently broke my right wrist. All these aches and pains are lessened within a few minutes of using the glucosamine cream. Your dispenser is easy to use and was especially appreciated when my wrist wasn't working very well. I will not be without this product. Here's one more. I've lost the pain in my knees and I can walk without any problems, climb stairs, sleep at night without pain. I'm so glad I heard about the cream. It makes me want to wake up in the morning. And that's exactly what we were just talking about.
1: That's interesting. Makes me want to wake up in the morning.
2: You see what I mean?
1: All right, folks, I do want to take a moment here to let you know that if you want to try Dr. Janet's Extra Strength Glucosamine Pain Relief Formula, there's a special toll-free number you can call right now. 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

0: 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Okay, well, this has been really, really enlightening. We've been talking about pain, which unfortunately is a difficult subject for so many people. And we've been talking about Dr. Janet's glucosamine cream, which contains proven pain-fighting ingredients that not only help to reduce or even eliminate your pain, but also mm-hmm. help to rebuild. And
1: that's
0: I think
1: right.
0: That's so important. There is an opportunity here to get on a path back to ultimate health.
1: You know, with pain, you have this what if thinking. What if this isn't going to get better? Am I going to wind up in a wheelchair?
0: Yeah.
1: What do I have? Is
0: right.
1: this terminal? Is this
0: right.
1: going to take me out? What's going to happen to my family?
0: Right.
1: What's going to happen to my job? So this is what America is going through. And the stress only perpetuates the pain syndrome.
0: Mm-hmm.
1: And so I'm here to tell you that help is on its way. It's time to take charge. Be proactive. Pick up the phone and try this.
0: So your glucosamine cream is all natural.
1: All natural.
0: And you just rub this right in the area
1: of
0: pain.
1: Put it right where it hurts.
0: Doesn't stink.
1: No
0: smell. Doesn't, and it's
1: not greasy. Won't ruin your clothes.
0: And this is safe. You don't have to worry about interactions.
1: No.
0: Nothing
1: not
0: to be concerned about there. I meant to ask you, is this something that you can continue to use or should continue to use after, you know, let's say that you don't have pain anymore, but
1: keep
0: you still
1: replenishing.
0: Keep, yeah.
1: If it happened once, it can happen again.
0: Yeah.
1: So you want to keep replenishing all those building blocks that help us remain flexible.
0: Right.
1: So
0: right.
1: There you have it. It works. It works. I'm living proof. So.
0: And what should you notice when you start using it?
1: More flexibility, less pain. You'll have more mobility. You're going to sleep better.
0: Mm-hmm.
1: You're going to get back into life.
0: Mm-hmm.
1: You know, it's funny. I have people tell me the first and second day they use it. They go, you know, I have a feeling for the first time that my well-being's returning.
0: Mm-hmm.
1: I'm going to be all right.
0: Yeah. And there are literally thousands of people that have benefited already.
1: Absolutely. We know that for a fact. The letters don't stop coming in. So
0: well, can you share a few more with us?
1: Sure. Let's see. I've brought some more with me here. We've got Pam from Douglasville, Georgia. She says, my finger swelled and my doctor said it was carpal tunnel syndrome. And I couldn't get any relief, so I rubbed a glucosamine cream on my fingers and hand, and the pain was instantly gone. I keep this by my bed, in my purse, and at my workstation. Thank you, Dr. Gianna. And Agnes sent this letter. I knit for hours at a time. It takes all the oil from my skin, and my hands were so bad that they were cracked, bleeding, and very itchy. Plus, my hands hurt a lot, too, sometimes waking me up at night. I would use your glucosamine cream on my hands, and I'd have to tell you that it's better than any hand cream or lotions. Plus, the aching and pain have faded, and my hands have never been so smooth. Emu oil also is an incredible skin conditioner. So that's a side benefit, too.
0: Yeah.
1: So, you know, there's just all kinds of things as the testimonies keep pouring in.
0: Yeah.
1: So.
0: Well, Dr. Janet, unfortunately, we're about out of time here. Any final words of encouragement you want to leave with our listeners today?
1: Yes, absolutely, Chris. You know, pain, it can be your friend because it alerts you to take action. But pain becomes your enemy when you fail to take action. And that's what this show is all about. I want to encourage you to become proactive and go to the root cause of your pain. And I've offered you a real proven solution that's helped hundreds of thousands of people just like you across America over the past 10 years find relief. Now you can be one of them. True health care reform begins with you. Try my glucosamine cream. You have nothing to lose except your pain. And remember this, it works. It works. It works.
0: 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I'm Chris McKay. 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
0: Hello and welcome to another edition of Discoveries in Health. I'm your host, Chris McKay, and I'm really glad you're with me today because today we're going to be talking about an issue that affects each and every one of us, and that's stress. And believe it or not, whether it's job stress, financial stress, family stress, or even the little things that we're told not to stress about, any form of stress takes a serious physical toll on your body. But don't worry, because there is something you can do about your stress. And joining me today on the phone is Dr. Michael Pincus. And Dr. Pincus is going to talk about stress and give us some great information on things that we can do to reduce or even eliminate the negative effects that daily stress has on our bodies. For those of you that may not know Dr. Pincus, he is a nationally recognized authority on natural and alternative health. He's worked with top Hollywood celebrities, professional and Olympic athletes, and he continues to be involved in the latest research into today's top health concerns. And Dr. Pincus, thanks so much for being with us today.
3: Thanks, Chris. Great to be with you.
0: So let's get right into this whole stress issue. You know, stress is such a normal part of our daily routine these days, but why should we all be concerned about it? And more specifically, what's going on in our bodies? And what are the warning signs that we should be looking for?
3: Well, you know, there's two ways to look at stress. One is what we call mental stress. Uh-huh. And the other is how stress affects your body. As a doctor, I'm more interested in how it affects your body.
0: Sure.
3: So the way stress affects the body is this. When a person's under stress, the body transposes the stress into tension.
0: Okay.
3: And your muscles end up contracting. And everyone feels that in their upper back and neck. You feel the tightness.
0: Right.
3: As a doctor, I'm more concerned about the muscles that you don't feel. such as the muscles in the arteries.
4: Oh, okay.
3: That tighten up. And the muscles, the heart is a giant muscle.
4: Oh, right.
3: And the muscles in and around your digestive tract.
4: Mm-hmm, mm-hmm.
3: Because these are the things that are resulting in heart disease, digestive difficulties. And I want to talk a little bit in your show today about nutrition, because there are two nutrients that completely handle the body in terms of stress.
4: Okay.
3: Now, according to the research that I've been involved with, it's as simple as calcium and magnesium.
4: Calcium and magnesium.
3: Right.
4: Okay.
3: When you're deficient in calcium and magnesium, a lot of things can happen. Calcium, magnesium, for example, is needed in order to go to sleep at night. And how many people do you know, they just don't sleep well? You wake up tired, your body hurts more, pretty soon it starts to wear you down, and pretty soon you get sick and you have a condition. And people are suffering from pain and osteoporosis and fibromyalgia and cramps in their legs and weird illnesses. So there's something wrong with this picture. And it has to do with not how much calcium someone's taking in their diet or how many calcium supplements or how many antacids you chew. It has to do with simple absorption. Is that calcium getting absorbed into your body?
4: With calcium being something to deal with stress, isn't calcium for building bones?
3: Well, yes. Okay.
4: Yeah.
3: And it does build your teeth. But you see, 1% of the calcium actually circulates in your blood. So when that 1% starts to drop, it could affect your heart, your brain, your kidneys, your organs, and your body shuts down. It actually dies.
4: Wow.
3: So 1% of the calcium always has to be in your system. And there's two sources of calcium. One is in the diet.
4: Yeah.
3: And two is from the bones themselves.
4: The body will absorb it back from the bones if it needs it?
3: That's right.
4: I see.
3: And what you just discussed right now leads to one of the major causes of a condition that's affecting 25 million Americans right now, which is called osteoporosis.
4: Right.
3: Which is a weakening of the bone.
4: Now, and that's due to the body deriving the calcium from the bones instead of from nutrition.
3: Yep.
4: Okay.
3: And so what we have to do is we have to find a way to put calcium back in the diet. Now, you think that would be really easy.
4: Sure, just drink milk.
3: Just drink milk or, you know, eat a lot of green leafy vegetables and that sort of thing. But first of all, people don't do that.
4: Right.
3: And second of all, the quality of the calcium that comes from our diet has been decreasing in the last 50 years.
4: Really?
3: Yeah, because things like pasteurization, foods are irradiated, the calcium is leached from the soils, and people are taking medications that block it. So the actual calcium is not being absorbed in the body.
4: Okay.
3: And then you see people taking Tums and calcium supplements, you know, they buy at the health food store or drugstore.
4: Right, right.
3: But these calciums don't absorb in the body.
4: That's interesting.
3: For a couple of reasons. One, when you take let's say an antacid that has the calcium in it, like a Tums, first of all, calcium does not absorb in the body unless it's in an acidic environment. But see, what happens when you take a Tum? It's an antacid.
4: Oh, okay.
3: So even if you're getting calcium in the antacid itself, it's not being absorbed.
4: I see, because it has to be in an acid environment for it to be absorbed.
3: Exactly.
4: Okay.
3: Now, we have a product called the CalMax formula. My CalMax formula is natural, and the difference is that it's a powder. And what happens is you put in hot water, and you mix it up, and you drink it down. So it's in a liquid instead of a pill, and it absorbs into your system.
4: Wow. So that solves that problem then.
3: Well, yeah, because when calcium and magnesium are in a liquid state, it absorbs 10 times better than in any other state.
4: Wow. That's great. Matter of fact, yes, I'm reading the can right now. It says a fast-absorbing calcium and magnesium beverage powder.
3: Well, it comes down to absorption. One of the ways to tell if you're not absorbing calcium is take a look at what drugs you're taking. Are you on high blood pressure medication? Do you need something for your kidneys? Are you on pain medications? Do you need sleeping pills? If the calcium and especially the magnesium is being absorbed, you're not going to suffer from all these things. My CalMax formula does absorb incredibly in the body. The thing is that when you take my CalMax formula, not like, well, will I feel better? I have thousands of people writing me and say, Dr. Pincus, I can't believe it. 30 minutes after I took the CalMax, the pain in my wrist went away, or I was able to sleep for the first time in years. I mean, this is really amazing.
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3: Oh, yeah, and Chris, listen, I'd like to do something very special for the listeners today, so I'm going to give away an extra free bottle of my CalMax formula to the first 100 callers.
0: Well, thank you for doing that, Dr. Pincus. 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If you're just joining us, I've got Dr. Michael Pincus on the phone today, and we're talking about something that we're all too familiar with these days, and that's stress. And we're finding out about the damage that everyday stress can do to our bodies, the warning signs that we should be aware of, and what we can do to alleviate and even eliminate the effects of stress. And Dr. Pincus, you were talking earlier about calcium and magnesium and how we need these nutrients in our bodies to fight the effects of stress, and how your CalMax formula can help us in this battle against stress. I'd like to talk for a minute about how the magnesium factors in. I mean, I'm starting to understand about the calcium, but what does magnesium do?
3: Well, we're talking about stress, and we're talking about stress affects the body. And first of all, in order to function at all, your body needs magnesium. It's probably, of all the vitamins I could list, magnesium is probably the most important vitamin on the planet right now.
4: I've not heard a whole lot about magnesium. I mean, why is magnesium so important?
3: There's over 325 biochemical reactions that magnesium is involved with. It's almost like a hormone.
4: Wow.
3: And, for example, with low levels of magnesium, your heart won't beat.
4: Ooh.
3: Very important factor in life.
4: Yeah, right? Yeah, I would say so.
3: Yeah, in fact, let me just read a list of some of the conditions associated with magnesium deficiencies.
4: Okay.
3: You have attention deficit disorder, Alzheimer's, anxiety, asthma, autism, chronic fatigue syndrome, congestive heart disease, constipation, diabetes, fibromyalgia, high blood pressure, insomnia, migraine headaches, multiple sclerosis, muscle cramps, Parkinson's, osteoporosis, and the list just goes on and on and on.
4: And this is associated with a lack of magnesium in the body?
3: Simply a lack of magnesium.
4: Holy cow.
3: So it's nothing to really mess around with. Now what happens is that you need the magnesium in your body in order for the calcium to be absorbed.
4: Oh, so it's a necessary thing in order to get the first component, which is calcium.
3: That's right. They work in combination with each other. Now, there's many more practical applications of this CalMax formula.
4: Mm-hmm.
3: First of all, like I said, you drink it, so it gets into your system.
4: Okay.
3: And one of the first things we use it for in our clinic is for people who are under a lot of stress and they can't sleep well at night. It works better than anything I've ever seen for people that have trouble sleeping.
4: Really?
3: Because it relaxes your body, and you actually feel the relaxation after you drink a cup of the CalMax formula.
4: Hmm. Interesting.
3: Now, the other thing that it's really, really good for are people who are in pain.
4: Okay.
3: And I have a whole bunch of stories to tell you and case studies of people actually taking the CalMax formula and getting rid of pain. And this is including arthritic type pain, fibromyalgia, which is a form of arthritis, back pain, muscle spasms, migraine headaches. There's a whole category of areas I'd like to discuss with you.
4: Wow, that's fantastic. Some of those things that you've named seem to be age-related or things that we experience as we grow older. Is there a link there?
3: Yeah, there's a vicious circle that I'd like to discuss. What happens is that when a person has a magnesium deficiency, specifically magnesium, they don't absorb their foods well. And so they go into what we call malabsorption syndrome.
4: Okay.
3: Which millions and millions of Americans have. And it's not like you feel sick or, you know, this or that. You might be, over time, just starting to feel more tired and tired and tired.
4: Mm-hmm.
3: And that's just a real gradual over time type of thing. And a lot of people justify that they're getting old and they just need more rest or whatever.
4: Right. That's what I would think.
3: Now, what happens is that when you get less absorption, you actually increase the deficiency in your system of magnesium.
4: Wow.
3: And that starts to take the calcium out of the bones. You start getting bone loss. You start getting muscle loss because it also reduces the muscle mass. And pretty soon, before you know it, you are feeling old.
4: Yeah.
3: And your body's actually starting to manifest it.
4: Wow. All due to a simple lack of these nutrients.
3: Calcium, magnesium. Now, let me tell you, and it is simple. The problem in being a doctor and a researcher is how do you get this into the system? The formula that we have, the CalMax formula, is so fantastic because it's in a powdered form. You take hot water and you put it in a cup, take a teaspoon of this powder and mix it in.
4: Yeah.
3: And you drink this cup down.
4: That's great. Well,
3: the absorption rate is really incredible because it actually goes right into your bloodstream.
0: 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And folks, this book is packed with vital information about why your calcium needs change with age. Calcium's role in cardiovascular health, osteoporosis, diabetes, depression, fatigue. It's all in this very informative book.
3: And don't forget, Chris, I'm going to give away an extra free bottle of my CalMax formula to the first 100 callers, so it's really important for your listeners to pick up the phone and take advantage of that.
0: Well, thank you for doing that, Dr. Pincus. 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I'll give it to you again. 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Well, if you're just joining us, I've got Dr. Michael Pincus on the phone today, and he's telling us about stress and how important it is to ensure that you've got the proper nutrients in your system, specifically calcium and magnesium, and how much of an impact that has on our overall health. So I guess one of the things that people should really be aware of is, because this isn't an instant thing that triggers you to say, oh, I'm sick, but, you know, instead happens gradually over time,
5: it's very possible that people might not even be aware that there is a deficiency of calcium and magnesium in their body.
3: Well, that's the thing, is that deficiencies are not like, you know, a water main breaking where you have a real noticeable thing. Deficiencies
4: right.
3: are little drips, little leaks here and there. And so what we have is a cumulative effect where a person starts to go downhill just a little bit at a time.
4: Yeah.
3: To the point where they don't realize how bad they've actually gotten before it's too late.
4: Hmm. Dr. Pincus, you had mentioned insomnia. We talked about that a little bit. What about back pain?
3: Calcium magnesium is excellent for back pain because the calcium goes into the muscles.
4: Mm-hmm.
3: The magnesium actually helps the transmitters in the nerve. And when you take this CalMax formula, many times it will calm your back pain.
4: Wow.
3: I know I a couple years ago, I herniated a disc in my back.
4: Mm-hmm.
3: And I was trying everything, and I took out the CalMax formula. And I drank it, and I couldn't believe the difference. Within about a half hour, I was functional again.
4: Hmm.
3: Now, it wasn't completely gone, but I drank it over a 10-day period,
4: yeah.
3: and it completely alleviated the problem.
4: Now, what about heart disease?
3: Well, heart disease is something you have to watch out for, both dietarily and going down the genetic line.
4: Yeah.
3: And if anyone has any history of heart disease or you've even had bypass surgery, you should be on this CalMax formula. And I can't say that without enough emphasis, because it's something that will completely give you a new lease on life.
4: Isn't that amazing? We had talked about arthritis. What about joint pain?
3: Well, the arthritic joints really respond to this. And I recently gave a can of this to a lady who was suffering from fibromyalgia, where she was having pain in just about every joint in her body.
4: Mm-hmm.
3: It could be in her knee, it could be in her neck, it could be in her elbow. And I gave it to her 1 week, and I saw her the next week, and I swear, Chris, I did not recognize her.
4: Really?
3: Just as a lady that was 64 years old, and the first time I saw her, she looked like she was 84 years old, and the week later, she was bright, she had a beautiful smile, her eyes were gleaming, and I honestly had to ask my wife who this lady was, and sure enough, she was the one who took a week of the formula, the CalMax formula, and she said she got a really good week of sleep for the first time in years.
4: Wow.
3: And that her pain was much better, and she ordered 3 more cans for me.
4: Wow.
3: She was giving it out to her friends.
4: That's amazing.
3: And when I use this with the professional athletes, I'm a doctor for the U.S. Olympic team, and I had a number of athletes using this before their events so they could sleep well, and they'd wake up and their muscles were in real relaxed shape.
4: Wow. You really wouldn't think that such a small component of your normal diet can make such a profound impact over the way that you feel.
3: Well, see, what's happened, Chris, is that in the last 50 years, the American diet has greatly changed, and the nutrition has greatly changed.
4: Mm-hmm.
3: And add to that the medications. Many people are on blood pressure medications or anti-anxiety drugs or heart medications, and many of these things also block the absorption of calcium and magnesium in the system.
4: Wow.
3: So the very drugs that are treating the conditions that your body is experiencing because it's deficient in calcium and magnesium, it's also blocking further absorption.
4: Isn't that something?
3: So it's really a rat race out
4: yeah,
3: there.
4: Yeah, it sounds like it's a vicious circle.
3: It sure is, and we're, you know, what are you going to do? So my formula is try the things that are simple first.
4: Yeah.
3: You have nothing to lose. This is not going to hurt you, put it that way.
4: Yeah.
3: You have nothing to lose.
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3: And don't forget, Chris, I'm going to give away an extra free bottle of my CalMax formula to the first 100 callers, so it's really important for your listeners to pick up the phone and take advantage of that.
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5: If you just tuned in, we're talking with Dr. Michael Pincus about stress and the negative effects that everyday stress has on your body, whether it's job stress, financial stress, family stress. Any form of stress takes a serious physical toll on your body. And Dr. Pincus, you were talking about how your CalMax formula can help us in this battle against stress. And I guess this is something everyone should be aware of, whether you're 24 or 94.
3: Well, I've used it for many, many years as a younger person, and now as I'm aging as well, I use this, and it definitely helps me sleep better.
0: Mm-hmm.
3: It helps control the stress of the workaday world, and many people will just be amazed how this actually works, because our formula has a chemical reaction that occurs before you actually ingest it.
0: Mm-hmm.
3: CalMax is pre-dissolved. It doesn't get lodged in your system. And so what happens is that when people drink the CalMax, it's like an infusion into your body. It's like, whoa, it's like decompressing. And so people who are in pain, they take the CalMax, the calcium magnesium gets into the muscles and it starts to relax it.
5: Dr. Pincus, you talked earlier about how stress affects your energy, and I'd like you to elaborate a little bit more on that subject, if you would. I mean, does stress really affect our energy levels?
3: Good question. Because energy is like the biggest thing right now. Like people, chronic fatigue syndrome, PMS, and fibromyalgia, it's like wiping people out. And that's the key to low energy, is a lot of it's caused by pain, feeling old, your joints don't move well. This kind of wipes you out. It drains your energy. And then you get tired and you go to sleep. Guess what? You don't sleep. Now, I'm telling you, like, common scenarios due to a lack of calcium and magnesium in your system. When you have the CalMax, and the first thing that happens, you take it 20 minutes before you go to bed,
0: mm-hmm.
3: you get a good night's sleep, and you wake up feeling refreshed, and your energy comes back.
5: Is CalMax safe? I mean, you're telling us how powerful CalMax is, and I'm just wondering if you can ever take too much, or if it's safe to take if you're already on any supplements or medications.
3: CalMax has never, ever been shown to interact poorly with any medication. Okay, it's 100% natural, it's safe. And, you know, our formula doesn't contain sugar, which is in a lot of calcium products, wheat, soy, gluten, lactose, or anything that people are trying to avoid. CalMax doesn't have any of that. But you see, the point is that if you're a person who's a diabetic, you're on high blood pressure, you've had bypass surgery, guess what? You are deficient. You are deficient in the calcium and magnesium.
4: Dr. Pincus, unfortunately, we're about out of time. Any parting thoughts? I mean, who can really benefit from this?
3: Well, I wish we had more time, because this product, I'll tell you, if you're over the age of 35,
0: mm-hmm.
3: you should definitely be taking the CalMax formula just daily on a preventative basis.
0: Yeah.
3: But if you're someone who's more of a senior citizen, or if you're someone who can't sleep well, or you're experiencing a lot of muscle cramps, a lot of aching in your body, this is an absolute. 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If you're someone that's been diagnosed with a condition, you've been on blood pressure medications, all these things, CalMax is so unique. It's something that I urge you to try, because CalMax can help you.
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1: Rough weather. I'm Paul Stevens, Fox News. A big major nor'easter pounding the East Coast, bringing damaging winds, heavy rain, and coastal flooding. The Jersey Shore and the Outer Banks are already seeing big waves and beach erosion, with conditions worsening the further north you go. Hundreds of flights have been delayed or canceled. Thousands losing power. States of emergency in effect, of course, across parts of New Jersey and New York. New Jersey Governor Mikey Sherrill urging residents to be ready.
2: Please make sure you have water on hand, you have food on hand. Many of our coastal roads might become impassable due to flooding as this tide surges on shore, especially in the Back Bay areas. So make sure you're prepared. Charge your phones.
1: The most intense impacts of the nor'easter forecast for later today into Sunday. Some areas could see wind gusts of up to 60 miles an hour, heavy rain and coastal flooding and beach erosion as well. The Wall Street Journal reporting that President Trump has rejected Iran's latest proposal to slow down or end the war in the Middle East using a 7-day roadmap. Fox's Madeline Rivera in D.C. explains why.
3: The U.S. and Iran are still negotiating through mediators, though. They engage in talks on the sidelines of the United Nations General Assembly this week. Citing people familiar with the matter, the Wall Street Journal says Iran broached the idea of a 7-day pause in fighting in exchange for lifting the U.S. blockade in the Strait of Hormuz. But President Trump reportedly does not want to lift the embargo as the U.S. tries to squeeze Iran's economy. The leadership in Iran is fractured, and there are hardliners in the regime like the IRGC who have resisted U.S. negotiations. Iran's president, Masoud Pezeshkian, meantime, says Iran will keep defending itself.
1: And despite that rejection, the White House says U.S. officials are having some positive and constructive talks with mediators regarding ending the Iran war. 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
4: Beginning in Walnut Creek, a solo spinout is blocking the center divide of southbound 680 right before North Main Street. CHP crews are at the scene. Right now, traffic moving through the area pretty smoothly. Over to northbound Highway 1, Stinson Gulch on that Shoreline Highway off-ramp. We're getting reports of an animal on that ramp, and it's blocking the ramp. CHP crews at the scene right now. Northbound 101 between Cesar Chavez and the 10180 split. We have three various lanes closed until 7 a.m. this morning. Eastbound 80 between the Center Anchorage and Yerba Buena Tunnel. Only the right lane is open for road work underway right now. That's going to last until around 7 a.m. That's traffic. I'm Christine Samra.
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8: Thank you for tuning in. A great show ahead for you, so stay tuned. But before we begin, I'd like you to put on your thinking cap, all right? Can you name this nutrient? Now, nutritionists love it because clinical research shows it fights fatigue while promoting muscle strength and endurance. By one antioxidant measurement, it's 6,000 times more powerful than vitamin C. It's 800 times stronger than CoQ10. It can improve your depth perception. And millions of people in Japan use it every day to fight wrinkles and fine lines from the inside out. So what is it? What nutrient are we talking about? Well, Sherry Torkos is here to reveal the secret. She's a practicing pharmacist and author. She's written more than a dozen books on health, including the Canadian Encyclopedia of Natural Medicine. Welcome to the program, Sherry Torkos. Good to have you here.
9: Hey there, Mark. Thanks so much for having me. This secret nutrient that we're going to be talking about is called astaxanthin. Mm-hmm. And Reader's Digest, they featured it brilliantly in an article called The Latest It Antioxidant. Astaxanthin is a fountain of youth. As you mentioned, very popular in Japan, used mainstream for promoting beauty from within. as a capsule, but here in North America, people just aren't as familiar with it. But listen to this. It has 60 human studies validating its efficacy. And as a pharmacist, this really caught my attention. And this nutrient is not something that you can get enough of in diet. It's found in salmon, but you'd really have to eat a lot of salmon, like 5 pounds, just to get a good daily dose.
8: Well, so as much as I do that. Yeah, I love salmon, but I'm not going that far. Sherry, I didn't know that there were 60-plus human clinical studies in this specific natural form of astaxanthin that happens to be in Purity's Asta FX formula. Talked about Japan. Now, this is a capsule. This particular astaxanthin is all the rage for skin health, as they've been finding in Japan. Very, very interesting on so many fronts here, right?
9: Yeah, for sure. I mean, astaxanthin at just a 4 milligram dose, and that's the clinical dose that is in Purity's AstaFX formula, it's clinically tested and shown to fight fine lines and wrinkles from the inside, and millions in Asia take it daily just for that. And I don't want to get too technical here, but just one human study that I'd like to mention to back up these benefits. They used the exact same dose and the type of astaxanthin that's in Purity's product, and they discovered significant benefits for skin hydration, skin texture, smoothness, elasticity, reduction of skin spots, and there was even a reduction of redness and an improvement in the evenness of skin tone. So we're talking about big beauty benefits, and it works from the inside out, which is fabulous. Men love it, women love it, and it's really catching on here in North America.
8: It sure is. It's a really impressive list of clinical benefits for beautifying skin from the inside out. No wonder they love it there in Japan, and now we're learning about it here. But Sherry, I know you like to say the wrinkle-reducing benefits and the skin tone benefits are just part of this. That's just kind of the cherry on the top. What do you mean by this?
9: Well, you know, I talk to a lot of people in the pharmacy every week. So I work as a pharmacist, and I also get a lot of friends and family and colleagues asking me about their health. And many people are, you know, in their 50s, 60s, 70s, and they really like the idea of a supplement that can help to improve the appearance of their skin. I mean, we all want beautiful, youthful skin. But for most people, this really isn't the key benefit. What's at the top of the list when you ask people, like, what do they most want to achieve in their health and their wellness? They want something that will help to promote muscle strength, and they want stamina. They want to be able to do the activities they enjoy: golf, tennis, hiking, playing with their kids and grandkids. And this is actually patented for muscle strength. You know, people want energy to fight fatigue. They want to feel sharp. They're also concerned about their vision. They want to keep their eyes healthy. People are concerned about heart health, circulation, immunity. Right. All of these areas, really, we're talking about staying healthy from the inside out. So, you know, when you think of it, the skin benefits are compelling, but to me, it's really just the cherry on the top.
8: Yeah, well, Sherry, you were saying that astaxanthin helps with endurance and performance against salmon loaded with astaxanthin. They perform these amazing feats of endurance. Astaxanthin is also found in high levels in the eyes of seagulls. Now, that's interesting. Humans bike faster when they supplement with a specific form of astaxanthin. So is there a common denominator in all of this, these kinds of bits of information?
9: Well, the research here is really clear. Astaxanthin is a molecule that fuels healthy performance, energy, stamina, strength. That's what we see in nature, and that's what we see in humans, too. It's like if you're getting older and you want an edge for strength, for energy, for youthful skin, to fight wrinkles from the inside out, but also to promote endurance and healthy vision, this is what you take. You take this AstaFX formula with the clinical dose of the right type of astaxanthin, and you really feel it. By one measure of antioxidant activity called singlet oxygen quenching activity, astaxanthin is 800 times stronger than CoQ10. And this was published in 2007 in a journal called Carotenoid Science. Another study found that astaxanthin is 6,000 times stronger than vitamin C as an antioxidant, again, in its singlet oxygen scavenging capacity. So it's incredible.
8: Well, I know Purity has a free bottle of AstaFX, just two little liquid capsules a day. That's all you need. And we're going to give out a special 800 number in just a moment for our listeners to take advantage of the free bottle offer. But before we do that, Sherry, Purity uses this natural form of astaxanthin, not that synthetic, cheaper form like you find out there in the market. This is really important as well, correct?
9: Yeah, you definitely certainly need to do your homework when choosing supplements, and that's what I did. AstaFX uses 4 milligrams of the world's most clinically researched natural form of astaxanthin called Astareal.
8: Sherry Tarkos, pharmacist and author, is with us here on the program. Sherry, we learned today that astaxanthin is 6,000 times more powerful by this one measurement of antioxidant activity when compared to vitamin C. This AstaFX has so much power. Purity has something like 100 plus unsolicited testimonials on their website, and I found a couple that I especially enjoy. If I could read a couple of those, I think this is very interesting, if it's okay with you.
9: Sure, I think it's great to share feedback from people that are really taking the product.
8: Yeah, here's one from Ava in Texas. She gives AstaFX 5 stars, and she writes, quote, "After taking AstaFX, my son was visiting us and said, 'Mom, you look youthful. I'm a Purity Products customer for the last 3 years and will never go back.'" That's from Ava. Here's one from Nina in Ottawa, Ontario. She's in the age group 45 to 54, gives it another 5-star review. She says this, quote, "Since taking AstaFX, I felt so much better. My energy level, I would say, has gone from a 3 to a 10. How about that? She says, "So I feel energized whenever taking. My husband even noticed I no longer complain about housework." Well, I've talked about this amazing product to all my family and friends. I'm sure they see how well I look because I feel great from the inside out. I've even noticed my skin appears healthier, too. I feel like a fountain of youth. Now, that's pretty good stuff from actual customers who've been trying AstaFX. And, Sherry, you mentioned before we started the show, you've been taking this product for yourself. And I know, knowing you for some time, it's worked very well for you, hasn't it?
9: It has. You know, I've been taking it for about 2 years now, mm-hmm. and people are often surprised to hear that I'm 50. They tell me that I look more like I'm 35, which is nice to hear.
8: Yep. Mm-hmm.
9: I do eat healthy. I exercise regularly, but I'm also a strong believer in the benefits of taking research-based supplements. And I take AstaFX every day to stay strong, healthy, to keep my energy levels up, and for my skin. I mean, I want to do everything I can to stay youthful and to keep my body sharp and also to prevent some of those issues that can arise as we age.
8: Great information with Sherry Tarkos. We'll get back to her in just a moment. 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We'll give you the number and the special offer again at the end of the show in a few minutes, but lots to cover today. We'll get back to it here with Sherry Tarkos. She's an author and pharmacist, and always great to have you on the show. Such great information, Sherry. Can you share with us a quick study or two to sort of back this up, highlight the science behind the elite astaxanthin that's found in AstaFX? Because I know there are, what, dozens and dozens of studies. Maybe you can pull out and highlight a couple of your favorites.
9: Yeah, for sure. So Dr. Mark Miller, he's a PhD, a biomedical researcher, he explains it well, and he's talking here about how free radicals compromise and undermine function and cellular performance in the body. He says astaxanthin is simply superb at negating this, as evidenced by clinical trials showing improved performance and accelerated recovery. In fact, research published in the Journal of Medicine and Science in Sports and Exercise found that those who took 4 milligrams of astaxanthin daily over 28 days scored better cycling times with greater output than those who did not take it. So they biked faster. Mm-hmm. I mean, remember this. Astaxanthin is one of the few fat-soluble antioxidants that can actually neutralize free radicals even at the site of the mitochondrial membrane. It's like cellular body armor protecting your cells, your joints, blood vessels, brain, heart, and organs on many levels. So listen to this, Mark. Mm-hmm. There are 14 clinical studies on astaxanthin for brain health, 7 studies on skin health, 14 studies on eye health, including research for depth perception and focus, 6 studies showing astaxanthin supports cardio function, 42 studies on healthy aging and cellular health. I mean, there's a ton of research on human performance, too, showing benefits for energy, stamina, and endurance. I mean, this AstFX, it's incredibly powerful and versatile. It helps you stay in the game of life, stay energized, active, alert, healthy, and even stronger.
8: That is impressive on so many levels. So much great information there. And I know this astaxanthin has about a dozen patents, too. I'm looking here. I see there's a patent for promoting eye health and reducing eye fatigue. There's a patent for inhibiting the expression of cytokines in cells, and a patent, get this, on composition for body fat reduction. There's one for improving muscle atrophy in older adults. Sherry, I'd like to be a little bit of a skeptic here. How can this one simple nutrient magically do all of this? How can this AstaFX give us so many benefits? I mean, really?
9: I know. It sounds amazing, too good to be true, but it really is true. Many of the studies that I'm referencing here, they're available on PubMed. These are reputable clinical studies conducted by leading researchers around the world that really back the benefits of astaxanthin. By the way, muscle output is better with astaxanthin, too. And this comes from astaxanthin research published in the International Journal of Sports Nutrition, November 2011. This was another study done with cyclists. They took 4 milligrams of astaxanthin. It was a small study, but very positive, showing that cyclists improved their trial time by 2 minutes in a 20-kilometer bike race. I mean, that's a meaningful improvement in a race like this. And the researchers said that they also burned fat more efficiently, which makes sense. Based on this research, Purity can actually make the claim that AstaFX will promote and improve power output in your muscles. I mean, I tell people, AstaFX in, strength and power out. It's transformative if you like energy. And this was found in other studies too, like one that looked at hand grip strength.
8: Oh, so much great information. If you're just tuning in, we're talking with pharmacist and author Sherry Tarkos here. I'm your host, Mark Larson. Now, on this hand grip study that you mentioned, I understand this involved, a 12-milligram dose? And they saw a 93% boost in hand strength in people who struggled with, a tennis elbow. Now, that's a big deal. But our listeners might be saying, maybe I don't play tennis. What about me? What does it mean for me? Right?
9: Right. So think about this. A 93% increase in a person who has some repetitive stress in their elbow. It's an almost doubling in hand strength. So just think about all the things that you do in your daily life, picking up groceries, your kids, your grandkids, gripping the steering wheel of a car, playing golf or tennis, gardening or riding a bike. A doubling of grip strength makes a big difference. I mean, when you take astaxanthin, you get stronger, you feel stronger, you have more energy, endurance. If you play sports, you play stronger. So to me, it's really quite extraordinary.
8: That's great information, too. Now, Sherry, I want to share a couple more testimonials that caught my attention out of so many right there on the Purity website. Again, these are unsolicited. These

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3: Shown to fight oxidation in eye tissue. Scientists did a study where they found a 46% improvement in a measurement called depth perception. Now, depth perception, that's our ability to determine distances between objects, or basically to see in three dimensions. And researchers, they studied a handball team, specifically looking at how quickly they could change focus. And guess what? The handball team that was supplementing with astaxanthin, they were able to improve their accuracy and improve their performance in the depth perception test. Other research has also shown that astaxanthin helps reduce eye fatigue. And, you know, when you're on a computer, that's a big deal. Everyone's on computers these days and for long periods of time, and it's hard on our eyes. And we know that if you're driving a car and it's late at night and your reaction time is slow, that's not good. Astaxanthin actually helps the eyes focus and refocus. Dr. Hecht, PhD, one of the leading researchers at Astareal, says that the product actually helps your eyes be more resilient. You see better with it. Your eyes are healthier. I mean, who doesn't love those benefits?
4: Again, we're talking with pharmacist and health author Sherry Tarkos about our free bottle offer from Purity Products, talking about AstaFX. So much ground to cover. Sherry, I want to get back to the skin benefits and this issue of wrinkle reduction. Not as a cream or as a lotion, but as a capsule. You take it orally. This patent also covers this. You say this ingredient is proven to reduce wrinkles, and not just by a little. We're talking a dramatic amount. What's going on with this?
3: Yeah, I know. It's fascinating. A huge benefit. People want to look younger. I know I do, and I've noticed significant benefits since I've started taking it. But it's a science here that really shines. The whole concept of taking oral supplements to improve skin health, relatively new concept here in North America, but in Japan, this is mainstream. Astaxanthin is already one of, if not the most successful ingredients in a new class of products called cosmeceuticals, or supplements that you take orally to enhance the cosmetic appearance of your skin. So listen to this. In one study, they gave 4 milligrams of astaxanthin, which, by the way, is the actual amount you get in Purity's AstaFX. And the skin benefits were dramatic. Within 6 weeks, every single person in the treatment group, 100% of participants in the study, reported that their skin had improved significantly. Everybody got results. Fine lines, hydration, elasticity, all improved. Listen to this. The participants experienced about 50% improvement in dryness, moisture, roughness, elasticity, fine lines, wrinkles, even age spots were significantly diminished. And this is literally in line with the best, the highest quality, and the most expensive to Purity products.
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0: 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By the way, limit one free offer per household, please. Sherry, for people who are just tuning in, one of the many highlights we covered earlier on today's program is just how revolutionary this special Purity Astaxanthin is for redefining aging skin. And astaxanthin works its magic inside the body in areas like endurance, stamina, energy. These are so many of the inside-out benefits that people will feel. In fact, what will they feel when they start taking Asta-FX?
1: So the reason you need to give this a try is because the benefits are real. The science is very compelling. Over 60 clinical studies and patents. I mean, the product is impressive, and it really works. This is a product where you will actually see and feel the benefits after taking it a month or so. The cosmetic benefits for your skin, we just mentioned a minute ago, really incredible. I've been taking it myself, and I see a huge difference. Others have noticed, too. People are always saying to me, you know, what do you use on your skin? What are you taking? And, you know, I tell people, what you put into your body is just as important, if not more so, than what you apply to your skin. And think about the vision benefits, really unmatched by any other nutrient or supplement out there. It targets tired eyes, eye strain, and it helps improve eye focus and depth perception. It's great for circulation, energy, muscle strength, and endurance. You can literally boost your strength. As we age, this is crucial. It helps you enjoy life and stay in the game. Mm-hmm. And it can even help with recovery after exercise. Next, astaxanthin has the ability to fight fatigue and support mitochondrial function. So that means cellular energy and ATP support.
0: Now, Sherry, didn't you mention before the show that astaxanthin has the ability to assist body burning fat for energy? I understand they're even looking at this as a weight loss and weight management ingredient. This is pretty fascinating in itself. Talk about what we're seeing in some of these initial studies on dieters.
1: Sure. You know, research has shown that astaxanthin can actually help promote and enhance fat metabolism. That's one of its unique benefits. It can actually help your cells burn fat more efficiently. Researchers did an 8-week study where they gave a group of middle-aged women 12 milligrams of astaxanthin. They had them do a little exercise, and these women experienced a reduction in body weight, and it was almost all fat, which is fantastic. Now, I don't want anybody to misunderstand here. It's not a magic weight loss pill by any means, but certainly this early research suggests that this can be a useful tool in addition to exercise to help you burn a little extra weight.
0: Now, Sherry, just a few moments left before we wrap up the program. I want to take a quick step back for a moment. I know we have this great free bottle offer today. We're talking Asta-FX from Purity Products, and we'll get to that offer as we wrap up the program. Free bottle of Asta-FX for all of our listeners. Again, it promotes healthy vision, skin, muscle, fights wrinkles like no other. And most of us have just never heard about all of this until today. So tell our listeners again how astaxanthin compares to other antioxidants or phytonutrients that are out there on the market right now, because this is truly unique, isn't it?
1: Well, you know, from an antioxidant perspective, the healthy aging perspective, astaxanthin is up to 6,000 times more potent than vitamin C in its singlet oxygen quenching capacity. That should be enough to get everybody excited. There's really, you know, something in this for everybody. With Asta-FX from Purity here, you get to see the amazing power of astaxanthin for yourself. It's the king of the carotenoids, and very few people are aware of its benefits. And I think millions are missing out on it because they just aren't aware of this incredible evidence-based nutraceutical.
0: And I know it may sound too good to be true for some people, Sherry. What do you say to any skeptics saying, come on, does it really do all of this?
1: Well, I'm a pharmacist, and in my training as a pharmacist, I'm trained to look at the science and to see what the science says. And the science on astaxanthin is very clear, backed by over 60 clinical studies, and many of these studies are accessible on PubMed, so you can check them out yourself. But the key takeaway is this. The benefits are real, the cosmetic benefits, the endurance benefits, the strength benefits, the vision benefits, circulation, cardio, the product really works. I mean, the science is so strong. I see the difference in how it makes my skin look and how I feel. I feel stronger, healthier, and I encourage folks to give this a try. With this free bottle offer from Purity, there's nothing to lose and so much to gain.
0: Such great information, wonderful show, and always good to talk with you, Sherry. Thank you so much for joining us today.
1: Thank you.
0: Sherry Tarkos, who's an author, she's a practicing pharmacist. 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
2: 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One of my favorite guests is on the line. We've got Chris Killam, also known as the Medicine Hunter, standing by now. CNN calls Chris the Indiana Jones of natural medicine because he's constantly scouring the globe searching for natural remedies. You may have seen Chris on the Dr. Oz show or maybe on PBS or CBS and also on Fox News where he does a health segment. He's been featured in the New York Times and also on ABC's 2020. Anyway, Chris is joining us today to discuss not one, but three of the hottest nutritional ingredients out there on the market today. Even better, he's teamed up with Purity today to give away a complimentary bottle to everyone out there in the listening audience. So do not, I repeat, do not change that dial. But first, a quick introduction. Chris Killam is an author and an educator. He's written 14 books. He's conducted research in over 30 countries. Again, he's been on with Oprah and Friends and Dr. Oz. Chris, welcome back to the show.
3: Thank you so much. It's always a pleasure to have a great conversation with you.
2: Now, most of us are super busy these days. We want to stay healthy, but quite frankly, it can be daunting. You know, with all the different supplements out there. Now, Chris, you've traveled all over the world learning about different natural remedies. So you really know which ingredients to look for. So tell me this, besides a good multivitamin and some fish oil, maybe a few other things, go into the three super hot nutrients you've been so jazzed about lately.
3: Well, I'm happy to do that. The three super nutrients, as we like to say, are a green tea extract, a turmeric extract called curcumin, and an extract from red wine called resveratrol. And apropos of what you said about my traveling around the world, I've extensively investigated these in their host countries. So I've been in the green tea plantations of China and India and worked with top researchers of this ingredient in those countries. With turmeric, I've been deeply involved with turmeric researchers in India and seen all of that. And with resveratrol, I've worked with scientists in Europe and also in California and Chile and South Africa, all of which are major red wine producing areas. So I've had the opportunity to investigate these things in the field, meet with the top scientists, and my conclusion is that green tea, curcumin from turmeric root, and resveratrol from red wine are remarkable health-enhancing agents that everybody can benefit from in a very, very substantial way.
2: Now, Chris, let's talk about these big three. And it's interesting that they're all found in our diet and all are considered superfoods. The green tea, the curcumin, the resveratrol. Why did you want to combine the three? There's always a method to your madness, if I can say it that way, because you combine these things together. You call it a real game changer.
3: Well, you know, when I look at these, there actually isn't a reason to put them all in separate products. They do go very well together. As you said, they're all food derived. So it's kind of like you can make a salad if you choose out of many vegetables. You don't just have to have a bowl of lettuce or a bowl of cucumbers. And while that's a little bit simplistic, the fact is that all of these are very, very rich in groups of protective compounds that are both antioxidant, so they actually protect our organ systems, so they maintain a healthy inflammatory status in the body. And this is really a big breakthrough. I also like the idea that people can get a concentrated supplement of green tea extract, curcumin extract, and resveratrol in one product with truly meaningful amounts of each one and not have to go out and basically buy a shopping cart full of stuff.
2: Now, let's dive into the headlines and the research, especially on this green tea, because it's absolutely amazing. I know in Asia they've been using it for thousands of years for healthy aging. But what are you seeing recently in the press? I know you told me the Nutrition Research Journal in its July 2012 issue revealed that green tea significantly increased plasma antioxidant activity and whole blood glutathione. Can you recap some of these headlines and tell me why you're such a green tea advocate?
3: Okay. What you just said about increasing plasma antioxidant activity is really critical. There are many antioxidants that people consume that don't actually wind up in the body, or they don't wind up in the body in any significant amounts. The green tea antioxidants, which we know are among the most highly beneficial antioxidants in the entire world, are very well absorbed. They improve plasma antioxidant activity. That is the blood concentration of antioxidants. So what happens is you get this great concentration of antioxidant substances, which are protective compounds floating around in the body and protecting the cells of your body, your organs, every part of your body from premature destruction due to exposure to environmental pollutants and things in the diet. With regard to the whole blood glutathione, when we take in the right antioxidants, and not all antioxidant compounds are the right antioxidants, our bodies produce more of its own super protective compound called glutathione. So you take in the green tea extract, you build the antioxidant activity in your blood, and you also cause your body to produce this enormously beneficial, very well-studied, very powerful protective substance called glutathione. So it is remarkable. This isn't something that most high antioxidant foods or supplement ingredients do, but it does happen with a concentrated, properly made green tea extract.
2: All right, let's switch gears and talk about this curcumin, which is number two on your list. And by the way, these three ingredients are all found in the new green tea combo formula. We're going to be offering a free bottle in a few minutes, but talk to me about the curcumin, which is spelled C-U-R-C-U-M-I-N. Now, most people haven't heard of it, but scientists and researchers know it's one of the most powerful superfoods on the planet. It can positively influence our DNA, maintain joint comfort, healthy inflammation, and more. Can you share some of the incredible headlines on curcumin and tell us why you use this? And we talked about this off air a few minutes ago, this patented curcumin with greater absorption.
3: Okay. Well, first of all, I think while people might not know the term curcumin, they may well know turmeric root, which is a yellow spice, and it shows up in curries, and it's part of the 5,000-year-old Indian Ayurvedic system of medicine. I've been studying turmeric and its derivative curcumin since the 1970s, and I'll say this right off the bat, that there are almost no plant materials in the world as extensively studied as this. A couple of thousand studies can be found in the scientific and medical literature. We know that curcumin is powerfully antioxidant. We know that it has a remarkable capacity to protect the liver, and the liver is our primary detoxifying organ. It greatly enhances joint health. So if people are experiencing joint discomfort due to overuse, this really helps to relieve that. And it's also what we call cardioprotective. It helps to protect the heart. It helps to maintain normal, healthy cholesterol. And one last thing that is really kind of astounding is that curcumin actually causes your body to produce what are called neuroprotective factors in the brain. So it causes your body to produce these agents in the brain that protect the actual tissue of the nerves and the brain itself. There's almost nothing else that we know of that does this. Specifically, the curcumin that you mentioned offers about 7 times the absorption of other curcumin. So when you take 250 milligrams of this stuff, you get about 7 times the activity that you would if you took, say, a comparable amount of another curcumin extract. So this, in my opinion, is one of the most life-enhancing, protective, totally beneficial substances on Earth, and it has just decades of scientific and medical studies to back it up.
2: Now, Chris, I know that we talked already about the green tea and the curcumin in your new green tea formula, which Purity is giving away for free today. But first, tell me about the third nutrient on the list, the resveratrol, which is super hot right now. Share with us some of the headlines and the science behind resveratrol. I know the French love it, but why is it on your short list?
3: Well, resveratrol is one of those remarkable compounds that I just sort of shake my head at how many different things it does. It is found in grapes, in wine grapes. It also shows up in cranberries. What we know about resveratrol is that, like green tea and also like curcumin extract, it's profoundly antioxidant. But more than that, it shows significant properties. When you look at some of the things in the body that happen during aging as a result of fat accumulation in tissue and insulin sensitivity, resveratrol helps to protect against those things. It's a powerful immune regulator. And you know, our immune system is responsible for keeping us healthy. It is remarkably beneficial for the heart. And this is why it's considered one of the keys to the so-called French paradox. You know, the French drink a lot of red wine, they eat a lot of cheese, they smoke cigarettes, and they stay slim and they have good cardiovascular health, which just seems completely unfair. But resveratrol appears to be key in that. And additionally, there is a brain benefit like there is with the curcumin with blood flow to the brain. So when you take resveratrol, you get brain blood flow. This means you get more oxygen to the tissues of the brain. So this is on my short list for all those reasons and for about a dozen more that would just plain take too long to explain.
2: All right, again, we're talking with Chris Killam, also known as the Indiana Jones of natural medicine, sometimes called the medicine hunter as well. Chris, let's laser in on how this wonderful formula that you created in conjunction with Purity Products. I know that Purity's been in business now for, what is it, over 20 years. They've got a top rating from the Better Business Bureau, and people can get a complimentary bottle of this green tea CR today. We'll give that number out in a few minutes. But first, Chris, before we tell our listeners how they can get their very own complimentary bottle of green tea CR, tell me this. If you wanted to buy this green tea plus the patented curcumin plus the resveratrol, I mean, you spend close to probably at least $75 for all three bottles in the store. And yet today, Purity Products is giving away a free bottle. How are they able to do this?
3: Well, you can consider it kind of a smart bet. And what I mean by that, first of all, Purity's big, but they're also very strategic. They know that if a person who's listening will pick up the phone, call in and get their free bottle, and it really is free, as in free, as in it doesn't cost you money, if that person will try the product, take it as recommended, they're going to feel it. And when they feel it, they're going to say, gee, I want this as part of my regular daily regimen. 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
2: Chris, hold that thought. 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Okay, Chris, talk about some of the headlines just on the green tea that we didn't get to yet. I understand that dieters just love green tea because it supports healthy fat metabolism. Is that right? And what does the research say about green tea when it comes to weight management?
3: Well, this is one of the especially wonderful things about green tea. We know that green tea has thermogenic properties. That is, it has heat-generating properties in the body, so it actually causes your body to burn more calories. So when you eat a meal, you're going to burn more calories from that meal as a result of taking a good, well-made, concentrated green tea extract. In addition, it has specific fat oxidation properties. It actually burns fat. I'm not suggesting that you're going to lose 20 pounds in a week, but I am saying that this is going to help your body to metabolize fat more efficiently. Over time, taking a green tea extract can help you to have a better fat to lean muscle ratio. So from a weight control standpoint, this is very good news. Additionally, green tea helps to stabilize blood glucose or blood sugar. And unstable blood sugar is one of the contributing factors to increased weight. So by stabilizing blood sugar, you have an effect on weight control and weight management. So it's really quite remarkable stuff. You need enough of it. We've got enough of it in green tea CR. It has to be the right extract. We've got the right extract. But the science is there for healthy weight management.
2: All right. Now, Chris, you say that with Purity's formula, it provides you with about 3 cups worth of green tea in each 2-capsule serving. So you get all of the green tea's concentrated benefits for energy, for heart health, for alertness in just 2 caps. Plus, you get the curcumin and the resveratrol, too. So it's easy. You call it your daily shortcut to better health. Explain this idea of a healthy shortcut and explain some of the top benefits as well.
3: Well, I mean, you could, for example, drink 3 cups of good concentrated green tea each day, eat at least 1 really rich curry made with a lot of turmeric root, and drink a couple of glasses of red wine. You could do that every day. Most people will not do that every day, but they still might want the benefits of 3 of the biggest superstar protective health-enhancing nutrients on the entire planet. So when I call this a daily shortcut, I'm simply saying that you can get in a capsule, in a good capsule, what you'd otherwise have to get by drinking a few cups of tea, eating at least 1 large, you know, turmeric-laden curry every day, and drinking a couple of glasses of concentrated red wine.
2: Again, we're talking with Chris Killam, the medicine hunter. Now, in this new green tea CR formula from Purity, it's really about the research. Share with us some of your favorite studies and the headlines on the curcumin that we didn't get to yet. I know this is one of your favorite ingredients for joint comfort and even for brain health.
3: Well, I especially like the liver protective, heart protective, and joint modifying properties of this stuff. The liver is our greatest detoxifying organ, and we know that we're constantly bombarded by toxins in the environment. In fact, blood studies show that newborn babies contain 200 industrial pollutants in their blood at the time of birth. So we need a functioning, super healthy, very strong liver. We might not think about our livers that much, but we need that. Mm-hmm. And we know that curcumin protects the liver. It keeps it strong. From a cardiac standpoint, it's highly beneficial for the heart. It's very good for maintaining healthy cholesterol and healthy platelet levels. And from a joint standpoint, we have innumerable studies showing overall improvement in joint health and relief and stable inflammatory activity, better joint mobility as a result of taking curcumin. I like the brain protective studies as well. You know, curcumin delivers all this. So I regard it as one of the single most important things that you can put in your body. And I'm very well aware that most people are not going to eat enough raw turmeric root to get the benefits that they should and that they can get from a concentrated curcumin extract.
2: 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Purity knows that once you experience the benefits of Green Tea CR, you're not going to want to miss a day of taking it. 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Call now. All right, back to the show. Chris, I don't want to get too technical here, but these antioxidants in green tea are classified as polyphenols, and they really are super powerful and well-respected by scientists. But in this green tea CR formula, there's more. It's got the green tea, it's got the curcumin, the resveratrol that we talked about, plus grape seed extract, bioflavonoids, vitamin C. Can you talk to me about this array of really super antioxidants and polyphenols that you've put in the formula?
3: Well, yeah, I won't say that we kind of went overkill, but I will say that we really, really developed an efficient, comprehensive program here. Grape seed extract contain a group of highly specialized antioxidant compounds that not only do much of what I've already described, but also enhance the physical integrity of tissue in the blood vessels and the skin. So we put those in there for extra boost in antioxidant activity, but also for a specific type of activity that isn't as much addressed by the green tea, the curcumin, and the resveratrol. The bioflavonoids enhance the overall activity of vitamin C, and vitamin C itself is one of the most important nutrients that we can possibly take in. So I would say that we were very, very thorough. You know, when we went through what could be in this product, we said, you know, what would happen if we put in grape seed extract, bioflavonoids, and vitamin C? We realized that we would have an utterly superior formula. And just to reiterate, I want people to experience dynamic health. I want people to feel great. This formula, the Green Tea CR, will make you feel great. And that's the purpose of it.
2: All right, Chris, I love this Green Tea CR combination formula. And remember, the CR stands for curcumin and resveratrol. I love that with this complimentary bottle today, our listeners can get started for free. That's great value. What would people expect to pay if they bought all of these separately in the store?
3: Well, I think if they bought high-quality products that contain these ingredients, they'd be into it for about $75 or so, possibly even $80.
2: Yeah.
3: So they'd wind up spending appreciably more than they're going to spend on the green tea CR formula. And they still wouldn't get the grape seed extract. They still wouldn't get the pine bark extract, the bioflavonoids, or the vitamin C.
2: Chris, what kind of results can people expect to see? What can they expect to feel once they start taking this formula?
3: I think that people will feel greater joint mobility and comfort. I think they'll feel more energy because these ingredients also help to stabilize and maintain natural, healthy blood sugar control. I think they'll have more sustained energy throughout the day. And I would just suspect that people will have an experience of greater vitality. When you have a more highly functional immune system, you just feel more energy and better overall. It's kind of, you know, like those days when you get up and go, wow, I feel great. This is a wow, I feel great formula.
2: Now, Chris, the green tea CR, let me get this straight. It provides about 3 cups worth of green tea in each 2-capsule serving. Plus, you get the antioxidant equivalent of several servings of fruits and vegetables. Plus, you get the resveratrol and the joint comfort and brain function benefits of the curcumin. I mean, wow, all in one formula. In the last 2 minutes, talk to me about this shortcut to better health and why you want everyone listening to this program to call now for that complimentary bottle of Green Tea CR.
3: Okay. Fortunately, there's an immense body of science that has been growing steadily for the past 20 years, and it's really rich science now. We know that of the various plant-derived substances that exist, green tea extract, curcumin extract, and resveratrol extract are at the absolute top of the list of protective, vitality-enhancing, overall health-promoting compounds. There just isn't anything like these. They're in the green tea CR standing for curcumin and resveratrol, product in meaningful amounts. People will take this product. They're going to feel the difference. You're going to feel energy. You're going to feel more vitality. You're just plain going to feel better, kind of more fluid and in that flow of good health.
2: Sure.
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3: Thank you. 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
2: In September on Daria Albinger, Fox News, a powerful nor'easter is now barreling its way up the East Coast. More than 40 million people across 10 states face damaging winds, torrential rain, and beach erosion. Some coastal areas are already underwater. The Jersey Shore and the Outer Banks are already seeing big waves and erosion as conditions worsen toward New England. Storm is also disrupting travel with hundreds of flights delayed or canceled. More than 50,000 customers across the Northeast are without power at this hour. And this system is going to take its own sweet time as it moves into New England. Forecasters say some places could get a month's worth of rain in a day. Fox Weather's Katie Byrne is in Ocean City, New Jersey.
3: After days of north and northeast winds, basically that water has been piling up into the back bays, making it harder for each tide to fully drain. So we've had multiple high tide cycles over the last few days, and now that we're getting into the worst of the storm, we still have multiple high tide cycles to go and a lot more water to deal with actually an increased threat for the coast of New Jersey. Now we're expecting the entire coast, essentially, to experience major flooding. The rain totals have also gotten higher. Heavier rain is expected in New Jersey as well. The governor has declared a state of emergency in 8 counties ahead of this just to make sure that those resources should be available should they be needed.
2: There are states of emergencies in effect at this hour in New York City, as well as 8 counties in New York State and 8 counties in New Jersey. The weather has canceled a lot of events here in the city today, including the big Global Citizen Festival. That cancellation came less than 24 hours before the festival was to begin today on the Great Lawn of Central Park. Organizers say the decision was made in consultation with New York City and NYC Parks because of the threat of dangerous weather. It's the first time in 14 years it's been canceled. 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
4: We begin in Oakland, eastbound 580 right before the 980-24 interchange. A solo spinout is blocking the left lane. Be careful as you're passing through. There is debris from that crash into the roadway. Southbound 29 in Calistoga right after Livermore Road. Be on the lookout for a hazard partially blocking that southbound lane. We're unsure at this point in time what that hazard is, but something is on that roadway. Taking a look at the Bay Bridge. Those metering lights are off and traffic is flowing freely into the city, but we do have roadwork going on in the eastbound direction between the Anchorage and the tunnel. Only the right lane is open at this point in time. Also northbound 101 between Cesar Chavez and the 10180 split. 3 lanes variously closed. That's traffic. I'm Christine Samra.
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6: 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And I want you to check them out when you have a chance because they really have some great products to improve your health and the health of your family. Okay, on today's show, we're talking about vitamin D, sometimes referred to as the sunshine vitamin. But folks, here's the problem. Many of us aren't getting enough sunshine lately between slathering on those powerful sunscreens and spending more time indoors. And what it really comes down to is this vitamin D deficiency that's out there is causing an avalanche of health problems for 70% of our population, ranging from pain, loss of balance, muscle weakness, depression, increased blood pressure, arthritis, memory loss, and even a compromised immune system. And I have Dr. Michael Pincus with me today to talk about the most effective way to get vitamin D. Dr. Pincus, it's good to talk to you again.
7: Chris, it's great to be back. Thank you.
6: You know, many of you know that Dr. Pincus is a nationally recognized authority on natural and alternative health. He's a successful chiropractor. He's worked with top Hollywood celebrities, professional and Olympic athletes, and he continues to be very involved in some of today's top health concerns. And let's kind of start at the top, Dr. Pincus, and talk a little bit about what are some of the warning signs that you may be deficient in vitamin D?
7: Okay, well, part of it is how you feel. And one of the things, Chris, is being tired for no apparent reason.
6: Okay.
7: But on the reverse side of that, I've seen that a lack of vitamin D affects your sleep. Okay, another big sign is that your bones ache. Now, there's a lot of people listening who've been diagnosed with osteoporosis, which is a thinning of the bone.
6: Mm-hmm.
7: But again, a vitamin D deficiency. A big one is muscle weakness. So you try to get up from a couch, you get in and out of a car, and you're finding it more and more difficult. And that's leading to the high, high prevalence of people falling and injuring themselves.
6: Ah, okay. All right.
7: Which is a huge problem.
6: Right, exactly.
7: Another one is you tend to get more colds, especially upper respiratory problems.
6: Okay.
7: Problems with blood pressure, cardiovascular problems, digestive problems, constipation, bloating, gas.
6: Mm-hmm.
7: It's very, very common. And if you're a diabetic, there's all kinds of data about being deficient in vitamin D, and the list goes on and on. It's a huge problem.
6: What does vitamin D actually do in the body? What is it used for?
7: Well, when we use the word vitamin, it's actually kind of a misnomer because vitamin D is actually a hormone.
6: Okay.
7: And this regulates thousands of genes in the body. Everything from pain, blood sugar, immune system, blood pressure, bone strength. Plus, vitamin D has been linked to maintaining colon health, breast, prostate, and ovarian health. But I'll tell you what, the way we're taking vitamin D is all wrong. It's all messed up.
6: Well, why do you say that? Why is it messed up?
7: Well, first of all, you go to your doctor and they say, yeah, I'm going to put you on a vitamin D supplement, and it's like 400 international units, which is totally worthless. Or God forbid, if you're listening right now and you're taking a multivitamin and you think you're covered, that's why you're on 6 or 8 or 10 different prescription drugs. I'll tell you that right now.
6: Mm.
7: Because your body is not getting enough D. The other thing is that vitamin D is an oil. You don't absorb oils in your body. They're very difficult to digest.
6: Okay.
7: So I've come up with my own vitamin D, which I call Dr. Pincus' vitamin D3 formula.
6: So, Dr. Pincus, what makes your fast melt vitamin D formula so unique?
7: Well, Chris, first of all, I put 5,000 units of vitamin D3 per serving in each tablet so you can actually feel the difference. I wanted to give you enough dosage so it really goes to work. Second, I use the right type of vitamin D in my formula, which is superior and readily available so your body can digest it, and this is known as vitamin D3. And third, my formula is a fast-melt tablet that's available for immediate absorption.
6: You know, you mentioned that vitamin D is an oil. So how were you able to make your formula into a fast-melt?
7: Well, good question, Chris. Here's what I've done. I've worked with an advanced team of scientists, and these guys, they know their stuff, and they're using this technology to convert vitamin D, which is an oil, into a dry powder. And once they do that, they put it in this fast dissolving melt for immediate absorption and quick results that you can feel.
6: What's some of the feedback that you're getting, Dr. Pincus, from people that are taking your fast melt D3?
7: Well, I'm getting tons of feedback. You know, I've got people that email me. 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
6: 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And when you do call and order, you will not be automatically enrolled in one of those monthly subscription programs. This is a one-time order. So the number to call is 1-800-476-5302. I'll give it to you again. It's 1-800-476-5302. All right, for those of you just joining us, I have Dr. Michael Pincus on the line with us today. We've been talking about Dr. Pincus's fast melt vitamin D3 formula, and this vitamin D deficiency is really an epidemic now, causing all kinds of health concerns. But the issue is, even if you're trying to get vitamin D back in your body, you're most likely taking the wrong type or the wrong form of vitamin D the wrong way, maybe not even getting enough of it. And Dr. Pincus, why don't we start here by talking about, you know, why is this deficiency such an epidemic, despite all of the awareness and the products that you see on the store shelves containing vitamin D?
7: Well, yeah, that's a good point. 70% of us in this country are deficient in vitamin D. The fact is that your body needs vitamin D. This is a hormone that should be there, and it's not there. And the statistics show that back in the 70s when we started getting cable networks and, of course, with the internet, we're not going outside, and most of us get no vitamin D from the sun.
6: What makes your Fast Melt D3 formula a much better choice?
7: Well, Chris, first of all, I put 5,000 units of vitamin D3 per serving in each tablet so you can actually feel the difference. Second, I use the right type of vitamin D in my formula. And third, I've worked with an advanced team of scientists, and they're using this technology to put it in this fast dissolving melt for immediate absorption and quick results that you can feel.
6: Now, is your Fast Melt vitamin D3 formula manufactured here in the U.S., Dr. Pincus?
7: Yeah, absolutely. My formula is manufactured right here in the USA, Chris. In fact, we have a facility that is a cGMP certified lab, which means current good manufacturing practices. And this is an FDA mandated set of rules that we follow. As a matter of fact, just recently the FDA came in and did an inspection, and they said, hey, guys, keep up the good work.
6: Now, you mentioned earlier that there's a strong connection between vitamin D and diabetes. Talk a little bit about how your Fast Melt D3 formula could help folks that are dealing with diabetes or even at risk of getting diabetes.
7: Well, yeah, diabetes is a huge problem. And in type 2 diabetics, what we find is that there's plenty of insulin in the body, but the insulin is not recognized by the cells. And so what vitamin D3 does is it takes that problem and it seems to fix it. Now, they've studied vitamin D3 and it's improved this insulin signature by 60%. And just to give you a comparison, the most popular diabetic drug improves at 13%.
6: Wow. Now, let me ask you this, Dr. Pincus. How can your Fast Melt D3 formula help boost your immune system?
7: Vitamin D is responsible for 200 different chemicals that your immune cells produce to fight off bacteria and viruses. Listen, if you're someone that's susceptible to having any type of cold, flu, I would start right now taking one of my vitamin D3 melts every day. And one of the nice things about this is that besides your immune system being better, you'll find your energy better, you'll find less pain, less arthritic type pain, more mobility, flexibility, better muscle strength. And if you're someone who's concerned about falling, you'll have better balance and a better sense of walking, which is so important these days.
6: So, and how do you take it, Dr. Pincus?
7: You can take it in the morning. You can take it at night. You don't need water, and you put it in your mouth and, you know, maybe count to 30, it's gone.
6: Wow. And maybe you can share again for those that may have just joined us some of the responses that you get from people that have been taking your formula and what kind of results have they seen?
7: Let me tell you my own story. So over the summer, I didn't take as much of my D3. I was actually traveling, and I ran out of it. So what happened to me is, you know, I'm basically pain-free, but all of a sudden I started having pain in my hand. I go, what is this? This is weird. But then I realized that I had run out of my D3 formula, and I went off of it for several weeks. And the minute I started going on it, it took about 7, maybe 8 days, the pain went away.
6: Wow.
7: Crazy, isn't it?
6: That's how you know something's working, right? If you stop and the health issues come back, well, there's your answer.
7: That's the best test that anyone can listen to, especially if you're on the fence. You're going, well, I wonder if this is really for me. And what I would do, Chris, is next time you give out the number to have people order, is go ahead and order it. I know you mentioned it's a risk-free offer, and go ahead and try it yourself and stay on it for 5, 6 weeks. And then if you're still down it, then go off of it and see if anything gets worse.
6: And again, folks, I want to take a moment here to let you listeners know that if you want to try Dr. Pincus's vitamin D3 formula, there's a special toll-free number for you to call. 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This is a one-time order, folks. 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I'll give it to you again. 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So what do you think, folks? Are you one of the 70% of people listening most likely taking the wrong type of vitamin D supplement? Joining us today is our good friend Dr. Michael Pincus, and we've been talking about his fast melt vitamin D3 formula. And Dr. Pincus, what you're saying is that most of us are deficient in vitamin D. And because of that deficiency, it's causing health issues like pain, muscle weakness, immune problems, and that most vitamin D supplements are not the best form. And more importantly, it's not the right amount of vitamin D to really make an impact. Is that what you're saying?
7: Yes, it's exactly what I'm saying, Chris. It's a multifaceted problem where, one, we're not getting enough vitamin D3 in our system.
6: Mm-hmm.
7: Vitamin D3 is responsible for activating 2,000 different genes in the body, controlling everything from diabetes to hormone production to muscle strength, heart beating correctly, digestion, immune system. It's a really long list, and honestly, it surprised me because in medical school, we learned that vitamin D was necessary for the bone.

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4: So let me ask you about these gummy vitamins. 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
3: No, of course not, Chris. 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My thing is, it's not what you take, it's what your body absorbs.
4: Well, I want to talk more about what happens when people start taking your Fast Melt D3 formula.
3: Boy, that's a really good question, because the first area that the vitamin D seems to affect is your energy, your sleep, your outlook, your moods. And then after being on it for a while, your core strength will come back. So for those of you who have slowed down, you're going to feel more energy, like physically. So it's kind of like feeling a little bit younger, Chris.
4: And who wouldn't want that?
3: Right.
4: And maybe you can share again, for those that may have just joined us, some of the responses that you get from people that have been taking your formula, and what kind of results have they seen?
3: Well, one of the surprising ones was I gave it to my brother-in-law, who had gone to his doctor and was very concerned about his cholesterol, his blood fat, and his weight. And I put him on my vitamin D3. And he went back in 3 months later, and his blood profile was perfect.
4: All right, I want to take a moment here to let you listeners know that, again, if you want to try Dr. Pincus's vitamin D3 formula, there is a special toll-free number for you to call right now. 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

0: So how about it, folks? I mean, what it really comes down to here is we're not getting the right form or enough vitamin D delivered the right way, which is why we have so many of these health concerns that you probably can't put your finger on. And Dr. Pincus, I want to start just recapping here that there are a couple different forms of vitamin D, and maybe explain why the typical form that you would find in most off-the-shelf D formulas is different from what you've put together here.
1: Well, there's vitamin D2 and there's vitamin D3. And D2 is the type of vitamin D that has to be activated by your body, so it has to be converted into vitamin D3. Vitamin D3 is the activated form, so it's ready to go to work. Now, the vitamin D3 that I use in my formula, I think it's the best because I've seen the best results with myself, with my family, with my patients. Plus, I've worked with the lab where the people in the lab have taken this, and they test their blood every day to see how the D is going, and it's going up and out through the roof where it should be.
0: Wow. So, Dr. Pincus, I mean, who should consider taking your fast melt vitamin D formula?
1: Well, I would definitely start with kids for development and immunity. Obviously, young adults in their 20s need vitamin D to keep their immune system strong.
0: Mm-hmm.
1: Then men and women in their 30s, you're talking about heart health, immunity, cardiovascular problems start to turn on. But it's also the child-rearing years, and vitamin D for pregnant women is very, very important.
0: Mm-hmm.
1: People in their 40s, that's when, you know, you start feeling more of those aches and pains like you've never felt before. You think you're getting older. And again, it's important for your hormones and to keep yourself physically active. And of course, when you're in your 50s, you start feeling stiffer. You can't golf. You can't play tennis. You know, you start becoming aware of your body not functioning.
0: Mm-hmm.
1: And then people over 60, I just wish that every senior citizen would go on this formula. Imagine living in your senior years where you have confidence in your balance and you're able to have the energy to get things done and mental clarity. You know, this is more and more important as we go along because people are living longer, but the quality of life is not great.
0: You know, is it ever too late, Dr. Pincus, such that your fast melt D3 formula wouldn't be a worthwhile investment?
1: If you can see the breath on the mirror in the morning, then you know that you're a candidate for this. Because a lot of the things that people suffer from, they're suffering from a lack of this vitamin in their body. So it's never too late to try something like this. And the sooner you can get on my formula, the better odds you're going to have of having a really healthy, high energy, high mobility life from here on out.
0: Yeah, well, it makes a lot of sense. And Dr. Pincus, what can someone expect when they start taking your fast melt D3 formula?
1: Well, you're going to notice within the first several days that something's changing in your body because this kickstarts so many different cycles in your body that you'll start having less pain, having more energy, and having better mental clarity, better sleep. Your moods can be affected by this. Vitamin D3 is necessary to get these things running.
0: Well, Dr. Pincus, unfortunately, we only have a few minutes left. Anything else you want to share with our audience here in our final minutes?
1: For those of you listening, we've covered a lot of ground. Working with the body is tricky, as you know. And we're talking to your listeners of your show. You know, they're of all walks of life with all various conditions. And so I'm trying to give some good health advice here, Chris. The point is get yourself out of it. Get yourself on this formula and see for yourself. It's not against the law for you to try something to see if it works.
0: That's an interesting way to put it.
1: We're talking about nutrition. We're not talking about rocket science here.
0: Right.
1: But there's a lot of science behind what I'm talking about. The key is to get on this formula and give it a month or two. Every day, take one of these things. And start to see improvements in your pain, your blood pressure, your blood sugar, your energy, your sleep habits. This is my appeal to your listeners to get on this formula and try it for themselves.
0: Well, Dr. Pincus, again, thank you for taking time to be with us today.
1: Thank you, Chris.
0: All right, folks. 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I'm Chris McKay. 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
0: Hello there, and thanks for tuning into this week's edition of Discoveries in Health. 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And I want you to check them out when you have a chance because they really have some great products to improve your health, and you'll save some money in the process. Okay, today I'm going to start with a question, so listen up. Are you in pain? Or if not you, do you know someone who is? Okay, well, we have the great fortune of having Dr. Janet McCarroll back in the studio with us today, and she's going to be talking about why pain has become an epidemic in this country and why so many people out there are suffering day after day after day needlessly. Well, Dr. Janet, it's great to have you back on the show. Great to see you again.
3: Oh, it's good to see you too, Chris. Thanks for having me back.
0: Oh, our pleasure. And for those that may not remember, Dr. Janet is an expert in alternative health and natural pain relief. She's a published author. She's dedicated the past 20 years of her professional career to educating and empowering others to be their own health advocate. She's made appearances on television programs such as Life Today with James Robison, the Christian Television Network, and Dr. to Doctor. She's also been a guest on over 500 secular and Christian radio and TV shows, including The Daily Buzz and Fox affiliates all over the country. Dr. Janet also serves as a member of the American Association of Pharmaceutical Scientists, and she's also a member of the American Association of Nutritional Consultants, and she's created several health formulas now that are literally helping millions of people out there regain their health and wellness. And Dr. Janet, I want to get right into this. I mean, we're talking about pain today. And it always amazes me that, you know, we have the technology to put men on the moon and bring them back again.
3: We do.
0: And yet we can't seem to get a handle on pain relief. I mean, what's going on?
3: The last time I was here, it was estimated that 43 million Americans were dealing with pain in their bodies.
0: That's just astounding.
3: But now that number's doubled to an estimated 86 million American adults. And that's why I'm here today. I really want to talk to you about this epidemic.
0: Well, what kind of pain are we talking about here?
3: All the itises, rheumatoid and osteoarthritis. Mm-hmm. We got the bursitis, the tendonitis. We have fibromyalgia, neck pain and low back pain, mm-hmm. hip pain, knee pain, joint pain. And of course, we have injuries, you know, mm-hmm. and we have the mm-hmm. weekend warrior type things too. Mm-hmm. And actually, Chris, there's over 100 different types of pain syndromes. But the real issue, Chris, is we're failing to get to the root cause of the pain.
0: What's causing this pain epidemic out there? I mean, what is going on?
3: It's just the day that we live in right now. We have more stress than ever before.
0: Yeah, exactly.
3: And that causes pain syndromes ultimately. But I can tell you that there is a real natural solution that can help you get to the root cause of that pain.
0: Mm-hmm.
3: I created my glucosamine cream to take that cream, apply it exactly to where it hurts, mm-hmm. rub it in. It goes in instantly. Because I wanted to give targeted relief immediately.
0: Okay,
3: so,
0: all right.
3: If you're in pain, you want relief now.
0: Exactly. Well, how fast does your formula work?
3: Within 15 minutes.
0: Really?
3: 15 minutes. It's worked for me, my family, and hundreds of thousands of other people.
0: Now, for someone that may be interested in considering your glucosamine cream, I mean, what can it really do for you?
3: Okay, first of all, in 15 minutes, you're going to see a reduced pain.
0: Okay.
3: And it's going to help your body to lower inflammation. And with the inflammation lowered, you're mm-hmm. going to repair and rebuild your joints. That's going to in turn restore flexibility and mobility. You'll see daily, you'll begin to regain your life. You're going to play with your children and grandchildren again. You can get on the floor and get back up off the floor. You can exercise.
0: Right.
3: You can lose weight.
0: Right.
3: You're going to get around with more ease and comfort. And sleep, very importantly, if you can start to sleep again, because I know from personal experience that if you're in pain, you can't sleep. And mm-hmm. that's very important mm-hmm. when it comes to repairing, regenerating, and reclaiming your life.
0: And people out there are using your formula and getting these benefits?
3: Absolutely, they are, Chris. I hear it every single day. As a matter of fact, I have a few emails and letters that I brought with me, if you have a moment to hear a couple
0: sure,
3: of them.
0: Sure, sure.
3: This is one from Henry from Ohio. He says, I've been suffering from rheumatoid arthritis for many, many years. I'm 77 years old. I've been using Celebrex and Vioxx and other medications, but never had favorable results. I decided to order your glucosamine cream and have been very pleased with the results. I am now pain-free, for which I thank you. I also have an email quickly from Florence from Hollywood who wrote, it's a miracle. I'm back to working in my yard and riding my bike thanks to you. So those are just little things that I've gotten, but there are hundreds to back those up. So there is a natural way to do this, and through the course of the show, we're going to give the listeners some real help.
0: Folks, I want to take a moment here to let you listeners know that if you want to try Dr. Janet's Extra Strength Glucosamine Pain Relief Formula, there's a special toll-free number to call. 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Okay, well, if you're just joining us, we've been talking with Dr. Janet McCarroll. She's a natural health expert. She's also an expert in dealing with pain relief. But we've been talking about how pain has a devastating effect on our overall health, and now how her glucosamine cream, this is a natural solution, is a way to really get to the, the root cause.
3: That's right.
0: Of pain in the body. Before we get into that, Dr. Janet, mm-hmm. I'm going to ask you, I know this is hard for you because this is emotional, but I think it's important for people to understand how you got to where you are today or why, what's driving right. you. And if you could share that sure. story, I'd sure
3: well,
0: appreciate it.
3: It was birthed out of a lot of personal pain mm-hmm. and pain that my husband had years ago. He had severe osteoarthritis throughout his body. At the same time, I had fibromyalgia.
0: Right.
3: So I was really on a quest to find something all natural to help him have a better quality of life mm-hmm. and for myself as well. I mean, I had to function and raise three children during that time.
0: Mm-hmm. Well, let's talk a little bit about what's in your glucosamine
3: yes.
0: Cream.
3: Well, I did a lot of research on glucosamine. I knew how good it was. So I came across the fact that emu oil is a powerful natural anti-inflammatory mm-hmm. and can carry most any ingredient right through your skin and deliver relief to your area of pain.
0: Okay.
3: So I took emu oil and glucosamine.
0: Mm-hmm.
3: I used boswellia, which is an Indian herb that's an anti-inflammatory.
0: Okay.
3: Bromelain, that's an enzyme known to be an anti-inflammatory.
0: Okay.
3: MSM, a natural organic sulfur, that is also just as important as glucosamine in rebuilding and repairing our joints.
0: Yep.
3: And so I put that all together in a cream that actually has no odor. It's greaseless. It doesn't freeze the pain. It doesn't burn the pain. It doesn't irritate your skin. Goes in. 15 minutes later, you have relief. And so that's why I'm here, to share what I know and share what I have.
0: Right.
3: Because it
0: right.
3: works.
0: And I have this here, by the way, folks. Glucosamine cream, it comes in a plastic dispenser that has
3: yes.
0: a pump top on it.
3: It's a pump and it's metered. You'll need 1 to 2 pumps, depending on the area
0: okay.
3: of pain, of inflammation.
0: Right.
3: It's sanitary, you know,
0: okay.
3: no contamination. So you don't have to worry about it becoming rancid.
0: Okay. Now, in terms of this getting into your body, then you're talking about a couple things right here. Not only relieving the pain, but also
3: rebuilding
0: the rebuilding part. So, how does
3: okay.
0: that work?
3: Once you apply the cream to that area that you're going to target,
0: mm-hmm.
3: okay, you get the inflammation to go down, and the body heals itself. The body heals itself, provided you give it the raw materials it needs. I'm giving you what you need for your body to take over and do the job it was meant to do, and that's heal.
0: Okay. And this is safe. You did nothing that you have to worry about
3: here? You
0: don't
3: have to worry about a thing. If you're taking drugs for pain, it won't conflict with that at all. None of these ingredients
0: okay, I was
3: do.
0: Ask that. Okay. So what is then a realistic expectation? If somebody calls today and wants to try your glucosamine cream,
3: mm-hmm.
0: what would you tell them?
3: I would say within the first 15 minutes, you're going to notice that your pain is greatly reduced or even eliminated.
0: Okay.
3: And then over time, you're going to rebuild and repair your joints with that inflammation being taken down. That's going to restore flexibility and mobility. And sleep. I mean, if you can sleep again, that's where our bodies get all of our recuperative, regenerative ability to heal. And then with that being taken care of, all the things that you love to do, you can start doing again, traveling, exercising, so you can lose weight.
0: Right.
3: You can socialize with family and friends. You can be the life of the party.
0: Yeah. Pain really changes who you are because of all of these other things. You
3: That's
0: just
3: right.
0: can't do or it's very difficult to deal with in terms of living a normal life
3: That's
0: or trying
3: right.
0: to live.
3: Well,
0: a
3: you can't.
0: Life.
3: You're right. You
0: right.
3: can't live a normal life anymore.
0: Right.
3: Your life has changed forever until
0: yeah.
3: you get this thing taken care of. And you can.
0: Yeah. And you've got people out there that are already getting great results, right?
3: I brought some more emails and letters if you'd like to hear them.
0: Sure.
3: Okay. Let's see. Chris, here's one from Beverly from California. I would love for you to know how happy I am with your product. My feet and legs are usually in pain from being overweight and on my feet all day. At night, I can hardly get to sleep from the pain. I discovered by applying glucosamine to the painful areas, I'm able to get a good night's sleep. Thank you so much for making this possible. Here's one more, Chris, from Darlene from Pittsburgh, Pennsylvania. It's a miracle in a tube that truly does take away the pain. It works as nothing else I've ever tried. It worked quickly and eliminated all of the pain.
0: Hmm.
3: You know, so to me, you
0: are,
3: know.
0: Are these kinds of responses unusual?
3: No.
0: Really?
3: They're the usual.
0: Really?
3: They're the usual. I mean, I must say that it does my heart good to hear these things because I know what it's like to suffer and I know what it's like to get relief. And every time, you know, I get one of these emails or these letters, it just confirms it. Hundreds of thousands of people have used my cream with great results.
0: That's great. Mm-hmm. All right, folks, I want to take a moment here to let you listeners know that if you want to try Dr. Janet's Extra Strength Glucosamine Pain Relief Formula, there's a special toll-free number to call. 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So what do you think, folks? This is pretty interesting, isn't it? You know, pain obviously is something that is a huge epidemic in this country. I don't think there's many of us, or any of us for that matter, that has not experienced pain from time to time, or maybe it's more serious, more chronic. And looking for a real solution here, understanding that perhaps the pharmaceutical approach is now we know is not the best approach at this point because there are so many side effects associated with these drugs out there.
3: That's right.
0: But looking at it from a natural standpoint, and Dr. Janet's glucosamine cream maybe makes some sense here. I mean, this is again putting back into your body. We do seem to discover time and time again that when you give your body what it needs, it knows what to do with it.
3: It does.
0: Knows how to fix the problem. It's only if it doesn't get those things
3: right
0: that you continue to have the problem. And again, we've been talking about Dr. Janet's glucosamine cream, and this is a number of ingredients that you put together.
3: Right.
0: And is this good for any type of pain?
3: If you have pain of any kind, it's going to make a difference. I mean, I don't care how extreme it is and how minimal it is. It's going to give you relief. Now, if it's more extreme, of course, it may take a little longer. Mm-hmm. If you can take your pain from a 10 to a 5 and on right down the line with continued use, well, I'm telling you, that's very doable.
0: Yeah.
3: So this is really exciting to be able to share this with you.
0: Yeah. Again, I think one of the things that is important for people to understand, because it's very unique, this is a cream.
3: Yes.
0: This is not a supplement.
3: Yeah, no.
0: There are lots of supplements out there.
3: Uh-huh.
0: And what do you tell someone that comes into your office and says, well, Dr. Janet, you know, I've tried this, I've tried that, I've tried this, I've tried all of these things, and it did not work. So therefore, the natural approach doesn't work.
3: First of all, for glucosamine or MSM, for that matter, it takes 90 days for them to notice something, if in fact they're going to notice anything, because they may not be breaking down and absorbing
0: this
3: and utilizing
0: if
3: you're taking it orally.
0: Mm-hmm.
3: And after 3 months, people give up. People in pain, they want relief and they want it now.
0: Right.
3: And that's why I developed this cream again, 15 minutes. And I am telling you, you'll notice that it's going to the good.
0: Mm-hmm.
3: And so I just give you a challenge, you know, try it. You have nothing to lose.
0: Okay, again, we're talking about Dr. Janet's glucosamine cream here. And Dr. Janet, I mean, somebody calls today, gets your cream, and tries it. What should they expect, realistically?
3: within the first 15 minutes. As you use the cream, you'll notice the pain diminishes. And just as slowly as you got out of life, you'll start to see yourself come back into life, and you'll see you'll want to call people again. You'll want to talk on the phone. You know, you'll want to go see your neighbors. You'll want to go take your kids to the park. You'll want to walk your dog again. Yeah. You'll want to do all these things.
0: I think they're just simple things. You'll wash the car.
3: The things other people take for granted.
0: Right, right.
3: You'll be able to do.
0: Right. But on the other hand, people want to know that this is not just you saying this. They want to know that other people out there have been in their situations and have gotten results.
3: Well, I have letters and emails from people all over the country. Does my heart good, you know, to hear back. I have an email from Kay from New York. She says, I have arthritis in too many places and recently broke my right wrist. All these aches and pains are lessened within a few minutes of using the glucosamine cream. Your dispenser is easy to use and was especially appreciated when my wrist wasn't working very well. I will not be without this product. Here's one more. I've lost the pain in my knees and I can walk without any problems, climb stairs, sleep at night without pain. I'm so glad I heard about the cream. It makes me want to wake up in the morning. And that's exactly what we were just talking
0: about.
3: That's
0: interesting. Makes me want to wake up in the morning.
3: You see what I mean?
0: All right, folks, I do want to take a moment here to let you know that if you want to try Dr. Janet's Extra Strength Glucosamine Pain Relief Formula, there's a special toll-free number you can call right now. 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Okay, well, this has been really, really enlightening. We've been talking about pain, which unfortunately is a difficult subject for so many people. And we've been talking about Dr. Janet's glucosamine cream, which contains proven pain-fighting ingredients that not only help to reduce or even eliminate your pain, but also help to rebuild. And
3: that's
0: that's so important. There is an opportunity here to get on a path back to ultimate health.
3: You know, with pain, you have this what if thinking. What if this isn't going to get better? Am I going to wind up in a wheelchair?
0: Yeah.
3: What do I have? Is this terminal? Is this going to take me out? What's going to happen to my family?
0: Right.
3: What's going to happen to my job? So this is what America is going through. And the stress only perpetuates the pain syndrome.
0: Mm-hmm.
3: And so I'm here to tell you that help is on its way. It's time to take charge. Be proactive. Pick up the phone and try this.
0: So your glucosamine cream is all natural.
3: All natural.
0: And you just rub this right in the area
3: of
0: pain.
3: Put it right where it hurts.
0: Doesn't stink.
3: No
0: smell. Doesn't, and it's
3: not greasy.
0: Not greasy.
3: Won't ruin your clothes.
0: And this is safe. You don't have to worry about interactions.
3: No.
0: Nothing
3: to
0: be concerned about there. I meant to ask you, is this something that you can continue to use or should continue to use after, you know, let's say that you don't have pain anymore, but
3: keep
0: you still
3: replenishing.
0: Keep, yeah.
3: If it happened once, it can happen again.
0: Yeah.
3: So you want to keep replenishing all those building blocks that help us remain flexible.
0: Right.
3: So there you have it. It works. It works. I'm living proof. So.
0: And what should you notice when you start using it?
3: More flexibility, less pain. You'll have more mobility. You're going to sleep better. Mm-hmm. You're going to get back into life.
0: Mm-hmm.
3: You know, it's funny. I have people tell me the first and second day they use it. They go, you know, I have a feeling for the first time that my well-being's returning.
0: Mm-hmm.
3: I'm going to be all right.
0: Yeah. And there are literally thousands of people that have benefited already.
3: Absolutely. We know that for a fact. The letters don't stop coming in. So well,
0: can you share a few more with us?
3: Sure. Let's see. I've got some more with me here. We've got Pam from Douglasville, Georgia. She says, my finger swelled and my doctor said it was carpal tunnel syndrome. And I couldn't get any relief, so I rubbed a glucosamine cream on my fingers and hand, and the pain was instantly gone. I keep this by my bed, in my purse, and at my workstation. Thank you, Dr. Janet. And Agnes sent this letter. I knit for hours at a time. It takes all the oil from my skin, and my hands were so bad that they were cracked, bleeding, and very itchy. Plus, my hands hurt a lot, too, sometimes waking me up at night. I would use your glucosamine cream on my hands, and I'd have to tell you that it's better than any hand cream or lotions. Plus, the aching and pain have faded, and my hands have never been so smooth. Emu oil also is an incredible skin conditioner, so that's a side benefit, too.
0: Yeah.
3: So, you know, there's just all kinds of things as the testimonies keep pouring in.
0: Yeah.
3: So.
0: Well, Dr. Jana, unfortunately, we're about out of time here. Any final words of encouragement you want to leave with our listeners today?
3: Yes, absolutely, Chris. You know, pain, it can be your friend because it alerts you to take action. But pain becomes your enemy when you fail to take action. And that's what this show is all about. I want to encourage you to become proactive and go to the root cause of your pain. And I've offered you a real proven solution that's helped hundreds of thousands of people just like you across America over the past 10 years find relief. Now you can be one of them. True healthcare reform begins with you. Try my glucosamine cream. You have nothing to lose except your pain. And remember this, it works, it works, it works.
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5: It's a big storm. I'm Paul Stevens, Fox News. Big powerful nor'easter battering the northeastern U.S. today, prompting emergencies in parts of New York and New Jersey.
6: Forecasters are actually upgrading the flood threat for New Jersey. They now say this will be the worst flooding some Jersey Shore towns have seen since Sandy, which is a big deal. We saw some devastating flooding with that storm. These storms are different. That one was tropical. This one is not, but they have some similarities, both hitting during high tides and both during full moons, which notoriously creates higher than normal tides. We have businesses, homes, roads here in Ocean City, just beyond the dunes here, and this water was getting the closest it has been. We still have a few more high tide cycles to watch out for, too, and we're already seeing some flooding over on the bay side here in Ocean City. Just driving in, I was noticing that because we've had days of north and northeast winds, it's pushing and piling water up into the back bays, and with each high tide, it's making it harder for it to fully drain.
5: Fox Weather's Katie Byrne in Ocean City, New Jersey. The storm threatening 2 days of power outages and coastal flooding in spots. President Trump rejecting Iran's proposed 7-day roadmap toward ending the war in the Middle East. Fox's Madeline Rivera explains.
7: The U.S. and Iran are still negotiating through mediators, though. They engage in talks on the sidelines of the United Nations General Assembly this week. Citing people familiar with the matter, the Wall Street Journal says Iran broached the idea of a 7-day pause in fighting in exchange for lifting the U.S. blockade in the Strait of Hormuz. But President Trump reportedly does not want to lift the embargo as the U.S. tries to squeeze Iran's economy. The leadership in Iran is fractured, and there are hardliners in the regime like the IRGC who have resisted U.S. negotiations. Iran's President Masoud Pezeshkian, meantime, says Iran will keep defending itself.
5: Yeah, the White House says the ongoing talks with Iran war mediators are constructive. 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
3: Starting off in San Jose, we're getting word of a crash facing the wrong way in the center divide of southbound 280 right after 87. CHP crews are headed to the scene as we speak. Northbound 880 before 237 in Milpitas. An empty plastic bag is in the right lane out there. Northbound 880 at Thornton Avenue in Fremont. Be on the lookout for something in the left lane out there as well. Be careful as you're navigating through that area. Southbound 29 after Livermore Road over to Calistoga we go, where a hazard is partially blocking that southbound lane. So again, be vigilant there. Bay Bridge, those metering lights are off. You have a nice easy drive into San Francisco where the Portola Music Festival is happening with various city streets closed. That's traffic. I'm Christine Samra.
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0: Hello there, and thanks for tuning into this week's edition of Discoveries in Health. I'm your host, Chris McKay, and I'm happy to have you along today as we explore and discover the secrets to health and wellness. All right, I want to start today with a big thank you to our sponsor, Dr. Newton's Naturals. 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All right, folks. So according to my next guest, if you think that cold and flu season is behind us, you better think again. The truth is that viruses, colds, and the flu can strike almost any time of the year, which is exactly why you should be doing everything you can to protect yourself no matter what time of year it is. So what's the best way to protect yourself from these nasty viruses, the colds, and the flu? Well, here today to share his health secret for shielding against viruses, colds, and the flu is Dr. Michael Pincus. Dr. Pincus, it's great to see you again.
11: Chris, it's great to be here.
0: You know, most of you probably know that Dr. Pincus is a nationally recognized authority on both natural and alternative health. He's also a very successful chiropractor. He's been sought out by top Hollywood celebrities, professional athletes, Olympic athletes, and he continues to be very involved in some of this nation's top health concerns. So, Dr. Pincus, what is this health secret that you've been talking about?
11: Well, what the secret is actually getting the right amount and the right form of vitamin C.
0: Vitamin C. All right. Well, vitamin C is not really new, though.
11: No, vitamin C is not new, but it's still a very vital and essential nutrient for optimal health. And unfortunately, Chris, vitamin C has taken a back seat to other nutritional trends. The bottom line is without enough vitamin C and the right type of vitamin C, you have low energy, pain, your immune system's compromised, you're more prone to cancer, heart attacks, cataracts, allergies, diabetes, the list goes on and on. And according to several studies, your life could be shortened by 6 years.
0: But don't most of us get enough vitamin C? I mean, I drink a glass of orange juice every morning. Isn't that enough?
11: No, it's not enough. A typical glass of orange juice contains about 65 milligrams of vitamin C.
0: Okay.
11: And you're not even in the ballpark with vitamin C unless you're getting around 3,000 to 4,000 milligrams a day.
0: Wow, 3,000 to 4,000.
11: Yeah, and that would be like drinking 50 glasses of orange juice. So because of a lack of vitamin C, we're getting enough of it just to keep you a little bit sick.
0: A little bit sick? Well, what do you mean by that?
11: Well, the number one complaint of anyone going to a doctor's office is, doctor, you know, I just don't have any energy. I don't feel like myself. I'm hurting.
0: Yeah.
11: And then the doctors get the wheels spinning in their head and they go, oh, we got to do these tests, send you through the scanner. And the problem is they don't find anything.
0: Mm-hmm.
11: You see, most doctors don't look at nutrient levels, and vitamin C is critical for life. And what's interesting, the human body is one of only a few mammals who do not make our own vitamin C.
0: All right.
11: The other ones are guinea pigs, primates, and the fruit bat. When you look at the rest of the animals out there, you don't see cats and dogs and elephants and giraffes with high blood pressure. You don't see the cancers, the arthritis, the tiredness all the time.
0: Right.
11: All those animals make their own vitamin C.
0: Huh.
11: And they'll make up to 5,000 milligrams of vitamin C per day. Some animals, like a goat,
0: yeah,
11: they'll produce upwards of 100,000 milligrams of vitamin C a day.
0: Wow.
11: Yeah, so it's like a double whammy. First of all, we're not getting enough vitamin C in our diets,
0: mm-hmm.
11: and we don't make our own. And because of the two, people are walking around sick and tired, sicker. Can't quite put my finger on it.
0: Yeah, right. But, you know, I think most people, and myself included, think of vitamin C in terms of cold and flu. So we're talking about this connection then between vitamin C and the maladies that we're suffering from? Is that what it is?
11: It's actually the common denominator, the lack of vitamin C and the right amounts and the right kind. And that's why I created my Super C22 formula. And it's a powder, Chris, and you mix it into water. You drink it down. If you have at least 1 to 2 servings per day, you're going to get the right amounts of vitamin C and the right forms of it. And I'll tell you what, it has 22 of the most powerful forms of vitamin C on the planet.
0: Now, I didn't realize there were different forms of vitamin C.
11: Well, that's right. Nutrition comes from many different sources. What I've done is I've taken the most powerful forms of vitamin C, because your body needs different forms of it, and I've put it all into one vitamin formula.
0: Now, and you said there was how much vitamin C in your Super C 22 formula?
11: There's 1,500 milligrams per serving.
0: So by taking Super C 22, then, what are some of the things that you'll experience?
11: Well, the first thing you're going to experience is energy. Vitamin C produces energy in the body. There are studies showing that vitamin C helps a person in pain, cardiovascular issues, allergies, unexplained weight gain, diabetics need vitamin C. The list goes on and on. I have a number of patients and clients that are using it, and I brought some emails. Is it okay if I read an email to you?
0: Sure.
11: All right.
0: Sure.
11: This is one of my clients from Tallahassee. His name's Ron.
0: Okay.
11: Now listen to this. After 3 days of being on Super C, his blood pressure dropped. He said the top number dropped 8 points and the bottom number dropped 7 points, and that's after 3 days. He said, now another thing that happened is I became more alert and I now have a clear head.
0: All from vitamin C.
11: Yes. One study in particular showed that if you get on a good supplement like my Super C and you stay on it, the average life expectancy went up 6 years.
0: Wow, that's really amazing. I want to let you listeners know that if you want to get a free book about vitamin C and try Dr. Pincus's Super C 22 formula absolutely risk-free, there's a special toll-free number to call. 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This goes way, way beyond just the cold and the flu. You're going to learn how vitamin C shields against high blood pressure, heart disease, and stroke. Chapter 6 covers vitamin C and cancer. You're going to learn how to slow down the aging process and have better skin, joints, and vision. It's all in this very informative book.
11: Hey, Chris, can I interrupt for a second?
0: Sure.
11: If you're listening today, I'd like to help you in every way I can. So anyone who calls and tries my Super C formula, I'm going to include an extra free supply with your order.
0: Okay.
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0: Mm-hmm.
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0: 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I'll give it to you again. It's 1-800-208-3209. All right, if you just tuned in, we have Dr. Michael Pincus back in the studio with us today. He's a leading authority on both natural and alternative health. We've been talking about how critical vitamin C is in terms of overall health. You know, Dr. Pincus, I got to ask the question. I mean, you know, you've kind of talked a little bit about some of the things that we can be experiencing without having enough vitamin C. But, you know, the reality is that I'm sure I'm not getting enough vitamin C. Based on what you've said, I'm not arguing that point. But the reality is I'm still standing. I still wake up every morning. What's the big deal here? I mean, hasn't the government figured out that there is some level of vitamin C that you need to have in order to be healthy?
11: When you talk about the government and nutrition and health recommendations, boy, they get like a D minus because their RDA for vitamin C is 60 milligrams.
0: 60 milligrams 60. A
11: it's
0: day.
11: It's entirely inadequate. The RDA for vitamin C was determined so you don't die from scurvy. But 60 milligrams of vitamin C is like partially water in your grass. So it's not quite brown. You see what I mean? And that's the problem with our bodies, is that we're not getting the vitamin C we need. And you need vitamin C, the right amounts and the right form, in order to get yourself into a high level health.
0: But why is that so critical, though? Why is getting enough vitamin C so critical?
11: Well, I'll just recap. Number one, your body doesn't make it. Two is that if you're not getting the right amount of it, which is at least 3,000, 4,000, 5,000 milligrams per day of vitamin C, you're going to be someone who's on multiple medications, you're running to doctors, you've got blood pressure problems, you don't make the good cholesterol, your triglycerides are high, you might be diagnosed with diabetes, you have pain in your body, you're looking old and you're feeling old before you should be old.
0: All right, well, let's get into this a little bit then. I mean, can you talk about what's in your Super C22 formula?
11: Yeah, well, what I have is, first of all, it's a powder that you mix into cold water.
0: Okay.
11: And each serving is 1,500 milligrams of vitamin C.
0: Okay.
11: And it has 22 different sources of vitamin C, which is very, very important for your body.
0: What's the benefit of having those 22 different sources?
11: Well, the benefit is this, is that your body recognizes these from nature. And there's a number of different sources from nature. There's rose hips, broccoli, a certain type of cherry called an acerola cherry, lemons, limes, grapefruit. With the Super C22, I've tried to duplicate what's in nature, and I put it into one formula.
0: Oh, I see. Okay. Well, speaking of which, can we make some?
11: Yeah, I'd like to try it right here. Yes.
0: Okay. All right. Now, why a powder instead of, let's say, a pill or a capsule or something like that?
11: Well, vitamin C, it's necessary to get it in your system, not just in your blood, but down to the tissues. So when you put it in a powder and you put water in it, it activates it. It absorbs quickly. This is the best way to get in your body.
0: It's fizzing. Is it supposed to fizz?
11: Yeah. The fizzing is showing that it's activating. The minerals and all the vitamins, they're actually mixing in the water.
0: Okay. Just keep mixing
11: it up. Yeah, stir it up for a second.
0: All right. All right, let me try this. Ooh, that's really good.
11: It is good, isn't it?
0: Yeah. Yeah, it's like a citrusy, light citrusy taste.
11: It's actual extract of fruits that I put in there to flavor
0: it. That's really good. You did a good job, Dr. Finkus.
11: Well, thank you. Thank you. Yeah. People really enjoy the taste of it. What I recommend, Chris, is you can actually mix up a bunch of it. Put it in a thermos or a pitcher. You can keep it in the refrigerator. You can drink it throughout the day.
0: Now, I think most people, myself included, have always thought about vitamin C, with respect to cold and flu and building up your immunity. But, you know, you're talking about things that go way, way beyond that. So what about cardiovascular health? How does vitamin C help with that?
11: Well, vitamin C is needed to keep the inside of the blood vessels strong. And if you look at most of the problems people are having, collapsed arteries, strokes, cholesterol build-ups, plaques in their body.
0: Yeah.
11: Vitamin C makes what's called collagen tissue in the body. Without it, you don't make this repair tissue. So you get this deterioration occurring when you don't have enough.
0: Okay.
11: So it's very, very important for cardiovascular health.
0: Now, when you take your Super C22 formula, is it something you can feel working? I mean, what can it do?
11: Oh, yeah, you feel it working. The first sign of health is more energy, and you start feeling the energy.
0: Okay.
11: And along with that comes mental clarity.
0: Mm-hmm.
11: Another thing that happens, you have less pain. Your cholesterol is going to go down. The HDL cholesterol, the good one, is going to go up. Blood pressure starts to go down. So the list goes on and on. And I have one client here. I just want to read this. She's a registered nurse. She says, "Dear Dr. Pincus," she said, "I started with your Super C. Now I do it every day." But this nurse, Diane, she said that her LDL cholesterol, she could never get it below 100. And after being on Super C, she dropped it to 94. And that's the only thing she did differently. The bad cholesterol went under 100.
0: I want to let you listeners know that if you want to get a free book about vitamin C and try Dr. Pincus's Super C22 formula absolutely risk-free, there's a special toll-free number to call. 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This goes way, way beyond just the cold and the flu. You're going to learn how vitamin C shields against high blood pressure, heart disease, and stroke. 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
3: Silica. 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
4: Sand.
3: Like the beach. All right. Huh. So here's another one. Try this one here.
5: Okay. So
3: this is this national brand here.
5: Right.
3: Too.
5: Right. So this is 500 milligrams. Okay. And this is a chewable.
3: Yes.
5: All right.
3: So take a look at the ingredients.
5: Okay. First ingredient is sucrose.
3: Sugar.
5: Okay. Sorbitol.
3: Sugar.
5: Sodium ascorbate.
3: That's a form of vitamin C that's attached to salt. So now you're getting sodium.
5: All right, vegetable stearic acid.
3: That's that lubricant again.
5: And FD&C yellow number 6.
3: There you go, number 6. So now that's artificially colored vitamin C.
5: Now what makes your formula, the Super C22 formula, different from these that we're talking about?
3: Well, what's different about it is I use 22 different forms of vitamin C, and it's all naturally flavored, natural colors. There's nothing artificial in it, Chris. So it's good for you. And it's the only one that has this unique delivery method of being able to drink it down. It's water soluble, goes right to work in your body, and it has the proper amounts of vitamin C per serving. There's 1,500 milligrams per serving.
5: Mm-hmm.
3: There's nothing else on the market like it. I've done tons of research. Vitamin C has over 100,000 studies, and it's really survived the test of time.
5: What do these studies suggest? What are they saying?
3: Well, I'll give you a couple headlines. This study was conducted at the University of California, and it found that people who took vitamin C above the RDA, above 60 milligrams, increased their lifespan up to 6 years. They also found that deaths from cardiovascular disease were reduced over 40%. A study reported in the International Journal of Vitamin and Nutrition concluded that when you have high concentrations of vitamin C in your system, blood pressure comes down. Here's another study. According to the American Journal of Epidemiology, people that had more vitamin C in their diets had greater lung volume, and they measure lung volume by milliliters. And so those who increase their vitamin C every day had an increase of 22 milliliters. Now, that's a lot, especially if you're an asthmatic, a smoker. If you're someone that has allergies, when you get the lung volume up, you get more oxygen in your system, more energy. That's just from vitamin C.
5: Wow. Now, earlier you talked about the connection between vitamin C and weight loss. How does that work?
3: Well, this is kind of groundbreaking research on vitamin C and weight loss. But what happens is vitamin C is a natural appetite suppressant. And it also increases your metabolism and your energy. When your energy goes up, you start feeling better. You can go out and take a walk. Let's burn some of it off.
5: So you've created this Super C22 formula. It's a powder.
3: Right.
5: You mix it into a great tasting beverage, and folks, you'll love the taste of this. Now, when you take your Super C22 formula, is it something you can feel working? I mean, what can it do?
3: Well, the first sign of health is more energy.
5: Mm-hmm.
3: So you're going to have more energy, more mental clarity. You're going to have less pain in your body. Your cholesterol is going to go down. Your triglycerides will go down. The HDL cholesterol, the good one, is going to go up.
5: Mm-hmm.
3: Blood pressure starts to go down. You'll have less joint pain. Well, here I've got one of my clients. He's from Oregon. He wrote me this letter. He says, Dr. Pincus, he says, I've been on your Super C for several days.

0: days now, and he says, so one of the first thing that happened for him is he's sleeping a lot better now.
1: Hmm.
0: And he said he used to drag himself out of bed. Now he's waking up, he says, quote, bright-eyed and bushy-tailed. The other thing that he wrote, he said, I'm breathing much better now. He says, I used to get winded climbing the stairs at work especially.
1: Mm-hmm.
0: Now he's breathing better, and he's out walking. He's taking time with his kids. It's a life changer, Chris.
1: Yeah.
0: Super C22 is a life changer.
1: 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This goes way, way beyond just the cold and the flu. You're going to learn how vitamin C shields against high blood pressure, heart disease, and stroke. Chapter 6 covers vitamin C and cancer. You're going to learn how to slow down the aging process and have better skin, joints, and vision. It's all in this very informative book. And Dr. Pincus, again, you said you were going to include some extras here for the people that do call today.
0: That's right. I'm going to include an extra free supply. I'm also including my latest CD, which is called See Your Way to Better Health.
1: Well, thank you, Dr. Pincus, for doing that for my listeners. 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Folks, I bet you're thinking a little differently now about vitamin C. I know I am. You know, Dr. Pincus, with all of this emerging information that's out there, why do you think we're not hearing more about the benefits of vitamin C?
0: It's not a sexy trend, but vitamin C has survived the test of time.
1: Mm-hmm.
0: Because it's been around. It was discovered in the 1930s.
1: Mm-hmm.
0: Vitamin C has over 100,000 studies. In fact, one study in particular showed that if you get on a good supplement like my Super C and you stay on it, the average life expectancy went up 6 years.
1: Well, who should, I mean, is there a perfect candidate that you can describe that should be like, it's a no-brainer beyond your Super C22 formula?
0: Well, yes, I would say, first of all, if you're listening out there and you're over the age of 60, it's a no-brainer. You absolutely need to get on my Super C formula because you manifest symptoms more readily than younger people.
1: Mm-hmm.
0: For those of you who are younger in your childbearing years, vitamin C is necessary for you and your baby. And those of you in your 40s and 50s, these are the ages that I call your insurance age. Vitamin C is the most important thing you can do to protect yourself.
1: Mm.
0: So get on it. Even if you're not manifesting symptoms, get on it and stay on it.
1: Okay.
0: And for those of you who have teenagers, young children, I started my son very, very young on Super C. And I can tell you, I can count on one hand the number of times he's been sick through his childhood and teen years. So when I say it's Super C, it is Super C. It's a great formula.
1: And by taking Super C22 then, what are some of the things that you'll experience?
0: Well, the first thing you're going to experience is energy. And along with that comes mental clarity. Less pain, better vital signs, like blood pressure starts to go down. You'll see that your cholesterol is improving, your HDL, the good cholesterol, goes up.
1: Mm-hmm.
0: Triglycerides go down.
1: Mm-hmm.
0: The inflammatory markers in your blood start to go down. You know, Chris, we're talking about health here.
1: Right. Well, unfortunately, Dr. Pincus, we are about out of time here. Anything else you want to share with our listeners today?
0: Yeah, Chris, first of all, I want to thank you again for having me on your show.
1: It's always great fun, especially when it's a surprise like this.
0: And for those of you listening, I want to let you know that I really believe there's no accidents. I think we're all here together for a reason. And I want to let you know that health is a two-way partnership. 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
9: Hey, what's with miracles, the message, the gospel, and signs and wonders? Is it one or the other? Listen, stay tuned. We're going to dive into this real quick. Grab your Bibles, take some notes. Let's check it out. Listen, we're going to be talking about some things real quick together that I think it's just appropriate. And I have to tell you that it's something that, in my opinion, is either one way overemphasized or the pendulum swings to the other side and it's under-discussed or underestimated. I'm reading out of Mark chapter 16, and in verse 12, the Bible says, "After that, Jesus appeared in another form to two of them," that is two disciples, "as they walked and went into the country. And they went and told it to the rest, but they did not believe them." I believe this is a parallel to Luke chapter 24, the famous road to Emmaus. Somebody may have a different opinion on it. It's okay. It's a peripheral thing. Verse 14, Luke chapter 16, verse 14, "Later he appeared to the 11. As they sat at the table, and he rebuked their unbelief and hardness of heart, because they did not believe those who had seen him after he had risen from the dead. And he said to them," listen, "go into all the world and preach the gospel to every creature. And he who believes and is baptized will be saved, but he who does not believe will be condemned. And these signs will follow those who believe in my name. They will cast out demons, they will speak with new tongues, and they will take up serpents, and if they drink anything deadly, it will by no means hurt them. They will lay hands upon the sick and they will recover. So then, after the Lord had spoken these words to them, he was received up into heaven and sat down at the right hand of God. And they went out and preached everywhere, the Lord working with them," wow, "and continuing in the word through the accompanying signs." Amen. So, a few things to point out. Signs and or miracles, the commissioning to preach the gospel to the ends of the earth, and the calling of his disciples or apostles or believers to truly believe. He rebuked them for not believing. So let's talk about this real quick. I understand that there are those out there who say there's no miracles being done anymore. And they'll say things like, well, we have the Bible. The Bible's the complete revelation of God, and so there's no more miracles anymore. Okay, I don't know how they come to that conclusion. The Bible says in the book of Romans that the gifts and the callings of God are given without He will not revoke them. That's the word. He will not revoke those. Having said that, notice that the end times promise from the birth of the church to the end of the age will be miracles, will accompany the preaching of the gospel. And so you might be saying, Jack, do you believe that? I believe that 100%. I believe that right here in the Bible. And what are we doing today? We are preaching the gospel to all people all around the world. That's what we're doing. And so the fact is, somebody might say, well, why aren't we seeing miracles? Wait a minute. We are seeing miracles. We see miracles. We're in ministry. We see miracles. Listen, sometimes God heals people miraculously. We've seen it happen. Sometimes God intervenes immediately. We've seen it happen. So it's not like he's not doing miracles. He's doing miracles. But you see, in the West, we would say, well, we have a hard time, you know, believing because we don't see many miracles. In the West, we have an overabundance of having the Bible, the Word of God. Notice that the Bible here says that the signs and wonders, right, are there to confirm the Word of God. So the Word of God is preached to those who are in the world, and should you invite them in the world, hey, follow miracles. Don't the gospel's a side note. The doctrines of the Bible, reading of the Bible, don't get too caught up in. Don't get too serious about that. But go ape crazy about pursuing miracles, signs and wonders. You go for it. Don't do that. Number one, the Word of God trumps all signs and wonders. It's the signs and wonders that when it's preached to an unbelieving culture, shows the power of the Word of God. Jesus even said, listen, the miracles that I've done, they should tell you, they should communicate to you that I've come from the Father. The Father did not send the Son, Jesus Christ, into the world to do miracles. He sent the Lord Jesus Christ into the world to die for our sins and to be resurrected. And that's the gospel we preach. But when you go to the Orient, or where you go to areas of the world where there is no gospel light, where the Word of God is either illegal or it's suppressed, you'll hear tremendous reports of miracles. For example, there are more miracles that we're hearing about coming predominantly out of the Muslim world right now. There are many, many. Listen, don't fall for the propaganda trash. The world's not getting converted to Islam. Muslims are getting converted to Christ. And Islam's panicking about that right now. That's why they're making such a ruckus and trying to project themselves as being so dominant. It's not the case. The truth of the matter is, friends, listen. Does God do miracles? Yes. Is he doing them still? Yes. Then why don't I see any? Why should you? Why? Do you want God to give you miracles, signs of miracles, to what, entertain you? Is that what you want? Is it because, well, I'm not going to believe until I see signs? Guess what you're not going to see? You're not going to see signs. If that's your motive, to pull the puppet string on God and have him perform for you, it ain't going to happen. So good luck to you. But here's the deal. When you decide to take the gospel into places where there is no gospel, the people are in ignorance, they're in darkness, the light has not yet shined upon them. When you come and you preach the resurrection of Jesus Christ, and then you lay hands on the sick and pray for them, don't be surprised if God heals them. Most likely in such settings, he often does move in a miraculous way. But do know this, he will not always do it, just like Jesus didn't always do it in the Gospels. In fact, one of the Gospels tells us that when Jesus was in the region of Galilee, the scripture tells us that he couldn't do many miracles in that village, in that town, due to the people's unbelief. They wouldn't believe the message. Listen to me, please. They wouldn't believe the message of the gospel, and thus Christ did no or very few miracles there. Interesting. So don't become those in the last days that are pursuing signs and wonders. I promise you this, if you are, you will be deceived by the deception that's coming. The Bible warns us, Jesus warns us in all four Gospels, Paul the Apostle warns us in all of his epistles, so does Peter, so does John in 1st and 2nd and 3rd John, so does the book of Jude. They all warn us that in the last days there's going to be increasing deception that comes to capture the minds and the imaginations of people through signs and wonders. And those signs and wonders, by the way, will come from false teachers and false prophets. So how are you going to know what's true and what's false? A very, very illustrious, extravagant, deep knowledge of the Bible. How's that achieved? By not going to seminary, that's for sure. You don't have to go to some Bible university, that's for sure. God made it available to you and I, and that is read your Bible. Read your Bible. Read your Bible more than anything else you do. How much music do you listen to in a day? Read your Bible equal to or more. Think about it. How much food do you eat in a day, time-wise? Then eat the Bible equal to or greater than that time frame. You do that, the scripture makes it clear. If these things abide in you, you will not fail. And so this is important. I believe in the God of all miracles. He still does them. But I happen to live in a part of the world where it's so entertained because where I live, sitting right here where I'm at, I can be at Disneyland in 20 minutes right now. But I've got to drive past Knott's Berry Farm to get to Disneyland. That's another amusement park. Oh, before I get even there, I've got to drive past medieval times. If I don't want to do that stuff, the closest thing to me is Angel Stadium, where the Angels... Actually, what's even closer than Angel Stadium is where the Ducks play hockey. You kind of see what I'm saying right here? We've got entertainment here in Southern California coming out of our nose. And we've adopted somewhat of an attitude where we go to church or we think about God or we want to talk about God and we really want to be entertained more than anything. Hey, God, can you compete with Mickey Mouse? Hey, God, can you compete against the LA Rams? Or the Los Angeles Chargers, or the Los Angeles Dodgers, or the Los Angeles Angels? Can you compete against Disneyland, Knott's Berry Farm, medieval times? You see what I'm saying? It's crazy. So now we've got a culture of, hey, Jesus, what can you do for me? But don't be surprised at this. Didn't the very unbelievers in Jesus' day say to him, show us a miracle and then we'll believe? Didn't they? That's the corruption of the human heart. Friends, listen. If you can be swayed by a miracle to think about Christ, you can also be swayed by a false miracle to denounce Christ or to walk away from Christ. It's the Word of God that is the foundation. In fact, how about this? Does the miracle that was performed glorify the Lord Jesus Christ and his mission, the gospel? If the miracle does not exalt Jesus as Lord and Savior, Christ the King, then it's not biblically honoring and it's a false miracle. Oh yes, there's false miracles. When Moses encountered Pharaoh's court, what happened? Moses encountered magicians and high priests of paganism, and they were able to cause their walking staffs, wood, sticks, to be turned into snakes. And God told Moses, hold out your staff. So Moses holds it out and sets it down, and it became a snake, and God's miracle ate up all the false miracles. Isn't that great? I love it. What's the point? Miracles come and go, but the message is what matters. Friends, let's take a quick break right here because I have a special resource I want to get to you, and we'll be right back in just a moment.
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9: So I want you to consider this reality. Here in Mark chapter 16, the issue is not the miracles. The issue is the message. It's the miracles done in the name of Jesus Christ that exalts the gospel, that makes the message believable to those who live in a dark land. And so it works together. How about this? It's the miracle that is slave to the message. The message is always prominent. And you and I live in a world today that we have a lot of people guilty of following signs and wonders, and they'll fudge on the doctrines of the Bible. Don't do that to yourself. You'll really wind up getting eventually shipwrecked of faith, and it can very, very much injure you. So I want to make it clear, you guys, that what God does in the scriptures, he doesn't come to some moment in time where he cannot do it anymore. So if he gives gifts and if he commissions his believers to do miracles, and the Bible says that some of the gifts of the Holy Spirit given are gifts of healing, for as one example, that's a miracle. And the Bible tells us that we should pray, all of us as believers should pray for the sick, anoint them with oil, pray for them. Then we are commanded to do that. And we should do that believing that God heals, because he does. And if he doesn't choose to heal in that moment, isn't it remarkable that the Bible says that Jesus spoke to the group, or Jesus prayed for this individual or that individual, and the Bible says in that same hour, they were made whole. I find that fascinating, because some people were healed instantly when Jesus showed up, and then some people were healed in the same hour. It wasn't immediate. It happened in the same hour. Why did that happen? I don't know. I have no explanation for that. Just that the Bible said it happened. What if, like me, in my life, what if somebody said to me, I mean, they didn't say it to me. I was in a big room, and it was 1982. I believe it was 1982. It was called an afterglow at Calvary Chapel Costa Mesa. We're all waiting upon the Lord. Some people are praying out loud. Most people are just waiting, listening, praying silently. And as the Spirit of God, Holy Spirit, began to move upon the gathering, there were people who, for example, would speak in a tongue, and then the guy that was overseeing that would say that was just a tongue uttered. And so we're now going to wait for the interpretation. If God gave that tongue, according to the Bible in 1 Corinthians chapter 12 and chapter 14, God's going to give the interpretation, not the translation, very important, the interpretation. Think of it. Nobody has the gift of translation. They have the spiritual gift of interpretation. Why? Because the tongue that could be spoken could be a tongue, a language of this world, unknown to everybody in the group, or it could be an unknown language, or Paul the Apostle called it the tongues of angels, angelic communication, that manifests this language in the gift of tongues. The Bible says, wait when that happens. Once when that happens, you wait, because God will give somebody in the room the interpretation. And oh, by the way, according to the Bible, the interpretation will never be a message in tongues. Never forbidden in the Bible. There's no message in tongues. You want a message? That's through preaching and teaching. That's where that comes from. You want a message? That comes from a word of knowledge. It comes from a word of wisdom, or a word of exhortation. But there's never a message delivered via the gift of tongues. It's always a word that glorifies the Lord and gives him praise. And that's exactly right out of the book of Acts chapter 2. Think of that. Boy, I can just hear my friends right now that are Pentecostals saying, I've never heard of such a thing in my life. It's because you haven't read your Bible. I'm dead serious, and I say it in love. So just know that. The Bible says that the gifts of the prophets are subject to the prophets. Our God is a God of order. Our God is a God of conduct. And the gifts of God, when they're in use, should always glorify Christ, never cause confusion. It should never cause fear. It should actually embolden your faith and strengthen your faith. And so when these things are done, Christ is always honored and exalted, and people become, those that are observing, become more open to hearing the gospel. So I end with this. What would you rather have? Let's say, for example, let's say your dad is sick, and he's very sick, critically, deathly sick. And let's say he's 50 years old, and you're praying for your dad's healing. Okay, fine. That's good. But you also know that your dad's not a believer. Your dad's an atheist, and you're praying for his healing. Could God heal your dad, and that causes him to have faith, and he bows down to Jesus? Of course. Could you pray for your dad because you love your dad, and you want him to be healed? Of course. What your dad does with the process of that healing, it's his choice. Your dad could still remain an unbeliever, okay? Is it possible that you say, Dad, I know that you don't believe in Jesus, but I'm going to put my hands on your shoulder or your head right now, and I'm going to pray for you, Dad. And you pray for him, and he's healed in that instant or in that same hour, and he just jumps for joy and gives God glory and accepts Christ. Awesome. Awesome. Praise the Lord, right? Let me introduce to you a greater healing. What if you pray for your dad and he's not physically healed? And your dad winds up suffering so much, like my mom did, like my sister did. Oh, my sister suffered terribly for 7 years from many cancers. What about my dad? God didn't heal any of my family members that were riddled with cancer. The more they suffered, the more their personal ambition, hope in doctors, attempts to heal themselves, the more of their man-made pursuits evaporated, the more open they became to the gospel. What if I were to tell you that the greatest evangelist in my family's life, most effective, was not me preaching to my family? I did for, gosh, 15, some of them 15 years, some 20 years. No effect. Until they suffered and suffered and suffered, and they became incredibly aware of their mortality. And they wound up accepting the Lord Jesus Christ, never receiving a healing. They bowed their knee, they gave their lives to Christ, confessed their sins, their lives were changed, and died and went into glory. Which is the more important healing? The healing of an ailment or a disease, or the healing of a lost, dead soul that is redeemed for eternity in the arms of Christ, safe? If we only pursued the preaching of the gospel, the making of disciples, evangelism, for the soul of the lost individual, if we had so much zeal for their lost soul as we have zeal to see a miracle, imagine what kind of world this would be and what kind of church we would have. Because it's more important for somebody to wind up in heaven than for somebody to have their eyesight healed and they wind up going to hell. Strong words, right? All true. Listen, we're serious about our faith. Jesus is our all in all. I hope he is for you as well. Christ is coming. Are you ready to meet him? You need to give your heart to Christ right now. Jesus said, you must be born again to enter the kingdom of heaven. Are you born again? You see, what does that mean? Has God brought you to a place of having a crisis of faith where you surrender in your battle with God and yield to him? He is truly King of Kings and Lord of Lords, and you invite him into your life to take control. The sooner you do that, the happier you'll be in life, the more joyful you'll be for sure, but most importantly, the more wonderful the end will be for you. Because for us, the end is just the beginning with Him forever. God bless you guys. Take care.
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I've got a lot to talk about, so let's get started. This is the Greg O'Donnell Financial Hour. I am Greg O'Donnell, your live, local, personal financial advocate. 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I did want to let you know a couple things. On our events page coming up in October, October 6th and October 22nd, we're doing the art and science, the art and science of financial planning. The October 6th, a little tongue-tied all of a sudden, the October 6th event will be at Willard Hicks in Campbell. Willard Hicks Grill. It's a great little restaurant down there on the main street in Campbell. That is October 6th at 6 p.m. And then October 22nd, we're going to be over at Massimo's in Walnut Creek. Not the Massimo's in Fremont, although we need to go back there one of these days. And then, of course, in November, we're going to be in San Rafael at Il Davide. So that's just another location for you, depending on where you're at. Go to the website under the events page. There are some drop downs. Should be easier. My apologies. These things happen with, you know, the technology folks think this is the slick way of doing things. I'm not necessarily going to agree. But, you know, what do I know, right? 866-496-2300. O'Donnell Financial Group is the website. And one other kind of housekeeping thing I do want to share with you. If you've reached out in the last 3 weeks, we had a technology changeover, which disrupted lots of things in the system. So if you were expecting a call, if you were expecting an email, and we haven't gotten back to you, please send it to me at info. Send me one at info@odfigroup.com. We will respond to you. My apologies. I don't even know how to answer it. You know, the response I got or received back from the technology people, well, these are large undertakings and you should have expected problems. I don't know how to respond to that. But anyway, if you've reached out and we weren't able to get back to you, or you haven't heard from us, didn't get back to you in a timely manner, or haven't heard at all, It's you know, the IT, it's a technology. There's no other ways to couch it. My apologies. More than happy to try to make it up to you if we can. So those are the couple of housekeeping things I just want to let you know about. Website, events page. We have some events coming up in October and November. Marin, San Jose, Walnut Creek. It's all about having a conversation. It's going to be an extension of this radio show, the art and science of planning. It's really going to be a conversation. So if you're interested, register as soon as possible, simply because it's very limited seating, to say the least. All right.
Was there anything else I wanted to share? Oh, under the media tab, the radio show, if you click on that link, in theory, if you send me an email, I'll do my best to answer it at the bottom of the second hour of today's show. But this is the hour where we'll talk about everything and anything in the world of personal finances, investment strategies, tax planning, estate planning, stock market, Social Security, real estate financing, long-term care insurance, life insurance, asset liability. If you've bought a policy, if you bought an annuity anytime in the last decade, you bought a life insurance policy anytime in the last decade, if you want to have a conversation, you'd like me to help you do a review, do you even need that product anymore? What are the unintended consequences if you were to surrender that type of policy, that product? Educate yourself on this stuff, because if there's a dollar sign involved in front of a number, I'm going to talk about it. I'm licensed to talk about it, and I'm here to help you right now. So, again, if you have a question, comment, let's hear it. I'm live. I'm local. You can call me right here, right now at 866-496-2300. Or as I said, visit me online at O'Donnell Financial Group so that you can sign up for one of our retirement seminars. You can participate in the radio show or do some tire kicking, if you will, by taking advantage of some of the tools that we can help you in your journey. So the firm, the O'Donnell Financial Group, is a registered investment advisor, which is also known as an RIA. I am also a fiduciary. We can talk about that. We can also talk about some of the challenges that people encounter when they choose the wrong proxy for their financial affairs. Again, if you have a question, got another great show lined up for you. 866-496-2300 is the number. All begins and ends with you. How high, any idea how high rates will go? Anybody? according to Elliot Eisenberg, the bow tie economist, Dr. Elliot Eisenberg, he's concerned. He's concerned about the interest rate hikes. Elliot's of the opinion that domestically generated inflation due to overheated economy warrants rate hikes. But the labor market weak enough that wage growth is declining and is now less than inflation, and with housing prices barely rising, which is a hike is a mistake. He's of the opinion that inflation pressures are being driven by three largely temporary exogenous supply shocks: tariffs, the war, right, and the AI build-out. He's of the opinion that none of these pressures will lessen with rate hikes. Thoughts? Comments? Let's spend a little bit of time talking about that. Certainly, hikes have slowed down real estate. The question was, how fast will things start accelerating if they were to change it? The challenge is really the bond market. You know, how high will rates go? What might stop the climb? The bond selling has intensified. Rates head higher. The 10-year's up 19 basis points to 5.18%. The last time it was that high, 2007, right before the great global financial crisis. The 30-year was up 17 basis points to 5.5%, the highest since 2004. 30-year fixed rate, well, Fannie Mae's reporting that it's up only 8 basis points to 703. We'll talk about that a little bit later, but everything that I'm seeing with respect to mortgage rates, the 30-year fixed, we're pushing 7.5%. And the Fed Watch tool says there's a 92% chance of another rate hike this year. 92% chance of another rate hike. Question in my mind is it going to be 0.5%?
going to be 0.25%. A market likes quarters. If the Fed were to do 0.5%, I think that might spook the markets, might help the markets. The Fed does not, remember this, the Fed does not have to wait to have another meeting in order to change interest rates. He does need the majority, right? He needs, the chairman needs, what, six other people? He needs seven votes to change policy? Would they? Could they? Maybe a non-meeting hike of a quarter is appropriate. They did a non-meeting hike of 0.5%. I think that could cause or create some ripples in the economy. Now, the large capitalized stocks, you know, the S&P 500, Dow Jones Industrial, the Qs, technology, it, for the most part, shrugged all these interest rate hikes off. S&P 500 was up 1.25%, the Dow was up about 0.25%, and NASDAQ was up about 2%. Large growth, which is I call NASDAQ, was still the leader of the market. Other financial market segments did not do so well. Small caps were down about 0.5%. Financials are down about 1.875%. And rate sensitive utilities were down almost 4%. So if you're a sector rotation guy, now that's where sometimes the contrarians get involved, right? So that's something to keep an eye on. That in my opinion, that's kind of a big move. But remember, when it comes to utilities, closed-end funds, you're depending on the type of income strategy that you may be employing, your net asset value is going to fluctuate, but it doesn't mean that it's going to affect your income. So you put $100,000 in, you're expecting a yield of 8%, $8,000 a year. The value may go down of that underlying ownership, but your income most likely will stay the same, unless it was a publicly traded stock and the company decided to change your dividend. So it's a different vehicle, and that's something just to be aware of. And I know I'm not doing a great job of explaining it, but that's basically the essence of everything. Oil was down about 2.875% to $92 a barrel. I haven't seen it at the gas pump yet. Gold was down 2.125%. Consumer confidence or consumer sentiment dipped to a four-month low. Obviously, we know the president met with the president of China in Washington. The trade truce extended through the end of the year. Oil markets appear to be seeing a path forward in the Iran-U.S. talks, although no announcements as to progress came out. The president did ban certain news organizations this week, but those were quickly overturned by a federal judge. I'm sure, I shouldn't say this, I'm sure that person's on the president's watch list. So lots of action, if you will, lots of noise. Money markets up to about 3.58%. That's for accounts over a million, accounts under a million, excuse me. Over a million is about 3.875%. The CD market, the treasury market, has increased as well. So depending on how you're feeling about the markets, it may make sense to lock in some of these rates. Still less than inflation, and you are still going to be paying taxes. So it's not really keeping up with what you need to keep it up with when it comes to taxes, inflation, and your own personal longevity. Now, the one thing that we haven't heard a lot about, it's definitely off the noise spectrum, is SpaceX. SpaceX is almost back to its initial offering price.
I found that kind of curious this week. I certainly don't want to root for anybody not making monies, and hopefully that does happen sooner than later. Tesla is still struggling. Year to date, it's down about 17.5%, 17.25%, excuse me. So we've got a lot to talk about, so if you want to get in the queue, pick up that phone, 866-496-2300. Take a quick break. When we come back, let's talk about being self-employed, the economy, the stock market. What about saving for your child or grandchild? College is getting kind of expensive. 866-496-2300. 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

0: You may have heard the term fiduciary in the news recently. It's a term that has gained popularity as the regulatory environment continues to shift and evolve. But what exactly is a fiduciary? And why might someone choose to work with an advisor who holds themselves to a fiduciary standard? A fiduciary refers to a person or organization that is held to a higher standard of conduct and trust. It means that as financial advisors, we are ethically bound to act in your best interests, essentially putting your interests above our own. While the term has become more widespread lately, the concept is nothing new. 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Being a fiduciary is about loyalty, honesty, trust. 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
3: You need a higher rate of return, let's say 10%, if you could average 10% over the next 15 years. Well, that lump sum amount, it drops all the way down to about $96,000, almost half of at 6%, or a monthly contribution about $965 per month. Yeah, I can vividly remember when I was running these calculations some 27 years ago for my kids. Now, there are, my opinion, and this conversation came up this past week. Are you better off going with a 529, or would you open up a separate brokerage account and invest the money, pay the taxes as you rebalance? Look, either approach will give you control. I did the 529 plans for both my sons. I, in essence, overfunded, timed it right, you know, invested at a time where the market was going up. I have more money. They don't seem to want to go on to business or get an MBA. So I've overfunded the accounts. Now, I can always take the money out, pay the tax, because it's my money, right? This is one of the things about a 529 is money goes in, it grows tax deferred, tax free for higher education. But if you do take the money out, there is going to be a penalty, taxes and a potential penalty that will apply. But you're in control of said money. I mean, look, you have a newborn, you think they're going on to the greatest, but what if they're talented? What if they got a scholarship? What if you don't need the money? I would consider, you know, I've always said this, you know, state schools are running, $30,000 to $35,000 a year all in. The UCs are probably somewhere between $40,000 and $50,000 all in. And look, I'm somewhat dated with those numbers because it's been 10 years since my kids have gotten out, or a little bit less than. Although I still get those donation letters from the universities. And then obviously the UCs or the private schools are getting quite expensive, but maybe it's a function of you fund the account with maybe $50,000 and you start doing dollar cost averaging in somewhere between $250 and $500. Once you get to about $100,000, maybe it's $125,000, depending on at what point you get to those numbers, then maybe you pare back on the contributions. I kept the contributions going even in college because I did not know what was going on. You know, I hope for an MBA, business school, etc. But you just never know. It was just built into, you know, it's kind of like that mortgage payment. It's oh so shocking of what the payment's going to be. But once you get used to making that payment, and as I recall, I think we were making monthly contributions about $700 a month into the kids' accounts because that was a goal of mine. I was more in the beginning, more focused.

0: on making sure that they went to college and I had the money for them than I was concerned about my retirement, if you will. But that was important to me because why? My parents weren't in a position to help me. I probably lacked the maturity to go off to college and actually perform at that level that they would have wanted. So I started working, which worked out fine for me. But I'm just, you know, again, depending, we all have our hopes and dreams. If you want the money to be available to help them, then I think that might be an appropriate position for you to take when it comes to your wealth, when it comes to helping one of your children or grandchildren to the next stage. We all want what we perceive we did or did not get as children, young adults. Well, why don't we go to the phone lines right now? Emil, how can I help you?
1: Hi, Greg. I enjoy your show. I listen to it all the time. My question is, I have a house in the peninsula, probably worth $3 million. I don't want to sell it as of now because I think they're going to change the capital gains laws and raise them, so I wouldn't pay quite as much on capital gains. But I want to purchase another house in Folsom. So I was thinking of using a bridge loan. Then I talked to Schwab. They have a program. I think it's called PAL, where they use my stock portfolio as collateral. Loan me the money, and that is actually a little bit cheaper than getting a third year or going through the process of the bridge loan. And I was wondering what your opinion is on that.
0: I like that approach. I just finished doing another property. I was thinking about doing the PAL to take some of the equity because I paid cash as I went along with it. The PAL is going to be a little bit cheaper than margin. You don't run the risk of a margin call. I mean, the 30-year fixed rate mortgages right now are 7.5%. The PAL is generally a one-page application, fairly simple. There are going to be capital requirements involved, but that's a way of getting access to it. Bridge loans are, I don't know what, I haven't looked into them lately, but I'm assuming somewhere between 10 and 12% and probably a couple points.
1: Yes.
0: So, yes. Yeah. Anyway, I like the PAL. And depending on your tax professional, they may write that interest off against your investment income. So you could, depending on your creative accounting, that might be a very much benefit to you.
1: Okay, that's interesting. They could write it off against my portfolio. I have to check on that.
0: It's going to be up to their interpretation of the tax code. Remember, you may do your taxes a certain, or you may prepare your taxes a certain way. All of our tax professionals present your finances differently to the IRS, the Treasury Department. So depending on what it is or how they want to present it, but. Yeah, I think I would be of the mindset, if you did a PAL and you paid off a rental property, well, that interest is going to be either the rental or it's going to be off your investment income. It's going to be generally, my interpretation, dollar for dollar write-off as opposed to a third because it's on your primary residence. But the PAL is a great way of going. Yeah.
1: Yeah, because what I'm thinking is, in a few months, I'd hate to see him raise the capital gains, the $250,500 to $501 million. I sell it prior to that, and then I pay a lot of capital gains. If I could wait 6 months, still purchase the other house, I thought that would be the smartest thing to do and easiest thing would be the PAL.
0: Well, and are you going to rent the house out during that period of time?
1: No, I would just leave it vacant, and then when I can sell this, I would move up into it. But there's better deals right now, so I wanted to do the purchase now and just hold on to it.
0: Right. Yeah, I mean, you don't want to make investment decisions based on perceived tax codes, right? Whether or not, based on tax decisions, you want to make a sound decision on it. The feds could change. Doesn't mean the state of California is going to change their approach to it. I mean, this is why we have such a housing issue here in California. So, again, there may be a potential silver lining that the noise, we'll call it the noise of the raising the capital gain limit, it's calmed down. I haven't heard much about it lately. I think it'd be positive for the housing sector if they were to do it? Because let's face it, there's a lot of seniors out there that that would like to, you know, move down, if you will, but that the tax is quite onerous. But don't, by any stretch of imagination, think California's going to play along with the feds.
1: No, I guess you'd still pay the state capital gains, but the
0: right.
1: Fed would be raised.
0: Would be higher. Would be higher. Yeah.
1: Right.
0: That's
1: okay.
0: That's and this happened in the Great Recession, the Great Financial Recession, when it came to the Roth conversions. I think there was an exemption period in there, but California didn't play along with it at that time. So that a lot of people undid their Roth conversions, would have been best if they kept it. But you just have to be aware we have a dual tax code here. We have the federal and we have the state, and the state doesn't always work in lockstep with the federal government.
1: Okay, well, thanks very much for that information. I appreciate it.
0: And not a problem.
1: Think about this one seriously.
0: Have a great week and let us know how we can help you. If you're thinking about retirement, getting into real estate, curious about how to add some income to your portfolio, let's talk. 866-496-2300. That's 866-496-2300 because I have the experience. This is the Greg O'Donnell Financial Hour.

0: They say no two people learn the exact same way. 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Well, we thought of you. All of you. Take Sierra. She's an artist and absolutely a visual learner. She's doing a deep dive into our Babbel wordplay videos.
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I do want to just remind you that on October 6th and October 22nd, we're going to be hosting a couple of casual conversations about the art and science of financial planning. The 6th will be at Willard Hicks in Campbell. The 22nd will be at Massimo's in Walnut Creek. Not the Massimo's in Fremont, but the Massimo's in Walnut Creek. Again, both events will start at 6 p.m. Seating is extremely limited. Again, it's all about having a conversation. This is not a wedding. We're not having a huge banquet. It's all about having a conversation. So if you're intrigued, you want to come on in, have a conversation. I tend to believe you're going to walk out of there learning something, right? So again, your time, your money. If you want to, there's no money involved. I'm not charging you to attend, but it's definitely your time. But if you'd like to take advantage of it and learn to help your financial situation, that'd be great. If on the previous call from Emil, the PAL is a pledged asset loan. Did have a call during the break in the quote-unquote green room about what the PAL was. Different ways, you've probably heard of margin, different ways of borrowing against your equities. Because remember, you don't want to be selling something and paying taxes in order to get some of your equity in theory. In the caller situation, he wanted to not sell an asset because he thought tax law was going to change. So therefore, let's wait before we started paying more taxes than we needed to. And a couple of different ways of going about it. You could get traditional financing, bridge financing. That's all the rage of late because the real estate market is so competitive. You need to get the equity out of your home in order to buy the next home. How do you do that? Well, you go and get what's considered a business loan in order to finance it because Dodd-Frank changed all the rules of mortgage financing during the great financial crisis. I really think that Dodd-Frank did a disservice to you. You, the consumer, are paying more in interest rates because of Dodd-Frank. It became much more standardized. Pricing became much more standardized. The big banks started making more money. In the old days, you had the ability to negotiate rates. You didn't. You lost that opportunity, really, for the most part, in the main. There are ways, if you have the time, temperament, and the basic understanding of how it works. But those days, for the most part, are long gone. But Dodd-Frank and all the financial crisis, and I'll blame the title companies. The title companies had skin in the game. They benefited as well in there, just all the rules and regulations that came down. But you can tell I'm on my I'm on my high horse on that one. We will not be talking about the Dodd-Frank on the 6th or 22nd or on November 5th. Again, the events page is where you can sign up for some of the events. I am told by my team, my mortgage guys, the most popular loan programs in the Bay right now are business bank statement loans, debt service loans, and reverse mortgages. So if I go in reverse order,
no pun intended. It's pun intended. Reverse mortgage. I'm kind of surprised by that, but that's also a function of the economy right now. People are tight. A reverse mortgage is basically a negative amortization loan. You borrow against your equity. You're going to pay an interest rate. You're not going to make payments, so your loan balance is going to grow. It's going to get larger. You're not making payments. Seems logical, right? But it's all a function of your how they come up with how much you could borrow. It's going to be a function of whether or not you have a current loan, your age, and how much equity you have in your home. So I'm surprised that they're so popular right now, simply because interest rates are so high, right? So that the higher the rate, the quicker your balance is going to grow. So the lenders are going to limit how much they're going to lend to you, as opposed to us being in a low interest rate environment. That speaks to my mind how tight folks really are out there. The debt service loans, I mean, these are generally loans that are available for investment property purchases or refinances on properties between 1 and 8 units. Typically, the rental income should cover the housing debt, the debt on the investment property, is in essence how they look at it. Think of it in terms of, would I want to have that property? If I made a loan on it and I have to take it back, would I do it? That's the essence of the debt service loans. And then finally, the business bank statement loans. Well, we know from a cash flow standpoint what somebody their gross salaries are. You know, one of the contradictions when it comes to lending is if you're a statutory W-2 employee, you're paid your ability to borrow is based on your W-2, which is a gross salary before taxes and all your expenses. If you're a self-employed person, your ability to borrow is really based on your adjusted gross income, not your gross earnings. It's your adjusted gross. So a business bank statement loan, because if you're self-employed, that you're basically a business, right? They look at your bank statements, see how much money is coming through the accounts. They average it out over a 1 year, 2 year, 3 year period. And they come up with a gross that's going to be more in line with a W-2 person. It's a more equitable way of doing it. But the catch is those lenders that do it that way, if you're writing everything off, they're going to charge you a premium. You may be paying 0.5%, 1% higher interest rate. You're going to be able to get the loan. It's probably going to be less than a bridge financing, but it's still going to be a premium as to the general markets. But again, if we have continued appreciation, continued price appreciation, which could be slowing down, but it's always that location, location, location. And the timing of you being ready to pounce on, buy that house when it comes on the market, right? So it's a balancing act. It's all about, my opinion, having dry powder. I'm always looking for a building for the business, always looking. I probably am sitting on more cash than I need to be. But again, we call it dry powder. It's about being in a position to take advantage of what may be coming. Do I see some softening in some markets? Yes. Are we going to have a repeat of the great financial crisis? I don't believe so, because so many people have had to put so much money down in order to buy property of late. So we could get into interest rates if you want, coming up a little bit later in the show. 866-496-2300. 866-496-2300. Coming up, have you created the cash to pay the taxes on that Roth conversion? Fees versus commissions, which is right for you? Got a question? Let's hear it. Live and local. Got nothing to hide. 866-496-2300. 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

0: You may have heard the term fiduciary in the news recently. It's a term that has gained popularity as the regulatory environment continues to shift and evolve. But what exactly is a fiduciary? And why might someone choose to work with an advisor who holds themselves to a fiduciary standard? A fiduciary refers to a person or organization that is held to a higher standard of conduct and trust. It means that as financial advisors, we are ethically bound to act in your best interests, essentially putting your interests above our own. While the term has become more widespread lately, the concept is nothing new. 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

0: finance, only about half of Americans say, only about half of Americans say that they're satisfied with their current savings, and one in three Americans say their finances have actually worsened over the past year. Yeah, I mean, to my point of reverse mortgages being oh so popular. Yeah, that's definitely an interesting thought process. But I do appreciate you sticking around. If you are just tuning in, I am Greg O'Donnell. Loans, investments, insurance, real estate, your personal financial life. If there's a dollar sign in front of a number, I believe I can help you. I'm licensed to help you. So more than happy to have a quick conversation. Looks like we'll go out to the phone lines again. Dion, is that correct? We've got Rick on the other line. Rick, how can I help you?
1: Yeah, this is Rick here in Novato. I have a real estate question. I have I own three properties with my brother-in-law. We're 50% owners. And we're getting up there in age and health and so forth. So my question would be taking two of the properties. My brother-in-law would take two properties, and I would take one. Is it possible to gift that to each other?
0: Is it possible to gift that to each other?
1: Rather than an exchange.
0: I guess I'm stumped at the moment trying to think, okay, why would I do that? But you would be you could certainly do an exchange. The county would probably reassess the properties because it's a transfer. So at least half the property would be reassessed. So you're going to be paying a higher tax rate most likely. But could you gift it? Well, I mean, you gift anything you want. I mean, in theory, you and your wife, your brother-in-law, and your sister and his, your brother-in-law each have a currently have a $30 million federal tax exemption. So depending on what the value of the property is, this gift would come off of your lifetime exemption. I think I'm struggling trying to understand why you would do it, so you have to forgive the pregnant pause.
1: my question, I guess I didn't explain it all. We have 50% interest. I would take 100% in one house, and they would have 100% in the other two houses. And the two houses, they're of equal value, the houses.
0: The two houses that you'd give up are equal to the one house you would take.
1: Correct. Yes.
0: Yeah. I mean, it could be done. You know, I think I would probably do that in an LLC structure. You definitely would want to talk to a qualified tax person, qualified tax attorney is what my thought process is. Maybe there's a tax professional, a CPA type that could help you. But I think I'd want to put that inside an LLC structure, all the properties in an LLC first, and then do the transfers. You move things around, do the percentage of ownership a little bit differently is what my thought process is. I think it's the unintended consequences I'm most concerned about. Why do you want to do this? I guess is my question. What's going to be the benefit? If the value is the same, right? Is the income the same? Everything the same? Why would you do that?
1: We've owned the properties for approximately 20 years. And I personally just want to separate my partnership just because we're getting up there in years, and I want to just simplify things and not be partners anymore.
0: Yeah. Yeah, I understand the emotional side of things. I think it really comes down to what's the county going to do in terms of reassessing property values? Does that injure you, or was that just going to be a surprise? And maybe that's totally fine with you.
1: I was aware of there'd be a county tax. But
0: well, you got a county transfer. You most likely have a county transfer tax, and you may have a property reassessment on the property. So
1: possibly.
0: Yeah.
1: That's unknown. Okay. So yeah, I do have a CP for a month away to see. I always listen to your show, so I thought I'd give you a call.
0: Yeah, no, I appreciate it. Yeah, you have my wheels spinning this early in the morning. Just trying to think it through. I understand it. Hey, look, you know, partners are a great idea, but sometimes as we, you know, how do you simplify stuff? How do you unentangle? But
1: right.
0: I got to believe that with a well-designed trust, you're going to be able you'd be able to deal with the concerns. Again, I just tend to believe, and I could be 100% wrong with this, I just tend to think that your costs are going to go up by doing it. And maybe that's okay. I mean, I'm not a fan of paying our elected officials or their employees more than they deserve because they can. Right? They can charge you more. So that's I'm just always going to try to limit that.
1: Yes, yes. So, okay. So,
0: yeah. I mean, again, yeah. I like the DSTs from a standpoint of you're going from active management to passive fractional. You're out of the mix. But again, that may not work for you and your brother-in-law, your sister and your brother-in-law. So I get that. But you guys are at that point where you've owned it for so long, you no longer have depreciation, so your costs are up. Maybe you don't charge full market rent. Again, I'd have to really look at everything to see what the benefit of either way is.
1: Yeah.
0: But yeah, I'm more than happy talking about it during the week. This is the type of stuff that I love helping people with. So 866-496-2300. If you have a question about your personal financial situation, 866-496-2300. I wanted to kind of change gears quickly in the amount of time that we have left. You know, I mentioned SpaceX is just about break even. It's down about 1% for the year. It's up plus minus 8% over the past month. And you know, SpaceX was getting a lot of press before it came out. I mean, it was probably the most hyped IPO ever. I mean, they could have priced it any way they wanted it. I think the it was on the low side, about 100. Maybe wasn't quite down that much. Somewhere between 20% and 30% on the downside. Obviously, everybody who bought it most likely ran it through. The question might be, as we get into October, once people's restrictions come off, what will the selling pressure be for people who want to diversify? What do I always say? Diversify, diversify, diversify. That's one of the benefits. I mean, whether it's Apple, whether it's NVIDIA, if you have a highly appreciated stock, I mean, year to date, Apple's up 25%. Year to date, NVIDIA is up about almost 21%. Meta's up about 14%. If you've accomplished some of your goals, you have some carry forward losses, which is why I like direct indexing. I had that conversation with somebody yesterday. They've made lots of money, but they're feeling as if they're stuck because they're going to be paying taxes on top of all their other taxes. They've delayed taking pensions. They now are in that situation where they're taking their Social Security, but they're stuck. They don't want to pay taxes. And the one thing I'll just share, hey, look, if you're paying taxes, you've won. It's not necessarily a great feeling because our tax dollars don't feel like they're, it doesn't feel like to me, certainly, they're being put to the best use. But there could be bigger issues out there, if you will. Feel blessed about that. From that standpoint. But a direct index, more than happy to have that conversation anytime this coming week. So, or maybe on the other side of the hour. Coming up on the other side of the hour, what to do with your money, inflation, taxation without representation, the job market. Will the Fed really raise before the next meeting? Stick around to learn more. You're listening to me, Greg O'Donnell. Give me a call. Get in the queue for the next hour, 866-496-2300.
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1: It's a big one. I'm Paul Stevens, Fox News. Big, powerful nor'easter battering much of the Northeast, bringing strong winds, heavy rain, and coastal flooding from the Mid-Atlantic all the way up to and through New England. States of emergency in effect across several counties in New York and New Jersey, as that storm is expected to impact the region all through the weekend. Fox Weather's Katie Byrne in Ocean City, New Jersey.
2: We're getting a little break in the rain for the first time this morning. It's been very wet, very windy, but we just passed high tide, and at that point the water from the ocean came all the way up to the dunes. So really rough waves out there. They've been carving away feet of sand, creating significant erosion here in this town of Ocean City. But we've also had days of really strong winds from the north and northeast direction. They've been piling water into the back bays without really enough time for it to fully drain between high tide cycles. So now what we're seeing in shore towns across the state of New Jersey are feet of water spilling onto the streets. In some spots, people can't even get their cars out right now.
1: Yeah, the nor'easter is bringing the threat of widespread power outages and significant coastal flooding as well. It's impacting about 40 million people in total along the East Coast, including New York. New York State Governor Kathy Hochul discussing preparations that the state made knowing the storm was on its way.
3: Swiftwater rescue teams are deployed in Suffolk and Nassau County, close to where we're already seeing the flooding, and are ready to respond if necessary. These teams are supported by our Parks Department and the DEC. And the state DOT and the Thruway Authority are also ready to respond with personnel and equipment pre-positioned statewide.
1: And this nor'easter is also bringing the threat of widespread power outages and coastal flooding in New York. Thousands are said to already be without power. 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
8: Starting off in Larkspur, a two-vehicle crash is blocking the two right lanes of northbound 101 at Sir Francis Drake Boulevard. CHP crews are at the scene there. Meanwhile, in Orindo, westbound 24, right before Camino Pablo, a large garbage bag is in the second lane from the left. Over to Oakland we go, where wood debris in the right lane of northbound 880 after 66th Avenue. So be careful as you're driving through. Northbound 101 in Millbrae, right before Millbrae Avenue, a large trash bag there is in the right lane. In San Francisco, northbound 20 after 101, a hazard in the left lane out there. Eastbound 80, right before the Bay Bridge Toll Plaza, a stalled truck is blocking that left lane out there. Taking a look at the Bay Bridge, those metering lights are off. You have a nice drive into San Francisco. That's traffic. I'm Christine Samra.
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0: Well, you know the drill. I've got a lot to talk about, so let's get started. This is the Greg O'Donnell Financial Hour. 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A couple things I want you to take advantage of. One, I want you to take advantage of our events that are coming up in October on the 6th and the 22nd in Walnut Creek and in San Jose. I also want you to take advantage of my IRA tax calculator. I think it's critical that you understand what your tax implications are by doing a Roth conversion and or just holding your water and paying taxes on the RMDs in addition to everything else that you may be potentially paying in the future. Again, you can find all those tools, those free tools, for you at O'DonnellFinancialGroup.com. So this is the hour. I'll talk about everything and anything in the world of personal finances, investment strategies, tax planning, estate planning, stock market, Social Security, real estate financing, long-term care insurance. What about life insurance? Asset? Investment? Liability? Have you purchased? Did you purchase a policy at some point? You're wondering why or what it is that it's doing for you? I'm more than happy to do an analysis of that. We can certainly start by having a conversation right here, right now at 866-496-2300. Because basically, if there's a dollar sign in front of a number, I'm going to talk about it. I'm going to let you in on a little secret. I'm licensed to talk about all this stuff. So licensed and in good standing. So again, if you have a question, comment, let's hear it live and local. Now, the firm is a registered investment advisor, which is also known as a fiduciary. And we'll talk about why you want to have one of those in your corner. And, well, unfortunately, we're going to spend some time talking about the folks that might be visiting Edwin in the Pokey. More news on that. More Ponzi schemes. I'm amazed at the folks that are getting taken advantage of. So if I can help you avoid that predicament, by all means, 866-496-2300. Because if there's smoke, there's fire. And I want to help you avoid that. So why don't we go out to the phone lines right now? Emily, how can I help you?
1: Hi, yes, you can. I am interested. Okay, I'm taking RMDs out, and last year I made a big mistake, and I took out quite a bit, and I ended up paying $35,000 in taxes. So,
0: well, that's total, or was that because you took so much money out?
1: That was my total taxes, including my income, and I had taken out over $60,000 to roll over to my Roth, because I want to convert everything into my Roth before. I don't want my son to have to deal with this. So we okay. still. This year, I have $150,000 more that I want to get done with in the next 2 years. But my question is, isn't Trump going to sign something that's going to affect our retirement account?
0: Not that I'm aware of. What are you, there's so much noise coming out of Washington. What are you hearing or thinking you're hearing?
1: What I'm thinking about hearing is they said, I know that you're going to be able to put gold into it. And there was something about what we can roll over or how much we can contribute. It has something to do with our retirement accounts. That's what I'm worried about.
0: Well, you can do gold in an IRA. I think that's a bad decision. Currently, that's a self-directed.
1: I'm not doing that. But that was part of the thing that was written in the thing, and something about for the next, I think it's two more years. If you're a senior over 70, we get an additional 6,000 credit. Correct.
0: Correct. Correct, correct. $6,500, I think, is the exact number. Yeah.
1: Okay. So for my husband and I, it'd be like $13,000. So I want to take advantage of that, but I don't want to have to pay so much taxes next year. But I have $150,000 to roll over, and our income between the two of us is around $95,000. And I think I can stay in the 22% bracket if I keep my income under 220 or so, 218.
0: Okay. So I'm just looking at, let me just see if I have this here. So you're married filing jointly. You and your husband can earn between $800,001 and $211,400 to stay in the 22% bracket. Okay. So you go from 24,000 is the first bracket, then 24,800 to 100,000, and 100,000 and 211 is the next bracket. It's all bracketed, okay? How old are you again?
1: I am 73 and my husband is 76.
0: Okay. And your son is how old?
1: My son is 47.
0: Okay. So I mean, based on what you're sharing, I don't have a problem with your strategy, because when your son passes on, and if you'll just hope you and your husband around for another 20 years, this money you convert to a Roth grows for the next 20 years, and then you guys leave this earth, your son inherits it. It's tax-free to him. He has up to 10 years to remove it. So that, and you know, that's all positive. Okay. The question always is, where's the money coming from to pay the taxes? And what you have to be cognizant of is your IRMA tax on your conversion. Right. 'Cause all of a sudden your income level is going to go into a higher level 2 years from now, 2 years from last year, and so it's 2027, the Social Security Administration is going to be looking at how much you paid in taxes, and you go over a particular threshold, and then they're going to adjust your IRMA tax in there. So that's what we try to help people be aware of. You want to do your conversions based on your bracket. Perfect world, you do all your conversions before you turn 63, but it is what it is. You know, may not be in that particular situation, right? From that standpoint. But I haven't heard anything that the president, look, we're $40 trillion in debt. Our elected officials need your tax dollars in order for them to pay for their staffers, let alone their pensions and their private medical insurance, which is, ours on steroids times three. So, again, I don't see them. And a lot's going to play out if the Republicans lose the House. So I wouldn't be counting on any of that stuff. This game of gotcha is just never ending. So, again, what I think you should be doing, or what you can do, and we're more than happy to do a complimentary review, but you could go to my website, play with the IRA tax calculator, run some calculations. It'll help you understand what your RMDs are or will be in the future, so you can best plan it out. Maybe you don't, you do it over, because you're at 73, maybe you do it a little bit less, maybe you do it over the next four years, as opposed to trying to get it done over the next 2 years. Follow me?
1: Okay.
0: But yes, you don't want to be making tax decisions based on what may or may not be coming out of Washington. You don't want to make investment decisions based on tax code. You certainly don't want to be making investment or tax decisions based on what may or may not happen, would be my thought for you.
1: Okay. Okay.
0: Right.
1: Yeah, that's a good way to think about. Yeah. Okay. I am going to definitely go to your website. I'm interested in the calculator that you have.
0: Yeah, it's easy. Easy. And also, it's easy.
1: And so when I do pay the taxes, I don't take it out of the rollover. I take it out of my savings. And so
0: okay.
1: That means I can roll more money over because I don't want to use that
0: Correct. You'll have more money working for you in the markets because this money that you have not earning anything will pay the tax. And so this money will say tax, continue to grow tax deferred. And ultimately, when your son needs it, he'll get it tax free some point in the future. So that's all positive. That's all positive. Correct.
1: Okay. All right, you've been very, very helpful, and I'm going to definitely look at your website.
0: All right, that sounds like a plan. So, yeah.
1: Thank you so much for your help. Thank you.
0: Yeah, no problem.
1: Okay,
0: you have a great weekend, okay? 866-496-2300 is the number. 866-496-2300 is the number if you want to have a conversation with me. That number does work 24 hours a day, 7 days a week, so that you can always call us during the week. We got more than happy to answer a question. I do have a little, a link on my website, a little blue box that says "Have a question, talk to Greg." You can see if there's a mutually convenient time that you're available, I'm available for us to have a 20-minute conversation. What our practice at the O'Donnell Financial Group is that we would send you a questionnaire, right? And it's always a little bit different for everybody. Some people just want to give me their money, right? They want me to manage their investments, so they just roll it over. Since I am a fiduciary, I like to ask lots of questions. I tend to think that no different than Emily's situation, you know, understanding what her tax implications are, I might not suggest a different strategy of how she does her conversions. But all those conversations come as a result of looking at someone's entire financial picture. So when I send you my questionnaire, I'm going to send you a questionnaire, and I'm also going to send you a budget worksheet, right? Because I want to see where stuff's at. I don't have to do this stuff, but I tend to think it makes a more better informed conversation about your personal financial life, so that I can give you the proper the type of guidance that you really want from a financial advisor. And I get it. There's a lot of guys out there who just want to talk investments. I get it. That's what their specialty is. They don't have a clue about real estate. I do. They don't have a clue about real insurance. I do. They don't have a clue about taxes. I do. This is what my team and I bring to the table, because I'm doing this for myself. Emily's concern about her children, her son, is no different than the concerns I have for my children. 100% of all of my 401k contributions are Roth contributions. I'm paying the tax now so that when they inherit that money in the future, they aren't going to have to pay the taxes, because it's my hope I live for a long time, and it's my hope that they're still going to be making lots of money in the future. But let's hope they don't get thrown into a higher tax bracket because I was trying to save taxes. Because $40 trillion today is a problem it for the next generation. So again, what I'm saying is, if you want to participate in our process, well, I'm going to send you a questionnaire. I'm going to ask you to participate. You don't have to. It's a different conversation. But again, here to help. Here to help. 866-496-2300. Take a quick break. We come back. I'll keep talking money because that's what I do. 866-496-2300 or online at O'DonnellFinancialGroup.com.

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3: 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If there is, I believe I can help you. So you've got nothing to lose. 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All you have to do is pick up the phone or go to the website and click on the Let's Talk link, and that'll be your entree to the complimentary financial review. And when you're on the website, a couple things I'd like to see you do. If you have the time, we have some events coming up in San Jose, Campbell, Walnut Creek, and Marin in October and early November. So more than happy to have a conversation, have you host you. The art and science of planning, going to be a conversation. It's going to be a conversation. So take a look at the events page. And then on the website itself, you know, the IRA tax calculator is quite popular. You know, there's so many tools, complimentary tools to help you in your journey. The real estate investing guide will give you a little bit of an intro into the Delaware statutory trusts. Again, Delaware statutory trust. It's not your living trust, but it's a Delaware statutory trust. It does give you the ability to convert, do a 1031 exchange for one of your rental properties where you have active management, right? You get the leftovers. You know, you have rodents or raccoons underneath the house that tear up your HVAC. You need to replace all of it, and that gets pricey. You get the leftover. So if you go into passive fractional, right, ownership into real estate, that's one way of doing it. You're getting a yield. The benefit, in my opinion, on the DSTs, the Delaware statutory trusts, as opposed to the double ISTs, is that you're not gonna get a capital call. You're gonna get a yield. The goal is within 5 years to sell that trust to another sponsor firm. Maybe they break up the properties that are owned in it. Always all very different. You could do self-storage. You could do multifamily. You could do data centers. You name it, there's a possibility. I've seen airports in a DST. Again, it's got to make sense to you. The most recent exotic investment I've seen is a marina, a collection of marinas across the country. The yields are attractive. Again, higher the yield, the more potential risk there is. So depending on the amount of money that you're exchanging, maybe it makes sense to diversify across many different properties. Yeah.

0: Every situation is a little bit different. We won't be talking about those on the at the events, but we will be talking money. So don't forget to register as soon as possible. 866-496-2300 is the number. O'Donnell Financial Group is the website. When we come back, I'll keep talking money because that's what I do. Stay tuned.
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2: From boats to brokers, a history of the stock market. In 1604, the Dutch East India Company held the world's first initial public offering that allowed investors to buy shares in its ships' voyages. Over the years that followed, in the wake of this first IPO, the world's first stock exchange formed in Amsterdam out of a need to trade those shares among investors. Once the Erie Canal opened in the early 1800s, Wall Street was already well on its way to becoming the money capital of America. So it made sense for the New York Stock Exchange to solidify its operations on Wall Street. So ubiquitous is Wall Street, it's become a catch-all term for the financial markets of the U.S. Wall Street has seen buildings rise and fall, horse-drawn carriages give way to horseless ones, and countless fashions come and go. That doesn't mean the stock market hasn't seen adversity. The Standard & Poor's 500 index has seen a correction of 10% or more 28 times since 1950, once every 9 quarters on average. The market has been up before, the market has been down before, and the market will be up and down again. What's important is that we build your portfolio in a way that reflects your goals, risk tolerance, and time horizon.

Well, I do want to thank you for sticking around. If you just happen to be tuning in, I am Greg O'Donnell. I've been in the personal financial services business now for, more than three decades. Not sure how I got this old. But if you have questions about loans, investments, insurance, real estate, your personal financial life, trying to make a decision around a number that has a dollar sign in front of it, I believe I can help you. So if you want to give me a call anytime this coming week at 866-496-2300, do my best to have a conversation with you about your personal financial situations. If you happen to be a small business owner like I am and you love what you do, but you're sensing that you're a little bit behind on saving for your retirement, because you can't do it forever. Well, I can, but let's just say you can't, right? Are there strategies that could help you accelerate your savings? There are, and I can help you with those as well. So again, when it comes to money, I tend to believe that I can either help you directly or give you some guidance in how to best administer your wealth. So again, I'm licensed. Let me say it again. I'm licensed to, when it comes to loans, investments, insurance. I'm licensed with this stuff. The thing, I'm not a licensed commodities broker. Nor am I a licensed tax professional, right? I could show you my bills on taxes, so I've become very intimate with my taxes. And again, that's part of the overall financial review process for us at the O'Donnell Financial Group. We ask a lot of questions. I know some of you want to just roll over your IRA to let us manage it, and we can certainly do that. But as a fiduciary, we ask questions. We're not trying to sell you anything like a lot of guys are who don't want to ask you any questions. So yes, the answer is yes. There are people who don't want to know anything about you because they could do no wrong if they are quote unquote selling you a timeshare while you reside on death row. Follow me? Again, if you're looking for that holistic experience, then there's going to be questions. If you just need some help and you want someone who sounds like me, then by all means, just let us know that in the beginning, because we have the experience and we have the knowledge to help you. So if you want to have a conversation, 866-496-2300 anytime this coming week. The phone lines are off now. This is the time of the show where I try to answer as many of the email questions that have come in as possible. I don't always get to them all. Sometimes they bleed over to the following week. And you know, one of the questions was, I'd like to hear your podcast again regarding this trust instrument for real estate assets. It was a strategy for tax mitigation that is a useful alternative. Podcasts. So we all know I do this show live. And compliance listens to the show afterwards. I've always done it that way because if I did it in a recorded format, like you probably hear throughout the weekend, those shows are generally coming from folks who don't hold the securities licenses that I have. We're working on getting our shows approved so you could listen to them. But at the current time, I don't have them in a podcast format. I hate to say it like this. I'm busy.
I'm busy. You know, the podcast and all that stuff takes more time because it's got to be approved. You know, I have to oversee a bunch of that. And I know, I can hire someone to do it, but there's a reason why I put my name on the company. It stops with me. It's why I pick up the phone and call you when you call me. I put my name on it. So again, just food for thought. So if you have a specific question, you can always help. I can always help you. But I believe what the question was, the IIST trust, which is a special trust. It has nothing to do with your living trust, but it's a trust in which you can place highly appreciated assets into. Then you sell the said asset that's inside the trust. The trust then receives the money for the asset, and then you will have up to 20 years to distribute the income off said trust before the trust settles, I guess for lack of a better word, at which point you'll pay the tax on that highly appreciated asset. The essence is, and we'll just make up a number, you have $5 million. That $5 million grows to $10 million 20 years later. You'll then pay the tax on it at that point, and you know, there's interest and dividends that come off investments. You could pay yourself, and one of the instruments is a promissory note, and I'm a little bit spitballing here because I wasn't expecting the question, but if you paid yourself 6% a year off of that $5 million, you're paying yourself $300,000 a year. You'll pay tax on it, but the majority of that sale is going to grow taxed deferred until such time as you settle it. And there are generally option periods, generally every 5 years, that you could, quote unquote, blow up or surrender the trust. You'll pay the taxes on whatever the value is at that point in time. But it some people like them for their real estate holdings. I prefer them for, you know, airplanes, cars, baseball cards, things like that. But I'm a real estate guy, so I like the DST scenario. So again, if you want to have a greater conversation about that, more than happy to have that conversation. Sarah writes, I understand that the SECURE Act 10-year payout rule applies to certain beneficiaries. I also understand that if the IRA owner died after his required beginning date, annual required minimum distributions, RMDs, must be taken during the 10-year period. My question is whether or not we use the life expectancy of the IRA owner or the beneficiary to calculate these RMDs. The annual RMDs are based on the beneficiary's life expectancy. So that's how you know, I don't say how you get around it, but that's just how the law works with that. The RMD stuff, I mean, folks, this stuff gets a little complicated, and that's why I know there's so much confusion out there when it comes to the RMD rules, the required minimum distributions, the eligible designated beneficiaries. You know, just one of those things we just have to get used to. Here's another one on RMDs. My wife currently does not take a required minimum distribution on her retirement account because the plan allows this while she is still working. If she were to retire this December in 2026, would she have to take an RMD when we file the 2026 taxes in 27 based on the value of the account on 12/31/2026?
If she retires in January of 2027, may she wait to take the RMD when we file 27 taxes in 2028 based on the value of the account on 2027. So in your wife's situation, you'd be taking advantage of the still working exception. The first RMD is due for the year of retirement. It is not based on when taxes are filed. So if your wife retires in 2026, her first RMD is for 2026 and will be based on her December 31st, 2025. I know, plan year account balance. Okay. Similarly, if she retired in January 2027, her first RMD is for 2027 and will be based on her 12/31/26 account balance. If she keeps her account, her holdings in the plan, she could, in theory, defer the first RMD into the following year by April 1st. But then she's going to have two RMDs for that following year. Again, not knowing anything about your wife's employer, my thought process would be to hold out. If you're going to retire in December of 26, then I would wait, wait the month out, and then do it in 2027. And then the other thing I would want you to look at is, are there any benefits, medical benefits that you would be extended into 2027. You know, she worked until, you know, works January 3rd of the following year. Does she get an entire month of health benefits? Again, every situation is a little bit different, but that's also something you might consider. Marianne writes, I'm 68 and I will do a Roth conversion later this year. Does a five-year holding period pertain to me? Thank you for taking the time to answer this. Well, there's 2 5-year holding periods. The first one determines whether distributions of the converted amounts are subject to the 10% early distribution penalty. But since you're over 59 and a half, you don't have to worry about that. The second holding period helps determine whether your earnings on the Roth IRA distributions are taxable. So your conversion and any Roth IRA contributions you've made can always be withdrawn tax-free. Since you're over the age of 59 and a half, earnings will be tax-free if a five-year period, starting on January 1st of the year that you did the contribution, has been satisfied. So if you've never made a Roth IRA contribution, or if you've done a Roth conversion before, earnings on your 2026 conversion would be taxable if they're withdrawn before 2031. The good news is that you could withdraw tax-free on the amount that you converted at any time without touching your earnings, since you have, in theory, paid the taxes on the conversion. Make sense? I tell you, this stuff gets complicated. It gets goofy and complicated, and it's the game of gotcha. It's the game of gotcha. You know, we'll have the conversation. Does this make sense? And you almost have to you go through the scenario a couple different times just to make sure we're all on the same page. You know, but that's a value of having a team. And that's what we are at the O'Donnell Financial Group, as opposed to the individual producer. And there's nothing wrong with the individuals. They probably have a much smaller client base, right? But, you know, if you don't, again, last week, was this was this week, Sunday morning, I flew to Nashville for a conference. I hit the ground at 6 o'clock in Nashville, did a quick dinner. Walked around Nashville that night, 120 degrees at 9 o'clock at night, and then
Monday, all day Monday, we did investment stuff. Did another dinner Monday night. Spent the morning doing more investment stuff. Jumped on a plane at 1:30 in the afternoon. I think it was delayed an hour or whatever the thing was. Back home in San Francisco at 7 o'clock. Back home at 8 o'clock, and back in the office on Wednesday. But that's I could do that. And took one of my team members with me. We could do that because we have a team in the office taking care of our clients. So again, if any of this stuff interests you, or you're looking for someone to help provide a little level of service for you, you know, I mean, again, we're here to help. 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All right, quick break. We come back. Let's talk about who's been bad this week. That's right. 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
1: 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Distributions can't be made directly to the child. 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Even the types of goods that can be bought with funds are restricted. That's why the trustee plays a critical role. In the event of complications, the trustee may need to consult a qualified professional to find a proper solution. Special needs trusts can ensure that special needs child is properly cared for too, even after you're gone.
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3: A 77-year-old financial advisor from the Bay Area has been indicted by a federal grand jury in connection with an alleged $9.5 million Ponzi scheme. Edwin Lickus Jr. is facing one count of wire fraud and one count of money laundering for allegedly defrauding at least 50 investors. Federal prosecutors say Lickus told investors he would invest their money in government bonds that he claimed were safe, secure, and tax-free, but instead he would use the cash to conduct a Ponzi scheme. The Justice Department says Lickus owned and operated Foundation Financial Group and worked as a financial advisor in Danville and Alamo between 1998 and 2024.
4: 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I am Greg O'Donnell. 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The lower right hand corner of the website, there's a little blue box that says, have a question, talk to Greg. I have shared with you days and times of availability for a 20-minute conversation. Now, you can always just give me a call, and I'll call back as soon as it's convenient or I'm available, I should say, not convenient. You know how it goes. We're all busy, so we're all picking up the phone. Obviously, if you have a crazy schedule like I do, sometimes it can be a magnificent game of phone tag. But if you're committed to your financial wellness, we're committed to helping you to your financial wellness. So, but you can also just click on one of the Let's Talk links. That'll be your entree to scheduling or setting up the complimentary financial review. You will need to participate in said financial review. No cost, no obligation. But as I said earlier, if you just want to move over an account, we do like to look at the accounts, make sure there's no issues with the accounts. We're working on a new iteration of the website, one that will give you a little bit more convenience to moving over accounts. Again, that probably won't happen until January, but we'll see what happens. Things are slowing down, right? 866-496-2300 is the number. One of the things I do want you to do right here, right now, is I want you to go to the website. Two things I want you to do. I want you to hover over the media tab. No, I want you to hover over the events tab. Click on that and look to my calendar to see if any of the events that we're hosting in either San Jose, Campbell, Walnut Creek, or in Marin are convenient for you. If you've ever wanted to have a nice, relaxed conversation about the art and science of financial planning, please, by all means, take advantage of one of these upcoming events in October. Marin's going to be in November, but we're to have a conversation. There's no cost, there's no obligation. I know you're going to enjoy the atmosphere and the team, so take advantage of it. It's because it's only available every so often. And it's complimentary, right? So Edwin Lickus, we talked about Edwin last week. He got sentenced to 9 years in prison for a $9.5 billion Ponzi scheme. If you recall, Edwin's from over in the East Bay, Danville, right? Danville, San Ramon. But Edwin's not going to be he's not going to be alone. Edwin's not going to be alone. Eugene Okuma just pleaded guilty. This according to Financial Advisor IQ. He's been barred by the FINRA, by the Securities Oversight Regulatory Body. He was sentenced for 7 years in prison over a $10 million fraud. This is one of the things that I always caution you about, as whether it's me or somebody else. And if you want to check me out, bottom of the left-hand side of the website, there's a little link that says, or logo that says, Broker Check. That's a link that will take you directly to my regulatory page. That's right. It's not anything that I control. I'm just taking you directly to my website. And that's what you really should be doing for anybody that you're considering retaining to be your financial advisor. It's going to give you a complete history of said advisor. Now, I take it a step further. On an annual basis, I participate in a service called the National Ethics Association. The National Ethics Association will do a criminal and civil background check on me, and it posts all its results on our regulatory, on their webpage, on me. And, you know, I'm always happy to see when other advisors are participating, they're taking it onto themselves to pay an additional fee to demonstrate that, yes, they are working in your best interest. So again, National Ethics Association, ethics.net is another service that you could do a little bit more due diligence on me if you're considering wanting to have a conversation. If you like what we have to say, more than happy to have a conversation. Little blue box says, have a question, talk to Greg. You can always come to one of our events coming up. There's all kinds of tools on the website to help you right here, right now, in your financial journey. You know, knowledge is power. Take advantage of what it is that we're trying to help you with. I'm licensed to help you with loans, investments, insurance. I am a holistic advisor, and it's my goal to help you in your financial journey. So if we can, great. If we can, can't, that's okay. I hope you enjoyed the show. I'm always amazed at how quickly it flies by. And again, I hope you've enjoyed it as much as I have enjoyed doing it for you. I'll be back next week right here, same time, same station, where I'll be talking about what's important to you. Things like your money, your investments, your real estate, your assets, as well as your liabilities, your insurances, all of them. So again, if you have a conversation about something that has a dollar sign in front of it, or if you're concerned about whether or not your wealth is going to outlive you, or if you're concerned about how to manage, mitigate all the stuff that's going to be thrown at you, like do I do a Roth conversion or do I not do a Roth conversion? Let's have that conversation. 866-496-2300. Till next week, I am Greg O'Donnell.

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1: Weather's a nor'easter. I'm Daria Albinger. Fox News. Much of the Northeast today is in the grip of a rare September nor'easter. It's brought strong wind, heavy rain, and coastal flooding from the Mid-Atlantic into New England. There are states of emergency in effect across several counties in New York and New Jersey. Along with New York City, the storm is expected to impact the region through the weekend. New Jersey Congressman Jeff Van Drew tells Fox News Live how he prepared.
2: I have contacted emergency management. 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So we're ready. We're prepared.
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3: Not only are we seeing some major coastal flooding already, but erosion has been a big, significant concern since a couple days ago. A lot of the sand has been eaten away, and we've had actually a steep drop-off, like a cliff of sand, 3 to 4 feet tall, just from the rough surf pounding away and chewing away at that sand. We still have a few high tide cycles to go that'll bring a renewed threat for flooding and more erosion.
1: Some places could get up to a month's worth of rain in just one day. President Trump has rejected Iran's proposal for a 7-day ceasefire to reopen the Strait of Hormuz. The president telling reporters why he's not ready to make a deal with Tehran.
4: They want to make a deal. I think that's fine. I like making a deal, too. But that deal would not be acceptable. And what they want to do is immediately open the Hormuz Strait. You know why? Because they're dying. You know why they died? Because they have no money coming in. Because they get their money from the Hormuz Strait.
1: Mr. Trump says the U.S. controls the Strait of Hormuz. He says 29 ships passed through overnight and large amounts of oil are once again moving through the critical waterway following months of disruption. 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
1: The toxicology reports are pending for two Ole Miss students who were found dead in separate locations. Kratom was found in both investigations. Here's Fox's Madison Scarpino.
16: We are expecting those expedited toxicology results as early as next week. That will be pivotal. We know that kratom was found at both of the separate scenes where these students died, but we do not know if that or any other substance killed them. So this Ole Miss community, they want answers. The two who died are junior Robert String from Georgia and freshman Aiden Hamilton from Colorado. Their families are devastated. So are many students. And the Mississippi Public Safety Commissioner says if determined that Robert and Aiden did ingest something deadly, if it was sold by a particular person or entity, authorities will likely seek some sort of criminal action. Oxford police say authorities served a warrant at a local vape, tobacco, and beer store yesterday. Two people were arrested as investigators say they found 500 units of kratom along with other illegal products.
1: Investigators want to know whether drugs played a role. They're also now ruling out foul play. Americans are cutting back on alcohol, with new research showing a notable shift since the pandemic. Here's Fox's Paul Stevens.
17: Researchers from USC and Thomas Jefferson University analyzed data from more than 114,000 U.S. adults between 2018 and 2024. They found overall alcohol use fell nearly 2% from 2022 to 2024, while heavy drinking dropped more than 8%. Gen Z saw the biggest decline in overall alcohol use, down more than 5%. But there is an important catch. Despite the recent decline, overall drinking rates remain higher than they were before the pandemic. Paul Stevens, Fox News.
1: A lot of events today in New York are canceled as a result of the nor'easter, and that includes the Global Citizen Festival in Central Park. Organizers made the call in less than 24 hours before showtime because of the dangerous weather. It's the first time it's been canceled. I'm Daria Altinger. This is Fox News.
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Well, the Fed hikes hurt the economy more than they're going to help the economy. You know the drill. I've got a lot to talk about, so let's get started. This is the Greg O'Donnell Financial Hour. I am Greg O'Donnell, your live, local, personal financial advocate. 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I did want to let you know a couple things. On our events page coming up in October, October 6th and October 22nd, we're doing the art and science, the art and science of financial planning. The October 6th, a little tongue-tied all of a sudden, the October 6th event will be at Willard Hicks in Campbell. Willard Hicks Grill. It's a great little restaurant down there on the main street in Campbell. That is October 6th at 6 p.m. And then October 22nd, we're going to be over at Massimo's in Walnut Creek, not the Massimo's in Fremont, although we need to go back there one of these days. And then, of course, in November, we're going to be in San Rafael at Il Davide. So that's just another location for you, depending on where you're at. Go to the website under the events page. There are some drop downs. Should be easier. My apologies. These things happen with, you know, the technology folks think this is the slick way of doing things. I'm not necessarily going to agree. But, you know, what do I know, right? 866-496-2300, O'Donnell Financial Group is the website. And one other kind of housekeeping thing I do want to share with you. If you've reached out in the last 3 weeks, we had a technology changeover, which disrupted lots of things in the system. So if you were expecting a call, if you were expecting an email, and we haven't gotten back to you, please send it to me at info. Send me one at info@odfigroup.com. We will respond to you. My apologies. I don't even know how to answer it. You know, the response I got or received back from the technology people, these are large undertakings and you should have expected problems. I don't know how to respond to that. But anyway, if you've reached out and we weren't able to get back to you, or you haven't heard from us, to get back to you in a timely manner, or it's you know, the IT, it's a technology. There's no other ways to couch it. My apologies. More than happy to try to make it up to you if we can. So those are the couple of housekeeping things I just want to let you know about. Website, events page. We have some events coming up in October and November. Marin, San Jose, Walnut Creek. It's all about having a conversation. It's going to be an extension of this radio show, the art and science of planning. It's really going to be a conversation. So if you're interested, register as soon as possible, simply because it's very limited seating, to say the least. All right.
Was there anything else I wanted to share? Oh, under the media tab, the radio show, if you click on that link, in theory, if you send me an email, I'll do my best to answer it at the bottom of the second hour of today's show. But this is the hour where we'll talk about everything and anything in the world of personal finances, investment strategies, tax planning, estate planning, stock market, Social Security, real estate financing, long-term care insurance, life insurance, asset liability. If you've bought a policy, if you bought an annuity anytime in the last decade, you bought a life insurance policy anytime in the last decade, if you want to have a conversation, you'd like me to help you do a review, do you even need that product anymore? What are the unintended consequences if you were to surrender that type of policy, that product? Educate yourself on this stuff, because if there's a dollar sign involved in front of a number, I'm going to talk about it. I'm licensed to talk about it, and I'm here to help you right now. So again, if you have a question, comment, let's hear it. I'm live. I'm local. You can call me right here, right now at 866-496-2300. Or as I said, visit me online at O'Donnell Financial Group so that you can sign up for one of our retirement seminars. You can participate in the radio show or do some tire kicking, if you will, by taking advantage of some of the tools that we can help you in your journey. So the firm, the O'Donnell Financial Group, is a registered investment advisor, which is also known as an RIA. I am also a fiduciary. We can talk about that. We can also talk about some of the challenges that people encounter when they choose the wrong proxy for their financial affairs. Again, if you have a question, got another great show lined up for you. 866-496-2300 is the number. All begins and ends with you. How high, any idea how high rates will go? Anybody? according to Elliot Eisenberg, the bow tie economist, Dr. Elliot Eisenberg, he's concerned. He's concerned about the interest rate hikes. Elliot's of the opinion that domestically generated inflation due to overheated economy warrants rate hikes. But the labor market weak, weak enough that wage growth is declining and is now less than inflation, and with housing prices barely rising, which is a hike is a mistake. He's of the opinion that inflation pressures are being driven by three largely temporary exogenous supply shocks: tariffs, the war, right, and the AI build out. He's of the opinion that none of these pressures will lessen with rate hikes. Thoughts? Comments? We'll spend a little bit of time talking about that. Certainly, hikes have slowed down real estate. The question was, how fast will things start accelerating if they were to change it? The challenge is really the bond market. You know, how high will rates go? What might stop the climb? The bond selling has intensified. Rates head higher. The 10-year's up 19 basis points to 5.18%. The last time it was that high, 2007, right before the great global financial crisis. The 30-year was up 17 basis points to 5.5%, the highest since 2004. 30-year fixed rate, well, Fannie Mae's reporting that it's up only 8 basis points to 703. We'll talk about that a little bit later, but everything that I'm seeing with respect to mortgage rates, the 30-year fixed, we're pushing 7.5%. And the Fed Watch tool says there's a 92% chance of another rate hike this year. 92% chance of another rate hike. Question in my mind is it going to be 0.5%?
excuse me, a 0.25%. A market likes quarters. If the Fed were to do a 0.5%, I think that might spook the markets, might help the markets. The Fed does not, remember, please remember this, the Fed does not have to wait to have another meeting in order to change interest rates. He does need the majority, right? He needs, the chairman needs, what, six other people? He needs seven votes to change policy? Would they? Could they? Maybe a non-meeting hike of a quarter is appropriate. They did a non-meeting hike of 0.5%. I think that could cause or create some ripples in the economy. Now, the large capitalized stocks, you know, the S&P 500, Dow Jones Industrial, the Qs, technology, it, for the most part, shrugged all these interest rate hikes off. S&P 500 was up 1.25%, the Dow was up about 0.25%, and NASDAQ was up about 2%. Large growth, which is I call NASDAQ, was still the leader of the market. Other financial market segments did not do so well. Small caps are down about 0.5%. Financials are down about 1.875%. And rate sensitive utilities were down almost 4%. So if you're a sector rotation guy, now that's where sometimes the contrarians get involved, right? So that's something to keep an eye on. That in my opinion, that's kind of a big move. But remember, when it comes to utilities, closed in funds, you're depending on the type of income strategy that you may be employing, your net asset value is going to fluctuate, but it doesn't mean that it's going to affect your income. So you put $100,000 in, you're expecting a yield of 8%, $8,000 a year. The value may go down of that underlying ownership, but your income most likely will stay the same unless it was a publicly traded stock and the company decided to change your dividend. So it's a different vehicle, and that's something just to be aware of. And I know I'm not doing a great job of explaining it, but that's basically the essence of everything. Oil was down about 2.875% to $92 a barrel. I haven't seen it at the gas pump yet. Gold was down 2.125%. Consumer confidence or consumer sentiment dipped to a four-month low. Obviously, we know the president met with the president of China in Washington. The trade truce extended through the end of the year. Oil markets appear to be seeing a path forward in the Iran-U.S. talks, although no announcements as to progress came out. The president did ban certain news organizations this week, but those were quickly overturned by a federal judge. I'm sure I shouldn't say this. I'm sure that person's on the president's watch list. So lots of action, if you will. Lots of noise. Money market funds. Money markets up to about 3.625%. That's for accounts over a million, accounts under a million, excuse me. Over a million is about 3.875%. And the CD market, the treasury market, has increased as well. So depending on how you're feeling about the markets, it may make sense to lock in some of these rates. Still less than inflation, and you are still going to be paying taxes, so it's not really keeping up with what you need to keep it up with when it comes to taxes, inflation, and your own personal longevity. Now, the one thing that we haven't heard a lot about, it's definitely off the noise spectrum, is SpaceX. SpaceX is almost back to its initial offering price.
I found that kind of curious this week. I certainly don't want to root for anybody not making monies, and hopefully that does happen sooner than later. Tesla is still struggling. Year to date, it's down about 17.5%, 17.25%, excuse me. So we've got a lot to talk about, so if you want to get in the queue, pick up that phone, 866-496-2300. Take a quick break. When we come back, let's talk about being self-employed, the economy, the stock market. What about saving for your child or grandchild? College is getting kind of expensive. 866-496-2300. 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
3: EST, IISTs, developing properties, building properties, life insurance products, stock market, your workplace retirement plan. What about AMT or estate tax concerns? College funding? Or just addressing the reality of getting a little bit older? Have a question of any of these? 866-496-2300 is the number. So last week I mentioned there was a report out from the Washington Post that showed 15 colleges now cost more than $100,000 per year, and it appears that plenty others will pass that threshold very, very, very soon. And certainly you start thinking about $100,000 a year, $400,000 a year for your child. And, you know, if you're like me, for your child, your grandchild, let's say, probably right around the age of 3, you start thinking about how am I going to retire, let alone get this kid through college, right? So I just ran a couple quick numbers based on, time value of money, right? Rule 72. Look, if you've got 15 years to, and you're earning 6%, but you have 15 years before that child starts college, and let's say you want to have all that money there ready to go, you're going to need to make a lump sum contribution of about $165,000, earning 6% a year on average to be able to have that money ready and available to pay for that school that's going to run you about $100,000 a year. If you're getting a higher rate of return, let's say 10%, if you could average 10% over the next 15 years, well, that lump sum amount, it drops all the way down to about $96,000, almost half of at 6%, or a monthly contribution of about $965 per month. Yeah, I can vividly remember when I was running these calculations some 27 years ago for my kids. Now, my opinion, and this conversation came up this past week, are you better off going with a 529, or would you open up a separate brokerage account and invest the money, pay the taxes as you rebalance? Look, either approach will give you control. I did the 529 plans for both my sons. I, in essence, overfunded, timed it right, invested at a time where the market was going up. I have more money. They don't seem to want to go on to business or get an MBA. So I've overfunded the accounts. Now, I could always take the money out, pay the tax, because it's my money, right? This is one of the things about a 529 is money goes in, it grows tax deferred, tax free for higher education. But if you do take the money out, there is going to be a penalty, taxes.

0: and a potential penalty that will apply. But you're in control of said money. I mean, look, you have a newborn. You think they're going on to the greatest. But what if they're talented? What if they got a scholarship? What if you don't need the money? I would consider, and I've always said this, state schools are running, $30,000 to $35,000 a year all in. The UCs are probably somewhere between $40,000 and $50,000 all in. And look, I'm somewhat dated with those numbers because it's been 10 years since my kids have gotten out, or a little bit less than. Although I still get those donation letters from the universities. And then obviously the UCs or the private schools are getting quite expensive, but maybe it's a function of you fund the account with maybe $50,000 and you start doing dollar cost averaging in somewhere between $250 and $500. Once you get to about $100,000, maybe it's $125,000, depending on at what point you get to those numbers, then maybe you pare back on the contributions. I kept the contributions going even in college because I did not know what was going on. I want to say hope for an MBA, business school, etc. But you just never know. It was just built into, it's kind of like that mortgage payment. It's oh so shocking of what the payment's going to be. But once you get used to making that payment, and as I recall, I think we were making monthly contributions about $700 a month into the kids' accounts because that was a goal of mine. I was more in the beginning, more focused on making sure that they went to college and I had the money for them than I was concerned about my retirement, if you will. But that was important to me because why? My parents weren't in a position to help me. I probably lacked the maturity to go off to college and actually perform at that level that they would have wanted. So I started working. It's worked out fine for me. But I'm just, again, depending, we all have our hopes and dreams. If you want the money to be available to help them, then I think that might be an appropriate position for you to take when it comes to your wealth, when it comes to helping one of your children or grandchildren to the next stage. We all want what we perceive we did or did not get as children, young adults. Well, why don't we go to the phone lines right now? Emil, how can I help you?
1: Hi, Greg. I enjoy your show. I listen to it all the time. My question is, I have a house in the peninsula, probably worth $3 million. I don't want to sell it as of now because I think they're going to change the capital gains laws and raise them, so I wouldn't pay quite as much on capital gains. But I want to purchase another house in Folsom. So I was thinking of using a bridge loan. Then I talked to Schwab. They have a program. I think it's called PAL, where they use my stock portfolio as collateral, loan me the money, and that is actually a little bit cheaper than getting a third year or going through the process of the bridge loan. And I was wondering what your opinion is on that.
0: I like that approach. I just finished doing another property. I was thinking about doing the PAL to take some of the equity because I paid cash as I went along with it. The PAL is going to be a little bit cheaper than margin. You don't run the risk of a margin call. The 30-year fixed rate mortgages right now are 7.5%. The PAL is generally a one-page application, fairly simple. There are going to be capital requirements involved, but that's a way of getting access to it. Bridge loans are, I haven't looked into them lately, but I'm assuming somewhere between 10 and 12% and probably a couple points.
1: Yes.
0: So, yes. Yeah. Anyway, I like the PAL. Again, depending on your tax professional, they may write that interest off against your investment income. So you could, depending on your creative accounting, that might be a very much of a benefit to you.
1: Okay, that's interesting. They could write it off against my portfolio. I have to check on that.
0: It's going to be up to their interpretation of the tax code. Remember, our, you may do your taxes a certain, or you may prepare your taxes a certain way. All of our tax professionals present your finances differently to the IRS, the Treasury Department. So depending on what it is or how they want to present it, but you know, I think I would be of the mindset, if you did a PAL and you paid off a rental property, well, that interest is going to be either the rental or it's going to be off your investment income. It's going to be generally, my interpretation, dollar for dollar write-off as opposed to a third because it's on your primary residence. But the PAL is a great way of going. Yeah.
1: Yeah, because what I'm thinking is in a few months, I'd hate to see him raise the capital gains, the 250, 500 to 501 million. I sell it prior to that. And then, yeah, I pay a lot of capital gains. If I could wait 6 months and still purchase the other house, I thought that would be the smartest thing to do and easiest thing would be the PAL.
0: Well, it's, and are you going to rent the house out during that period of time?
1: No, I would just leave it vacant, and then when I can sell this, I would move up into it. But there's better deals right now, so I wanted to do the purchase now and just hold on to it.
0: Right. Yeah, I mean, you don't want to make investment decisions based on perceived tax codes, right? Whether or not, you know, based on tax decisions, you know, you want to make a sound decision on it. The feds could change. Doesn't mean the state of California is going to change their approach to it. I mean, this is why we have such a housing issue here in California. So again, there may be a potential silver lining that the noise, I'll call it the noise of the raising the capital gain limit, it's calmed down. I haven't heard much about it lately. I think it'd be positive for the housing sector if they were to do it. Because let's face it, there's a lot of seniors out there that would like to, you know, move down, if you will. But that the tax is quite onerous. But don't, by any stretch of imagination, think California's going to play along with the feds.
1: No, I guess you'd still pay the state capital gains, but the Fed would be raised.
0: Would be higher. Yeah.
1: Right.
0: That's you, and this happened in the great financial recession, when it came to the Roth conversions. I think there was an exemption period in there, but California didn't play along with it at that time. So that a lot of people undid their Roth conversions, would have been best if they kept it, but you just have to be aware we have a dual tax code here. We have the federal and we have the state, and the state doesn't always work in lockstep with the federal government.
1: Okay, well, thanks very much for that information. I appreciate it. And
0: not a problem.
1: Think about this one seriously.
0: Have a great week and let us know how we can help you. If you're thinking about retirement, getting into real estate, curious about how to add some income to your portfolio, let's talk. 866-496-2300. 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

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I do want to just remind you that on October 6th and October 22nd, we're going to be hosting a couple of casual conversations about the art and science of financial planning. The 6th will be at Willard Hicks in Campbell. The 22nd will be at Massimo's in Walnut Creek. Not the Massimo's in Fremont, but the Massimo's in Walnut Creek. Again, both events will start at 6 p.m. Seating is extremely limited. Again, it's all about having a conversation. This is not a wedding. We're not having a huge banquet. It's all about having a conversation. So if you're intrigued, you want to come on in, have a conversation. I tend to believe you're going to walk out of there learning something. All right. So again, your time, your money. If you want to, there's no money involved. You're not charging to attend, but it's definitely your time. But if you'd like to take advantage of it and learn to help your financial situation, that'd be great. If on the previous call from Emil, the PAL is a pledged asset loan. Did have a call during the break in the quote-unquote green room about what the PAL was. Different ways, you've probably heard of margin, different ways of borrowing against your equities. Because remember, you don't want to be selling something and paying taxes in order to get some of your equity in theory. In the caller situation, he wanted to not sell an asset because he thought tax law was going to change. So therefore, let's wait before we started paying more taxes than we needed to. And a couple of different ways of going about it. You could get traditional financing, bridge financing. That's all the rage of late because the real estate market is so competitive. You need to get the equity out of your home in order to buy the next home. How do you do that? Well, you go and get what's considered a business loan in order to finance it because Dodd-Frank changed all the rules of mortgage financing during the great financial crisis. I really think that Dodd-Frank did a disservice to you. You, the consumer, are paying more in interest rates because of Dodd-Frank. It became much more standardized. Pricing became much more standardized. The big banks started making more money. In the old days, you had the ability to negotiate rates. You didn't. You lost that opportunity, really, for the most part, in the main. There are ways, if you had the time, temperament, and the basic understanding of how it works. But those days, for the most part, are long gone. But Dodd-Frank and all the financial crisis, and I'll blame the title companies. The title companies had skin in the game. They benefited as well, and they're just all the rules and regulations that came down. But you can tell I'm on my high horse on that one. We will not be talking about the Dodd-Frank on the 6th or 22nd or on November 5th. Again, the events page is where you can sign up for some of the events. I am told by my team, my mortgage guys, the most popular loan programs in the Bay right now are business bank statement loans, debt service loans, and reverse mortgages.
So if I go in reverse order, no pun intended, it's pun intended, reverse mortgage, I'm kind of surprised by that. But that's also a function of the economy right now. People are tight. A reverse mortgage is basically a negative amortization loan. You borrow against your equity. You're going to pay an interest rate. You're not going to make payments, so your loan balance is going to grow. It's going to get larger. You're not making payments. Seems logical, right? But it's all a function of your how they come up with how much you could borrow. It's going to be a function of whether or not you have a current loan, your age, and how much equity you have in your home. So I'm surprised that they're so popular right now, simply because interest rates are so high, right? So that the higher the rate, the quicker your balance is going to grow. So the lenders are going to limit how much they're going to lend to you, as opposed to us being in a low interest rate environment. That speaks to my mind how tight folks really are out there. The debt service loans, I mean, these are generally loans that are available for investment property purchases or refinances on properties between 1 and 8 units. Typically, the rental income should cover the housing debt, the debt on the investment property, is in essence how they look at it. Think of it in terms of, would I want to have that property? If I made a loan on it and I have to take it back, would I do it? That's the essence of the debt service loans. And then finally, the business bank statement loans. Well, we know from a cash flow standpoint what somebody, their gross salaries are. You know, one of the contradictions when it comes to lending is if you're a statutory W-2 employee, you're paid, your ability to borrow is based on your W-2, which is a gross salary before taxes and all your expenses. If you're a self-employed person, your ability to borrow is really based on your adjusted gross income, not your gross earnings. It's your adjusted gross. So a business bank statement loan, because if you're self-employed, that you're basically a business, right? They look at your bank statements, see how much money is coming through the accounts. They average it out over 1 year, 2 year, 3 year period, and they come up with a gross that's going to be more in line with a W-2 person. It's a more equitable way of doing it, but the catch is those lenders that do it that way, if you're writing everything off, they're going to charge you a premium. You may be paying 0.5%, 1% higher interest rate. You're going to be able to get the loan. It's probably going to be less than a bridge financing, but it's still going to be a premium as to the general markets. But again, if we have continued appreciation, continued price appreciation, which could be slowing down, but it's always that location, location, location, and the timing of you being ready to pounce on, buy that house when it comes on the market, right? So it's a balancing act. It's all about, my opinion, having dry powder. I'm always looking for a building for the business. Always looking. I probably am sitting on more cash than I need to be. But again, we call it dry powder. It's about being in a position to take advantage of what may be coming. Do I see some softening in some markets? Yes. Are we going to have a repeat of the great financial crisis? I don't believe so, because so many people have had to put so much money down in order to buy property of late. So we could get into interest rates if you want, coming up a little bit later in the show. 866-496-2300. 866-496-2300. Coming up, have you created the cash to pay the taxes on that Roth conversion? Fees versus commissions, which is right for you? Got a question? Let's hear it. Live and local. Got nothing to hide. 866-496-2300. 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

0: finance, only about half of Americans say, only about half of Americans say that they're satisfied with their current savings. And one in three Americans say their finances have actually worsened over the past year. Yeah, I mean, to my point of reverse mortgages being oh so popular. That's definitely an interesting thought process. But I do appreciate you sticking around. If you are just tuning in, I am Greg O'Donnell. Loans, investments, insurance, real estate, your personal financial life. If there's a dollar sign in front of a number, I believe I can help you. I'm licensed to help you. So more than happy to have a quick conversation. Looks like we'll go out to the phone lines again. Dion, is that correct? We've got Rick on the other line. Rick, how can I help you?
1: Yeah, this is Rick here in Novato. I have a real estate question. I have I own three properties with my brother-in-law. We're 50% owners. And we're getting up there in age and health and so forth. So my question would be taking two of the properties. My brother-in-law would take two properties, and I would take one. Is it possible to gift that to each other?
0: Is it possible to gift that to each other?
1: Rather than an exchange.
0: I guess I'm stumped at the moment trying to think, okay, why would I do that? But you would be you could certainly do an exchange. The county would probably reassess the properties because it's a transfer. So at least half the property would be reassessed. So you're gonna be paying a higher tax rate most likely. But could you gift it? Well, I mean, you gift anything you want. I mean, in theory, you and your wife, your brother-in-law, and your sister and his, your brother-in-law each have currently have a $30 million federal tax exemption. So depending on what the value of the property is, this gift would come off of your lifetime exemption. I think I'm struggling trying to understand why you would do it, so you have to forgive the pregnant pause.
1: my question, I guess I didn't explain it all. We have 50% interest. I would take 100% in one house, and they would have 100% in the other two houses. And the two houses, they're of equal value, the houses.
0: The two houses that you'd give up are equal to the one house you would take.
1: Correct. Yes.
0: Yeah. I mean, it could be done. You know, again, I think I would probably do that in an LLC structure. You definitely would want to talk to a qualified tax person, qualified tax attorney is what my thought process is. Maybe there's a tax professional, a CPA type that could help you, but I think I'd want to put that inside an LLC structure, all the properties in an LLC first, and then do the transfers. You know, move things around, do the percentage of ownership a little bit differently is what my thought process is. I think it's the unintended consequences I'm most concerned about. Why do you want to do this? I guess is my question. What's going to be the benefit? If the value is the same, right? Is the income the same? Everything the same? Why would you do that?
1: We've owned the properties for approximately 20 years. And I personally just want to separate my partnership just because we're getting up there in years and I want to just simplify things and not be partners anymore.
0: Yeah. Yeah, I understand the emotional side of things. I think it really comes down to what's the county going to do in terms of reassessing property values? Does that injure you, or was that just going to be a surprise? And maybe that's totally fine with you.
1: I was aware of there'd be a county tax, But
0: well, you got a county transfer. You most likely have a county transfer tax, and you may have a property reassessment on the property. So
1: possibly,
0: yeah,
1: that's unknown. Okay, so
0: yeah,
1: I have a CP for a month away to see. I always listen to your show, so I thought I'd give you a call.
0: Yeah, no, I appreciate it. Yeah, you have my wheels spinning this early in the morning. Just trying to think it through. I understand it. Hey, look, you know, partners are a great idea, but sometimes, as we, you know, how do you simplify stuff? How do you unentangle? But
1: right.
0: I got to believe that with a well-designed trust, you're going to be able you'd be able to deal with the concerns. Again, I just tend to believe, and I could be 100% wrong with this, I just tend to think that your costs are going to go up by doing it. And maybe that's okay. I mean, I'm not a fan of paying our elected officials or their employees more than they deserve because they can. Right? They can charge you more. So that's, I'm just always going to try to limit that.
1: Yes, yes. So, okay, so.
0: Yeah. I mean, again, yeah. I like the DSTs from a standpoint of you're going from active management to passive fractional. You're out of the mix. But again, that may not work for you and your brother-in-law, your sister and your brother-in-law. So I get that. But you guys are at that point where you've owned it for so long, you no longer have depreciation, so your costs are up. Maybe you don't charge full market rent. There's, again, I'd have to really look at everything to see what the benefit of either way is.
1: Yeah.
0: But yeah, I'm more than happy talking about it during the week. This is the type of stuff that I love helping people with. So 866-496-2300 if you have a question about your personal financial situation. 866-496-2300. I wanted to kind of change gears quickly in the amount of time that we have left. You know, I mentioned SpaceX is just about break even. It's down about 1% for the year. It's up plus minus 8% over the past month. And you know, SpaceX was getting a lot of press before it came out. I mean, it was probably the most hyped IPO ever. I mean, they could have priced it any way they wanted it. I think it was on the low side, about 100. Maybe it wasn't quite down that much, somewhere between 20 and 30% on the downside. Obviously, everybody who bought it most likely ran it through. The question might be, as we get into October, once people's restrictions come off, what will the selling pressure be for people who want to take, you know, diversify? What do I always say? Diversify, diversify, diversify. That's one of the benefits. I mean, whether it's Apple, whether it's NVIDIA, if you have a highly appreciated stock, I mean, year-to-date, Apple's up 25%. Year-to-date, NVIDIA's up about almost 21%. Meta's up about 14%. If you've accomplished some of your goals, you have some carry forward losses, which is why I like direct indexing. I had that conversation with somebody yesterday. They've made lots of money, but they're feeling as if they're stuck, because they're going to be paying taxes on top of all their other taxes. They've delayed taking pensions. They now are in that situation where they're taking their Social Security, but they're stuck. They don't want to pay taxes. And the one thing I'll just share, hey, look, if you're paying taxes, you've won. It's not necessarily a great feeling, because our tax dollars don't feel like they're, it doesn't feel like to me, certainly, they're being put to the best use. But there could be bigger issues out there, if you will. Feel blessed about that. From that standpoint. But a direct index, more than happy to have that conversation anytime this coming week. So, or maybe on the other side of the hour. Coming up on the other side of the hour, what to do with your money, inflation, taxation without representation, the job market. Will the Fed really raise before the next meeting? Stick around to learn more. You're listening to me, Greg O'Donnell. Give me a call. Get in the queue for the next hour, 866-496-2300.
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5: Nor'easter lashes the East Coast. I'm Carmen Roberts, Fox News. Millions are hunkering down and preparing for the worst coastal flooding since Superstorm Sandy. And the storm's causing major travel delays and knocking out power already and generally causing havoc in the Northeast. Fox's CB Cotton has more from New York's LaGuardia Airport.
6: Cancellations and delays are steadily increasing. There are more than 1,000 delays and more than 400 cancellations across the entire nation. This morning, New York Governor Kathy Hochul said she's expecting air travel impacts to get worse. Major coastal flooding is already stretching from New Jersey to North Carolina. State leaders across the Northeast region are on high alert, but the most significant impacts are expected in New England. Boston and coastal Massachusetts are facing pounding rain, street flooding, and wind gusts that could reach up to 60 miles an hour. Travelers at Boston Logan International Airport are seeing the most flight cancellations.
5: In addition to coastal flooding and beach erosion, the region has seen more than 75,000 power outages so far. Congressman Jeff Van Drew of New Jersey joined Fox News Live and explained what his state has done to prepare for the storm.
7: I have contacted emergency management. We've contacted the mayors of all our communities. We've contacted the Army Corps, the White House, and FEMA. So we're ready. We're prepared.
5: And the nor'easter is expected to gradually pull away and stop impacting the East Coast by Tuesday morning. The air war over Ukraine's ramping up today. A wave of Russian missile and drone strikes killed 4 people while Ukrainian drones hit back, targeting an oil refinery inside Russia, killing 3. President Zelensky is calling on global allies for stronger support, warning Moscow's escalating the conflict every single day. 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
2: 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Just click listen, then swipe right and hear the latest news updates on your time. 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
5: President Trump's rejecting Iran's proposed seven-day plan to reopen the Strait of Hormuz and restart nuclear talks. The president told reporters outside the White House today.
10: We're winning tremendously. We have total control of the Hormuz Strait. Massive amounts of oil are coming out of the Hormuz Strait. Last night, we had 29 ships come out. They want to make a deal. I think that's fine. I like making a deal, too.
5: And he says the regime wants to reopen the waterway because, in his words, they have no money coming in. Meantime, he also addressed the subject of AI and concerns coming from some Democrats about its rapid progress.
10: Where they want to put on brakes, it's just like everybody's going to be dead. You're all supposed to be dead now because of global warming. It's like Russia, Russia, Russia hoax. All of these different hoaxes. Well, what they want to do is they want to stop our progress. Because we're leading China by a lot, and we're going to keep it that way.
5: And this comes on the heels of President Trump's three-day state visit with Chinese leader Xi Jinping. A tight race in Virginia as incumbent GOP Congressman Rob Whitman faces off against Democratic challenger Shannon Taylor in the midterms. Whitman tells Fox News Live why voters should choose him.
11: We've asked people to let us continue that record of proven leadership and delivering, not just for the nation, but for the Commonwealth of Virginia. So we think we have a strong case to make. We think that leadership matters. We think that experience matters, especially when it comes to getting things done. And we've got a great record.
5: Taylor is an attorney for Henrico County and won a multiple candidate primary to face Whitman. She's touted her work for putting violent criminals behind bars. And the nor'easter growing off the East Coast prompts concert promoters to cancel the Ed Sheeran shows in Foxborough, Massachusetts. Promoters say safety is the priority as that storm threatens New England with heavy rain and winds up to 65 miles an hour. I'm Carmen Roberts. This is Fox News.
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0: Well, you know the drill. I've got a lot to talk about, so let's get started. This is the Greg O'Donnell Financial Hour. 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One, I want you to take advantage of our events that are coming up in October on the 6th and the 22nd in Walnut Creek and in San Jose. I also want you to take advantage of my IRA tax calculator. I think it's critical that you understand what your tax implications are by doing a Roth conversion and or just holding your water and paying taxes on the RMDs in addition to everything else that you may be potentially paying in the future. Again, you can find all those tools, those free tools, for you at O'DonnellFinancialGroup.com. So this is the hour. I'll talk about everything and anything in the world of personal finances, investment strategies, tax planning, estate planning, stock market, Social Security, real estate financing, long-term care insurance. What about life insurance? Asset? Investment? Liability? Have you purchased? Did you purchase a policy at some point? You're wondering why or what it is that it's doing for you? I'm more than happy to do an analysis of that. We can certainly start by having a conversation right here, right now at 866-496-2300. Because basically, if there's a dollar sign in front of a number, I'm going to talk about it. I'm going to let you in on a little secret. I'm licensed to talk about all this stuff. So licensed and in good standing. So again, if you have a question, comment, let's hear it live and local. Now, the firm is a registered investment advisor, which is also known as a fiduciary. And we'll talk about why you want to have one of those in your corner. And, well, unfortunately, we're going to spend some time talking about the folks that might be visiting Edwin in the Pokey. More news on that. More Ponzi schemes. I'm amazed at the folks that are getting taken advantage of. So if I can help you avoid that predicament, by all means, 866-496-2300. Because if there's smoke, there's fire, and I want to help you avoid that. So why don't we go out to the phone lines right now? Emily, how can I help you?
1: Hi, yes, you can. I'm taking RMDs out, and last year I made a big mistake, and I took out quite a bit, and I ended up paying $35,000 in taxes. So,
0: well, that's total, or was that because you took so much money out?
1: That was my total taxes, including my income, and I had taken out over $60,000 to roll over to my Roth, because I want to convert everything into my Roth before. I don't want my son to have to deal with this. So we okay. still. So this year, I have $150,000 more that I want to get done with in the next 2 years. But my question is, isn't Trump going to sign something that's going to affect our retirement account?
0: Not that I'm aware of. What are you, there's so much noise coming out of Washington. What are you hearing or thinking you're hearing?
1: What I'm thinking about hearing is they said, I know that you're going to be able to put gold into it. And there was something about what we can roll over or how much we can contribute. It has something to do with our retirement accounts. That's what I'm worried about.
0: Well, you can do gold in an IRA. I think that's a bad decision. Currently, that's a self-directed.
1: I'm not doing that. But that was part of the thing that was written in the thing, and something about for the next, I think it's two more years. If you're a senior over 70, we get an additional 6,000 credit. Correct.
0: Correct. Correct, correct. $6,500, I think, is the exact number. Yeah.
1: Okay. So for my husband and I, it'd be like $13,000. So I want to take advantage of that, but I don't want to have to pay so much taxes next year. But I have $150,000 to roll over, and our income between the two of us is around $95,000. And I think I can stay in the 22% bracket if I keep my income under 220 or so, 218.
0: Okay. So I'm just looking at, let me just see if I have this here. So you're married filing jointly. You and your husband can earn between $800,001 and $211,400 to stay in the 22% bracket. Okay. So you go from 24,000 is the first bracket, then 24,800 to 100,000, and 100,000 and 211 is the next bracket. It's all bracketed. Okay. How old are you again?
1: I am 73 and my husband is 76.
0: Okay. And your son is how old?
1: My son is 47.
0: Okay. So, based on what you're sharing, I don't have a problem with your strategy, because when your son passes on, and if you'll just hope you and your husband around for another 20 years, this money you convert to a Roth grows for the next 20 years, and then you guys leave this earth, your son inherits it. It's tax-free to him. He has up to 10 years to remove it. So that, and you know, that's all positive. Okay. The question always is, where's the money coming from to pay the taxes? And what you have to be cognizant of is your IRMA tax on your conversions. Right. All of a sudden your income level is going to go into a higher level 2 years from now, 2 years from last year, and so it's 2027, the Social Security Administration is going to be looking at how much you paid in taxes, and you go over a particular threshold, and then they're going to adjust your IRMA tax in there. So that's what we try to help people be aware of. You want to do your conversions based on your bracket. Perfect world, you do all your conversions before you turn 63, but it is what it is. May not be in that particular situation, right? From that standpoint. But I haven't heard anything that the president, look, we're $40 trillion in debt. Our elected officials need your tax dollars in order for them to pay for their staffers, let alone their pensions and their private medical insurance, which is, ours on steroids times three. So, again, I don't see them. And a lot's going to play out if the Republicans lose the House. So I wouldn't be counting on any of that stuff. This game of gotcha is just never ending. So, again, what I think you should be doing, or what you can do, and we're more than happy to do a complimentary review, but you could go to my website, play with the IRA tax calculator, run some calculations. It'll help you understand what your RMDs are or will be in the future, so you can best plan it out. Maybe you don't. You do it over, because you're at 73, maybe you do it a little bit less, maybe you do it over the next 3 years or 4 years, as opposed to trying to get it done over the next 2 years. Follow me?
1: Okay.
0: But yes, you don't want to be making tax decisions based on what may or may not be coming out of Washington. You don't want to make investment decisions based on tax code. You certainly don't want to be making investment or tax decisions based on what may or may not happen, would be my thought for you.
1: Okay. Okay.
0: Right.
1: Yeah, that's a good way to think about. Yeah. Okay. I am going to definitely go to your website. I'm interested in the calculator that you have.
0: Yeah, it's easy. Easy.
1: And also,
0: it's easy.
1: And so when I do pay the taxes, I don't take it out of the rollover. I take it out of my savings.
0: Okay.
1: So that means I can roll more money over because I don't want to use that money.
0: Correct. You'll have more money working for you in the markets because this money that you have not earning anything will pay the tax. And so this money will say tax, continue to grow tax deferred. And ultimately, when your son needs it, he'll get it tax free some point in the future. So that's all positive. That's all positive. Correct.
1: Okay. All right. You've been very, very helpful, and I'm going to definitely look at your website.
0: All right. That sounds like a plan. So, yeah.
1: Thank you so much for your help. Thank you.
0: Yeah, no problem.
1: Okay,
0: you have a great weekend, okay? 866-496-2300 is the number. 866-496-2300 is the number if you want to have a conversation with me. That number does work 24 hours a day, 7 days a week, so that you can always call us during the week. We got more than happy to answer a question. I do have a little, a link on my website, a little blue box that says have a question, talk to Greg. You can see if there's a mutually convenient time that you're available, I'm available for us to have a 20-minute conversation. What our practice at the O'Donnell Financial Group is that we would send you a questionnaire, right? And it's always a little bit different for everybody. Some people just want to give me their money, right? They want me to manage their investments, so they just roll it over. Since I am a fiduciary, I like to ask lots of questions. I tend to think that no different than Emily's situation, you know, understanding what her tax implications are, I might not suggest a different strategy of how she does her conversions. But all those conversations come as a result of looking at someone's entire financial picture. So when I send you my questionnaire, I'm going to send you a questionnaire, and I'm also going to send you a budget worksheet, right? Because I want to see where stuff's at. I don't have to do this stuff, but I tend to think it makes a more better informed conversation about your personal financial life, so that I can give you the proper the type of guidance that you really want from a financial advisor. And I get it. There's a lot of guys out there who just want to talk investments. I get it. That's what their specialty is. They don't have a clue about real estate. I do. They don't have a clue about real insurance. I do. They don't have a clue about taxes. I do. This is what my team and I bring to the table, because I'm doing this for myself. Emily's concern about her children, her son, is no different than the concerns I have for my children. 100% of all of my 401k contributions are Roth contributions. I'm paying the tax now so that when they inherit that money in the future, they aren't going to have to pay the taxes, because it's my hope I live for a long time, and it's my hope that they're still going to be making lots of money in the future. But let's hope they don't get thrown into a higher tax bracket because I was trying to save taxes. Because $40 trillion today is a problem for the next generation. So again, what I'm saying is, if you want to participate in our process, I'm going to send you a questionnaire. I'm going to ask you to participate. You don't have to. It's a different conversation. But again, here to help. Here to help. 866-496-2300. Take a quick break. We come back. I'll keep talking money because that's what I do. 866-496-2300 or online at odonnellfinancialgroup.com.

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3: 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You're getting a yield. The benefit, in my opinion, on the DSTs, the Delaware Statutory Trusts, as opposed to the double ISTs, is that you're not gonna get a capital call. You're gonna get a yield. The goal is within 5 years to sell that trust to another sponsor firm. Maybe they break up the properties that are owned in it. Always all very different. You could do self-storage. You could do multifamily. You could do data centers. You name it, there's a possibility. I've seen airports in a DST. Again, it's got to make sense to you. The most recent exotic investment I've seen is a marina, a collection of marinas across the country. The yields are attractive. Again, higher the yield, the more potential risk there is. So depending on the amount of money that you're exchanging, maybe it makes sense to diversify across many different properties. Again, every situation is a little bit different. We won't be talking about those at the events, but we will be talking money. So don't forget to register as soon as possible. 866-496-2300. 2300 is the number. O'Donnell Financial Group is the website. When we come back, I'll keep talking money because that's what I do. Stay tuned.
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5: From boats to brokers, a history of the stock market. In 1604, the Dutch East India Company held the world's first initial public offering that allowed investors to buy shares in its ships' voyages. Over the years that followed, in the wake of this first IPO, the world's first stock exchange formed in Amsterdam out of a need to trade those shares among investors. Once the Erie Canal opened in the early 1800s, Wall Street was already well on its way to becoming the money capital of America. So it made sense for

the New York Stock Exchange to solidify its operations on Wall Street. So ubiquitous is Wall Street, it's become a catch-all term for the financial markets of the U.S. Wall Street has seen buildings rise and fall, horse-drawn carriages give way to horseless ones, and countless fashions come and go. That doesn't mean the stock market hasn't seen adversity. The Standard & Poor's 500 Index has seen a correction of 10% or more 28 times since 1950, once every 9 quarters on average. The market has been up before, the market has been down before, and the market will be up and down again. What's important is that we build your portfolio in a way that reflects your goals, risk tolerance, and time horizon.

Well, I do want to thank you for sticking around. If you just happen to be tuning in, I am Greg O'Donnell. I've been in the personal financial services business now for, more than three decades. Not sure how I got this old. But if you have questions about loans, investments, insurance, real estate, your personal financial life, trying to make a decision around a number that has a dollar sign in front of it, I believe I can help you. So if you want to give me a call anytime this coming week at 866-496-2300, do my best to have a conversation with you about your personal financial situations. If you happen to be a small business owner like I am and you love what you do, but you're sensing that you're a little bit behind on saving for your retirement, because you can't do it forever. Well, I can, but let's just say you can't, right? Are there strategies that could help you accelerate your savings? There are, and I can help you with those as well. So again, when it comes to money, I tend to believe that I can either help you directly or give you some guidance in how to best administer your wealth. So again, I'm licensed. Let me say it again. I'm licensed to, when it comes to loans, investments, insurance. I'm licensed with this stuff. The thing, I'm not licensed. I'm not a licensed commodities broker. Nor am I a licensed tax professional, right? I could show you my bills on taxes, so I've become very intimate with my taxes. And again, that's part of the overall financial review process for us at the O'Donnell Financial Group. We ask a lot of questions. I know some of you want to just roll over your IRA to let us manage it, and we could certainly do that. But as a fiduciary, we ask questions. We're not trying to sell you anything like a lot of guys are who don't want to ask you any questions. So, yes, the answer is yes. There are people who don't want to know anything about you because they can do no wrong if they are, quote unquote, selling you a timeshare while you reside on death row. Follow me? Again, if you're looking for that holistic experience, then there's going to be questions. If you just need some help and you want someone who sounds like me, then by all means, just let us know that in the beginning, because we have the experience and we have the knowledge to help you. So if you want to have a conversation, 866-496-2300 anytime this coming week. The phone lines are off now. This is the time of the show where I try to answer as many of the email questions that have come in as possible. I don't always get to them all. Sometimes they bleed over to the following week. And one of the questions was, I'd like to hear your podcast again regarding this trust instrument for real estate assets. It was a strategy for tax mitigation that is a useful alternative. Podcasts. So we all know I do this show live. And compliance listens to the show afterwards. I've always done it that way because if I did it in a recorded format, like you probably hear throughout the weekend, those shows are generally coming from folks who don't hold the securities licenses that I have. We're working on getting our shows approved so you could listen to them. But at the current time, I don't have them in a podcast format. I hate to say it like this. I'm busy.
I'm busy. You know, the podcast and all that stuff takes more time because it's got to be approved. You know, I have to oversee a bunch of that. And I know, I can hire someone to do it, but there's a reason why I put my name on the company. It stops with me. It's why I pick up the phone and call you when you call me. I put my name on it. So again, just food for thought. So if you have a specific question, you can always help. I can always help you. But I believe what the question was, the IIST trust, which is a special trust. It has nothing to do with your living trust, but it's a trust in which you can place highly appreciated assets into. Then you sell the said asset that's inside the trust. The trust then receives the money for the asset, and then you will have up to 20 years to distribute the income off said trust before the trust settles, I guess for lack of a better word, at which point you'll pay the tax on that highly appreciated asset. The essence is, and we'll just make up a number, you have $5 million. That $5 million grows to $10 million 20 years later. You'll then pay the tax on it at that point, and you know there's interest and dividends that come off investments. You could pay yourself, and one of the instruments is a promissory note, and I'm a little bit spitballing here because I wasn't expecting the question, but if you paid yourself 6% a year off of that $5 million, you're paying yourself $300,000 a year. You'll pay tax on it, but the majority of that sale is going to grow taxed, deferred until such time as you settle it. And there are generally option periods, generally every 5 years, that you could, quote-unquote, blow up or surrender the trust. You'll pay the taxes on whatever the value is at that point in time. But it some people like them for their real estate holdings. I prefer them for, airplanes, cars, baseball cards, things like that. But I'm a real estate guy, so I like the DST scenario. So again, if you want to have a greater conversation about that, more than happy to have that conversation. Sarah writes, I understand that the SECURE Act 10-year payout rule applies to certain beneficiaries. I also understand that if the IRA owner died after his required beginning date, annual required minimum distributions, RMDs, must be taken during the 10-year period. My question is whether or not we use the life expectancy of the IRA owner or the beneficiary to calculate these RMDs. The annual RMDs are based on the beneficiary's life expectancy. So that's how you get around it, but that's just how the law works with that. The RMD stuff. I mean, folks, this stuff gets a little complicated, and that's why I know there's so much confusion out there when it comes to the RMD rules, the required minimum distributions, the eligible designated beneficiaries. just one of those things we just have to get used to. Here's another one on RMDs. My wife currently does not take a required minimum distribution on her retirement account because the plan allows this while she is still working. If she were to retire this December in 2026, would she have to take an RMD when we file the 2026 taxes in 27 based on the value of the account on 12/31/2026?
If she retires in January of 2027, may she wait to take the RMD when we file 27 taxes in 2028 based on the value of the account on 2027. So in your wife's situation, you'd be taking advantage of the still working exception. The first RMD is due for the year of retirement. It is not based on when taxes are filed. So if your wife retires in 2026, her first RMD is for 2026 and will be based on her December 31st, 2025. I know, plan year account balance. Okay. Similarly, if she were retired in January 2027, her first RMD is for 2027 and we based on her 12/31/26 account balance. If she keeps her account, her holdings in the plan, she could, in theory, defer the first RMD into the following year by April 1st. But then she's going to have two RMDs for that following year. Again, not knowing anything about your wife's employer, my thought process would be to hold out. If you're going to retire in December of 26, then I would wait, the month out, and then do it in 2027. And then the other thing I would want you to look at is, are there any benefits, medical benefits that you would be extended into 2027. She worked until, works January 3rd of the following year. Does she get an entire month of health benefits? Again, every situation is a little bit different, but that's also something you might consider. Marianne writes, I'm 68 and I will do a Roth conversion later this year. Does a five-year holding period pertain to me? Thank you for taking the time to answer this. Well, there's two five-year holding periods. The first one determines whether distributions of the converted amounts are subject to the 10% early distribution penalty. But since you're over 59 and a half, you don't have to worry about that. The second holding period helps determine whether your earnings on the Roth IRA distributions are taxable. So your conversion and any Roth IRA contributions you've made can always be withdrawn tax-free. Since you're over the age of 59 and a half, earnings will be tax-free if a five-year period, starting on January 1st of the year that you did the contribution, has been satisfied. So if you've never made a Roth IRA contribution, or if you've done a Roth conversion before, earnings on your 2026 conversion would be taxable if they're withdrawn before 2031. The good news is that you could withdraw tax-free on the amount that you converted at any time without touching your earnings, since you have, in theory, paid the taxes on the conversion. Make sense? I tell you, this stuff gets complicated. It gets goofy and complicated, and it's the game of gotcha. It's the game of gotcha. You know, we'll have the conversation. Does this make sense? And you almost have to go through the scenario a couple different times just to make sure we're all on the same page. You know, but that's a value of having a team. And that's what we are at the O'Donnell Financial Group, as opposed to the individual producer. And there's nothing wrong with the individuals. They probably have a much smaller client base, right? But, you know, if you don't, again, last week, was this week, Sunday morning, I flew to Nashville for a conference. I hit the ground at 6 o'clock in Nashville, did a quick dinner. Walked around Nashville that night, 120 degrees at 9 o'clock at night, and then all day Monday we did investment stuff. Did another dinner Monday night. Spent the morning doing more investment stuff.
jumped on a plane at 1:30 in the afternoon. I think it was delayed an hour or whatever the thing was. Back home in San Francisco at 7 o'clock, back home at 8 o'clock, and back in the office on Wednesday. But I could do that. And took one of my team members with me. We could do that because we have a team in the office taking care of our clients. So again, if any of this stuff interests you, or you're looking for someone to help provide a little level of service for you, you know, I mean, again, we're here to help. 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All right, quick break. We come back. Let's talk about who's been bad this week. 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
1: 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Distributions can't be made directly to the child. Also, tax issues are complicated, depending on the type of trust and how the funds have been used. Even the types of goods that can be bought with funds are restricted. That's why the trustee plays a critical role. In the event of complications, the trustee may need to consult a qualified professional to find a proper solution. Special needs trusts can ensure that special needs child is properly cared for too, even after you're gone.
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3: A 77-year-old financial advisor from the Bay Area has been indicted by a federal grand jury in connection with an alleged $9.5 million Ponzi scheme. Edwin Lickus Jr. is facing one count of wire fraud and one count of money laundering for allegedly defrauding at least 50 investors. Federal prosecutors say Lickus told investors he would invest their money in government bonds that he claimed were safe, secure, and tax-free, but instead he would use the cash to conduct a Ponzi scheme. The Justice Department says Lickus owned and operated Foundation Financial Group and worked as a financial advisor in Danville and Alamo between 1998 and 2024.
4: 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The lower right-hand corner of the website, there's a little blue box that says, have a question, talk to Greg. I have shared with you days and times of availability for a 20-minute conversation. Now, you can always just give me a call, and I'll call back as soon as it's convenient or I'm available, I should say, not convenient. You know how it goes. We're all busy, so we're all picking up the phone. Obviously, if you have a crazy schedule like I do, sometimes it can be a magnificent game of phone tag. But if you're committed to your financial wellness, we're committed to helping you to your financial wellness. So, but you can also just click on one of the Let's Talk links. That'll be your entree to scheduling or setting up the complimentary financial review. You will need to participate in said financial review. No cost, no obligation. But as I said earlier, if you just want to move over an account, we do like to look at the accounts, make sure there's no issues with the accounts. We're working on a new iteration of the website, one that will give you a little bit more, convenience to moving over accounts. Again, that probably won't happen until January, but we'll see what happens. Things are slowing down, right? 866-496-2300 is the number. One of the things I do want you to do right here, right now, is I want you to go to the website. Two things I want you to do. I want you to hover over the media tab. No, I want you to hover over the events tab. Click on that and look to my calendar to see if any of the events that we're hosting in either San Jose, Campbell, Walnut Creek, or in Marin are convenient for you. If you've ever wanted to have a nice, relaxed conversation about the art and science of financial planning, please, by all means, take advantage of one of these upcoming events in October. Marin's going to be in November, but we're to have a conversation. There's no cost. There's no obligation. I know you're going to enjoy the atmosphere and the team. So take advantage of it. It's because it's only available every so often. And it's complimentary, right? So Edwin Lickus, we talked about Edwin last week. He got sentenced to 9 years in prison for a $9.5 million Ponzi scheme. If you recall, Edwin's from over in the East Bay, Danville, right? Danville, San Ramon. But Edwin's not gonna be he's not gonna be alone. Edwin's not gonna be alone. Eugene Okuma just pleaded guilty. This according to Financial Advisor IQ. He's been barred by the FINRA, by the Securities Oversight Regulatory Body. He was sentenced for 7 years in prison over a $10 million fraud. This is one of the things that I always caution you about. As whether it's me or somebody else, and if you want to check me out, bottom of the left-hand side of the website, there's a little link that says, or logo that says, Broker Check. That's a link that will take you directly to my regulatory page. That's right. It's not anything that I control. I'm just taking you directly to my website. And that's what you really should be doing for anybody that you're considering retaining to be your financial advisor. It's going to give you a complete history of said advisor. Now, I take it a step further. On an annual basis, I participate in a service called the National Ethics Association. The National Ethics Association will do a criminal and civil background check on me, and it posts all its results on our regulatory, on their webpage on me. And, you know, I'm always happy to see when other advisors are participating, they're taking it onto themselves to pay an additional fee to demonstrate that, yes, they are working in your best interest. So again, National Ethics Association, ethics.net is another service that you could do a little bit more due diligence on me if you're considering wanting to have a conversation. If you like what we have to say, more than happy to have a conversation. Little blue box says, have a question, talk to Greg. You can always come to one of our events coming up. There's all kinds of tools on the website to help you right here, right now, in your financial journey. You know, knowledge is power. Take advantage of what it is that we're trying to help you with. I'm licensed to help you with loans, investments, insurance. I am a holistic advisor, and it's my goal to help you in your financial journey. So if we can, great. If we can't, that's okay. I hope you enjoyed the show. I'm always amazed at how quickly it flies by. And again, I hope you've enjoyed it as much as I have enjoyed doing it for you. I'll be back next week right here, same time, same station, where I'll be talking about what's important to you. Things like your money, your investments, your real estates, your assets, as well as your liabilities, your insurances, all of them. So again, if you have a conversation about something that has a dollar sign in front of it, or if you're concerned about whether or not your wealth is going to outlive you, or if you're concerned about how to manage, mitigate all the stuff that's going to be thrown at you, like do I do a Roth conversion or do I not do a Roth conversion? Let's have that conversation. 866-496-2300. Till next week, I am Greg O'Donnell.

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1: Feisty storm. I'm Paul Stevens, Fox News. A big, powerful nor'easter hitting the East Coast with heavy rain and strong winds running from New England through New York, the New York tri-state area. Fox Weather's Mike Seidel is in Greenport on New York's Long Island.
2: The Long Island Sound all churned up. There's a gale warning. The Cross Sound Ferry from here over to New London, Connecticut, not running today. We've had roads underwater, coastal areas, eastern Long Island, also down towards the Jersey Shore, where they've had tremendous amounts of beach erosion. And by far, New Jersey is going to take the worst of this. And now it's going to take that left turn right into Jersey on Sunday and Sunday night. And then by Monday, it just kind of fizzles out and the winds die down and we lose the threat of coastal flooding and the beach erosion. But already the damage has been done. But this is going to be a continuing issue through tomorrow, all the way from Cape Cod down to North Carolina. Once the storm weakens, we can assess the damage. But by far, New Jersey getting hardest hit.
1: And parts of New York and New Jersey are under states of emergency. And that's where we find Fox Weather's Katie Byrne. She's in Ocean City, New Jersey.
3: We've got water flooding a number of streets here. In fact, high water trucks are coming through the fire department. They've already been able to rescue at least 10 people stranded in their cars. This situation isn't just impacting how people are getting around. It's cutting off some Barrier Island communities completely. Long Beach Island cut off. The only road connection between the island and the mainland has been closed. And then further south in Wildwood, a bridge was closed, just limiting access to that community as well. Over in Manasquan, officials have been recommending that people evacuate the low-lying areas because of the flooding that we're seeing. And we know that governors in both New York and New Jersey have declared states of emergency because of the situation that's unfolding, not only impacting us in the Mid-Atlantic, but pushing up the coast towards New England.
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1: We're still waiting on toxicology results for two Ole Miss students who were found dead in separate locations. Packages of kratom were found at both scenes, but investigators are not saying whether or not the drug could have been involved. In another incident, police did seize more than 500 units of kratom in a raid at an Oxford, Mississippi store. Fox's Natalie Chuck is in Oxford with more.
15: 18-year-old Aiden Hamilton from Colorado was found in a dorm, and 20-year-old Robert Strang from Georgia was found at an off-campus house. Mississippi Attorney General says she does not have reason to believe these two knew each other, but these eerily similar circumstances have this community concerned. Oxford's mayor telling Fox students need to stay away from taking anything that's not prescribed by a doctor. So kratom is considered a drug and chemical of concern by the DEA. It is not FDA approved. In many states, though, it can be bought legally at places like gas stations or smoke shops. The city of Oxford banned kratom years ago, and police announcing yesterday two men were arrested after investigators executed a search warrant at a tobacco shop less than 2 miles from campus.
1: And again, police are not confirming exactly whether or not the arrests are directly linked to the investigations into those deaths. State of Iowa facing a tense congressional race in November's midterms. Two candidates vying to replace incumbent GOP Congresswoman Ashley Hinson. Republican candidate Joe Mitchell on Fox News Live explaining why voters should go with him.
16: We'll be the only Republican in Washington not taking corporate PAC money. We believe in term limits. We want to ban insider trading for politicians. And also, we want to stop the lawmaker to lobbyist pipeline.
1: Ashley Hinson is making a run for the U.S. Senate, and President Trump drew a roaring cheer from a packed SEC crowd today after arriving in Knoxville for the highly anticipated showdown between 14th-ranked Tennessee and top-ranked Texas. I'm Paul Stevens, and this is Fox News.
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27: And programming note, I'm going to be on Good Day LA tomorrow morning at 8:40 in the a.m. That's going to be on Fox 11 KTTV in Southern California. So definitely check it out. And if it goes well, we'll definitely play the sound on the radio program later on that day.
26: And if there's a high speed chase, you will be bumped.
27: That's right. That's right. Maybe they'll have me in for the cooking segment later on, though. I can make my world-famous guacamole. 800-222-5222 is the telephone number, 1-800-222-5222. Well, we know that squatting was a real problem in that neighborhood in the San Fernando Valley that resulted in a home burning down and damaging neighboring property. The neighbors were furious. Karen Bass had to call into the KTLA Morning News. Nithya Raman showed up in the neighborhood and got cursed out by the homeowners, and it became this big dumpster fire. But Randy, it's not just in Los Angeles where squatting is a problem in California.
26: ABC 7 in the Bay has been working for quite a while. You can tell it's a sweeps week story on an insane squatter story that's been going on for years and years and years in a $4.4 million San Francisco property. For more on this, let's get right to it. Here is ABC 7 in the Bay.
28: It's a fear that can happen to any homeowner, squatters taking over your property. We see it happen across the country, but in this case, it comes with an unusual twist.
29: San Francisco Police, number 785.
28: It's one of the priciest zip codes in San Francisco.
30: And the police have responded, I don't know, probably 20 times to it.
26: And it's scary. Only 20? That's nothing.
27: Well, this is something to think about. It's not just something that happens in bad neighborhoods. Anytime a squatter can get into a house, whether it be in a suburban neighborhood, a ritzy neighborhood, whatever, it doesn't matter, the laws are written as such where it can be impossible to get them out.
0: I go to bed nervous and I wake up nervous.
2: But over the past year,
30: there's a squatter at 32nd Avenue.
2: Neighbors say,
26: I think they were bleeping the address. He didn't curse.
27: Well, I'd curse if I lived next door to this.
2: This house along 32nd Avenue in Seacliff is attracting unwanted attention, unfamiliar faces.
26: What's with the guy just rolling a tire?
27: Who was that, Cooter?
2: All hours of the night.
0: It really has been a 24-hour surveillance that's going on. People are at a breaking point.
30: Basically, he allegedly forged a deed transfer and is basically trying to steal the house.
2: Neighbors say,
26: the state of California is so tenant friendly that it is opened up to all these kinds of scams where someone can actually try to forge the deed to your property and then they've got rights to be there and to apparently sell it.
27: Well, one of my closest friends in college is now a judge. And when COVID happened and I moved to the desert, she told me to get rid of my condo in LA because if I left it unattended and a squatter came in and claimed to have a deed, I would have to go to a judge to get that person out, and it would take well over a year.
26: Do you remember some of those stories we used to do during that crazy year of 2020, including people who, because of the eviction moratorium, had refused to pay rent, and then they were subletting the place that they were renting to somebody else?
27: Yep.
2: 4 a.m., property stolen in plain sight. Groups of people coming in and out.
26: There's the tire wheeler again.
27: Hey, Cooter.
3: I've heard from the neighbors they're just bringing a lot of suitcases in and out of this home. Could you answer any of our questions?
2: And no one knows what's happening inside. Who really?
26: You can tell it sweeps, right? Ominous music.
27: And by the way, nothing good is going on inside that house either.
26: How much you know what is smeared on the walls?
2: Owns the
26: and to be serious, it's stories like this, even in a fancy neighborhood where a fire gets started in there and it burns down the entire neighborhood.
2: Property. We tried getting those answers.
3: I just had a couple questions for you.
5: This is not a good time. Sorry.
3: Do you own this house?
5: Yes.
3: You do own
5: this house? Yes.
3: So I see your name on the title. I also see another individual.
26: Did she also steal those dogs?
27: Why are they blurring the face out? We should all know who these people are.
26: So typically, the rule is for local broadcast journalism is if you haven't been arrested, they won't show your face because you technically haven't been charged with a crime.
3: People's name on the title.
26: Because again, what these people are doing, California made legal.
3: Can you help me understand your relationship with him? Can you just step out for a second? Can you help me understand your relationship with the individual on the title? It seems to be a long history there.
2: Property record shows.
26: Boy, that person really didn't want to talk to Channel 7.
27: Nope. And at this point, they know they're going to become famous.
2: The deed changed hands between two people at least 7 times in the past year, 4 since July. Both claim the other is not the real owner.
30: His name is... He's a white Audi.
6: And then one day, the front door of the house was broken down.
2: Neighbors say the property appears to have been abandoned by the owner in 2020. But over
26: another COVID story.
27: Okay, it shouldn't be that difficult to find out who owns a property. They certainly figure out a way to send a tax bill to whoever it is that they think owns the property.
26: And it is once again to just bring up something that I think about every single day, as there's so many of these stories in the news. With as many stories that we cover about abandoned property and squatters, are we really in a housing crisis?
2: Past year, a group of roughly a dozen people are frequenting the property. Some appeared to move in.
6: Then the deed was recorded in an individual's name, and that started this whole process.
2: The San Francisco Police Department says the district attorney's office is currently investigating the case. Questions have been raised about the legitimacy of the first deed transfer to the alleged squatter. The notary told 7 on your side his signature was forged and he's reported it to the authorities.
26: Right? You forged the signature of a notary and you don't get in trouble? Did they also forge the stamp?
2: And quote, I do not use all caps. The imposter has clearer, crisper handwriting than I do.
26: That's exactly what I would say if someone ever forged my signature. Hey, my handwriting's not nearly that good.
28: They did a very poor job of trying to imitate it. Copies of the two deeds showed the difference between the two signatures.
26: Also, you have to really zoom in, but the just to have a little connection to our Southern California listeners, Johnny, can you see which county the deed owner, the squatter, is actually registering in?
27: I can't read that.
26: Los Angeles.
27: Of course.
28: Seven on Your Side reached out to other notaries listed on the recent title history between the two alleged squatters. Four of them told us that their signature or stamp was either forged or that the document was altered since they signed.
26: So isn't that like 17,000 layers of fraud right there? You can't fake a notary stamp?
27: No, you'd think at this point they have enough to move in and kick these people out.
26: Not with California squatter laws.
1: But there's this.
26: I mean, do you remember, I want to say this was early on in 2020, where someone was renting a home in Redlands on Airbnb. And after they rented it for 2 months, and after 31 days, they stopped paying rent, claimed they were a squatter, and it took a year for the owner to get them out. A year.
1: Mystery.
28: Real estate attorney George Wolf says the back and forth title history over a short period of time.
26: Attorney named Wolf, little on the nose. Then again, I represent an attorney named Shark.
28: Is suspicious.
1: It could be they're just trying to confuse people.
4: And what should people do in situations like this?
1: I have heard stories about people forging deeds and getting titles of your property and taking loans out against the property. Most people do it to get money out of the properties.
28: Last year, one of the alleged squatters contacted a local real estate agent.
26: I mean, heck, if you steal the deed to this property, imagine the HELOC you can get on a $4.4 million home.
28: To sell the house, and a group of people showed up at the property for an open house. Text messages from potential buyers show the $4.4 million property was listed for under market value at $2.9 million.
26: That's a steal.
27: Well, they're probably looking for an all-cash transaction so they can take the money and run.
26: Well, I guess they are. Also, just to show you how crazy Bay Area real estate is, it's a 4-bed, 2.5 bath, and it was valued at $4 million. And the giveaway price for the scammer is $2.9.
28: Under market value at $2.9 million.
7: That's where the alarm bells went off.
28: Investor Alex Martin saw the listing when it was off market.
8: And then at what point were you like, wait a second?
7: We called the person back. Very sketchy, very shady. They wanted cash up front. They wanted to know how quickly we could close and whether we could close in cash.
26: Can I get it in $1 bills and can you fill the swimming pool with it?
27: How are these people not in prison?
26: California laws have made it very, very, very difficult to go after these straight-up criminals. All of the laws are to protect the tenant, which you can abuse and become a squatter to the point where we're not even talking about just staying somewhere illegally and the landlord's trying to get you out. These people have fraudulently said that they own the home and are trying to sell it.
27: How do we still not know who the lawful owner of the property is?
26: They're probably from China. Anytime at this point, and maybe it's a generalization, but anytime we talk about one of these abandoned properties and the developer has been gone for years and years and years, my thought is foreign investor.
27: Okay. Here's the deal. If we have a housing crisis the way they claim that we do, why the hell are we allowing the Chinese to buy anything?
26: Good question.
27: Why are we allowing the Russians or the Saudi Arabians or any of these foreigners who don't actually live here, who allow these properties to be abandoned so squatters can take over and create all of this chaos in a neighborhood where Americans actually live? Why do we allow that to happen? That is nuts.
26: Can you imagine what would happen if we actually changed those laws and you had to be a resident to buy property here? There would be such a fire sale in Beverly Hills.
27: Well, what you would see is you would see the values come down. You would see the number of all cash transactions go down. Things would go back to normal. Right now, everything is inflated because we have so many of these foreign dollars coming in and buying American properties. We should make that illegal.
2: Real Estate Group issued a warning about the listing, cautioning potential buyers of the red flags.
3: So we did some digging on the individuals listed on the title of this house that local realtors say were trying to sell it.
2: Public records reviewed by Seven on Your Side show one of the individuals listed on the title has numerous convictions.
26: You don't say.
27: Career criminals. Shocker, shocker, shocker.
26: And allowed to do what he's doing.
2: Your side show one of the individuals listed on the title has numerous convictions. In 2008, he pled guilty to pretending to be a Hurricane Katrina victim.
26: Oh my goodness.
27: So this is a career con artist.
26: Okay, I got to know what the story is here. What were you trying to get out of being a fake Hurricane Katrina victim? Did you want to move into Larry David's house, too?
2: In order to steal $48,000 from FEMA and the American Red Cross, the sentencing memorandum states the defendant has a history of similar conduct, including several convictions for passing a false check. And currently, he has a warrant.
26: Okay. How many pictures of this guy are in convenience stores around the country? Do not accept checks from this man.
27: Oh, every cashier this side of the Mississippi River knows what this guy looks like.
2: Out for his arrest for numerous felonies in San Mateo County.
9: You should get rid of those people.
6: It's just a matter of time before something terrible happens in the house.
2: According to a police incident report, the other alleged squatter had extensive criminal history.
26: So these aren't just people down on their luck that couldn't make the rent. No, this is how criminals are operating throughout our cities.
27: This is why. And again, if it's a foreign investor, then it doesn't matter. But if it's an American owner, this is why you need to have a certain number of shady people in your orbit. Because if you have a problem like this, you can't go to the government to get this taken care of. You need to go find alternative means.
2: Records show this individual has been evicted and has repeatedly filed for bankruptcy. So it begs the question, how did these people land on the title of a $4 million home in Seacliff?
10: Hello? Anyone home?
26: Boy, Stephanie is getting to the bottom of this. I'm telling you right now, this usually these pieces for investigative journalism, they're 5 minutes, maybe 7 minutes. This is an 11-minute piece and all of it is insane. And Johnny, we're just getting started on the investigation into how these scofflaws got on the title of this $4.4 million home in San Francisco.
24: You and California have so much in common. For one, you're both broke. Stick around, and after the break, John and Randy might just fix one of those. It's the Fix California Hour.
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5: All right, let's go to John in Thousand Oaks. John, hello.
7: Hello, sir. How are you?
5: Good.
7: So, you posed a question just a second ago as far as how somebody gets their name on a title. I happen to work for a company that actually does prevent against deed and title fraud, so if you wanted to know, unfortunately, how easy it is, I'm more than happy to talk about it.
5: Well, lay it on us.
7: All right, so unfortunately, there's a giant misconception as far as how deed and title fraud actually occurs. A lot of people view the county recorder as a guardian, but they are more a custodian of the deed. They make sure the I's are dotted and the T's are crossed. So if a document comes across their way and meets statutory requirements, by law, they are forced to record it. Unfortunately, that's how a lot of fraudsters end up committing these crimes, because it makes it to where, it's just a paper shuffling game at that point.
5: Well, if it's the honor system and someone commits an act of fraud, it seems like we should come down on them like a ton of bricks.
7: 1,000%. I'd love for that to be the case. Unfortunately, as I'm sure you've seen over the last several years, as it's gained a lot more traction, there are certain states that have made it a felony. That being said, you have to make sure that the fraudsters are actually located within the U.S. borders to be able to even do anything. A lot of times these crimes are actually being committed by people that are outside of the United States.
6: Probably another call center in Cambodia, just like the people scamming the elderly.
5: Thank you for the call, sir.

0: 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But first, 5 minutes of prescription drug commercials.
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10: If you want to watch us perform the show live, go to johnnydontlike.com and click that like button.
11: We're already at over 328 likes for today's show, so thanks, Filipinos.
10: All right, let's go back to the squatter in San Francisco that's wrecking an entire neighborhood.
11: The apparently pair of squatters, two lifelong scofflaws that somehow stole the title to this $4.4 million Seacliff home and were trying to sell it. There's a lot more. Here is Stephanie Sierra.
12: Voice messaging system.
13: Some questions regarding your ties to 250 32nd Avenue.
14: He hasn't returned our calls and stopped responding to our text messages, eventually writing, no comment.
15: Do you have an attorney that we could contact? Oh, we're just trying to get...
14: And we didn't hear back from her either. We eventually did get in contact with a man who claimed to be a retired attorney who appeared to be representing this woman. We had two scheduled interviews that were canceled, and we have yet to receive proof of his admission to the bar.
11: You know, the one takeaway from this story is that investigative reporters in the state are tenacious as hell. They probably were working on this story for like a year.
10: It takes a long time to put these together.
15: Hi, sir.
14: We tried speaking with another
11: man. And to be clear, like, newspapers don't have the budget for this anymore. Radio stations don't have the budget for this anymore. But local TV journalists is the last place where you're really getting this kind of crazy journalism.
14: And who is bringing large bins out of the house and into their car.
15: My name is Stephanie. I'm with ABC News. Can I ask you a quick question? Hello?
10: They're wearing hoodies and gloves?
11: What is going on here? What do you feel if you're the neighbor and you live in this very expensive part of San Francisco?
10: Maybe it's Antifa that's squatting.
15: Hop in the car here. Can you help me understand what's going on here? Are you affiliated with this house? Sir, can you help us understand what you're bringing out of the home? Would you have any comments?
11: There's just random people day in, day out, lugging random things inside and outside of this property. Is this like the staging center for some drug operation now?
10: Yeah, nothing shady going on here.
15: Investigation.
14: Then the man took off, leaving the front door wide open.
10: Aren't they worried that someone else is going to come in and squat?
11: I guess not.
16: We need the city to do a better job of helping us out.
15: Hello? These are simple questions. Can you please come to the door?
14: For weeks, we've been trying to get a hold of an alleged squatter who refused to answer the door of the $4 million San Francisco Seacliff home she appears to be living in.
15: We've been trying to get in touch with you for a while now.
11: Okay, you can see a little image of what's going on inside the house from the camera that's pointed at the door, because the door has little windows in it. And John, I'm pretty sure right there in the hallway is just a giant pile of trash.
10: It looks like every block in Oakland.
15: Oh, I have several questions for you. Four different notaries on your deeds for this property have indicated their signature or stamp has been forged, or the document was altered in some way. Do you have any comment to that?
11: How many dogs are living in there?
10: Apparently a lot.
14: A police incident report states this individual has extensive criminal history.
11: Duh.
14: Records show she's been evicted and has repeatedly filed for bankruptcy.
15: We want to hear your side of the story. I have the documentation I can show you. Do you have any comment to that?
1: Please record your message.
9: We've tried to work with the authorities, people in the city.
17: Basically, he allegedly forged a deed transfer and is basically trying to steal the house.
14: For more than a year now, neighbors say they've tried to get these people out.
9: There's been a lack of action.
11: And too bad that guy with the samurai sword got in trouble, because they could have called him.
10: Well, think about this for a second. Let's just put yourself in the position of the squatter. You know everyone in that neighborhood hates you and wants you gone. You know the owner of the house, whether they're in this country or not, is the rightful owner, and that's not you. You know that the local news is now on top of it and putting together a feature story that's going to blast what you're doing all over the television. And you know that, in theory, the cops are aware of what's going on and can eventually do something that will result in you going to jail. Why in the world do you stick around at that point?
11: These processes take a very, very, very long time, and they must be convinced that they can win in court.
14: Till this week, the San Francisco City Attorney's Office filed a lawsuit against both alleged squatters for what they describe as an unlawful scheme to obtain ownership of a property located at 250 32nd Avenue through the recording of forged deeds with the San Francisco Assessor's Office that were fraudulently notarized, adding the defendant's fraudulent conduct has threatened the integrity of multiple city agencies. We spoke to many neighbors living on 32nd Avenue who did not want to be named out of fear of retaliation.
11: This is why they're not speaking up, because they're scared to death.
10: Yeah, they know that the squatters can break into their house and claim that they own the deed and do it again.
14: Other is a third-generation naval officer who says he might move out of San Francisco because of this.
16: San Francisco is definitely on the right track under Mayor Lurie, and this story is exactly the type of narrative the city has been trying to overcome, and we just need common sense.
14: But the answer here doesn't appear to have a common sense solution. The San Francisco Assessor Recorder's Office says it has no legal authority to resolve a matter like this, as it's not a law enforcement agency. Recording a document such as a deed.
11: But wait, we've also made evictions not a law enforcement matter. So who's actually in charge of kicking these people out?
10: It seems like it falls into some kind of gray area where no one will take the initiative.
14: Places a document on the public record and gives public notice that the document exists. But it is not a finding that the transfer actually occurred, and recording alone does not make a document valid. Only a court can determine ownership or if fraud occurred.
1: San Francisco Police.
17: There's a squatter at 32nd Avenue.
14: Neighbors say they've tried reporting to police. SFPD tells 7 on Your Side. The San Francisco Police Department recognizes neighbors' frustrations related to this residence, but continue pointing to the district attorney's office. The DA's office tells us, as a matter of policy, we do not comment on the existence or non-existence of possible criminal investigations. And the mayor's office tells us...
11: So, I'm imagining Jenkins is building a case, but building an airtight case for something this complicated with California's laws can take years and years and years while the destruction just continues.
10: Well, you assume that she's building a case. She could be dropping the ball because she didn't really tell us anything in that statement.
14: We are in touch with neighbors and supporting however our office can.
16: It really feels like we've just been handed around from...
11: Why don't we just go for the old Waco strategy and start blasting music till they get out of there?
10: Yeah, where's Janet Reno when you need her?
16: department to department.
14: But the biggest question may be the absence of the original property owner, who investigators say has been unreachable, leaving this $4.4 million property to deteriorate, according to...
11: It's the underlining part of all of these stories. And if this was true in the place in Studio City that lit on fire, it was true with the people who are building the Taggart Towers. It's all this foreign investment and these abandoned properties, which it always confuses me because are they paying their property taxes? Like, at what point do you give up your right to that property after you've abandoned it, left it in disrepair, and I assume aren't paying the bill?
10: Well, and this is something where the news, not every shop, but many shops, likes to pussyfoot around on. They don't want to be upfront about the fact that it's a foreign investor that owns it because they don't want to come off as xenophobic or racist or anti any particular group. But the point is not who it is that owns it in terms of what country they come from. It's why are we allowing foreign investors from any country to come in here and buy our property and leave abandoned homes all over the place so squatters can take over and wreck neighborhoods?
14: Neighbors. At one point, flooding into the adjacent properties.
18: Well, it looks like there's no mortgage on the house, so it's all free and clear. So somebody has a $4 million asset or something like that that they've... It's kind of abandoned. So that's kind of the big mystery to me. What's going on there?
14: The city attorney's office tells us defendants are effectively trying to steal a house and sell it to make millions in profit. That is fraud. In this case,
11: so many stories in the Bay Area are like the script to a really bad crime movie that would never get bought because it's so unbelievable.
14: Investigators say the property owner has been out of the country, so the alleged squatters continue to live
10: there. Wait, are they out of the country because they're traveling, or are they out of the country because they're not a citizen?
11: I'm going to guess column B.
14: Even though property taxes haven't been paid since 2020.
11: See, that's the part of the story that I never understand. How exactly is the state allowing the foreign investor, the foreign owner, to be delinquent on their property taxes for 5 years?
19: These property owners owe $321,000 to date.
14: Amanda Freed is the city's chief assistant treasurer. She explains this is a highly...
11: at what point does the state not... If we used eminent domain to go after all the poor farmers that didn't want their farms torn up by the non-existent high-speed rail, how are you not using eminent domain to take a property from somebody that abandoned it and isn't even paying the taxes on it?
10: It's a very good question.
14: Usual case for San Francisco.
19: In San Francisco, properties that fail to pay their property taxes tend to be really unusable lots, small, unbuildable parcels. Sometimes they're even underwater. And so to have a house like this of quite a significant value is certainly unique.
14: Wolf says the only way squatters can acquire rights to a property in California is through what's called adverse possession. He says after at least 5 years of hostile occupation and payment of property taxes, squatters could go to court and be declared the legal owner.
11: So wait a second. If you can find your way into a property that you don't own, stay there for 5 years because our laws don't seem to have any real way to kick you out, pay the delinquent property taxes, which in this case is about $300,000, you can own a $4.4 million house outright in the eyes of the law?
10: Maybe that's the game they're playing.
11: I mean, that is a long con if I ever heard one, but it's got quite the payday at the end of it.
14: But until then, they could also face eviction. Well, apparently not in this case.
18: No, this is pretty unusual. And it's kind of suspicious that the owner's not doing anything.
14: The only possible next step, a city auction. The property's five-year tax default status just qualified it for that process. But Freed says the county has up to 9 years to do it.
10: Oh, come on!
19: Will this be a priority for the city moving forward to get this to auction?
20: We certainly understand that this is a very different situation than most of the things in our auction portfolio. First and foremost, our statutory duty is to collect the taxes owed to the county.
14: Meantime, one of the alleged squatters moved back in, leaving the neighbors feeling,
16: we just need more common sense. We need better laws.
6: The city treasurer's office filed a resolution this week, the first step in moving this property toward an auction. As for the DA's investigation, no charges have been filed at this time. For 7 on Your Side Investigates, I'm Stephanie Sierra for ABC 7 Eyewitness News.
11: You know, Johnny, I just got a great idea. You know, we've been looking for a venue to do our first live remote in the Bay Area. Why don't we just do it at that house? No one's living there. We won't have to pay any kind of fee.
10: Just write a deed in crayon and say it belongs to us.
11: Exactly. We got my fake notary stamp right here. That is a completely insane story that is representative of how far in one direction our laws are.
10: Totally, totally bonkers.
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0: From guessing to knowing. 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
10: Property in their own country. I don't know what the law is, but I would imagine if you want to go buy property in China, they won't let you. Well, if we can't go buy property in China, then why the hell do we let them buy property here?
11: It is a very, very interesting point. I just would love to know. You know, we talk all the time about how much private equity owns homes in the state of California. How many homes in the state of California in this housing crisis are owned by not foreign occupants? Like, it's one thing if you move here from another country and you want to buy a house, but if you're just a foreign investor and you're leaving it blank to park your money because it is an appreciating asset, how many houses is that?
10: Let's go to Clifton in Vallejo. Clifton, hello.
1: Hey, what's going on, guys, man? Yeah. Well, hey, first of all, my first point, I'm not going to even go to, because I'm going to go to the point of you guys berating my Filipino community, okay? I've been married to a Filipino wife for 30 years. This is what our dad told me. Clifton, no divorce, no divorce in our family. I was like, Pops, I'm not getting married to get divorced, okay?
11: Now, we're not making fun of Filipinos. We're just co-opting them.
1: That's my people, man. That's my brethren, man. You can't disparage them or do anything with them. But anyway, my point was, is how... it's got to be the same people that did that's doing the LA politics that was in conjunction with the Rams' decision to fly to LA, to Australia in one day. Dude, I can't even fly to the Philippines. It's 18 hours. I got blood clots all through my body. I couldn't even take the flight. You understand what I'm saying? Understand what McVay was trying to do down there, because that didn't make no sense. You understand what I'm saying? Just the same way the LA politics, you understand what I'm saying, is just so off the chain. And I love LA. I when I first came out here from New Orleans, that's where I went, to LA in 87, 88, somewhere around up in there. And you understand what I'm saying? But I am where I am right now. But yeah, man, yeah. Don't disparage my Filipino people, man. Don't do that, man. You understand what I'm saying? I know y'all was just making fun of them and doing all that, man. But you know I love you guys, man. You guys have a great show. And just keep up the good work, man. That's all I can say, man, because we need this. Everybody needs to hear some common sense truth. That's it. That's what we need.
11: I think we understand what you're saying, Clifton.
10: Thank you, Clifton. You know what's funny? He just brought up the point about the long plane trip to Sydney, Australia, that the Rams had to endure to get to that game.
11: Well, the Niners did, too, and they kicked their ass.
10: In the old days, there was talk about an expansion football franchise that would go play in Honolulu. And they didn't allow it to happen because they said the flight would be too long if there was a Monday night game for the East Coast teams to get there. And it would cut their week short so they wouldn't have time to practice and those sorts of things. They wouldn't allow a team in Honolulu, but they allow a game in Sydney? What the hell?
11: Gotta promote it.
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27: The worst since Superstorm Sandy. I'm Carmen Roberts, Fox News. A powerful nor'easter is hitting the East Coast this weekend, affecting about 40 million people with strong wind, rain, and coastal flooding. The storm's hitting New Jersey especially hard. Fox Weather's Bob Van Dillen has more from the town of Manasquan.
28: That storm off the coast of South Jersey, Delmarva Peninsula, continues to deepen, meaning strengthening. Foam getting ripped up and thrown across the inlet on from due north to due south. And these winds are screaming. Strongest winds we've seen the entire storm so far, at least on this part. Now, we saw the fifth highest high tide ever recorded in Manasquan last night. It got to about 7.5+ feet. It was a major flood. Today, they're going for about a 7.3 high tide. There is a voluntary evacuation, essentially from the beach all the way back to one of the creeks. So not a lot of people hanging out after tonight.
27: And the storm is causing major travel delays and other problems.
29: I've been talking to travelers this morning at LaGuardia International Airport in New York City, and many are just feeling uncertain about the day ahead. The misery map, there are more than 700 flight delays and nearly 400 cancellations across the U.S. And while these air travel impacts may seem small right now in New York, Governor Kathy Hochul says keep a close eye on your flight itinerary because this situation may get worse.
27: Fox's CB Cotton reporting. President Trump's cheering his 3-day state visit with Chinese President Xi in D.C., but it ended without any major agreements.
30: They were able to extend a tariff truce for several months. He was able to show himself as an equal to the superpower on the world stage, being met on the tarmac, not according to protocol, having a state dinner in his honor, and also no surprises about Taiwan.
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27: An AI startup is building vehicles for the U.S. military. Fox's Sarah Allegre reports.
29: No one behind the wheel, just a massive off-road machine with sophisticated cameras and sensors thinking its way through the valleys of central Washington. The human tells it where to go. The AI figures out how to get there. Overland AI, a Seattle defense tech startup, is behind it all. The company landed a nearly $20 million production contract with the Marine Corps. They tell Fox the vehicles could help bridge the last tactical mile logistics gap by automating ammunition resupply and reducing risk to warfighters. But the tech goes beyond resupplying. The machines can send back vital battlefield information, and future models could be equipped to help shoot down enemy drones.
27: And by January of next year, a delivery of about a dozen AI drones could be sent to the Marine Corps. A suspected ATM thief ditches cash out his window during a police pursuit.
6: Police in Pearland, Texas say a suspected ATM thief was captured on video tossing cash out the window of his SUV during a police pursuit. Police responded to a bank after a report of a man withdrawing cash using several ATM cards. The pursuit ended with police arresting Leon Stephen Jr. of Florida. He's charged with evading arrest and tampering with evidence. His passenger, Tavares Givens, is charged with failure to identify. Police later collected more than $6,000 tossed from the vehicle during that pursuit. An investigation continues. Police say both men are held in the Brazoria County Jail and may face fraud-related charges. Deborah Valentine, Fox News.
27: And hundreds of thousands packed Paris's iconic Champs-Élysées for an open-air mass with Pope Leo. The Vatican estimates 800,000 people attended. That's about 200,000 more than registered. And the American Pope waved at the cheering crowds and urged them to spread their faith. I'm Carmen Roberts. This is Fox News.
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16: All right, welcome to the show, everybody. I'm your host, Kenny Michaels. It is great to be here today. Welcome, welcome, welcome. Wow, have we got news for you, especially if you have retirement accounts. This show is going to be really powerful. Why? Well, think about it. People put money in retirement accounts for tax purposes. This show today is going to open your eyeballs if they're not open already. All right, welcome to the show. I'm Kenny Michaels. This is Striking Gold. All right, the number to get me live. I've turned the phone lines on. 888-961-0222. Again, 888-961-0222. By the way, you can follow me on Instagram. Type in Striking Gold with Kenny Michaels. All one real long word. And you can be my follower on Instagram. I'd love to have you. Also, Facebook, the same thing, by the way. You can follow me on Facebook, Striking Gold with Kenny Michaels. Okay, and you can also go to kennysgoldquiz.com if you're ready to move into the greatest investment in America, physical gold and silver. Here we go. So MoneyWise, which is a big financial article I read, says 401ks and IRAs are ticking time bombs. Wow. When we start a job and they offer us when we're young a retirement account and we take it, we don't think about the ticking time bomb because we're young, right? When we're young, we are indefensible or whatever they call it. Invincible. We're invincible. We're indefensible too. I got news for you. But we're invincible when we're young, right? So we don't think about the ticking time bomb. Listen to this. If you have a retirement account and you have $1 million in that retirement account, your account's only worth $760,000. You say, well, why, Mr. Michaels? Because of taxes. You owe tax on that money. So you may think you have $1 million, but it's only valued at $760,000. An inherited IRA that is $750,000 triggers a $120,000 tax bill to your heirs. I've just showed you two ticking time bombs. However, how do you defuse the bomb? What do you do? Mr. Michaels, is there anything? Do I wear a hazmat suit? What do I do? How do I disarm this bomb? Very simple. You move to gold. Because when you move a retirement account into gold, the ticking time bomb only becomes a firework. That's all it is. It's a firework. It still has a little boom to it, but not an explosion. It has a little boom. You still owe a little tax, but you don't have an explosion. So the way to defuse the bomb from a bomb to a firework, from a bomb to a sparkler. Remember sparklers when we were kids? You know, you'd go to a 4th of July party and all the little kids would run around with the sparklers, wave them in the air. They were harmless. They were harmless. A retirement account that is in gold and silver is a sparkler for taxes. It's a sparkler. A retirement account in paper in the stock market is a bomb. So, you want to play with bombs? You want to play with sparklers? Well, sparklers are safe. Bombs are not. Right? Gold is safe. Stocks are not. Kind of works together. The larger the retirement account, the larger the distribution has to be. And the larger the distribution has to be, the larger the tax you pay. That's on 24/7 Wall Street. They did a big article on this. The larger the retirement account, the larger the withdrawal. The larger the withdrawal, the larger the tax. Yikes! But what if I told you, listen to this, that if you move to gold, the larger the retirement account, the larger the distribution, and the smaller the tax. Wow. So what a way to benefit on the positive side and benefit on the negative side of a retirement account. Wow. It's crazy. In stocks, the larger the account, the larger the required withdrawal, the larger the tax, right? But in gold, the larger the retirement account, the larger the withdrawal, the smaller the tax. So you still get the large growth, you still get the large withdrawal, but you don't have to give so much away. So when you're in stocks, it's a ticking time bomb. When you're in gold, it's a sparkler. It's what it is. It's a sparkler. It's one of those little sparklers of 4th of July. You wave around, that little sparkler. Right? 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But my goodness, let's get out of the bomb. Okay? Money.com says, listen to this, gold is climbing. And now's the time to buy. I love the people who say, Mr. Michaels, I've been listening to you for months. I always think, what's wrong with you people? What's taking you so long? I don't get it. But anyway, I've been listening to you for months. And I'm waiting for gold to go down. Okay, see ya. See ya. That's like saying, listen, I'm waiting for Babe Ruth to sign with the Dodgers. He's dead. The days of low, cheap gold is dead. It's dead. D-E-A-D, dead. Finish, kaput, no moss, whatever they call it. It's dead. If you're waiting for gold at lower prices, see you later. We're leaving you in our dust. It's not headed that way. I'm sorry. Your president is pushing gold. Your president is pushing to reprice gold. Your president is competing with China to see who owns the most gold. China's in the middle of a reset right now. The days of cheap gold is over. You want cheap gold? You want cheap gold? Go to TJ Maxx and go to the jewelry department and buy a cheapo bracelet. There you go. $60. There's cheap gold. Go get it, Tiger. And what do you think that bracelet's going to be worth in a month? Probably $40. Because it's a cheapo bracelet. When you put gold in your IRA, you're putting the future and the growth in your IRA. The larger the IRA, the larger the withdrawal. The larger the withdrawal, the smaller the tax in gold. The larger the IRA, the larger the withdrawal, the larger tax you pay if you stay in stocks. Makes sense, right? So there you go. There you go. 24/7 Wall Street wrote an article that says the larger the retirement account, the larger the distribution, the larger the tax. What do you do? What do you do? How do you get out of a ticking time bomb? Simple. Move to gold. I started this show by saying that $1 million retirement account today, according to Yahoo Finance, is worth $760,000 because of tax. And not everybody has $1 million in their retirement account, right? I use that as an example. What if you have $400,000 in your retirement account? It's really only worth about $280,000. So now, can you retire on $280,000? In most parts of this country, no. So how, if you have a $400,000 retirement account, how do you keep it closer to $400,000? You move to gold. You have knuckleheads who do a radio show. I've heard them. And they say, you should move to gold, folks, because the country's in debt. So therefore, move your money to gold. That is the dumbest thing I've ever heard. Newsflash. The country has always been in debt. That's not why you move to gold. You don't move to gold because the country's in debt. Do you pay your credit card because I owe money on mine? Right? Do you make a payment on your credit card because, well, I'm going to pay my credit card because Mr. Michaels owes on his? That's the dumbest thing I've ever heard. Think about it. These dumb radio shows that say, well, you know, you should move to gold because the U.S. is $41 trillion in debt. Well, good, that's the U.S.'s problem. That's not why you move to gold. You move to gold because, think about it, I'm not talking to 30-year-olds right now. I'm talking to people my age, 64, 59, 73, 80, 90, whatever. Seniors don't move to gold because the country's in debt. That's dumb and stupid. You move to gold to keep your money, to pay less to the government. The fact the government is $41 trillion in debt is the government's problem. It's not your problem. If I'm in debt, is that your problem? And if you're in debt, is that my problem? It's not. If the country's in debt, that's the country's problem. At the moment, that's Trump's problem. Whose problem it will be when Trump is out? Well, that remains to be seen. But here's what I will tell you. You don't move to gold because the country is in debt. That's just dumb. That's dumb. Because the country will always be in debt. You move to gold to make your retirement accounts retirable. Is that a word, retirable? It is now. If it's not, it's in the Michael's Webster Dictionary. Anyway, here's what I will tell you is that most of you think your retirement account is retirable. It's not, because the cost of living is going up. There was a big article that says Americans think they can never retire. That's disgusting to me, because you can. You just get out of the asset you're in and move into the asset where you can. And that's gold. Look, think about this. If retirement accounts are pre-tax, that means at some point you owe the tax. And the larger your account goes, the more you owe. That's just the way it works. Uncle Sam wants their hand on the growth. Picture this. If this doesn't disgust you, picture this. Picture you're in Las Vegas and you're sitting at a blackjack table and you're killing it. You get blackjack, then you get 11, you double down, you get a 10, bingo baby, 21. Next hand's blackjack, next hand's 20, next hand's 10, you double down, you get an ace, bam! You're killing it! And you're collecting money! And all of a sudden, someone from the casino walks over, taps you on your shoulder and says, "Sir, some of these winnings here, I'm just going to reach under your arm while you're playing. I'm not here to disturb your shirt. Sir, here's a free drink. I'm just going to reach under your arm and take some of the winnings, okay? Because taking it back to the house. Because the casino's taking back some of the money." That's what the government is on retirement accounts. They're the casino. Right? They're the casino. And so while you're winning money, their hand comes up under your arm, kind of like my ex-wife used to do. When I took her to Vegas, I would be playing cards and I'd be winning. And this hand, almost like Cousin It from the Addams Family, you know, this hand would come under my arm and it would talk to me. It would say, "Hello, hello, honey." And I'd be like, "Who are you?" "I'm the person taking the winnings off the table." And my wife would stick her hand under my arm and take the winnings. And next thing you know, the kids were in a stroller. Next thing you know, she's gone at the mall across the street. Okay, gone. And I thought, man, I am married to Uncle Sam. Well, that's what retirement accounts are. Okay, you're sitting there with money and Uncle Sam puts their hand underneath their cousin It. And they go, "Hey, this is ours. Thank you." And you're like, wait. "I'm trying to retire." "I understand, but this is ours." "Really? Hell no." That's the ticking time bomb in a retirement account. I'm not knocking retirement accounts. I think they're great. I think they're fabulous. But it gets to a point based on your age where it's no longer about stocks. It's no longer about someone sticking their hand under your arm and taking your money. It's about you keeping your money. That's why you go to gold, to limit your liability to Uncle Sam so you can retire, so there's enough there to retire. You don't go to gold because the country's in debt. To hell with the country in debt. That's the country's problem, not yours. So if anybody tries to convince you, you know, "Sir, you should move your retirement account because the country's $41 trillion in debt." I would scratch my head going, "Why do I care the country's $41 trillion in debt? I'm 68 years old. I got to make sure I got enough money to retire on." That's why you go to gold. I got to make sure the government doesn't take my money to pay off their debt. That's why I go to gold. 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They're there right now. Tell them the good-looking Brad Pitt of Precious Metals sent you. The sexiest guy on radio, Kenny Michaels, host of the show Striking Gold, okay? All right. By the way, follow me on Instagram and Facebook. Just type in Striking Gold with Kenny Michaels, and you'll become a follower of mine. We're getting a lot of people on social media reaching out, so do it. I'm a great guy to follow, and it's a great show to follow, and I hope it's informational, and I hope it's helpful. All right.

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3: Government. The government knows that as long as you stay in paper, so long as you stay in paper, they benefit. Wall Street wins. The house wins. The casino wins. The minute you go to gold, you're the winner in the casino. You beat the house. You beat the house. That's it. Isn't that the name of the game? Right? When we go to casinos and we play blackjack or we play roulette or what's that game? Baccarat. I don't even know how to play that game. I can't even pronounce it. And then there's Pai Gow, which I never understood. I had a friend tell me once when you play Pai Gow, you push a lot. I go, well, I don't want to be pushed by people. I hate that. I hate that being pushed by people. But you push, you push, you push. How do you make money if you push? You don't make any money if you push. Why would you play a game you can't make any money at? Anyway, I'm going off on a casino tangent here. But the point is that the government's the house. You understand that, right? The government's the house. And so, they always win. Newsflash. Those gorgeous hotels in Las Vegas are not built by the winners. They're built by the losers. Okay? They're built by the house. Where'd the house get the money? From you. Because you lost. What the hell runs Wall Street? Your money. Who benefits? The big boys at the top benefit. Not you. And, you know, at 64 years old, I don't choose to benefit the U.S. government. If they're in debt, that's their problem. I got to watch out for me, my children, and my grandchildren. Period. End of story. I am not here to make the government rich. I'm here to get to retirement. And I'm here to leave a legacy. That's what I'm here for. All right, I'm Kenny Michaels. 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I'm Kenny Michaels. This is Striking Gold. We're taking a break. We'll be right back.

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0: 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You can follow me on Instagram. Just go to Striking Gold with Kenny Michael. Same thing on Facebook, by the way. On either one, you can type in Striking Gold with Kenny Michael. Become a follower of mine. I'd love to have you. Truly, it's fun having people and people sending in questions, and I answer them all week long. It's fun. I love it. Got a lot of nice people, a lot of nice people out there. All right. By the way, go to kennysgoldquiz.com if you're ready to get gold and silver, whether it's your cash in the bank or your retirement account. We're talking this week, today's show, about a ticking time bomb is how we started. Good Lord. MoneyWise, which is a big news source I read, talks about that 401ks and IRAs retirement accounts are ticking time bombs. And then Yahoo, right after that, came out with an article that said $1 million in a retirement account is only worth $760. That's disgusting. Disgusting. That's on a million. Can you imagine if you have $200,000 in your retirement account right now, what it's really worth? Yeah, probably closer to $140. So think about it. You're 68 years old. Think about it. And I hate to be so blunt, but I'm not gonna sugarcoat anything here, people. Your adults who are tuning in. If you're 68 years old, can you retire on $140,000? Nowhere in this country. Hell, there's almost nowhere in the world you can retire on $140,000. Maybe in a hut in Zimbabwe next to Gilligan. Maybe. Maybe if your ship gets, your minnow gets shipwrecked on an island next to Gilligan and the skipper and the millionaire and his wife right here on Michael's Island. Okay, anyway, the point is you can't retire anywhere in the world on $140,000 and you're 68 years old. Hello, newsflash. How long do you intend to work? Well, if you have $200,000 in your IRA, it's only worth $140. So now you have $140, and you're supposed to get through your golden years on that? That's not so golden. So you're right. You'll never retire. Or you'll sell your home, take your money, and move into a hut, and you'll find a banana tree, and you'll cut down the bananas. So bananas can fill you up. It can hold you over for a meal. So you got bananas. We got that, right? And what else is in the jungles with the huts? Are there any berries? We don't know which ones are poisonous and which ones aren't. I'll tell you what's poisonous. What's poisonous is a retirement account in the stock market. That's what's poisonous. Because, as 24/7 Wall Street said, the larger the retirement account, the larger the withdrawal. The larger the withdrawal, the larger the tax. Ha ha, I've got a solution. That's the ticking time bomb. Now I'm going to say, well, I don't want to maneuver a time bomb. I'd rather play with a sparkler. So here's what I'm going to do. I'm going to move to gold. I'm going to get a larger retirement account. I'm going to take a larger withdrawal. I'm going to pay a smaller amount of tax. That's what's appealing to retirees. That's what's appealing to people my age at 64. I said in the beginning of this show that when you're young and you take a job, you graduate college. How old are you these days when you graduate college? Nobody gets it done in 4 years. Nobody gets it done in 4 years. I had one son that got it done in 4 years. And I'm like, dude, you're a freak of nature. Anyway, but most people, what do they graduate college? If they go right from high school, 23, 26, 25, right? Right? Okay. So these young folks graduate college. They get a job. They're massively in debt. Student loans, right? Massively in debt, and they go get a retirement account through their job to get a 401k. They can't do anything with it. They can't take the money out. They're too young. There's too many tax penalties and ramifications. So it's invested in the stock market, and they never think at that age, this is a ticking time bomb. They're just happy as you know what to just get a job. They don't realize it's a ticking time bomb until it's time to go get the money. And they're like, what do you mean? This was supposed to be for my retirement account. What do you mean I'm paying 30% in tax? What do you mean? That's the ticking time bomb. It's not what you think it is. It builds, sure, over the years, it builds. And you're looking at what you have. Say, okay, I can retire now. I got 800,000. No, you don't. No, you don't. You only have about 480 because you owe tax on the money. So you can't retire on that 800 because that 800 ain't real. Ah, but when you go to gold and you have 800, you end up with more like 600, 650, not 480. Now we're talking, baby. That's the reason why people our age go to gold. Not when some stupid, someone gets on the radio and says, go to gold because the country's in debt, folks. The country's in debt. The country always has been in debt. And by the way, the country will always be in debt. What do you think? You can run this entire country without bills? I can't even run my household without bills. I've tried it. They shut off my lights. They turned off my gas. I couldn't drive my car. So you can't run this country without debt. So anyone who tells you you should move to gold because somebody else has a debt problem is stupid. Stupid. Why do you care that the country's in debt?
1: Well, I'm a proud American, Mr. Michaels, and I'm 82 years old, and I just want to make sure that my great-grandchildren live in a country that can provide for them.
0: Listen, I got news for you. Your great-grandchildren, the country will provide. Because the country prints money regardless of whether they have it or not. There's only one institution in the whole stinking world that can write a check and the check will clear the account without funds in it. And that's the United States government. Don't ever forget that. If I write a check and there's no money in that account to cover the check, what happens? Boing, there goes my check. It bounces. But the government is $41 trillion in debt and they can write me a check and my bank will pay it. Good Lord, and their bank will pay it. Think about that. So why does it matter that the country's in debt? Doesn't affect you any. But what does affect you is your ability to have the legal right to retire. And in order to do that, you've got to keep your money, not give it away. That's why you go to gold. That's why seniors go to gold. They take their retirement accounts, they go to gold. And with money.com saying gold is climbing, now's the time to buy. Yahoo Finance says retirement accounts are a tax trap. I love that. They're a tax trap. Of course they are. That's how do you think the government makes money, people? Sure, they have sales tax, gas tax, go to the bathroom tax, right? Get married tax, have a baby tax. They're taxing everything. But one of the biggest places the government dips into are retirement accounts. Because there's trillions and trillions and trillions of dollars out there in retirement accounts. What did Trump say weeks ago? He tweeted, "He who holds the gold makes the rules." So when you're in when you're in stocks, you're playing by their rules. When you're in gold, they're playing by your rules. I said that weeks ago. Okay? So you're always going to pay tax in a retirement account. The question isn't if I pay tax. The question is, how much tax do I pay? The more tax you pay, the less you have for you at retirement. The more tax you pay, the less you have for you at retirement, and the more goes to Uncle Sam. That's why seniors have a rush to gold right now, and it's going to continue. One thing I haven't spoken about yet, so I'll mention it now. There is an alarm going off in this world for silver. The alarm is ringing for silver. The silver alarm is going off. China is now buying so much gold. Now they're buying up so much silver. China's making it hard for the rest of the world to get their hands on silver. You think, oh my gosh, that's bad. No, oh my gosh, that's good. That's good. Because they're creating a smaller supply. That's good. Because the demand is crazy off the charts. So as China creates a smaller supply of silver, the more it becomes worth, the more I want to own it. Don't poo-poo or bag on China for buying up silver. Thank them if you're in gold and silver. Thank them. Because they're creating a low supply of silver, which with the demand being so high and the supply being so low, there no wonder people are saying silver's going to triple by year end. I get it. I see it. So you may be told China's our enemy, and in many respects they are. But for me personally, if I'm in gold and silver, China's my buddy. China's my pal. Because they're pushing my retirement account through the roof. And when the time comes that I have to make a withdrawal, you guessed it, Uncle Sam's debt of $41 trillion, I ain't helping with that. They'll have to find you people that stay in stocks can help with that. Okay? All right, the number to get me live, 888-961-0222. I'm Kenny Michaels. This is Striking Gold. 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If you go to Golden Crest Metals, you'll get great customer service, a fantastic price, and you'll be treated well. And most importantly, you won't get ripped off. I can't tell you how many people reach out to me on a weekly basis and ask me to fix a problem they had because they bought from the wrong company. Ladies and gentlemen, I am not a bail bondsman. I'm tired of bailing people out. If you go to the wrong company and you get ripped off and you buy the wrong product, that's on you. I'm too busy to bail people. I'm swamped. I feel like the whole world is reaching out to me to buy gold. Yes, I'm grateful to have a successful radio show. Yes, I'm grateful to be on all over the country. I'm grateful for that. Yes. And then you people are what make this show, not me. I just talk behind the mic. You people take the time to listen and to watch me on YouTube and to join me on Instagram and Facebook. But this show is not for the young. It's not for the young. Because the young don't know they're sitting on a ticking time bomb. And they're too young to move their accounts anyway. So those youngsters, later 20, 30 years down the road, they'll get it. This show is designed for people my age, 64, 59, 68, 62, who think they want to retire in 3 years and they got $140,000. You cannot retire anywhere in the United States. You can't retire anywhere in the world except for a hut next to Gilligan. I'm telling you, you cannot retire anywhere in the world on $140,000. You cannot. I would love for someone to tell me where that is and what kind of lifestyle is that. You got to wear one of those. What are those things they used to wear? Tarzan wore it. What was it? One of those, a loincloth. There you go. Yeah. See, so if you want to retire on $140,000, go to Ross. See if they sell loincloths. Put on your loincloth. Take off your shirt. Hold your spear. And you're in business till you die. Okay? Now, anywhere else you want to live, you need more than 140 grand. So move to gold. Not only do you get the growth, not only do you get to take your money out, but you get to take it out with less going to Uncle Sam. That's the name of the game. And for some of you who have money in the bank, let's talk about that. They're expecting bank runs coming up. Banks are in huge trouble. And I'm going to say something here that the banks are doing. And it irritates me to no end. Is when I've had people reach out to me from the show who say, Mr. Michaels, I want to buy $50,000 worth of gold. I say, okay. And I want to do it with the money I have in the bank. So I say, okay, you can do a check or a bank wire. They say, Mr. Michaels, I'm going to do a wire so I get the money there to you faster. I say, okay, that's great. They go into their bank. They say, hi, I want to wire money. And they hand the wire instructions to the teller. And the teller sees that they're buying gold. The bank says things like, these are the stories I've heard. Don't buy gold. It's a scam. Really? Our own president has more gold than anybody I know. And is obtaining gold everywhere you turn. And here's where you know the banks are lying. This is the part that gets me. The head of our treasury, Scott Bessent. Think about it. Listen to what I just said. The head of the treasury. Isn't the treasury who manages our banks and our money? He's pushing gold. So when your bank says it's a scam, your bank's a stinking liar. Your bank says that because how do banks make money? By keeping our money, right? Because what money do they loan out? When a bank makes a home loan or an auto loan, where do they loan that money from? From our money. So if they have less money, then they have less money to loan out, then they can't make any money, right? So the banks, I've heard stories like, don't buy gold, it's a scam. That is the dumbest thing I've ever heard. And if you believe that, then I've got swampland in Disneyland to sell you. Okay? Number two, I've heard stories the banks say, well, you know, if you go to gold, we're going to have to report it to the government. Another lie. That's another lie. Because A, how do they know how much you're going to buy? How do they know what product you're going to buy? They're not reporting diddly squat of your gold and silver to the government. Is diddly squat a word? It is. It's a word. So it's in the Ken Michaels Webster Dictionary, diddly squat. Listen to me. Your bank will tell you anything to keep your money. I'm so tired of this nonsense. And there's people out there that believe it. It's kind of like the National Enquirer. You ever stand in line at the grocery store and you see the National Enquirer and it says, ready for this? It says the good-looking Kenny Michaels is now touting crypto. That would be a bold-faced lie. Kenny Michaels doesn't tout crypto. The National Enquirer is what do they call it? It's called yellow journalism, I think is what it's called. When you write stuff, what? Tabloid. A tabloid. There you go. It's a tabloid. Yeah, see, I got a smart engineer here in studio. Tabloid. So the tabloids write stuff to get you to buy it, right? It's not true. But you're like, oh my gosh, look what this says. I'm standing in line. I put the milk on the conveyor belt. Oh my God, look what it says. Dolly Parton was really married to John F. Kennedy. Oh my God. And you buy that nonsense. Well, that's the same thing as the banks telling you not to go to gold. The banks are trying to keep your money. They say don't go to gold because they don't want you to take the money out. How do you get around it? Two different ways you can get around it. You can either say, okay, thank you, walk out of the bank and write a personal check. That's one way around it, solves that problem. Or you could say to the bank, well, listen, thank you for your opinion, but this is my money and I want you to wire the funds. And if the bank goes so far, because I had one bank do this, if the bank goes so far and says, nope, we don't care what you say, we're not going to wire the money. Okay, no problem. I'd like to close my accounts, please, and take all my money out. Now, think about how stupid the federal banking system is. They'll say no to wiring some of your money for gold because they don't want to let go of the money. And then I say, okay, I'll just take all my money out, which is more than what I was going to wire. Now they lose the whole stinking account. That's how stupid the federal banking system is. So if you have cash in the bank, get it out, get into gold. Best thing you can do for yourself. That's for sure. All right, the number to get me live. I'm worked up today. I can't help it. The number to get me live, 888-961-0222. 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I work for you. You don't work for me. 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Doesn't matter that I'm behind the mic. Does not matter. 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All right. So I want to recap a couple things we talked about on this show. Most importantly, 24/7 Wall Street is reporting the larger the retirement account, the larger the withdrawal, the larger the tax. 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Ladies and gentlemen, thank you for tuning into the show. I'm Kenny Michaels. This is Striking Gold. 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
1: It's still rough. I'm Paul Stevens, Fox News. Tens of thousands of travelers delayed and many facing flight cancellations. Nor'easter continues to pound the Northeast with heavy wind and rain. Fox's CB Cotton, at New York's LaGuardia Airport.
2: New York State, New Jersey, and Connecticut are all expected to get more rain as the day goes on. And New York Governor Kathy Hochul says with tonight's full moon, it could create an even worse situation with coastal flooding and powerful rough surf.
3: We expect waves as tall as 20 feet in some areas. Winds will be just as powerful as the waves. Wind gusts exceeding 50, even 60 miles an hour. Have already been recorded on Long Island.
2: But the most significant impacts are expected in New England. Boston and coastal Massachusetts are facing pounder today.
1: And over 100,000 power outages have now been reported across the area. President Trump met with China's leader Xi Jinping earlier this week.
4: President Trump says that Chinese President Xi Jinping agrees that Iran should never have a nuclear weapon. That was during this week's three-day U.S.-China summit here in D.C. But the two did not spend much time talking about things like Taiwan or even AI, according to the president. That is because he says on Taiwan, she knows the U.S. position and that that's not changing. Now, for AI, both the U.S. and China have agreed to set up a communication channel for AI-related incidents, except they won't be calling it artificial intelligence, but superintelligence.
5: It's a much more accurate name, because when you say the other, it means it's fake. Artificial means it's fake, and it's not fake.
4: Now, SI or AI will be the main focus, at least it is set to be, when President Trump and President Xi meet again in November.
1: And that's Fox's Alexandria Hoff at the White House. 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
6: I'm perusing a big problem on the lower deck of the Bay Bridge right after Treasure Island. The three right lanes are closed due to police activity until further notice. The two left lanes have reopened. In El Granada, traffic is stop and go southbound 1 from Capistrano Road to Highway 92. In Oakland, it's bumper to bumper eastbound 24 from Highway 13 to the Caldecott. Brake lights for days in the San Mateo Hills. Westbound 92 locked up from Skyline Boulevard to the Ox Mountain Sanitary Landfill. Art with delays up to 40 minutes. Passengers traveling between Union City and Warm Springs this weekend must transfer to a free bus shuttle while crews make track upgrades. Look for delays again up to 40 minutes. That's traffic. I'm Steve Smith.
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8: Hello there, and thanks for tuning into this week's show. 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We appreciate it. And if you're just joining us for the first time, nice to have you along today. I want to start by sending a big thank you out to our sponsor, Dr. Newton's Naturals. 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And I want you to check them out when you have a chance because they really have some great products to improve your health and the health of your family. Okay, on today's show, we're talking about vitamin D, sometimes referred to as the sunshine vitamin. But folks, here's the problem. Many of us aren't getting enough sunshine lately between slathering on those powerful sunscreens and spending more time indoors. And what it really comes down to is this vitamin D deficiency that's out there is causing an avalanche of health problems for 70% of our population, ranging from pain, loss of balance, muscle weakness, depression, increased blood pressure, arthritis, memory loss, and even a compromised immune system. And I have Dr. Michael Pincus with me today to talk about the most effective way to get vitamin D. Dr. Pincus, it's good to talk to you again.
9: Chris, it's great to be back. Thank you.
8: You know, many of you know that Dr. Pincus is a nationally recognized authority on natural and alternative health. He's a successful chiropractor. He's worked with top Hollywood celebrities, professional and Olympic athletes, and he continues to be very involved in some of today's top health concerns. And let's kind of start at the top, Dr. Pincus, and talk a little bit about what are some of the warning signs that you may be deficient in vitamin D?
9: Okay, well, part of it is how you feel. And one of the things, Chris, is being tired for no apparent reason.
8: Okay.
9: But on the reverse side of that, I've seen that a lack of vitamin D affects your sleep. Okay, another big sign is that your bones ache. Now, there's a lot of people listening who've been diagnosed with osteoporosis, which is a thinning of the bone.
8: Mm-hmm.
9: But again, a vitamin D deficiency. A big one is muscle weakness. So you try to get up from a couch, you get in and out of a car, and you're finding it more and more difficult. And that's leading to the high, high prevalence of people falling and injuring themselves.
8: Ah, okay. All right.
9: Which is a huge problem.
8: Right, exactly.
9: Another one is you tend to get more colds, especially upper respiratory problems.
8: Okay.
9: Problems with blood pressure, cardiovascular problems, digestive problems, constipation, bloating, gas.
8: Mm-hmm.
9: It's very, very common. And if you're a diabetic, there's all kinds of data about being deficient in vitamin D, and the list goes on and on. It's a huge problem.
8: What does vitamin D actually do in the body? What is it used for?
9: Well, when we use the word vitamin, it's actually kind of a misnomer because vitamin D is actually a hormone.
8: Okay.
9: And this regulates thousands of genes in the body. Everything from pain, blood sugar, immune system, blood pressure, bone strength. Plus, vitamin D has been linked to maintaining colon health, breast, prostate, and ovarian health. But I'll tell you what, the way we're taking vitamin D is all wrong. It's all messed up.
8: Well, why do you say that? Why is it messed up?
9: Well, first of all, you go to your doctor and they say, yeah, I'm going to put you on a vitamin D supplement, and it's like 400 international units, which is totally worthless. Or God forbid, if you're listening right now and you're taking a multivitamin and you think you're covered, that's why you're on 6 or 8 or 10 different prescription drugs. I'll tell you that right now.
8: Mm.
9: Because your body is not getting enough D. The other thing is that vitamin D is an oil. You don't absorb oils in your body. They're very difficult to digest.
8: Okay.
9: So I've come up with my own vitamin D, which I call Dr. Pincus's vitamin D3 formula.
8: So, Dr. Pincus, what makes your fast melt vitamin D formula so unique?
9: Well, Chris, first of all, I put 5,000 units of vitamin D3 per serving in each tablet so you can actually feel the difference. I wanted to give you enough dosage so it really goes to work. Second, I use the right type of vitamin D in my formula, which is superior and readily available so your body can digest it, and this is known as vitamin D3. And third, my formula is a fast-melt tablet that's available for immediate absorption.
8: You know, you mentioned that vitamin D is an oil. So how were you able to make your formula into a fast melt?
9: Well, good question, Chris. Here's what I've done. I've worked with an advanced team of scientists, and these guys, they know their stuff, and they're using this technology to convert vitamin D, which is an oil, into a dry powder. And once they do that, they put it in this fast dissolving melt for immediate absorption and quick results that you can feel.
8: What's some of the feedback that you're getting, Dr. Pincus, from people that are taking your fast melt D3?
9: Well, I'm getting tons of feedback. You know, I've got people that email me. Here's an email from Betty, and she writes, I was diagnosed with a severe vitamin D deficiency, and she said she tried many other vitamin supplements.
8: Okay.
9: And then she discovered my D3, and she said she went back to her doctor, had her blood test, and her blood test went back into a normal range just within weeks.
8: Wow. All right, folks, I want to take a moment here to let you listeners know that if you want to try Dr. Pincus's vitamin D3 formula, there's a special toll-free number for you to call. 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This is a one-time order. 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All right, for those of you just joining us, I have Dr. Michael Pincus on the line with us today. We've been talking about Dr. Pincus's fast melt vitamin D3 formula, and this vitamin D deficiency is really an epidemic now, causing all kinds of health concerns. But the issue is, even if you're trying to get vitamin D back in your body, you're most likely taking the wrong type or the wrong form of vitamin D the wrong way, maybe not even getting enough of it. And Dr. Pincus, why don't we start here by talking about, you know, why is this deficiency such an epidemic, despite all of the awareness and the products that you see on the store shelves containing vitamin D?
9: Well, yeah, that's a good point. 70% of us in this country are deficient in vitamin D. The fact is that your body needs vitamin D. This is a hormone that should be there, and it's not there. And the statistics show that back in the 70s when we started getting cable networks and, of course, with the internet, we're not going outside, and most of us get no vitamin D from the sun.
8: What makes your Fast Melt D3 formula a much better choice?
9: Well, Chris, first of all, I put 5,000 units of vitamin D3 per serving in each tablet so you can actually feel the difference. Second, I use the right type of vitamin D in my formula. And third, I've worked with an advanced team of scientists, and they're using this technology to put it in this fast dissolving melt for immediate absorption and quick results that you can feel.
8: Now, is your Fast Melt vitamin D3 formula manufactured here in the U.S., Dr. Pincus?
9: Yeah, absolutely. My formula is manufactured right here in the USA, Chris. In fact, we have a facility that is a CGMP certified lab, which means current good manufacturing practices. And this is an FDA mandated set of rules that we follow. As a matter of fact, just recently the FDA came in and did an inspection, and they said, hey guys, keep up the good work.
8: Now, you mentioned earlier that there's a strong connection between vitamin D and diabetes. Talk a little bit about how your Fast Melt D3 formula could help folks that are dealing with diabetes or even at risk of getting diabetes.
9: Well, yeah, diabetes is a huge problem. And in type 2 diabetics, what we find is that there's plenty of insulin in the body, but the insulin is not recognized by the cells. And so what vitamin D3 does is it takes that problem and it seems to fix it. Now, they've studied vitamin D3 and it's improved this insulin signature by 60%. And just to give you a comparison, the most popular diabetic drug improves at 13%.
8: Wow. Now, let me ask you this, Dr. Pincus. How can your Fast Melt D3 formula help boost your immune system?
9: Vitamin D is responsible for 200 different chemicals that your immune cells produce to fight off bacteria and viruses. Listen, if you're someone that's susceptible to having any type of cold, flu, I would start right now taking one of my vitamin D3 melts every day. And one of the nice things about this is that besides your immune system being better, you'll find your energy better, you'll find less pain, less arthritic type pain, more mobility, flexibility, better muscle strength. And if you're someone who's concerned about falling, you'll have better balance and a better sense of walking, which is so important these days.
8: So, and how do you take it, Dr. Pincus?
9: You can take it in the morning. You can take it at night. You don't need water, and you put it in your mouth and, you know, maybe count to 30, it's gone.
8: Wow. And maybe you can share again for those that may have just joined us some of the responses that you get from people that have been taking your formula and what kind of results have they seen?
9: Let me tell you my own story. So over the summer, I didn't take as much of my D3. I was actually traveling, and I ran out of it. So what happened to me is, you know, I'm basically pain-free, but all of a sudden I started having pain in my hand. I go, what is this? This is weird. But then I realized that I had run out of my D3 formula, and I went off of it for several weeks. And the minute I started going on it, it took about 7, maybe 8 days, the pain went away.
8: Wow.
9: Crazy, isn't it?
8: That's how you know something's working, right? If you stop and the health issues come back, well, there's your answer.
9: That's the best test that anyone can listen to, especially if you're on the fence. You're going, well, I wonder if this is really for me. And what I would do, Chris, is next time you give out the number to have people order, is go ahead and order it. I know you mentioned it's a risk-free offer, and go ahead and try it yourself and stay on it for 5-6 weeks. And then if you're still doubted, then go off of it and see if anything gets worse.
8: And again, folks, I want to take a moment here to let you listeners know that if you want to try Dr. Pincus' vitamin D3 formula, there's a special toll-free number for you to call. 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This is a one-time order, folks. 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So what do you think, folks? Are you one of the 70% of people listening most likely taking the wrong type of vitamin D supplement? Joining us today is our good friend Dr. Michael Pincus, and we've been talking about his fast melt vitamin D3 formula. And Dr. Pincus, what you're saying is that most of us are deficient in vitamin D. And because of that deficiency, it's causing health issues like pain, muscle weakness, immune problems, and that most vitamin D supplements are not the best form. And more importantly, it's not the right amount of vitamin D to really make an impact. Is that what you're saying?
9: Yeah, it's exactly what I'm saying, Chris. It's a multifaceted problem where, one, we're not getting enough vitamin D3 in our system.
8: Mm-hmm.
9: Vitamin D3 is responsible for activating 2,000 different genes in the body, controlling everything from diabetes to hormone production to muscle strength, heart beating correctly, digestion, immune system. It's a really long list, and honestly, it surprised me because in medical school, we learned that vitamin D was necessary for the bones. We get enough being outside and in our milk, and end of story.
8: Right.
9: And for the first 20-some years of my practice, I never prescribed vitamin D. I just didn't think it was necessary. And then in the early 2000s, the studies started coming out, and now there's over 2,300 studies that just show that vitamin D is absolutely necessary. It's not just a good idea. It's absolutely necessary. It's a hormone that should be in the body, and it's not there.
8: Can you share some of that research, Dr. Pincus? And more importantly, what's the conclusion of the research related to vitamin D?
9: Well, one of the biggest studies ever on vitamin D were from the U.S. Navy.
8: Okay.
9: So I think it was like 145,000 men and women were studied, and they found that the number one non-combat reason that people died in the Navy was due to melanoma.
8: So skin cancer.
9: So I'm reading this study. You know, I kind of paused right there and I went, yeah, it makes sense. You know, people are out on the decks of ships in the equator and all over the world, and they're getting the harmful UV sun rays, and they're developing skin cancer. But then I read on, and it said most of the victims were office workers, like clerks and people in hangars and inside. And I went, oh, my God.
8: Hmm.
9: So it was a link going back to vitamin D deficiency in the body.
8: What about muscle and bone strength? Can your D3 formula help with that?
9: Yeah, it's critical. Like if you're someone that's over 50, especially, you're seeing a progression of the core muscles in your body starting to slow down. First, it's kind of a clumsiness that people kind of feel like they're getting clumsy physically. And then it's a lack of flexibility that you start to stiffen up, and you feel it at night, especially if you're in bed, rolling from side to side. You wake up with your knees hurting, your legs are restless, your shoulders hurt. That's that stiffness setting in that's associated with a lack of this vitamin D3 in my formula. So if you're someone listening right now and you're having a lot of joint pain, bone pain, muscle pain, fibromyalgia, I would say start on my formula like immediately and start taking one or two of my vitamin D3s a day for the first week or two to get your doses up quickly.
8: So let me ask you about these gummy vitamins. Does that work? Can you put enough vitamin D into a little gummy bear, and is that the best way to get it into your body?
9: No, of course not, Chris. You know, they'll go to any type of lengths to try to market things that seem good, but you're taking a lot of sugar and gelatin and wax. My thing is, it's not what you take, it's what your body absorbs.
8: Well, I want to talk more about what happens when people start taking your Fast Melt D3 formula.
9: Boy, that's a really good question, because the first area that the vitamin D seems to affect is your energy, your sleep, your outlook, your moods. And then after being on it for a while, your core strength will come back. So for those of you who have slowed down, you're going to feel more energy, like physically. So it's kind of like feeling a little bit younger, Chris.
8: And who wouldn't want that?
9: Right.
8: And maybe you can share again, for those that may have just joined us, some of the responses that you get from people that have been taking your formula, and what kind of results have they seen?
9: Well, one of the surprising ones was I gave it to my brother-in-law, who had gone to his doctor and was very concerned about his cholesterol, his blood fat, and his weight. And I put him on my vitamin D3. And he went back in 3 months later, and his blood profile was perfect.
8: All right, I want to take a moment here to let you listeners know that, again, if you want to try Dr. Pincus's vitamin D3 formula, there is a special toll-free number for you to call right now. 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This is a one-time order. 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I'll give it to you again. 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So how about it, folks? I mean, what it really comes down to here is we're not getting the right form or enough vitamin D delivered the right way, which is why we have so many of these health concerns that you probably can't put your finger on. And Dr. Pincus, I want to start just recapping here that there are a couple different forms of vitamin D, and maybe explain why the typical form that you would find in most off-the-shelf D formulas is different from what you've put together here.
9: Well, there's vitamin D2 and there's vitamin D3. And D2 is the type of vitamin D that has to be activated by your body. So it has to be converted into vitamin D3. Vitamin D3 is the activated form, so it's ready to go to work. Now, the vitamin D3 that I use in my formula, I think it's the best because I've seen the best results with myself, with my family, with my

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3: Too late to try something like this, and the sooner you can get on my formula, the better odds you're going to have of having a really healthy, high energy, high mobility life from here on out.
4: 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And Dr. Pincus, what can someone expect when they start taking your Fast Melt D3 formula?
3: Well, you're going to notice within the first several days that something's changing in your body, because this kickstarts so many different cycles in your body that you'll start having less pain, having more energy, and having better mental clarity, better sleep. 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Vitamin D3 is necessary to get these things running.
4: Well, Dr. Pincus, unfortunately, we only have a few minutes left. Anything else you want to share with our audience here in our final minutes?
3: For those of you listening, we've covered a lot of ground. Working with the body is tricky, as you know. 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You know, they're of all walks of life with all various conditions. 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

0: 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I'm Chris McKay. 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
0: Hello there, and thanks for tuning into this week's edition of Discoveries in Health. 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All right, folks. So according to my next guest, if you think that cold and flu season is behind us, you better think again. The truth is that viruses, colds, and the flu can strike almost any time of the year, which is exactly why you should be doing everything you can to protect yourself no matter what time of year it is. So what's the best way to protect yourself from these nasty viruses, the colds, and the flu? Well, here today to share his health secret for shielding against viruses, colds, and the flu is Dr. Michael Pincus. Dr. Pincus, it's great to see you again.
2: Chris, it's great to be here.
0: You know, most of you probably know that Dr. Pincus is a nationally recognized authority on both natural and alternative health. He's also a very successful chiropractor. He's been sought out by top Hollywood celebrities, professional athletes, Olympic athletes, and he continues to be very involved in some of this nation's top health concerns. So, Dr. Pincus, what is this health secret that you've been talking about?
2: Well, what the secret is actually getting the right amount and the right form of vitamin C.
0: Vitamin C. All right. Well, vitamin C is not really new, though.
2: No, vitamin C is not new, but it's still a very vital and essential nutrient for optimal health. And unfortunately, Chris, vitamin C has taken a back seat to other nutritional trends. The bottom line is without enough vitamin C and the right type of vitamin C, you have low energy, pain, your immune system's compromised, you're more prone to cancer, heart attacks, cataracts, allergies, diabetes, the list goes on and on. And according to several studies, your life could be shortened by 6 years.
0: But don't most of us get enough vitamin C? I mean, I drink a glass of orange juice every morning. Isn't that enough?
2: No, it's not enough. A typical glass of orange juice contains about 65 milligrams of vitamin C.
0: Okay.
2: And you're not even in the ballpark with vitamin C unless you're getting around 3,000 to 4,000 milligrams a day.
0: Wow, 3,000 to 4,000?
2: Yeah, and that would be like drinking 50 glasses of orange juice. So because of a lack of vitamin C, we're getting enough of it just to keep you a little bit sick.
0: A little bit sick? Well, what do you mean by that?
2: Well, the number one complaint of anyone going to a doctor's office is, doctor, you know, I just don't have any energy. I don't feel like myself. I'm hurting.
0: Yeah.
2: And then the doctors get the wheels spinning in their head and they go, oh, we got to do these tests, send you through the scanner. And the problem is they don't find anything.
0: Mm-hmm.
2: You see, most doctors don't look at nutrient levels, and vitamin C is critical for life. And what's interesting, the human body is one of only a few mammals who do not make our own vitamin C.
0: All right.
2: The other ones are guinea pigs, primates, and the fruit bat. When you look at the rest of the animals out there, you don't see cats and dogs and elephants and giraffes with high blood pressure. You don't see the cancers, the arthritis, the tiredness all the time.
0: Right.
2: All those animals make their own vitamin C.
0: Huh.
2: And they'll make up to 5,000 milligrams of vitamin C per day. Some animals, like a goat,
0: yeah,
2: they'll produce upwards of 100,000 milligrams of vitamin C a day.
0: Wow.
2: Yeah, so it's like a double whammy. First of all, we're not getting enough vitamin C in our diets,
0: mm-hmm.
2: and we don't make our own. And because of the two, people are walking around sick and tired, sicker. Can't quite put my finger on it.
0: Yeah, right. But, you know, I think most people, and myself included, think of vitamin C in terms of cold and flu. So we're talking about this connection then between vitamin C and the maladies that we're
3: suffering from? Is that what it is?
2: It's actually the common denominator, the lack of vitamin C and the right amounts and the right kind. And that's why I created my Super C22 formula. And it's a powder, Chris, and you mix it into water. You drink it down. If you have at least 1 to 2 servings per day, you're going to get the right amounts of vitamin C and the right forms of it. And I'll tell you what, it has 22 of the most powerful forms of vitamin C on the planet.
3: Now, I didn't realize there were different forms of vitamin C.
2: Well, that's right. Nutrition comes from many different sources. What I've done is I've taken the most powerful forms of vitamin C, because your body needs different forms of it, and I've put it all into one vitamin formula.
3: Now, and you said there was how much vitamin C in your Super C22 formula?
2: There's 1,500 milligrams per serving.
3: So by taking Super C22, then, what are some of the things that you'll experience?
2: Well, the first thing you're going to experience is energy. Vitamin C produces energy in the body. There are studies showing that vitamin C helps a person in pain, cardiovascular issues, allergies, unexplained weight gain, diabetics need vitamin C. The list goes on and on. I have a number of patients and clients that are using it, and I brought some emails. Is it okay if I read an email to you?
3: Sure.
2: All right.
3: Sure.
2: This is one of my clients from Tallahassee. His name's Ron.
3: Okay.
2: Now listen to this. After 3 days of being on Super C, his blood pressure dropped. He said the top number dropped 8 points and the bottom number dropped 7 points, and that's after 3 days. He said, now another thing that happened is I became more alert and I now have a clear head.
3: All from vitamin C.
2: Yes. One study in particular showed that if you get on a good supplement like my Super C and you stay on it, the average life expectancy went up 6 years.
3: Wow, that's really amazing. 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This goes way, way beyond just the cold and the flu. You're going to learn how vitamin C shields against high blood pressure, heart disease, and stroke. Chapter 6 covers vitamin C and cancer. You're going to learn how to slow down the aging process and have better skin, joints, and vision. It's all in this very informative book.
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3: 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I'll give it to you again. It's 1-800-208-3209. All right, if you just tuned in, we have Dr. Michael Pincus back in the studio with us today. He's a leading authority on both natural and alternative health. We've been talking about how critical vitamin C is in terms of overall health. You know, Dr. Pincus, I got to ask the question. I mean, you know, you've kind of talked a little bit about some of the things that we can be experiencing without having enough vitamin C. But, you know, the reality is that I'm sure I'm not getting enough vitamin C. Based on what you've said, I'm not arguing that point. But the reality is I'm still standing. I still wake up every morning. What's the big deal here? I mean, hasn't the government figured out that there is some level of vitamin C that you need to have in order to be healthy?
2: When you talk about the government and nutrition and health recommendations, boy, they get like a D minus because their RDA for vitamin C is 60 milligrams.
3: 60 milligrams 60. A day.
2: It's entirely inadequate. The RDA for vitamin C was determined so you don't die from scurvy. But 60 milligrams of vitamin C, it's like partially water in your grass. So it's not quite brown. You see what I mean? And that's the problem with our bodies is that we're not getting the vitamin C we need. And you need vitamin C, the right amounts and the right form in order to get yourself into high level health.
3: But why is that so critical though? Why is getting enough vitamin C so critical?
2: Well, I'll just recap. Number one, your body doesn't make it. Two is that if you're not getting the right amount of it, which is at least 3,000, 4,000, 5,000 milligrams per day of vitamin C, you're going to be someone who's on multiple medications. You're running to doctors. You've got blood pressure problems. You don't make the good cholesterol. Your triglycerides are high. You might be diagnosed with diabetes. You have pain in your body. You're looking old and you're feeling old before you should be old.
3: All right, well, let's get into this a little bit then. I mean, can you talk about what's in your Super C22 formula?
2: Yeah, well, what I have is, first of all, it's a powder that you mix into cold water.
3: Okay.
2: And each serving is 1,500 milligrams of vitamin C.
3: Okay.
2: And it has 22 different sources of vitamin C, which is very, very important for your body.
3: What's the benefit of having those 22 different sources?
2: Well, the benefit is this, is that your body recognizes these from nature. And there's a number of different sources from nature. There's rose hips, broccoli, a certain type of cherry called an acerola cherry, lemons, limes, grapefruit. With the Super C22, I've tried to duplicate what's in nature, and I put it into one formula.
3: Oh, I see. Okay. Well, speaking of which, can we make some?
2: Yeah,
3: I'd
2: why
3: like
2: don't
3: to
2: you
3: try
2: make it.
3: It
2: right here? Yes.
3: Okay. All right. Now, why a powder instead of, let's say, a pill or a capsule or something like that?
2: Well, vitamin C, it's necessary to get it in your system, not just in your blood, but down to the tissues. So when you put it in a powder and you put water in it, it activates it. It absorbs quickly. This is the best way to get in your body.
3: It's fizzing. Is it supposed to fizz?
2: Yeah. The fizzing is showing that it's activating. The minerals and all the vitamins, they're actually mixing in the water.
3: Okay. Just keep mixing
2: it up. Yeah, stir it up for a second.
3: All right. All right, let me try this. Ooh, that's really good.
2: It is good, isn't it?
3: Yeah. Yeah, it's like a citrusy, light citrusy taste.
2: It's actual extract of fruits that I put in there to flavor
3: it. That's really good. You did a good job, Dr. Pincus.
2: Thank you. Thank you. Yeah. People really enjoy the taste of it. What I recommend, Chris, is you can actually mix up a bunch of it, put it in a thermos or a pitcher. You can keep it in the refrigerator. You can drink it throughout the day.
3: Now, I think most people, myself included, have always thought about vitamin C, with respect to cold and flu and building up your immunity. But, you know, you're talking about things that go way, way beyond that. So what about cardiovascular health? How does vitamin C help with that?
2: Well, vitamin C is needed to keep the inside of the blood vessels strong. And if you look at most of the problems people are having, collapsed arteries, strokes, cholesterol plaques in their body.
3: Yeah.
2: Vitamin C makes what's called collagen tissue in the body. Without it, you don't make this repair tissue. So you get this deterioration occurring when you don't have enough.
3: Okay.
2: So it's very, very important for cardiovascular health.
3: Now, when you take your Super C22 formula, is it something you can feel working? I mean, what can it do?
2: Oh, yeah, you feel it working. The first sign of health is more energy, and you start feeling the energy.
3: Okay.
2: And along with that comes mental clarity.
3: Mm-hmm.
2: Another thing that happens, you'll have less pain. Your cholesterol is going to go down. The HDL cholesterol, the good one, is going to go up. Blood pressure starts to go down. So the list goes on and on. And I have one client here. I just want to read this. She's a registered nurse. She says, "Dear Dr. Pincus," she said, "I started with your Super C. Now I do it every day." But this nurse, Diane, she said that her LDL cholesterol, she could never get it below 100. And after being on Super C, she dropped it to 94. And that's the only thing she did differently. The bad cholesterol went under 100.
3: I want to let you listeners know that if you want to get a free book about vitamin C and try Dr. Pincus's Super C22 formula absolutely risk-free, there's a special toll-free number to call. 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
3: 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Well, what do you think, folks? This is pretty interesting, isn't it? Dr. Pincus has been really talking to us about vitamin C, and like most of you, I was more under the impression that vitamin C was instrumental in helping to boost your immune system than all of these other things that we've been talking about, including being able to extend your life. But, you know, when you have the government saying, look, all you need is 60 milligrams of vitamin C, I mean, you can see where people are confused.
2: Well, Chris, I said in the beginning of the show here that there's two problems with the vitamin C that you can buy. One is getting enough of it.
3: Yeah.
2: And second, having the right form of vitamin C. Here's the thing. I did go to the supermarket before I got here.
3: Okay.
2: And I brought some vitamin C, and I went and bought these, and I'd like to just show you what's out there. So let's go through this. This particular vitamin C, it has 500 milligrams of vitamin C in it. So right off the bat, you'd have to take 3 tablets to get the same amount of vitamin C that's in my Super C22.
3: Okay. All right.
2: All right. But I want you to read some of the ingredients.
3: All right. So this one has vitamin C. Well, it's just one type, ascorbic acid.
2: Right. It's a single type of vitamin C.
3: Okay.
2: Right.
3: Then it has cellulose.
2: Now, cellulose is ground up newspaper.
3: All right. The next one is vegetable stearic acid.
2: Now, that's an oil, a lubricant, so the pills come out of the machine when they form them.
3: And the next one is silica.
2: Silica is sand.
3: Sand.
2: Like the beach? All right. Huh. So here's another one. Try this one here.
3: Okay. So
2: this is this national brand here.
3: Right,
2: too.
3: Right. So this is 500 milligrams. Okay. And this is a chewable.
2: Yes.
3: All right.
2: So take a look at the ingredients.
3: Okay. First ingredient is sucrose.
2: Sugar.
3: Okay. Sorbitol.
2: Sugar.
3: Sodium ascorbate.
2: That's a form of vitamin C that's attached to salt. So now you're getting sodium.
3: All right, vegetable stearic acid.
2: That's that lubricant again.
3: And FD&C yellow number 6.
2: There you go, number 6. So now that's artificially colored vitamin C.
3: Now what makes your formula, the Super C22 formula, different from these that we're talking about?
2: Well, what's different about it is I use 22 different forms of vitamin C, and it's all naturally flavored, natural colors. There's nothing artificial in it, Chris. So it's good for you. And it's the only one that has this unique delivery method of being able to drink it down. It's water soluble, goes right to work in your body, and it has the proper amounts of vitamin C per serving. There's 1,500 milligrams per serving.
3: Mm-hmm.
2: There's nothing else on the market like it. I've done tons of research. Vitamin C has over 100,000 studies, and it's really survived the test of time.
3: What do these studies suggest? What are they saying?
2: Well, I'll give you a couple headlines. This study was conducted at the University of California. and it found that people who took vitamin C above the RDA, above 60 milligrams, increased their lifespan up to 6 years. They also found that deaths from cardiovascular disease were reduced over 40%. A study reported in the International Journal of Vitamin and Nutrition concluded that when you have high concentrations of vitamin C in your system, blood pressure comes down. Here's another study, according to the American Journal of Epidemiology. People that had more vitamin C in their diets had greater lung volume, and they measure lung volume by milliliters. And so those who increase their vitamin C every day had an increase of 22 milliliters. Now, that's a lot, especially if you're an asthmatic, a smoker, if you're someone that has allergies. When you get the lung volume up, you get more oxygen in your system, more energy. That's just from vitamin C.
3: Wow. Now, earlier you talked about the connection between vitamin C and weight loss. How does that work?
2: Well, this is kind of groundbreaking research on vitamin C and weight loss. But what happens is vitamin C is a natural appetite suppressant. And it also increases your metabolism and your energy. When your energy goes up, you start feeling better. You can go out and take a walk. Let's burn some of it off.
3: So you've created this Super C 22 formula. It's a powder.
2: Right.
3: You mix it into a great tasting beverage, and folks, you'll love the taste of this. Now, when you take your Super C 22 formula, is it something you can feel working? I mean, what can it do?
2: Well, the first sign of health is more energy. Mm-hmm. So you're going to have more energy, more mental clarity. You're going to have less pain in your body. Your cholesterol is going to go down. Your triglycerides will go down. The HDL cholesterol, the good one, is going to go up.
3: Mm-hmm.
2: Blood pressure starts to go down. You'll have less joint pain. Well, here, I've got one of my clients. He's from Oregon. He wrote me this letter. He says, Dr. Pincus, he says, I've been on your Super C for several days now. And he says, so one of the first things that happened for him is he's sleeping a lot better now. And he said he used to drag himself out of bed. Now he's waking up, he says, quote, bright-eyed and bushy-tailed. The other thing that he wrote, he said, I'm breathing much better now. He says, I used to get winded climbing the stairs at work, especially.
3: Mm-hmm.
2: Now he's breathing better, and he's out walking. He's taking time with his kids. It's a life changer, Chris.
3: Yeah.
2: Super C 22 is a life changer.
3: I want to let you listeners know that if you want to get a free book about vitamin C and try Dr. Pincus's Super C 22 formula absolutely risk-free, there's a special toll-free number to call. 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
3: 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Folks, I bet you're thinking a little differently now about vitamin C. I know I am. You know, Dr. Pincus, with all of this emerging information that's out there, why do you think we're not hearing more about the benefits of vitamin C?
2: It's not a sexy trend. But vitamin C has survived the test of time because it's been around. It was discovered in the 1930s.
4: Mm-hmm.
2: Vitamin C has over 100,000 studies. In fact, one study in particular showed that if you get on a good supplement like my Super C and you stay on it, the average life expectancy went up 6 years.
4: Well, who should, I mean, is there a perfect candidate that you can describe that should be like, it's a no-brainer, be on your Super C22 formula?
2: Well, yes, I would say, first of all, if you're listening out there and you're over the age of 60, it's a no-brainer. You absolutely need to get on my Super C formula because you manifest symptoms more readily than younger people.
4: Mm-hmm.
2: For those of you who are younger in your childbearing years, vitamin C is necessary for you and your baby. And those of you in your 40s and 50s, these are the ages that I call your insurance age. Vitamin C is the most important thing you can do to protect yourself.
4: Mm.
2: So get on it. Even if you're not manifesting symptoms, get on it and stay on it.
4: Okay.
2: And for those of you who have teenagers, young children, I started my son very, very young on Super C. And I can tell you, I can count on one hand the number of times he's been sick through his childhood and teen years. So when I say it's Super C, it is Super C. It's a great formula.
4: And by taking Super C 22, then what are some of the things that you'll experience?
2: Well, the first thing you're going to experience is energy. And along with that comes mental clarity, less pain, better vital signs like blood pressure starts to go down. You'll see that your cholesterol is improving, your HDL, the good cholesterol, goes up, mm-hmm. triglycerides go down,
4: mm-hmm.
2: the inflammatory markers in your blood start to go down. You know, Chris, we're talking about health here.
4: Right. Well, unfortunately, Dr. Pincus, we are about out of time here. Anything else you want to share with our listeners today?
2: Yeah, Chris, first of all, I want to thank you again for having me on your show.
4: Oh, it's always great fun, especially when it's a surprise like this.
2: And for those of you listening, I want to let you know that I really believe there's no accidents. I think we're all here together for a reason. And I want to let you know that health is a two-way partnership. 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
5: nor'easter and a full moon. I'm Carmen Roberts, Fox News. A powerful nor'easter is slamming the East Coast from North Carolina to New England, and it's going to get worse with the full moon, which will cause higher tides. And now word that a person has died from the storm after a tree fell on a man in Brooklyn. New York Governor Kathy Hochul's warning residents.
6: It's ferocious, and it needs to be taken seriously.
5: And this is the most powerful storm to hit the area since Superstorm Sandy.
6: Mark my words, much more is coming.
5: Fox Weather meteorologist Jane Minara has more on the storm.
7: Heavy band of rain lifting up into southern New England has prompted a flash flood warning for parts of southern Massachusetts, where we are expecting to pick up our biggest rain totals, upwards of 3 to 5 inches of rain through the duration of this storm. Top winds, 30 to 40 mile per hour gusts. Nantucket earlier today gusted in the 60s. A little further down south into the Jersey Shore, we have a northerly wind at the Jersey Shore that will persist as we head into tonight, but unfortunately expecting another high tide to arrive anywhere between 8 o'clock tonight and 10 p.m. up through New England. Major flooding expected yet again, where we will see that compounding effect of the wind and the waves.
5: And the storm is causing travel delays and power outages as well.
8: It made its turn to the west, so it will track parallel with the Hawaiian Islands. We expect a lot more rain to come in, and that is a big concern on the Big Island, also in Maui as well.
5: Well, that was Robert Ray talking about Hurricane Nolo, which is heading towards Hawaii with 100 mile an hour winds. And the other hurricane in the Pacific is Hurricane Polo, 145 mile an hour winds. 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
9: A new crash in San Francisco, which got your foot pumping the brakes. Southbound 101 approaching Cesar Chavez. Two vehicles blocking the right lane. On the lower deck of the Bay Bridge approaching Treasure Island, there's a stall reported blocking the second lane for the right. Bridge crews were called in. You're backing up from 101. Meanwhile, heads up on the San Mateo Bridge, westbound 92, approaching the high rise, a conked out vehicle in the center divide. Fremont, northbound Nimitz, approaching Dakota Road, there's a vehicle in the center divide waiting for a tow truck after breaking down. San Jose, southbound 101 after Oakland Road, a car out of gas in the right lane. And in San Rafael, southbound 101, approaching Francisco Boulevard, a car with a flat tire on the right-hand shoulder. That's traffic. I'm Steve Smith.
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4: Hello there, and thanks for tuning into this week's show. 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We appreciate it. And if you're just joining us for the first time, nice to have you along today. I want to start by sending a big thank you out to our sponsor, Dr. Newton's Naturals. 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And I want you to check them out when you have a chance because they really have some great products to improve your health and the health of your family. Okay, on today's show, we're talking about vitamin D, sometimes referred to as the sunshine vitamin, but folks, here's the problem. Many of us aren't getting enough sunshine lately between slathering on those powerful sunscreens and spending more time indoors, and what it really comes down to is this vitamin D deficiency that's out there is causing an avalanche of health problems for 70% of our population, ranging from pain, loss of balance, muscle weakness, depression, increased blood pressure, arthritis, memory loss, and even a compromised immune system. And I have Dr. Michael Pincus with me today to talk about the most effective way to get vitamin D. Dr. Pincus, it's good to talk to you again.
11: Chris, it's great to be back. Thank you.
4: You know, many of you know that Dr. Pincus is a nationally recognized authority on natural and alternative health. He's a successful chiropractor. He's worked with top Hollywood celebrities, professional and Olympic athletes, and he continues to be very involved in some of today's top health concerns. And let's kind of start at the top, Dr. Pincus, and talk a little bit about what are some of the warning signs that you may be deficient in vitamin D?
11: Okay, well, part of it is how you feel. And one of the things, Chris, is being tired for no apparent reason.
4: Okay.
11: But on the reverse side of that, I've seen that a lack of vitamin D affects your sleep. Okay, another big sign is that your bones ache. Now, there's a lot of people listening who've been diagnosed with osteoporosis, which is a thinning of the bone.
4: Mm-hmm.
11: But again, a vitamin D deficiency. A big one is muscle weakness. So you try to get up from a couch, you get in and out of a car, and you're finding it more and more difficult. And that's leading to the high, high prevalence of people falling and injuring themselves.
4: Ah, okay. All right.
11: Which is a huge problem.
4: Right, exactly.
11: Another one is you tend to get more colds, especially upper respiratory problems.
4: Okay.
11: Problems with blood pressure, cardiovascular problems, digestive problems, constipation, bloating, gas.
4: Mm-hmm.
11: It's very, very common. And if you're a diabetic, there's all kinds of data about being deficient in vitamin D, and the list goes on and on. It's a huge problem.
4: What does vitamin D actually do in the body? What is it used for?
11: Well, when we use the word vitamin, it's actually kind of a misnomer because vitamin D is actually a hormone.
4: Okay.
11: And this regulates thousands of genes in the body. Everything from pain, blood sugar, immune system, blood pressure, bone strength. Plus, vitamin D has been linked to maintaining colon health, breast, prostate, and ovarian health. But I'll tell you what, the way we're taking vitamin D is all wrong. It's all messed up.
4: Well, why do you say that? Why is it messed up?
11: Well, first of all, you go to your doctor and they say, yeah, I'm going to put you on a vitamin D supplement, and it's like 400 international units, which is totally worthless. Or God forbid, if you're listening right now and you're taking a multivitamin and you think you're covered, that's why you're on 6 or 8 or 10 different prescription drugs. I'll tell you that right now.
4: Mm.
11: Because your body is not getting enough D. The other thing is that vitamin D is an oil. You don't absorb oils in your body. They're very difficult to digest.
4: Okay.
11: So I've come up with my own vitamin D, which I call Dr. Pincus's vitamin D3 formula.
4: So, Dr. Pincus, what makes your fast melt vitamin D formula so unique?
11: Well, Chris, first of all, I put 5,000 units of vitamin D3 per serving in each tablet so you can actually feel the difference. I wanted to give you enough dosage so it really goes to work. Second, I use the right type of vitamin D in my formula, which is superior and readily available so your body can digest it, and this is known as vitamin D3. And third, my formula is a fast-melt tablet that's available for immediate absorption.
4: You know, you mentioned that vitamin D is an oil. So how were you able to make your formula into a fast-melt?
11: Well, good question, Chris. Here's what I've done. I've worked with an advanced team of scientists, and these guys, they know their stuff, and they're using this technology to convert vitamin D, which is an oil, into a dry powder. And once they do that, they put it in this fast dissolving melt for immediate absorption and quick results that you can feel.
4: What's some of the feedback that you're getting, Dr. Pincus, from people that are taking your fast melt D3?
11: Well, I'm getting tons of feedback. You know, I've got people that email me. Here's an email from Betty, and she writes, I was diagnosed with a severe vitamin D deficiency, and she said she tried many other vitamin supplements.
4: Okay.
11: And then she discovered my D3, and she said she went back to her doctor, had her blood test, and her blood test went back into a normal range just within weeks.
4: Wow. All right, folks, I want to take a moment here to let you listeners know that if you want to try Dr. Pincus's vitamin D3 formula, there's a special toll-free number for you to call. 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And when you do call and order, you will not be automatically enrolled in one of those monthly subscription programs. This is a one-time order. So the number to call is 1-800-476-5302. I'll give it to you again. It's 1-800-476-5302. All right, for those of you just joining us, I have Dr. Michael Pincus on the line with us today. We've been talking about Dr. Pincus's fast melt vitamin D3 formula, and this vitamin D deficiency is really an epidemic now, causing all kinds of health concerns. But the issue is, even if you're trying to get vitamin D back in your body, you're most likely taking the wrong type or the wrong form of vitamin D the wrong way, maybe not even getting enough of it. And Dr. Pincus, why don't we start here by talking about, you know, why is this deficiency such an epidemic, despite all of the awareness and the products that you see on the store shelves containing vitamin D?
11: Well, yeah, that's a good point. 70% of us in this country are deficient in vitamin D. The fact is that your body needs vitamin D. This is a hormone that should be there, and it's not there. And the statistics show that back in the 70s when we started getting cable networks and, of course, with the internet, we're not going outside, and most of us get no vitamin D from the sun.
4: What makes your Fast Melt D3 formula a much better choice?
11: Well, Chris, first of all, I put 5,000 units of vitamin D3 per serving in each tablet so you can actually feel the difference. Second, I use the right type of vitamin D in my formula. And third, I've worked with an advanced team of scientists, and they're using this technology to put it in this fast dissolving melt for immediate absorption and quick results that you can feel.
4: Now, is your Fast Melt vitamin D3 formula manufactured here in the U.S., Dr. Pincus?
11: Yeah, absolutely. My formula is manufactured right here in the USA, Chris. In fact, we have a facility that is a CGMP certified lab, which means current good manufacturing practices. And this is an FDA mandated set of rules that we follow. As a matter of fact, just recently the FDA came in and did an inspection, and they said, hey, guys, keep up the good work.
4: Now, you mentioned earlier that there's a strong connection between vitamin D and diabetes. Talk a little bit about how your Fast Melt D3 formula could help folks that are dealing with diabetes or even at risk of getting diabetes.
11: Well, yeah, diabetes is a huge problem. And in type 2 diabetics, what we find is that there's plenty of insulin in the body, but the insulin is not recognized by the cells. And so what vitamin D3 does is it takes that problem and it seems to fix it. Now, they've studied vitamin D3 and it's improved this insulin signature by 60%. And just to give you a comparison, the most popular diabetic drug improves at 13%.
4: Wow. Now, let me ask you this, Dr. Pincus. How can your Fast Melt D3 formula help boost your immune system?
11: Vitamin D is responsible for 200 different chemicals that your immune cells produce to fight off bacteria and viruses. Listen, if you're someone that's susceptible to having any type of cold, flu, I would start right now taking one of my vitamin D3 melts every day. And one of the nice things about this is that besides your immune system being better, you'll find your energy better, you'll find less pain, less arthritic type pain, more mobility, flexibility, better muscle strength. And if you're someone who's concerned about falling, you'll have better balance and a better sense of walking, which is so important these days.
4: So, and how do you take it, Dr. Pincus?
11: You can take it in the morning. You can take it at night. You don't need water, and you put it in your mouth and, you know, maybe count to 30, it's gone.
4: Wow. And maybe you can share again for those that may have just joined us some of the responses that you get from people that have been taking your formula and what kind of results have they seen?
11: Let me tell you my own story. So over the summer, I didn't take as much of my D3. I was actually traveling, and I ran out of it. So what happened to me is, you know, I'm basically pain-free, but all of a sudden I started having pain in my hand. I go, what is this? This is weird. But then I realized that I had run out of my D3 formula, and I went off of it for several weeks. And the minute I started going on it, it took about 7, maybe 8 days, the pain went away.
4: Wow.
11: Crazy, isn't it?
4: That's how you know something's working, right? If you stop and the health issues come back, well, there's your answer.
11: That's the best test that anyone can listen to, especially if you're on the fence. You're going, well, I wonder if this is really for me. And what I would do, Chris, is next time you give out the number to have people order, is go ahead and order it. I know you mentioned it's a risk-free offer, and go ahead and try it yourself and stay on it for 5, 6 weeks. And then if you're still doubted, then go off of it and see if anything gets worse.
4: And again, folks, I want to take a moment here to let you listeners know that if you want to try Dr. Pincus's vitamin D3 formula, there's a special toll-free number for you to call. 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This is a one-time order, folks. 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I'll give it to you again. 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So what do you think, folks? Are you one of the 70% of people listening most likely taking the wrong type of vitamin D supplement? Joining us today is our good friend Dr. Michael Pincus, and we've been talking about his fast melt vitamin D3 formula. And Dr. Pincus, what you're saying is that most of us are deficient in vitamin D. And because of that deficiency, it's causing health issues like pain, muscle weakness, immune problems, and that most vitamin D supplements are not the best form. And more importantly, it's not the right amount of vitamin D to really make an impact. Is that what you're saying?
11: Yes, it's exactly what I'm saying, Chris. It's a multifaceted problem where, one, we're not getting enough vitamin D3 in our system.
4: Mm-hmm.
11: Vitamin D3 is responsible for activating 2,000 different genes in the body, controlling everything from diabetes to hormone production to muscle strength, heart beating correctly, digestion, immune system. It's a really long list, and honestly, it surprised me because in medical school, we learned that vitamin D was necessary for the bones. We get enough being outside and in our milk, and end of story.
4: Right.
11: And for the first 20-some years of my practice, I never prescribed vitamin D. I just didn't think it was necessary. And then in the early 2000s, the studies started coming out, and now there's over 2,300 studies that just show that vitamin D is absolutely necessary. It's not just a good idea. It's absolutely necessary. It's a hormone that should be in the body, and it's not there.
4: Can you share some of that research, Dr. Pincus? And more importantly, what's the conclusion of the research related to vitamin D?
11: Well, one of the biggest studies ever on vitamin D were from the U.S. Navy.
4: Okay.
11: So I think it was like 145,000 men and women were studied, and they found that the number one non-combat reason that people died in the Navy was due to melanoma.
4: So skin cancer.
11: So I'm reading this study. You know, I kind of paused right there and I went, yeah, it makes sense. You know, people are out on the decks of ships in the equator and all over the world, and they're getting the harmful UV sun rays, and they're developing skin cancer. But then I read on, and it said most of the victims were office workers, like clerks and people in hangars and inside. And I went, oh, my God.
4: Hmm.
11: So it was a link going back to vitamin D deficiency in the body.
4: What about muscle and bone strength? Can your D3 formula help with that?
11: Yeah, it's critical. Like if you're someone that's over 50, especially, you're seeing a progression of the core muscles in your body starting to slow down. First, it's kind of a clumsiness that people kind of feel like they're getting clumsy physically. And then it's a lack of flexibility that you start to stiffen up, and you feel it at night, especially if you're in bed, rolling from side to side. You wake up with your knees hurting, your legs are restless, your shoulders hurt. That's that stiffness setting in that's associated with the lack of this vitamin D3 in my formula. So if you're someone listening right now and you're having a lot of joint pain, bone pain, muscle pain, fibromyalgia, I would say start on my formula like immediately and start taking one or two of my vitamin D3s a day for the first week or two to get your doses up quickly.
4: So let me ask you about these gummy vitamins. Does that work? Can you put enough vitamin D into a little gummy bear, and is that the best way to get it into your body?
11: No, of course not, Chris. You know, they'll go to any type of lengths to try to market things that seem good, but you're taking a lot of sugar and gelatin and wax. My thing is, it's not what you take, it's what your body absorbs.
4: Well, I want to talk more about what happens when people start taking your Fast Melt D3 formula.
11: Boy, that's a really good question, because the first area that the vitamin D seems to affect is your energy, your sleep, your outlook, your moods. And then after being on it for a while, your core strength will come back. So for those of you who have slowed down, you're going to feel more energy, like physically. So it's kind of like feeling a little bit younger, Chris.
4: And who wouldn't want that?
11: Right.
4: And maybe you can share again, for those that may have just joined us, some of the responses that you get from people that have been taking your formula, and what kind of results have they seen?
11: Well, one of the surprising ones was I gave it to my brother-in-law, who had gone to his doctor and was very concerned about his cholesterol, his blood fat, and his weight. And I put him on my vitamin D3. And he went back in 3 months later, and his blood profile was perfect.
4: All right, I want to take a moment here to let you listeners know that, again, if you want to try Dr. Pincus's vitamin D3 formula, there is a special toll-free number for you to call right now. 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This is a one-time order. 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I'll give it to you again. 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So how about it, folks? I mean, what it really comes down to here is we're not getting the right form or enough vitamin D delivered the right way, which is why we have so many of these health concerns that you probably can't put your finger on. And Dr. Pincus, I want to start just recapping here that there are a couple different forms of vitamin D, and maybe explain why the typical form that you would find in most off-the-shelf D formulas is different from what you've put together here.
11: Well, there's vitamin D2 and there's vitamin D3. And D2 is the type of vitamin D that has to be activated by your body, so it has to be converted into vitamin D3. Vitamin D3 is the activated form, so it's ready to go to work. Now, the vitamin D3 that I use in my formula, I think it's the best because I've seen the best results with myself, with my family, with my patients. Plus, I've worked with the lab where the people in the lab have taken this, and they test their blood every day to see how the D is going, and it's going up and out through the roof where it should be.
4: Wow. So, Dr. Pincus, I mean, who should consider taking your

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3: 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I'm Chris McKay. 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

0: Hello and welcome to another edition of Discoveries in Health. I'm your host, Chris McKay, and I'm really glad you're with me today because today we're going to be talking about an issue that affects each and every one of us, and that's stress. And believe it or not, whether it's job stress, financial stress, family stress, or even the little things that we're told not to stress about, any form of stress takes a serious physical toll on your body. But don't worry, because there is something you can do about your stress. And joining me today on the phone is Dr. Michael Pincus. And Dr. Pincus is going to talk about stress and give us some great information on things that we can do to reduce or even eliminate the negative effects that daily stress has on our bodies. For those of you that may not know Dr. Pincus, he is a nationally recognized authority on natural and alternative health. He's worked with top Hollywood celebrities, professional and Olympic athletes, and he continues to be involved in the latest research into today's top health concerns. And Dr. Pincus, thanks so much for being with us today.
1: Thanks, Chris. Great to be with you.
0: So let's get right into this whole stress issue. You know, stress is such a normal part of our daily routine these days, but why should we all be concerned about it? And more specifically, what's going on in our bodies? And what are the warning signs that we should be looking for?
1: Well, you know, there's two ways to look at stress. One is what we call mental stress. And the other is how stress affects your body. As a doctor, I'm more interested in how it affects your body.
2: Sure.
1: So the way stress affects the body is this. When a person's under stress, the body transposes the stress into tension.
2: Okay.
1: And your muscles end up contracting. And everyone feels that in their upper back and neck. You feel the tightness.
2: Right.
1: As a doctor, I'm more concerned about the muscles that you don't feel, such as the muscles in the arteries.
2: Oh, okay.
1: That tighten up. And the muscles, the heart is a giant muscle.
2: Oh, right.
1: And the muscles in and around your digestive tract.
2: Mm-hmm.
1: Because these are the things that are resulting in heart disease, digestive difficulties. And I want to talk a little bit in your show today about nutrition, because there are two nutrients that completely handle the body in terms of stress.
2: Okay.
1: Now, according to the research that I've been involved with, it's as simple as calcium and magnesium.
2: Calcium and magnesium.
1: Right.
2: Okay.
1: When you're deficient in calcium and magnesium, a lot of things can happen. Calcium, magnesium, for example, is needed in order to go to sleep at night. And how many people do you know, they just don't sleep well? You wake up tired, your body hurts more. Pretty soon it starts to wear you down, and pretty soon you get sick and you have a condition. And people are suffering from pain and osteoporosis and fibromyalgia and cramps in their legs and weird illnesses. So there's something wrong with this picture. And it has to do with not how much calcium someone's taking in their diet or how many calcium supplements or how many antacids you chew. It has to do with simple absorption. Is that calcium getting absorbed into your body?
2: With calcium being something to deal with stress, isn't calcium for building bones?
1: Well, yes. Okay.
2: Yeah.
1: And it does build your teeth. But you see, 1% of the calcium actually circulates in your blood. So when that 1% starts to drop, it could affect your heart, your brain, your kidneys, your organs, and your body shuts down. It actually dies.
2: Wow.
1: And so 1% of the calcium always has to be in your system. And there's two sources of calcium. One is in the diet.
2: Yeah.
1: And two is from the bones themselves.
2: The body will absorb it back from the bones if it needs it?
1: That's right.
2: I see.
1: And what you just discussed right now leads to one of the major causes of a condition that's affecting 25 million Americans right now, which is called osteoporosis.
2: Right.
1: Which is a weakening of the bone.
2: Now, and that's due to the body deriving the calcium from the bones instead of from nutrition.
1: Yep.
2: Okay.
1: And so what we have to do is we have to find a way to put calcium back in the diet. Now, you think that would be really easy.
2: Sure, just drink milk.
1: Just drink milk or, you know, eat a lot of green leafy vegetables and that sort of thing. But first of all, people don't do that.
2: Right.
1: And second of all, the quality of the calcium that comes from our diet has been decreasing in the last 50 years.
2: Really?
1: Yeah, because things like pasteurization, foods are irradiated, the calcium is leached from the soils, and people are taking medications that block it. So the actual calcium is not being absorbed in the body.
2: Okay.
1: And then you see people taking Tums and calcium supplements. You know, they buy at the health food store, drugstore.
2: Right, right.
1: But these calciums don't absorb in the body.
2: That's interesting.
1: For a couple reasons. One, when you take, let's say, an antacid that has the calcium in it, like a Tums, first of all, calcium does not absorb in the body unless it's in an acidic environment. But see, what happens when you take a Tum? It's an antacid.
2: Oh, okay.
1: So even if you're getting calcium in the antacid itself, it's not being absorbed.
2: I see, because it has to be in an acid environment for it to be absorbed.
1: Exactly.
2: Okay.
1: Now, we have a product called the CalMax formula. My CalMax formula is natural, and the difference is that it's a powder. And what happens is you put in hot water, and you mix it up, and you drink it down. So it's in a liquid instead of a pill, and it absorbs into your system.
2: Wow. So that solves that problem then.
1: Well, yeah, because when calcium and magnesium are in a liquid state, it absorbs 10 times better than in any other state.
2: Wow. That's great. Matter of fact, yes, I'm reading the can right now. It says a fast-absorbing calcium and magnesium beverage powder.
1: Well, it comes down to absorption. One of the ways to tell if you're not absorbing calcium is take a look at what drugs you're taking. Are you on high blood pressure medication? Do you need something for your kidneys? Are you on pain medications? Do you need sleeping pills? If the calcium and especially the magnesium is being absorbed, you're not going to suffer from all these things. My CalMax formula does absorb incredibly in the body. The thing is that when you take my CalMax formula, not like, well, will I feel better? I have thousands of people writing me and say, Dr. Pincus, I can't believe it. 30 minutes after I took the CalMax, the pain in my wrist went away, or I was able to sleep for the first time in years. I mean, this is really amazing.
3: 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And folks, this book is packed with vital information about why your calcium needs change with age. Calcium's role in cardiovascular health, osteoporosis, diabetes, depression, fatigue. It's all in this very informative book.
1: Oh, yeah, and Chris, listen, I'd like to do something very special for the listeners today, so I'm going to give away an extra free bottle of my CalMax formula to the first 100 callers.
3: 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If you're just joining us, I've got Dr. Michael Pincus on the phone today, and we're talking about something that we're all too familiar with these days, and that's stress. And we're finding out about the damage that everyday stress can do to our bodies, the warning signs that we should be aware of, and what we can do to alleviate and even eliminate the effects of stress. And Dr. Pincus, you were talking earlier about calcium and magnesium and how we need these nutrients in our bodies to fight the effects of stress, and how your CalMax formula can help us in this battle against stress. I'd like to talk for a minute about how the magnesium factors in. I mean, I'm starting to understand about the calcium, but what does magnesium do?
1: Well, we're talking about stress, and we're talking about stress affects the body. And first of all, in order to function at all, your body needs magnesium. It's probably, of all the vitamins I could list, magnesium is probably the most important vitamin on the planet right now.
2: I've not heard a whole lot about magnesium. I mean, why is magnesium so important?
1: There's over 325 biochemical reactions that magnesium is involved with. It's almost like a hormone.
2: Wow.
1: And, for example, with low levels of magnesium, your heart won't beat.
2: Ooh.
1: Very important factor in life.
2: Yeah, right? Yeah, I would say so.
1: Yeah, in fact, let me just read a list of some of the conditions associated with magnesium deficiencies.
2: Okay.
1: You have attention deficit disorder, Alzheimer's, anxiety, asthma, autism, chronic fatigue syndrome, congestive heart disease, constipation, diabetes, fibromyalgia, high blood pressure, insomnia, migraine headaches, multiple sclerosis, muscle cramps, Parkinson's, osteoporosis, and the list just goes on and on and on.
2: And this is associated with a lack of magnesium in the body?
1: Simply a lack of magnesium.
2: Holy cow.
1: So it's nothing to really mess around with. Now what happens is that you need the magnesium in your body in order for the calcium to be absorbed.
2: Oh, so it's a necessary thing in order to get the first component, which is calcium.
1: That's right. They work in combination with each other. Now, there's many more practical applications of this CalMax formula.
2: Mm-hmm.
1: First of all, like I said, you drink it, so it gets into your system.
2: Okay.
1: And one of the first things we use it for in our clinic is for people who are under a lot of stress and they can't sleep well at night. It works better than anything I've ever seen for people that have trouble sleeping.
2: Really?
1: Because it relaxes your body, and you actually feel the relaxation after you drink a cup of the CalMax formula.
2: Hmm. Interesting.
1: Now, the other thing that it's really, really good for are people who are in pain.
2: Okay.
1: And I have a whole bunch of stories to tell you and case studies of people actually taking the CalMax formula and getting rid of pain. And this is including arthritic type pain, fibromyalgia, which is a form of arthritis, back pain, muscle spasms, migraine headaches. There's a whole category of areas I'd like to discuss with you.
2: Wow, that's fantastic. Some of those things that you've named seem to be age-related or things that we experience as we grow older. Is there a link there?
1: Yeah, there's a vicious circle that I'd like to discuss. What happens is that when a person has a magnesium deficiency, specifically mm-hmm. magnesium, they don't absorb their foods well. And so they go into what we call malabsorption syndrome.
2: Okay.
1: Which millions and millions of Americans have. And it's not like you feel sick or, you know, this or that. You might be, over time, just starting to feel more tired and tired and tired.
2: Mm-hmm.
1: And that's just a real gradual over time type of thing. And a lot of people justify that they're getting old and they just need more rest or whatever.
2: Right. That's what I would think.
1: Now, what happens is that when you get less absorption, you actually increase the deficiency in your system of magnesium.
2: Wow.
1: And that starts to take the calcium out of the bones. You start getting bone loss. You start getting muscle loss because it also reduces the muscle mass. And pretty soon, before you know it, you are feeling old.
2: Yeah.
1: And your body's actually starting to manifest it.
2: Wow. All due to a simple lack of these nutrients.
1: Calcium, magnesium. Now, let me tell you, and it is simple. The problem in being a doctor and a researcher is how do you get this into the system? The formula that we have, the CalMax formula, is so fantastic because it's in a powdered form. You take hot water and you put it in a cup, take a teaspoon of this powder and mix it in.
2: Yeah.
1: And you drink this cup down.
2: That's great.
1: Well, the absorption rate is really incredible because it actually goes right into your bloodstream.
3: 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Calcium's role in cardiovascular health, osteoporosis, diabetes, depression, fatigue. 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
3: 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Well, if you're just joining us, I've got Dr. Michael Pincus on the phone today, and he's telling us about stress and how important it is to ensure that you've got the proper nutrients in your system, specifically calcium and magnesium, and how much of an impact that has on our overall health. So I guess one of the things that people should really be aware of is, because this isn't an instant thing that triggers you to say, oh, I'm sick, but, you know, instead happens gradually over time, it's very possible that people might not even be aware that there is a deficiency of calcium and magnesium in their body.
1: Well, that's the thing, is that deficiencies are not like, you know, a water main breaking where you have a real noticeable thing. Deficiencies
2: right.
1: are little drips, little leaks here and there. And so what we have is a cumulative effect where a person starts to go downhill just a little bit at a time.
2: Yeah.
1: To the point where they don't realize how bad they've actually gotten before it's too late.
2: Hmm. Dr. Pincus, you had mentioned insomnia. We talked about that a little bit. What about back pain?
1: Calcium magnesium is excellent for back pain because the calcium goes into the muscles.
2: Mm-hmm.
1: The magnesium actually helps the transmitters in the nerve. And when you take this CalMax formula, many times it will calm your back pain.
2: Wow.
1: I know I a couple years ago, I herniated a disc in my back.
2: Mm-hmm.
1: And I was trying everything, and I took out the CalMax formula. And I drank it, and I couldn't believe the difference. Within about a half hour, I was functional again.
2: Hmm.
1: Now, it wasn't completely gone, but I drank it over a 10-day period,
2: yeah.
1: and it completely alleviated the problem.
2: Now, what about heart disease?
1: Well, heart disease is something you have to watch out for, both dietarily and going down the genetic line.
2: Yeah.
1: And if anyone has any history of heart disease or you've even had bypass surgery, you should be on this CalMax formula. And I can't say that without enough emphasis, because it's something that will completely give you a new lease on life.
2: Isn't that amazing? We had talked about arthritis. What about joint pain?
1: Well, the arthritic joints really respond to this. And I recently gave a can of this to a lady who was suffering from fibromyalgia, where she was having pain in just about every joint in her body.
2: Mm-hmm.
1: It could be in her knee, it could be in her neck, it could be in her elbow. And I gave it to her 1 week, and I saw her the next week, and I swear, Chris, I did not recognize her.
2: Really?
1: Just as a lady that was 64 years old, and the first time I saw her, she looked like she was 84 years old, and the week later, she was bright, she had a beautiful smile, her eyes were gleaming, and I honestly had to ask my wife who this lady was, and sure enough, she was the one who took a week of the formula, the CalMax formula, and she said she got a really good week of sleep for the first time in years.
2: Wow.
1: And that her pain was much better, and she ordered 3 more cans for me.
2: Wow.
1: She was giving it out to her friends.
2: That's amazing.
1: And when I use this with the professional athletes, I'm a doctor for the U.S. Olympic team, and I had a number of athletes using this before their events so they could sleep well, and they'd wake up and their muscles were in real relaxed shape.
2: Wow. You really wouldn't think that such a small component of your normal diet can make such a profound impact over the way that you feel.
1: Well, see, what's happened, Chris, is that in the last 50 years, the American diet has greatly changed, and the nutrition has greatly changed.
2: Mm-hmm.
1: And add to that the medications. Many people are on blood pressure medications or anti-anxiety drugs or heart medications, and many of these things also block the absorption of calcium and magnesium in the system.
2: Wow.
4: So the very drugs that are treating the conditions that your body is experiencing, because it's deficient in calcium and magnesium, it's also blocking further absorption.
2: Isn't that something?
4: So it's really a rat race out
2: yeah,
4: there.
2: Yeah, it sounds like it's a vicious circle.
4: It sure is, and what are you going to do? So my formula is try the things that are simple first.
2: Yeah.
4: You have nothing to lose. This is not going to hurt you, put it that way.
2: Yeah.
4: You have nothing to lose.
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3: 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If you just tuned in, we're talking with Dr. Michael Pincus about stress and the negative effects that everyday stress has on your body, whether it's job stress, financial stress, family stress. 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And Dr. Pincus, you were talking about how your CalMax formula can help us in this battle against stress. And I guess this is something everyone should be aware of, whether you're 24 or 94.
4: Well, I've used it for many, many years as a younger person, and now as I'm aging as well, I use this, and it definitely helps me sleep better.
2: Mm-hmm.
4: It helps control the stress of the workaday world, and many people will just be amazed how this actually works, because our formula has a chemical reaction that occurs before you actually ingest it.
2: Mm-hmm.
4: CalMax is pre-dissolved. It doesn't get lodged in your system. And so what happens is that when people drink the CalMax, it's like an infusion into your body. It's like, whoa, it's like decompressing. And so people who are in pain, they take the CalMax, the calcium and magnesium gets into the muscles and it starts to relax it.
3: Dr. Pincus, you talked earlier about how stress affects your energy, and I'd like you to elaborate a little bit more on that subject, if you would. I mean, does stress really affect our energy levels?
4: Good question. Because energy is like the biggest thing right now, like people, chronic fatigue syndrome, PMS, and fibromyalgia, it's like wiping people out. And that's the key to low energy, is a lot of it's caused by pain, feeling old, your joints don't move well. This kind of wipes you out. It drains your energy. And then you get tired and you go to sleep. Guess what? You don't sleep. Now, I'm telling you, like, common scenarios due to a lack of calcium and magnesium in your system. When you have the CalMax, and the first thing that happens, you take it 20 minutes before you go to bed,
2: mm-hmm.
4: you get a good night's sleep, and you wake up feeling refreshed, and your energy comes back.
3: Is CalMax safe? I mean, you're telling us how powerful CalMax is, and I'm just wondering if you can ever take too much, or if it's safe to take if you're already on any supplements or medications.
1: Calmax has never, ever been shown to interact poorly with any medication. Okay, it's 100% natural, it's safe. And, you know, our formula doesn't contain sugar, which is in a lot of calcium products, wheat, soy, gluten, lactose, or anything that people are trying to avoid. Calmax doesn't have any of that. But you see, the point is that if you're a person who's a diabetic, you're on high blood pressure, you've had bypass surgery, guess what? You are deficient. You are deficient in the calcium and magnesium.
2: Dr. Pincus, unfortunately, we're about out of time. Any parting thoughts? I mean, who can really benefit from this?
1: Well, I wish we had more time because this product, I'll tell you, if you're over the age of 35, mm-hmm. you should definitely be taking the CalMax formula just daily on a preventative basis.
2: Yeah.
1: But if you're someone who's more of a senior citizen or if you're someone who can't sleep well or you're experiencing a lot of muscle cramps, a lot of aching in your body, this is an absolute. It's so simple, but it controls most every function in your whole body. If you're someone that's been diagnosed with a condition, you've been on blood pressure medications, all these things, CalMax is so unique. It's something that I urge you to try because CalMax can help you.
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3: 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It's called The User's Guide to Calcium and Magnesium. 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
7: Death. I'm Paul Stevens, Fox News. The nor'easter that's slamming the East Coast has claimed life today. Police say a 56-year-old man was killed by a falling tree in New York. Meantime, tens of thousands of travelers delayed, many facing flight cancellations as that nor'easter continues to pound the Northeast with heavy rain and winds. Fox's CB Cotton at LaGuardia Airport in New York.
8: New York State, New Jersey, and Connecticut are all expected to get more rain as the day goes on. And New York Governor Kathy Hochul says with tonight's full moon, it could create an even worse situation with coastal flooding and powerful rough surf.
9: We expect waves as tall as 20 feet in some areas. Winds will be just as powerful as the waves. Wind gusts exceeding 50, even 60 miles an hour. Have already been recorded on Long Island.
8: But the most significant impacts are expected in New England. Boston and coastal Massachusetts are facing pounding rain, street flooding, and wind gusts that could reach up to 60 miles an hour later today.
7: And thousands are without power, 40 million in the path of that storm. Hurricane Nolo, meantime, running parallel.